0: 96.3 News Radio KKOB. I'm Mike Gaba. He's in. Today, former Southern New Mexico Congressman Steve Pierce was confirmed as the first Senate-confirmed director of the Bureau of Land Management under President Trump. Pierce was opposed by public land advocates and environmental groups, alarmed by his record in Washington over several terms representing Southern New Mexico's 2nd Congressional District, until he left office to run for governor. Pierce lost that gubernatorial bid to Democrat Michelle Lujan Grisham in 2018 and was subsequently elected the New Mexico Republican Party chairman, a position he held until the end of 2024. And New Mexico is investing more than $13 million in projects aimed at developing new water sources across the state. KQB's Natasha Leva.
1: The funding will go towards mapping, testing, and treating brackish water, a natural salty groundwater resource found underground. State officials say the projects are part of a larger effort to build more drought-resistant water supplies without relying further on limited freshwater sources. Three contracts were awarded, including work to study water availability, pilot desalination technology, and improve water use for agriculture. The funding is part of a broader $40 million program focused on long-term water planning. Natasha Leben, News Radio, KKOB.
0: New Mexico officials are increasing awareness about New World screwworm and how to respond if it's detected. KKOB's Michael Carlisle has the story.
2: The parasite is a type of fly whose larva can enter open wounds and feed on living tissue. It most commonly affects livestock and wildlife, but can also impact pets and, in rare cases, people. Experts say infestations can worsen quickly if not treated, making early recognition especially important. State agencies, including agriculture, health, and wildlife departments, are coordinating efforts to monitor for any cases and respond if needed. Officials say knowing the signs and reporting concerns early can help limit the spread and reduce harm to animals. They add that information and updates will continue as the situation develops. Michael Carlisle, News Radio, KKOB.
0: Well, thank you, Michael Carlisle, for another one of your fun, uplifting stories. I guess I'll be skipping dinner tonight. For 96.3 News Radio, KKOB, I'm Mike Gaba.
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2: Well, as we take a look at traffic right now, watch your speed, I-25 in both directions in the construction zone. Headed west on I-40 near Coors, you'll see just a little bit of a slowdown there. Also, westbound on Paseo near the river, traffic moving just a little slow there, and still seeing a little congestion headed west on Alameda near Coors. I'm Michael Carlisle with KKOB Traffic, every 10 minutes on the 7s.
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13: Strong winds today, dry terrain, and low humidity keep our fire danger high. We'll get to 80 for Albuquerque, 71 Santa Fe. Patchy blowing dust tonight, then we clear out and decrease our winds. 50 Albuquerque, 43 Santa Fe. I'm meteorologist Olga Breeze for KOAT7.
14: At 6:07, it's 82 degrees right now in Albuquerque. 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
17: 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Incendiary. Cialis for your soul. And Viagra for your brain, Jeff St. Louis Man Candy is your producer. Yeah, Jeff, we're having a little technical difficulties in here. Just when we think we're landing this plane, by the way.
14: I have no clue. What? So technically, what's going on in there?
17: I cannot hear you. Which is fascinating.
14: Well, hold on. I think that I just saw our head engineer walking out towards the elevator. Yeah. Let me see if I can catch him.
17: Well, we'll see. Yeah. If you're just tuning in, joining me is Bo Hightower. We are on the Sports Animal, and you don't probably need him. Yeah. You can just hear there if you want. I mean, it's up to you. I gave up on it because I, for some reason in this studio, I can't hear through the headphones. So I'm just like, bah. I just go straight T. I'm getting used to it is what's weird. So... but Bo, you have a, you did a lot of MMA. I think now you're just kind of in terms of your business model, where are you at with your business right now?
24: Yeah, we do a lot of soft tissue work. We treat musculoskeletal pain here at Albuquerque, New Mexico.
14: Brother, he's got to get up on that mic.
17: Okay. We don't know if that mic, let me check.
14: The mic is not on.
24: That mic is not
17: on. Hang on. Let's try that one.
24: Breaker one, two.
14: No.
17: How's that?
14: No, sir.
17: None of them. Hold on. Let me try this. Try it now, Bo.
25: Can you hear me now?
17: Oh, yes. Now we got you.
14: Excellent. Rock and roll.
17: Okay. There you go. Yeah.
25: Yeah. So we do musculoskeletal care. We've got about 26,000 clients here in the Albuquerque area that have seen us. 4 locations. 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
17: And you do amazing work. If you want to treat, go on YouTube and look at some of his videos. Bo Hightower? Do they just do Bo Hightower?
25: Yeah, just Dr. Bo Hightower.
17: Dr. Bo Hightower, and it's classic, man. He does the sledgehammers and stuff, man, Candy. You know, with the hammers and the ting, ting, ting. You still do that, right?
25: Yeah, of course.
17: Yeah.
25: Yeah.
17: Yeah, I had an amazing experience. Yeah, the only time I've been physically frightened and pleasured at the same time.
25: Wow. I take that as an honor. Yeah, we've got like three.
17: They came in, man, Candy, so I'm sitting there, and it's like, one dude grabbed my legs, and I'm like, why are three dudes coming in right now? And they're not small dudes, right? All these guys are in shape, and I'm laying on the table. I'm like, wait a second, because they don't really set you up for it, because then you'll get tightened up, you know, or whatever. Am I wrong on this description?
25: No, he's not wrong at all.
17: So I'm sitting there, and I'm like, something's about to go down, because dude is grabbing one leg, other dude's grabbing the other leg, and wham, man, they just hit you, and you're like, next thing you know, you feel better.
25: There you go.
17: Is exactly. That pretty accurate?
25: Yeah, you're talking about a decompression movement.
17: But now you have a table.
25: What's the
17: magic table?
25: We do have the classic ringdinger table, courtesy of Dr. Gregory Johnson. He gave it to us as a gift, and it kind of locks you in place, gets your legs up, takes the curve out of your lumbar spine, and then we do a little decompression on it, and it's able to adjust spots that normal chiropractic adjusts.
17: I'm going to have to go check out the table. I haven't been to you in years.
25: I know, man.
17: I know.
25: Come through.
17: I know.
25: I still have your mug.
17: You do?
25: The Viper Pit,
17: Chalice
25: baby.
17: Of Hope and Freedom.
25: Yeah, the Chalice of Hope and Freedom. Yes. I have it.
17: The Chalice.
25: That's how OG I am to the Viper Pit.
17: You are. You've been so good to me over the years, seriously. Great guy. I mean, we always have fun every time I go in there. end up staying there for like an hour and a half, and we talk smack. So Kenny was like, we were on the Sports Animal, and Kenny's like, go on the Sports Animal, go on Eric's show. And I'm like, hell yeah, come in. So
25: rock and roll.
17: I want you to feel like you're pressured, though.
25: I feel,
17: you
25: know, pressured. What I mean?
17: Because he did kind of pressure you.
25: He did pressure me.
17: He pressured
25: me. I thought he was going to come in and make a gubernatorial endorsement.
17: He was supposed to come in.
25: He was going to drop a name for us, who he wanted to be governor.
17: Did you see how quick he ran away? He was like a little scaredy cat.
25: Kenny, come on, brother. You're a
17: legend. Kenny let us down.
25: Your voice matters in the community.
17: He ran out of here. I've never seen him like.
25: He was fast.
17: He was fast, dude.
25: He was fast, dude.
17: He was like, I ain't.
25: And he's like, I don't do politics.
17: I'm talking about politics. Whoop.
25: Gone.
17: Zoom. Zoom. Anyways, but we'll talk smack. Why do you have you ever seen a president, number one, when we're talking about Trump? And I don't, a lot of times I try to keep it pretty light on the show lately, just because I'm so burnt on the divisiveness. And I don't think, look, a lot of people want to say that Trump has divided the country. I think Obama did just as much to divide us. He never pulled us together. It's not like Obama was this great unifier or something. I don't look at Obama's 8 years and go, man, he made me really feel included on stuff, because he didn't. He was never extending the olive branch. It was a different type. It was like a little cooler, little more mojo, but it was the same crap.
25: Right.
17: You know, I think just Trump's abrasive, and the way he says things, he's just a ding-dong with things sometimes. He just, because he's not. He's not political. And I think Obama was a little smoother, but I don't think Obama, again, was a great unifier. And I don't think Uncle Joe did anything to, like, everybody, oh, well, let's vote for Uncle Joe because he won't divide. Uncle Joe was just as bad. I haven't seen a president really bring people together, God, I want to say in my lifetime, maybe.
25: Yeah.
17: I don't know. What's your thought on that?
25: I don't know.
17: People are so surprised that Trump's divisive, and right. I'm just like,
25: you know, the cablization and the podcastation of our society, I think you could see it come in the late 90s with cable news, and where we're just getting these 24/7 drip feeds of whatever politics that we want.
17: Yeah, of our tribe, you know.
25: You know, did that make Obama and Trump inevitable? Was that a consequence of the media culture and the polarization of our society? Are they the cause or are they the effect?
17: Exactly.
25: I'm not sure.
17: Chicken or the egg kind of on that.
25: Because you could say the same thing about Trump now and all the gerrymandering across the board. It's like every rule is out the window now.
17: Yeah.
25: Now we're just naked power grabbing. I'm shocked that the filibuster has been broken at this point.
17: Yeah, to be continued on that. The other thing I'll say in terms of gerrymandering, you look at New Mexico, Democrats want to sit there and try to say Republicans are doing it. Look at what they've done here in New Mexico. If this is not your model of gerrymandering for the Dems, I don't know what is.
25: Yeah, I think I live in the Southern District now.
17: Yeah.
25: So
17: yeah,
25: I'm in the same district as some guy in Carlsbad, you know? Like, how did we get that map?
17: Because it favors Democrats.
25: Yeah, absolutely.
17: That's how you got that map. And they gerrymandered. And what's shocking is every political party's trying to power grab.
25: Sure, absolutely.
17: I don't think Republicans are any better than
25: Dems.
17: But the
25: gloves are off now.
17: The gloves are off. The gloves are off. And I don't.
25: On both sides.
17: And the tube's out of the toothpaste, or the toothpaste out of the tube. You ain't putting this stuff back.
25: No, absolutely.
17: It's just like when Obama started, and the Dems were perfectly out. I got a phone. I got a pen. And everybody started these, you know, executive orders. Mm-hmm. And I said, fine, I get you're happy about it, but it's going to swing both ways, and you're going to feel the pangs of this. So if one person does it, what good for the goose is good for the gander. And I just think it's really difficult right now for any of us as American citizens to pull the lens back and say, is there any reasonability left?
25: Yeah.
17: You know?
25: And what's interesting is all the moderates seem to have been chased out of most aspects of politics at this point. You know,
17: on social media, they're eviscerated.
25: Romney, I mean, anybody who was in the middle at all, Cassidy's now gone.
17: Yeah.
25: There's no place for a moderate anymore in politics. So we have these swing votes.
17: In Santa Fe, there's no place for a moderate.
25: Yeah. So
17: they got ran out. Cannabis destroyed. Any reasonable Democrat that could reach across the aisle was destroyed with cannabis. She threw them all out. She primaried them all and put these whack jobs in there that were going to vote cannabis no matter what. Yeah. And she was unadulterated about it. And then there was no King's protest. And you're like, you realize we live in a state, you ding-dongs who are going down to downtown with no King's sign. It's like, you got mandated your whole life away here.
25: Yep.
17: Like, anyways.
25: And then our governor, you know, signs a bill making medical malpractice, you know, a problem, chasing doctors off. And then she celebrates when we sign in this new reform that kind of rolled back some of the damage that was done. But, and we were like, lady, this is your bill. You signed the original one.
17: See, that's typical Dim. I'm gonna break everything and then celebrate that I fix it.
25: A little bit.
17: And here's the thing, and I've tried to say this because I covered another host show the other day, and I was like, look, I'm not trying to be mean about this. I'm not trying to be, you know, cruel. But if you look at the problems of New Mexico, you cannot blame the Republicans.
25: Right.
17: You can't. And no one could respond on the text line. You know what the first response I got from a Libby Dibby Doo was?
25: What's that?
17: Trump. Trump, blah, blah, blah. And I'm like, I'm talking about New Mexico.
25: Right. We're talking
17: like
25: 60 years.
17: I'm talking about New Mexico. I'm not talking federal government right now. I'm saying the problems of New Mexico exist because of the Democrats. That's it. There's no ifs, ands, or buts. There's no, it's clearly indisputable. The Dems have bleeped this state to the nth degree. And I and if I'm wrong, 243-3333, you're welcome to jump in. If you're just tuning in, joining me is Bo Hightower. He was kind of a local legend football guy, and then he opened up an amazing, I don't know, do you call it chiropractic?
25: We call it orthotherapy.
17: Orthotherapy. So, I didn't want to misspeak. So.
25: Yeah. So most of our providers are physical therapists and naturopaths.
17: Yeah.
25: That all of our providers are experts in soft tissue treatment.
17: Yeah, so, and it's just amazing stuff that goes on there. I mean, there's a reason all those MMA fighters come to you, because they beat the bleep out of their body, and you guys are probably the only ones that can get that kind of stuff healed. But we'll continue the conversation. We'll talk about some of the national, you wanted to talk about some of the national races, or I wanted to hit some local here and get your thoughts on Bregman versus Holland.
25: Sure.
17: If you're, I'm a do not state, I always screw it up. Do not declare to care not to choose a party or whatever. And I haven't voted yet, which I usually vote by now.
25: And this is an open, the first open primary, right?
17: Absolutely. That's, if you didn't register Republican or Dem, you're like me. I did not, and I got Man Candy to do it with me on air. I went to the Secretary of State and I did do not declare not to state. What is it called? Someone help me out on the text line. But that and more on with Bo Hightower. Let's take a look. Man Candy, are you ready for traffic?
1: Yes, we are.
17: I don't want to go without you saying something, so make sure you kind of chime in with me.
1: We're ready to roll.
17: All right, let's take a look at KKOB traffic.
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25: If I put these headphones on, I can hear them.
17: You can. Oh, you can?
25: Yeah.
1: Watch your speed, I-25 in both directions in the construction zone. Head west on I-40 near Coors. You'll see just a little bit of a slowdown there. Also, westbound on Paseo near the river. Traffic moving just a little slow there. And still seeing a little congestion headed west on Alameda near Coors. I'm Michael Carlisle with KKOB Traffic. Every 10 minutes on the 7s.
14: At 6:19, it's 82 degrees in Albuquerque. 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
13: Strong winds today, dry terrain, and low humidity keep our fire danger high. We'll get to 80 for Albuquerque, 71 Santa Fe. Patchy blowing dust tonight, then we clear out and decrease our winds. 50 Albuquerque, 43 Santa Fe. I'm meteorologist Olga Breeze for KOAT7.
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17: Okay, I can barely hear you, my man. I don't know what's going on.
14: I'm not sure.
17: There you go. Now I can hear you perfectly. Whatever you did right there.
14: What? That's only because we're on the air.
17: Oh, okay. The talk back. Let's go. You want Jeff to come in? Let's take Jeff. Jeff, you're on news radio.
14: Go ahead.
17: Do you want
14: Jeff to fell off. Sorry about that,
17: buddy. Okay, never mind.
14: But I'll get another one. Hold on.
17: That's okay.
25: Jeff, where'd you go, Jeff?
17: 243-3333. I don't know if they want to come into this bleep show, Bo. Where were we at? Let's get to some local stuff.
25: Yeah.
17: And we did have some fascinating off-air conversation. Just, it's hard to pick a party these days. Darth Rager Steve? Okay,
14: that's
17: let's
14: correct, sir. Yes.
17: Let's take Steve real quick. Darth Rager Steve, you're on News Radio KKOB with Eric Strauss and Bo Hightower.
30: I got another one of those... Teresa Ledger Fernandez texts.
17: Oh, my Lord.
25: Oh,
17: did
25: no.
17: you? Didn't she try to sell you her carne adobada recipe last time or something like that?
30: Well, yeah, it was carne adobada, and then like a week later, she sent me her best ginger snap cookie recipe.
17: Oh, my Lord.
25: This is Elmer Fudd?
30: Selling
17: yeah.
30: them.
17: Teresa Fernandez Ledger.
25: Fudd.
30: Yeah.
25: Wassily Wablet.
30: I'm glad you listen sports with Bo, man. I'm glad you guys rolled over to your channel.
17: Yeah, well, I feel like, anyways, yeah, I'm glad he's here. So what did she send you this time?
30: Says early voting. It says pre-preliminary FCC deadline. She talks about ICE's $70 billion budget and that Trump ripped off the snap cut of $187 billion. Yeah, that's the same rhetoric.
17: Oh, my Lord. Yeah. How did you get on her list? I want to get on that list.
30: I have no idea. I'll text you the phone number.
17: Okay. That's a classic. The carne adobada recipe was the best one.
25: Oh, man.
17: She tried to sell it. If you give me $5... I'll say it was something like that. Do you remember that, Darth Rager Steve? What was it like? vote. Donate to me, and I'll give you my carne asada recipe there, my Nana Nina. Was it like that? I think I got that right.
30: Yeah. She's just a ripoff.
17: Yes. Anyway, Steve, I appreciate the call, man.
25: Text her back and say you'll get nothing and like it.
17: You'll get nothing. And you'll give me that carne asada. All right, let's take Joe. Joe, you're on News Radio KKOB with Eric Strauss and Bo.
2: Well, we'll all be happy to hear that Lujan Grisham made us the biggest state with the biggest drug problem.
17: So, yep.
2: As the Post, the New York Post.
17: And what was tragic about it, it's teens lead the way in drug addiction in New Mexico.
2: Exactly.
17: I mean, it was heart-wrenching. And again, Joe, I'm not being divisive, but if you're going to blame somebody, it's squarely on the Democrats' shoulders in this state. They own that.
2: For sure.
17: They're the ones, we're going to get cannabis. It's fire-ready aim. We have no regulation, no way to prevent anything from getting illegally grown or shipped in here. We're just going to Wild West cannabis and see where it sticks. See where it sticks.
2: Leave the borders open.
17: Yep, sanctuary, all of it.
2: Yeah, they want to see the state fail, and they're all taking off all that money. They're taking a little bit off the top, all of them. They got nice houses and their land. They're all taken right off the top for all the programs that they supposedly are leading. Yeah.
17: Allegedly, by the way. So
25: I'm just excited for some more Leering centers, really.
17: Yeah. If we get Leering centers all popping up everywhere, this is kind of the free universal child care is a gift that's going to keep on giving. You watch, Joe. Thank you for the call, buddy. I appreciate you. That's hilarious, dude. Is he wrong?
25: He's not wrong. I mean, listen, we're what, eight years in? What's the positive?
17: We have the highest food stamps in the nation.
25: Right. Is this a success?
17: Nobody uses food stamps more than New Mexico. Yeah. That's successful?
25: We had the longest COVID shutdowns. We shut down Gallup. We closed restaurants. We turned off the power to people who wouldn't comply with the mask mandates.
17: Yep.
25: What do we have to show for it?
17: But, and on that, we'll take a look at KKOB traffic.
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1: Watch your speed, I-25 in both directions in the construction zone. Head west on I-40 near Coors. You'll see just a little bit of a slowdown there. Also, westbound on Paseo near the river. Traffic moving just a little slow there. And still seeing a little congestion headed west on Alameda near Coors. I'm Michael Carlisle with KKOB Traffic. Every 10 minutes on the 7s.
11: 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And when the weather turns, our forecast is New Mexico's certified most accurate.
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11: 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KOAT Action 7 News, more in the morning.
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14: At 6:30, it's windy and 81 degrees in Albuquerque. It's windy and 69 in Santa Fe. At 96.3 News Radio KKOB.
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3: From 96.3 News Radio KKOB, I'm Mike Gaba. The numbers look better. The city of Albuquerque has released the latest statistics related to transit safety in the city, which includes a 21% decrease in safety calls. Class A incidents, ones deemed more serious, decreased by 39%. Nearly 150,000 more passengers were serviced, which equates to an 8% increase. Reporting started in spring of 2024 following the launch of the Transit Safety Officer Program. And applications are now open for New Mexico's Summer Sunbucks Program, which provides grocery assistance for families during the summer break. KKOB's Natasha Leyba.
5: The program, also known as Summer EBT, offers $120 per eligible child to help cover food costs while school meal programs are not in session. Benefits are distributed on an EBT card and can be used at grocery stores, farmers markets, and some online retailers. The program is federally funded and aimed to help families managing expenses during months when students don't have access to school-provided meals. Applications will be accepted through August 22nd. Officials say families who qualify can apply any time between now and the deadline to receive benefits for the 2026 summer session. Natasha Leyba, News Radio, KKOB.
3: Due to the challenging water supply conditions that New Mexico is experiencing this year, the Middle Rio Grande Conservancy District is anticipating that Prior and Paramount-only operations could begin as early as today. KKOB's Francina Walker explains.
6: Prior and Paramount-only operations means all deliveries of water to non-Pueblo lands upstream of Isleta Pueblo will be suspended. The areas impacted by the suspended deliveries include Peña Blanca, Algodones, Bernalillo, and the greater Albuquerque area. The district states the curtailment is temporary and could be lifted if rainfall increases available water supply, allowing irrigation deliveries to impacted non-Pueblo lands to resume. Congress designated certain Pueblo lands as having prior and paramount water rights. Francina Walker, News Radio KKOB.
3: The ballot will be expanded this November 3rd with a new addition. The newly formed Forward New Mexico Party has achieved minor party status, and its candidates can appear on the general election ballot.
13: The party is already fielding candidates in several state races. In a Monday announcement, party officials said several contenders have declared their intentions to run with the Forward Party, including New Mexico Forward Party Chair Bob Pearls for the U.S. Senate seat, Michael V. Hill for the Office of State Auditor, Dennis Denge for Public Education Commission District 3, Curtis Klo for Public Education Commission District 6, and Karen Hendrickson for the State House District 43 seat held by Representative Christine Chandler. Former presidential candidate Andrew Yang co-founded the party in 2022 with former Republican New Jersey Governor Christine Todd Whitman. Michael Carlisle, News Radio KKOB.
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17: Declined a state, man, Candy. Why can I never remember that?
14: I don't know why. There's some kind of Freudian slippage here. Yes.
17: I mean, and to me, it's just like I'm going to vote in the Democratic primary. It'll be the only time I get to vote against Deb Haaland, and it'll matter. So I'll probably vote Bregman in the primary. And then from there in the general, I'll definitely vote Republican because I like all the candidates on the Republican side. Of course, I lean towards Greg Hull. Just because of the success as a businessman, and I do believe it's time for a Republican to be governor, and I wish some of you dingbat libby-dibby-doos would listen to me on this. We've tried the Democrat thing. We're good. You guys run everything. Maybe a little checks and balances, maybe a different voice, a voice of opposition might move things on along a little bit better. So I really beg some of you that vote a straight down blue ticket, you really need to just take a beat, take a breath, and just think about, you know, again, Bo, and joining me is Bo Hightower. He has a tremendous, tell me what you call it again, because I don't want to call it chiropractic.
25: Orthotherapy.
17: And he does some amazing work around the body and your spine and just getting things working again. But Bo, I don't know, how are you voting? Are you registered a party now, or are you declined a state as well?
25: I am a registered Democrat. But I don't know. I am definitely conservative for a Democrat. So I will be voting for Sam Bregman. So you can stop the press now. I know Kenny ran away, but I'm here to endorse Sam Bregman. Alex Bregman is my homeboy. You know, I think he's done a pretty good job.
17: You've probably done some work on Alex, haven't you?
25: Yeah. We've done a video together. And I think.
17: Is he a nice kid?
25: He's an awesome dude.
17: Okay.
25: Alex Bregman, yeah, absolutely a great guy to represent our city. You know, Albuquerque Academy graduate, guy making big
17: success,
25: money now.
17: Dude, big money.
25: Yeah.
17: And well-deserved.
25: Well-deserved.
17: Clutch in World Series. I mean, he's the reason they have a couple rings there. So,
25: absolutely.
17: You know, who's he?
25: World Series champion.
17: He's Boston Red Sox now, isn't he?
25: Oh, that's a good question.
17: I
25: think he was with the Sox. Maybe he's with the Cubs now? That's a good question.
17: Maybe the Sox traded him. I'm pretty sure he went to the Boston Red
25: Sox. He did leave the Astros for the Red Sox. But I think he was with the Cubs last night. I could be wrong on that. I'm like, nobody crucify me on that one. But I think that, you know, when we're looking at it, Sam Bregman's a reasonable moderate. And I'm going to vote for him in the primary.
17: Yeah, I do not believe he'll come out of the Democratic primary. I think he's behind in all the polls. I think people want to vote for a look. Instead of really, if they would just take a minute, Google any kind of hearing with Deb Haaland. I mean, I've tried to play some sound bites, but they won't come through of her on KRQE. And like her solution for even like CYFD, hire a secretary.
4: I was caring about the Bears.
17: hire a secretary and then do a committee to oversee the secretary. It's like, well, what do you think that'll all cost, or how's that going to work? Well, I don't know. I'm not a social worker. And it's like, yeah, but you want to be governor.
25: Right.
17: And you have to have answers for these things. She's a dingbat. And if people would do any homework, how they're seeing her as a fierce or whatever bleep they're trying to tag on her, I don't know how they're, it just makes no sense to me.
25: So of the two candidates, which one passed the bar?
17: Yeah. Yep. We'll pick up there. Which one isn't linked to Epstein? Hey-oh! Ooh. Allegedly.
25: So how can we have the top lawmaker in the state not pass the bar?
17: Allegedly. Let's take a look at KKOB traffic.
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1: And traffic right now, westbound I-40 near Coors, you might see just a little bit of a slowdown there. I-25 near the construction zone, be sure to watch your speed in both directions there. Paseo, Alameda, Montaño, those river crossings all look good right now. I'm Michael Carlisle with KKOB Traffic, every 10 minutes on the 7s.
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21: Strong winds today, dry terrain, and low humidity keep our fire danger high. We'll get to 80 for Albuquerque, 71 Santa Fe. Patchy blowing dust tonight, then we clear out and decrease our winds. 50 Albuquerque, 43 Santa Fe. I'm meteorologist Olga Breeze for KOAT7.
14: At 6:40, it's a little windy and 81 degrees right now in Albuquerque. It's windy and 69 in Santa Fe at 96.3 News Radio KKOB.
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17: 243-3333. I keep getting to ask you if we have any calls, man. Candy, my bad.
14: Yes, we do. Mike is still in there.
17: Oh, you okay. Well, this will be interesting. You'll like this one. Let's go ahead and go to Mike. Mike, you're on News Radio KKOB with Eric Strauss and Bo Hightower.
2: Hey, Eric. Thank you for taking my call. Great show. Love both you and Mitch. I know a way how the Republicans can take back control in New Mexico. They need to have Donald Trump come to New Mexico and campaign for these people. He could probably win the governorship and the Senate. He's the most popular president in history. He's brought back the golden years. He's made America and New Mexico great again. We love the war. We love the tariffs. And we love ICE. And by the way, you talk about waste, fraud, and abuse. He's just taken $1.8 billion from the American taxpayers. So we love Trump and we love the Republicans. Your comment. Thank you.
17: Thanks. Thanks, Mike. I don't think that'll work. I don't like the strategy.
25: Yeah, it's a bad strategy. It's a very
17: bad strategy, Mike.
25: It's a very bad strategy. Obviously, that's dripping with sarcasm.
17: Yeah.
25: And listen, the guy's got some points, right? You know, the gas is high right now and the war is unpopular. And, you know, the Supreme Court did take the lid off of what presidents are allowed to do.
17: Yeah.
25: And I think Trump is pushing the boundaries a lot more than I'm comfortable with.
17: And so my big thing with the war, and I get that it's not popular, but to me, that's a can that's been kicked down the road 16, 20 years now. And at some point, you can't just let an unfettered Iran do whatever the bleep they want. So I don't know, is this the right strategy? Is the wrong strategy? I know somebody had to do something. Now, whether, you know, you're just going to go like Barack and send him a plane load of cash. You're going to just let him get nuclear capabilities. I think that's a really bad idea. That's a dogmatic, really extremist religion that I don't think can be trusted with nuclear weapons. And I don't see why the American people, I get nobody wants war. Who wants war?
25: Right.
17: But what do you do at some point?
25: Yeah, I don't know.
17: Where's the line in the sand with that? And the problem is it can be like a Vietnam where these people are so dogmatic and so they just won't. It's like the Black Knight on Monty Python. A mere flesh wound. Get back here. Get back here.
25: Classic.
17: Okay, you know,
25: classic reference.
17: Right. So I feel like that's Iran. Yeah. I think you could bomb the bleep out of them and they'd still be like, would defeat you.
25: It's Hydra, right? You know, you chop off one head and another one grows back up.
17: So. Correct. So what do you do?
25: I don't know. Do you
17: just leave it alone? Do you let it grow? Do you see what I'm saying? So I don't know that there's an easy answer for Iran.
25: So here's the question, I guess, is, and I'm no geopolitical expert by any means, but if Iran gets a nuke, will they nuke Tel Aviv? Do we think that's more than 50% likely?
17: I think there was high intelligence saying that.
25: You know,
17: I think the problem is this timing just seemed weird to me. I don't think Trump wanted to do it.
25: Right.
17: It killed his gas prices. It hurts, right? It's unpopular, number one. Number two, but something had to be there. There had to be more than they're telling the American public that made this, okay, we got to bomb something, right? We got to go after it. Something, there was a trigger there, and I don't think they've necessarily disclosed that to the American people. Maybe wrong on this, but I feel like the timing was weird. It was like, we're going to go in and we're going to bomb these nukes, and then it went from bad to worse, and it's like something was there that tells me, just based on my experience of what I've seen these things do, you know, there was more there than meets the eye, in my opinion. But there's no easy answer there.
25: Yeah, I don't know. I don't get it. They have longer missile range than we thought with the Diego Garcia missiles. And then do you care more about domestic or foreign? Because I don't know what the answer is here. Because to the caller's point, is this the golden age with $39 trillion in national debt and $5 gas and inflation? And I think it's the highest household debt we've ever seen.
17: Yeah.
25: I mean, there's an economic consequence coming to all of this. And this administration doesn't seem to be curbing it right now. So I don't know what that answer is. And I don't think, are those conservative values running up the national debt?
17: Correct. Correct. And so that
25: high inflation.
17: Right. So that to me where it can be frustrating. But again, I just want to go back and say a lot of this, I feel like the Iran war pushed things in the wrong direction. And my sense is nobody wanted to do it, but some reason it had to be done is my sense. I don't feel like Trump's a warmonger. I feel like he's trying to negotiate And I think his normal negotiation tactics, where they might have worked, is meeting a little more dogma than he thought they would. And it's not coming to fruition, his vision for this thing. So something went astray. Yeah. And again, I don't think Trump is a dumb person. I think he can be egotistical. I think he can be, at times, he shoots from the hip. But I think this was a little more calculated than people are giving him credit for. Do I agree with the war? No. But do I think it has something had to be done? Yes.
25: Yeah.
17: So,
25: you know,
17: I mean,
25: second term Trump is obviously very different than first term Trump.
17: Yeah.
25: And I don't know what that means. He's trying to create legacies. You know, we're talking Cuba, Greenland. We don't seem to be very focused on domestic policy. And, and at the end of the day, most Americans care about how much food costs.
17: Yep.
25: You know, how can they take care of their children?
17: Yep.
25: Are they going to have retirement?
17: Yep.
25: I don't think our government is particularly focused on those issues right now.
17: And I think
25: there's some backlash for that.
17: I think initially when Doji came in, I was like, hell yeah.

0: And, you know, to what we were talking about earlier, I was very impressed with Sam Bregman pushing back on Governor Lujan Grisham's gun grab order,
1: yeah.
0: supporting the Constitution and saying, no, we're not going to enforce that.
1: Yeah.
0: So.
1: The only thing that bothers me with Bregman is, number one, his campaign release. Why you come out against Trump in a governor campaign, you know, announcement for governorship? It's like, why not just talk about New Mexico so he could have won guys like me over a little bit more?
0: You heard
1: right?
0: the last caller. People are fixated. So,
1: yeah, I'm just like, why on earth? Like, he could have gotten more moderate kind of declare not to state people like me if he wouldn't have just gone total anti-Trumpy and like, I'm going to push back against everything kind of. Like, we need some help from ICE. Like, these open borders are killing us here with our drugs, with sanctuary policies. It's like, common sense should tell you, I don't mind immigration, but anyways, way too reasonable of conversation right now. Hi, let's take a look at KKOB traffic.
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4: Westbound I-40 near Coors, you might see just a little bit of a slowdown there. I-25 near the construction zone, be sure to watch your speed in both directions there. Paseo, Alameda, Montaño, those river crossings all look good right now. I'm Michael Carlisle with KKOB Traffic, every 10 minutes on the 7s.
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4: 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Call the Traffic Tracker hotline at 505-767-9167. 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
6: Strong winds today, dry terrain, and low humidity keep our fire danger high. A fire weather watch is in place from 9 a.m. until 9 p.m. We'll get to 80 for Albuquerque, 71 Santa Fe. Patchy blowing dust tonight, then we clear out and decrease our winds. 50 Albuquerque, 43 Santa Fe. Tuesday, mostly sunny, breezy, and warm. 80 Albuquerque, 72 Santa Fe. I'm meteorologist Olga Breeze for KOAT7.
7: At 6:50, it was windy and 81 degrees in Albuquerque. At 69 in Santa Fe. At 96.3 News Radio, KKOB.
0: Forcing that?
1: Butchered it. All right, 243-3333. I assume we're back on, man. Candy, sorry.
7: We are back on, sir.
1: As I can't hear. If you're just tuning in, joining me was Bo Hightower. I'm going to let you go at the top, Bo.
0: Yeah.
1: I appreciate you taking the time. And you say you're a moderate Democrat. There is no such thing left in this state, by the way.
0: I mean, I'm
1: just letting you know your party has passed you by.
0: You may be right. I'm an old.
1: There's no blue dog. No blue dog anymore. Yeah. Those days are over. Have you seen how radical it is in Santa Fe?
0: I have.
1: We
0: can't just be pro union, religious protection, Catholic folks anymore.
1: No.
0: You know who was on? I listened to your interview with Linda Stover, and I was pretty impressed with her, actually.
1: Yeah. One of the few Democrats to come on with me, actually.
0: Yeah, I was impressed.
1: I've had Mayling Armijo when she ran for mayor.
0: Yeah.
1: Of course, Brian Colon when he was running for governor. And Linda Stover. Who am I forgetting? Any Democrat? I think that's the Mount Rushmore Democrats that have come on my show. Keller, Mayor Keller, his first term.
0: Oh yeah,
7: oh
0: yeah.
7: I don't remember that. Yeah.
1: Mayor Keller.
7: Brooke Besson came on your show one time.
1: Brooke Besson, but
7: she said she made a mistake, at which I found very endearing. So now I'm a big Brooke Besson fan.
1: Okay. Yeah, she actually admitted that she voted wrong on something.
0: Oh wow,
1: which was open spaces.
0: Hmm.
1: So she said, I got that one wrong, which you rarely hear a politician say, I botched this vote. Because I don't think she read it enough, and I think she was shooting from the hip a little emotionally.
0: Right.
1: Because nobody, again, at the end of the day, I think, no matter if you're Republican or Democrat, I don't think anybody likes war.
0: Right.
1: I don't believe there's a Republican out there going, go on, boom, bleep out of them. You know, like, I just don't think people like war. Nobody wants to see kids get shot up in a school. Nobody. It's so dumb because you'll see these people post on Facebook like, are you Republicans

0: crowd. No, like,
1: right.
0: Just because you want the First Amendment doesn't mean you want kids shot up in a school.
1: Right, of course.
0: And that's where this social media has just gone crazy for this country. There's just no more reasonable conversations.
1: And the incentive to spread false information to try to make the other party look bad is just...
0: Because you get clicks.
1: It's too high. You know, yeah. They get paid. They get money for it.
0: Yep.
1: They're able to promote, you know, false agendas to push their candidates in or out.
0: Yep. And on both sides, by the way.
1: Both sides, 100%.
0: There's no question that's going on both sides.
2: But one of the things that nobody talks about is all the foreign interference. Because there are a lot of times the ones that propagate some of these really horrible things. And it's not the Republicans. It's not the Democrats. It's somebody in Sri Lanka posting these things on Facebook.
0: And you don't think Russia has a hand in that?
1: Yeah, yeah.
0: Give me a break.
1: I'm highly skeptical of these. You know what they're calling them, the woke right now on these podcasts. Boy, I feel like these folks may be on the Russian dime. Or
0: dude, I am telling you, Russia is at play.
1: China's
0: at play.
1: Iran, Qatar, Israel,
0: Qatar. All of these people,
1: every single one of them,
0: benefit from a divided America. Here. They reap chaos, and out of chaos, order.
1: I agree.
2: Patrick is in there, by the way.
0: What's that?
2: Patrick is in there, by the way.
0: Oh, okay. We'll take Patrick. Patrick, you're on News Radio KKOB with Eric Strauss and Bo Hightower.
3: What's up, Strausser?
0: How you doing, man?
3: I'm dealing with life on life terms. You know how it is. The whole world is changing, Strauss. The family's changing. Society's changing. Politics. Nothing is good anymore. You know that?
0: Yeah, look, there's still good in the world. I have to believe that, Patrick. But you're right. I think there is a big decay on a lot of these fronts.
3: The humanity is decaying. They say we're supposed to get better with technology. We're getting worse, Strauss.
0: I disagree with that. Technology more efficient, but not better. Not better people.
3: The AI,
0: for sure.
3: The AI hits the streets, and we got robots controlling our water grids, our electrical grids, and they issue the, what do they call that? They always plan the, when you do good, you get to have more. It's all a new world agenda, Strauss.
0: Interesting. Patrick, I always appreciate the phone call, buddy. Thank you.
1: Yeah, I know. Yeah, I mean, what do we do when AI creates 20% unemployment rate and we have folks that can't be employed? But there's going to be a revolution.
0: Look, there's...
1: But hey, the S&P is at an all-time high.
0: Yeah. Already 2,700 federal jobs are gone here in New Mexico. The problem is we rely on too much government here in New Mexico.
1: That is true.
0: Where we should be supporting small businesses.
1: Small businesses, baby.
0: Support small businesses. Yep. Oh, thanks for coming
1: on. Thanks for having me on, my friend.
0: Hey, phone numbers, websites.
1: Yeah, lead-osm.com. You can book an appointment with us, and we can get you taken care of, make you feel better.
0: Right on. Thanks for coming in, Bo. Appreciate you.
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18: From ABC News, I'm Stephanie Officer. A deal has been reached between the LIRR union heads and the MTA, officially ending the three-day long strike. The LIRR is the nation's largest commuter rail service and carries about 300,000 commuters between Long Island and New York City each weekday. New York Governor Kathy Hochul made the announcement on social media moments ago, saying regular service should resume tomorrow at noon. New Yorkers faced headaches over commuting into the city Monday. Earlier, LIRR employee Mike Colucci said he felt for passengers who just want to get moving.
19: No, I completely empathize with you. I know I can say that and people might not believe it, but we truly feel for you. My neighbors are telling me their children, some of them started new jobs working in the city, and how does this affect them moving forward at the beginning of their career? And we get it. We understand. We want to be out there running these trains, but we do have to stand in solidarity and address this issue and get the people in the room to get a fair and equitable contract.
18: We do not know yet the potential terms of the agreement. The World Health Organization calls the Ebola outbreak in the Democratic Republic of Congo and Uganda a public health emergency of international concern. There are 10 confirmed cases and over 300 suspected cases in the DRC. The CDC says they'll restrict entry to the U.S. for non-Americans traveling from the affected region to prevent the virus from spreading. ABC News medical correspondent Dr. Darian Sutton.
20: The symptoms of Ebola can start very much as what seems like the flu, fever, muscle aches, chills, fatigue, but that can progress into a severe form within 2 to 20 days after that infection starts into a multi-organ failure problem, which can involve the notorious symptom that we associate with Ebola, which is bleeding.
18: Frightening moment Sunday at Idaho's Gunfighter Skies Air Show when two Navy jets collided. All four crew members survived. One is being treated for a non-life-threatening injury. The crash involved two EA-18G Growlers from a squadron in Washington. The crash's cause is now under investigation. 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
22: Italian officials confirmed rescuers have located the bodies of four divers trapped inside an underwater cave in the Maldives today. The discovery came just hours after the search resumed following the death of a local military diver trying to reach them. A McDonald's manager in Southbridge, Massachusetts, is now facing charges of distributing food with a harmful substance after she was seen in a now viral video licking and spitting into a customer's fries before distributing them. A Bitcoin company is closing its doors after scammers targeted the company's network of ATMs.
23: Yeah. Can I talk to you for a second?
24: In the corner of a Texas gas station, police find an 85-year-old woman on her phone and feeding thousands of dollars into a Bitcoin ATM.
23: Let me talk to who you're talking to on the bank.
25: I'm in danger.
23: Okay, stop putting money in there.
24: Around 10,000 people, many older, fall victim to similar scams every year. Now the company that boasts the largest network of Bitcoin ATMs in the world says it's being forced to shut down because of strict regulation and even bans on its machines in some states. Jim Ryan, ABC News.
22: Two people were arrested inside a Japanese zoo over the weekend after one of them climbed down into the home of viral baby monkey Punch and his troop. Well, zoo employees reportedly intercepted that individual, who was donning a costume, inside the enclosure before handing them over to police. The zoo says all the macaques are safe and they're strengthening security measures, including adding additional security patrols and protection nets. I'm Stephanie Officer, ABC News.
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4: 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Stop. This thing's going out in flames. Bye, Viper Pit. Welcome back to the Eric Strauss Show. Every Monday through Friday, 6 to 8 p.m. It's compelling. Incendiary. Cialis. For your soul. And Viagra for your brain. Jeff St. Louis, Man Candy, is your producer. People are so thoughtful on the text message sometimes. I got this from Ruth. Hello, Eric. It's Ruth. That's how I knew it was Ruth, Man Candy. Oh, no, I put two and two together. I thank you so much for what you said a few minutes ago about your voting plan moving forward. I also believe we cannot expect different results by doing the same thing over and over again. If we continue this pattern, we will forever be 50th in the nation on every aspect that is important to us here in New Mexico. We also deserve a debate at the very least before November. If she wins, she will not be running the state, nor will she face the state and answer the tough questions. Her team will be running the state and answering all the questions for her. We deserve better than this. I totally agree with you, Ruth. I couldn't agree with you more. So there's that. 243-3333.
25: What was that sigh for?
4: I just think, after talking with Bo, it's why I try to temper how much heavy politics we do lately, Man Candy.
25: I doubt it.
4: Sometimes it's just, there's no answer. You know, even these dogmatic people who are like Trump derangement syndrome people, it's like, what would you do with Iran? Just let them rip?
25: I don't know. I mean, I see the text line and everybody on the text line has all the solutions. There's no ambiguity in there anywhere. They know everything. So, but let's bring somebody in that does know everything. Linda Strauss, you're on with Eric Strauss.
4: Linda, if you're just tuning in, this is my wife, Linda. She is part ninja. She was trained by Japanese warlords in the 17th century in camouflage and the art of ninjahood. So it's shocking, even at that. So Linda and I went to Boots in the Concert, and I wanted to just get your take because I thought it was a great event for New Mexico. I thought overall it was great. We didn't get stuck in traffic, so we didn't get that experience of being caught up in traffic. But I think that's part of just the...
25: How the hell did you avoid the traffic?
4: Because we're smart.
25: Were you in that helicopter that was flying over?
4: No. We got super lucky. I mean...
6: Yeah, that was all luck.
4: It was all luck.
25: Did you go Friday night and Saturday night or just Friday night?
4: Both nights got out in a timely fashion.
6: Yeah.
25: Because Saturday night was a bomb.
6: Ours who did not, so...
4: Yeah, we both nights, man, Candy, we got out in very timely fashion.
25: The first night we did, the first night was no problem at all. In fact, we took a lift to get home the first night. But the second night, after Post Malone got out and there was actually people at the concert that night,
4: yeah,
25: it was near impossible to get out. We ended up walking like three quarters of the way before we got a lift.
4: Yeah, we were lucky both nights. I got to be honest with you.
25: Good job.
5: Both nights.
4: Yeah, and we got to spend time with our daughter, babe.
5: Yes, we did.
4: That was super fun.
5: Yeah, she was our driver, so she was our lift.
4: Yeah.
5: Kind of fun. Yeah.
4: We got Eva lift. We got Eva lift, so benefit of having kids. So that was nice. But she also got an expensive concert ticket and got to go with her friend. And it was a good night overall. What are your thoughts in terms of the venue, the concert in general?
5: I thought it was really great, actually. I like how they bounced off, you know, one stage to the next. I thought they were pretty smart with that. Most part, time frame was good. I do feel like there was a little bit of a gap between, you know, waiting for Post Malone. Like maybe
4: that was dumb. I don't know why there was so much time, downtime. I guess so you'll go buy $20 beverages or something.
5: Maybe. Yeah. And I think.
4: And I didn't like that the timing between Clay Walker and that one kid on stage. I don't know who it was at the time, but right before the Clay Walker concert.
5: Yes. Yeah. I thought
4: they could have timed that better and pushed everything closer to Post Malone.
5: Yeah, folks could have probably come on a little earlier. But, you know, I don't know the whole ins and outs of these stages and all that. But I do feel like they need to. We had friends that were just stuck in the line on the first night. So you were lucky, man, Candy, because they were stuck for like an hour and a half just in an Uber trying to get out and just at a gridlock. So
25: wow,
5: they were not happy, but.
25: Well, you know what? They have to come up with a better system than that, because it's like, first of all, they fill up all the lanes, make it one direction, and then they try and take side streets to get out of there. And when you've got thousands of people, that is just not going to work. You know, they need to either come up with a better park and ride solution or something.
4: Yeah, they need a shuttle service to a Lyft line. So all the Lyft people should have been able to catch these little golf carts or whatever and get more off property, right?
25: That's it. Closer to the Pan American Freeway.
4: Yep. Yeah. And have the Ubers line up right there. So those people are all gone. And then that would have moved things along a lot quicker. But
25: cha-ching.
4: What the hell do I know?
25: We should bill them for that advice right there.
4: Yeah, exactly.
5: They do for Balloon Fiesta is another.
4: I wanted to say this publicly. Holding your hand, even though you have carpal tunnel and it hurts your wrist, and dancing with you was a brilliant evening for me.
25: Aw.
4: So I had a lot of super fun with you, babe.
5: It was great. We had a great time.
4: Yeah, it really was. I think Clay Walker stole the show.
5: Yes, yeah. He was fantastic. Having him sing Purple Rain, yeah.
4: His rendition of Purple Rain was right there in the air of Prince, which that's heavy compliment, but with his MS and he can't stand and he's sitting there belting out Purple Rain, like phenomenal. I was blown away.
5: Yeah, he was great. Did not think that was going to be the case for him. So I'm happy. Very. Yeah. It was a fun time.
4: Super fun time. Super awesome. And I think just a great event for New Mexico.
5: I do, too. And they need to just keep bringing more acts, because we need more things like that to entice people to, you know, people are going to pay for concert tickets, have them pay here rather than trying to fly to Dallas, Denver, Phoenix, you know. It's like, bring them here. I think
4: amen to that.
5: We do all right on supporting. I think they did okay on support.
4: I think I will start a major lawsuit, and you can be the second to jump on with me. It'll be one of those ones where they call you. If you're a victim of melanophysinoma, blah, blah, blah, right? But you're going to be you don't know this, but you're already the second person to jump on my lawsuit.
25: Class action?
5: Really?
4: I'm going to file a lawsuit against price gouging on beverages. There should be no way that a tall boy is $20.
5: Yeah. Like,
4: I mean, be reasonable. 10, 15 even.
25: Brother, I don't want to argue with you, but I thought that was reasonable.
4: Did you really?
25: Just merely by the fact of how many fights I saw of drunk people, because obviously they didn't have a problem with it. As they're throwing these punches that are all wild and falling over, and security is trying to, they get one fire put out and then there's another one over there.
5: Yeah.
25: Oh my God.
4: I will say this. I was oblivious to that.
25: Really?
4: I was having so much fun. I don't pay attention to, like, I really get into concerts, man, Candy. I dance and I sing along and I'm kind of tuned into the artist. So
25: what did you think of that VIP section that's right in front of the stage? And
5: no,
25: isn't that the weirdest thing? And then they have a blackout curtain all the way around it, so you can't see unless you get to one side or the other.
4: That was dumb.
5: Yeah, did not think that was a good thing.
4: That was not cool.
5: Yeah, not at all. I don't.
4: That was not cool.
5: Back dab in the middle. No, that wasn't good. Yeah.
4: That's another money grab. That should be part of my lawsuit, man, Candy.
25: The VIP section.
4: The VIP and price gouging on VIP and beverages. So
25: Biverage.
4: There's that. There's that.
5: I know.
4: Yeah.
25: Well, you know what? There was a lot of people that were having a good time, though, too. So, you know.
4: We had a blast.
5: Yeah, and my only other beef is the lack of cell service. That was really
4: fun. Yes. That was bad.
5: How much could be done? I was like, are they jamming our signal? I felt like I was in high school and they're jamming my phone signal. It was really frustrating.
25: So. Yeah. Did you see the fire on the stage when Post Malone was playing?
5: I did.
4: That's going to be a lawsuit.
25: That little fire up there from
4: that's
25: the
4: That's
25: going to
4: be
25: fireworks.
4: Right up there with my two expensive beverages and blackout VIP ticket. Ticket selling, price gouging, lawsuit.
25: Let's explain it, though, to people. For the people out there that weren't there, that don't get it, right in front of the stage, okay, literally there's maybe three or four rows behind, you know, the front of the stage where people could get in. And if you weren't in there, they had erected this thing that looked like a scaffolding, for VIP people where they could get in there and they're, like, looking Post Malone or whoever's on the stage right in the eye. And then they put blackout curtains on the back of it so you couldn't see through it. And so either you're at the left side or the right side or watching it on one of the Jumbotrons, but yeah. You can't just look at it dead on and see who's on the stage.
4: Yeah, it was so dumb. Now that you said that, now you frustrated me with that, man. I wasn't frustrated with that before.
5: Added in, yeah, 100%.
4: That's in my lawsuit. That's in my lawsuit.
25: And it's anyways, like, how much did they pay to get up on that stupid thing, you know, just to piss off everybody behind them, you know? Yeah. But you need to talk about some ABQ guns.
4: I appreciate the time, by the way. And the concert clearly wouldn't have been as fun without you.
5: Absolutely.
4: You absolutely made my night.
5: So are you.
4: All right. I love you, babe.
5: All right. Love you. All right.
4: So much fun. My wife is just fun. She's fun. So,
25: brother, you're making everybody jealous.
4: Anyway,
25: just get to ABQ guns.
4: ABQ guns. Look, Father's Day is just around the corner. I know you're saying, what should I get dad? He has everything. No dad. Ask any dad. I've never talked to a dad that said, I've got enough guns. I'm done. No more guns for me. There's always room in the safe for one more. Trust me, it's not too early to think about dad. They've got low-priced AR rifles in stock, by the way. And Arnie only carries the best. 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
4: 243-3333. If you went to Boots in the Park, maybe your reaction. Is it good for New Mexico? 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
30: Yes, sir. It's the same all over the world. The secret to money is controlling people, whether you dazzle them with brilliance or baffle them with bull. Politicians live off the working people worldwide, and they all need a foreign boogeyman to distract attention from their own shortcomings and falsehoods. Trump is the boogeyman for the Democrats, and America is the boogeyman for the Islamist ruling class. It's been this way in all of recorded history. We all pay for what we don't know all our lives, especially when it comes to politics and history, which always repeats itself in every civilization. And thank you, sir.
4: That classic Bert.
2: The more
4: you know. Oh, man. How good was that?
25: Brother, that was... I'm speechless. It's like you paid somebody to do that.
4: Yeah.
25: That was brilliant.
4: Yeah. I know. So the state with the biggest drug problems revealed, and its teens are most addicted. The land of enchantment is anything but. This from the New York Post, by the way. So look, and the only reason I want to cover this is to let you guys know, if you're out there and you're listening and you're thinking about voting Democrat, like, can you just take a breath and just look around? We continue to make these headlines for all the wrong reasons. And you cannot, let me say this as clearly as possible. You cannot blame the problems of New Mexico on Trump or on the Republicans. This lies squarely on, and we are blue, blue, blue. We are ran by Democrats. These problems are squarely on the shoulders of Democrats. I'll cover this more. I want to take Joe's call first. Joe, you're on News Radio KKOB with Eric Strauss.
15: Hey, what's up, man? Keller, in an effort to culture the homeless, all conscience will be on the homeless encampments now.
4: That'd be awesome. You'd have to watch for the drug needles when the lights go down and the pyrotechnics start flying. You know, you definitely don't want to step on one of those hypodermic. It's as bad as going on Central or Lomas right now. It's hypodermic alley out there. So, you know, you want to avoid those. Pro tip, when the lights go down, don't start walking around in the homeless concerts. Thank you for the call, Joe. See, this is classic Democrat. We're going to create the Gateway Center, and it's not working. We're going to create tiny homes, and it's not working. So you know what we're going to do? We're going to double down, and we're going to use the parking lot of a gateway so that people can camp outside so it's codified. It's bleeping genius. Just keep going. Yeah, do it. Said Keller when talking about his new open space homeless encampment outside his broken and failed Gateway Center. New Mexico is the most drug addict addled state in the union, and its teenagers are the most addicted, according to a new study by financial company Wallet Hub. Arkansas ranks second. We're number one, with concerns centered around youth exposure to drugs, limited access to support services. What do you mean? We spend more money on homeless and support services than probably anywhere in the bleeping country. Holy bleep balls. I'll continue with this article when we come back. Someone call me and tell me why you're voting Democrat. 243-3333. What headlines are you expecting if you just, she's fierce. I was caring about the Bears. I don't know anything, but vote for me because I'm Deb Holland.
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4: 243-3333, Paul Gessing's birthday today. So happy birthday, Paul. Why don't I have a cell phone number for him?
25: I don't know, because he always calls us.
4: What's that?
25: Because he always calls us. I'm going to look and see if he's...
4: Oh, because I have it under Rio Grande Foundation. So I'm going to text him, happy birthday, make it the best of your life. There you go. So happy birthday, Paul Gessing. Everybody's having a birthday now because the guru, give me a break.
25: No kidding. Even if it wasn't their birthday, just because it's his, they're trying to...
4: I'm sure he channeled spirits of lore, and they're calling him all singing happy birthday from the grave. Oh, look, it's President Washington. Happy birthday, Paul. You've channeled me again, you damn guru. Let's go to Charles real quick. Charles, you're on News Radio KKOB with Eric Strauss.
23: Evening, Mr. Strauss.
4: How you doing, buddy?
23: Democrat out there that's going to tell you why they're going to vote Democrat, but I'll tell you why I'm going to vote Democrat.
4: Okay.
23: Well, I have no real reason to vote Democrat, but I'm going to vote for Bregman in the primaries.
4: Yeah.
23: And November 2nd, I'm going to vote for Greg Hull.
4: Yeah. Pretty much following your lead there, buddy.
23: Right. Oh, a lot of my friends and family are doing the same thing.
4: I mean, the only thing is I'm wondering... I just don't think Bregman can beat Holland in the primary. I mean, he's so far behind right now. And she's got $11 million of outside dark money, which why they want that woman to get elected, I don't know why people are spending that much money on that race.
23: Because she's a puppet. She's control.
4: Yeah.
23: You know, that fierce woman.
4: Yeah, fierce puppet.
23: Sure, what she's...
4: Allegedly.
23: But
4: Charles, thank you for the call, buddy, as always.
25: Just real quick, on top of the declined estate that we were talking about before, the best thing that we ever did on the air together was when I filed for that absentee ballot. Now I don't have to worry about when it's going to happen or anything like that. It comes to my house.
4: Did you get
25: it at your convenience? And shot it right back out.
4: Why haven't I gotten mine yet, Man Candy?
25: I do not know.
4: That's disconcerting, right?
25: It kind of is because it's been coming so early the past couple of times. It's like, if it doesn't get here early, it's like, what happened?
4: Now I'm kind of wondering, I got some great text messages here. This is from a texter. If your entire reason for voting for someone is aesthetics, identity, slogans, or celebrity vibes instead of actual plans, accountability, and results, then yeah, that's part of why Albuquerque keeps spinning its wheels. And I'm going to juxtapose this text message with this headline. The state with the biggest drug problem, the land of enchantment. Anything but. I'll continue on the text message. I don't care about photo ops, branding, or campaign theater. I care about competence, transparency, and whether anything in this city actually improves. It hasn't. Some voters treat elections like casting for a Netflix series instead of hiring someone to actually run a state. Refusing debates, Deb Haaland. Avoiding tough questions, Deb Haaland. And acting like the election is already decided isn't leadership, it's arrogance. We deserve candidates willing to face criticism and explain how they plan to address the very real problems we are living through every day. If Deb Haaland can't handle unscripted questions during a campaign, how are we supposed to trust her to handle actual crisis? We are struggling hard right now, and we deserve more than carefully managed PR. Confidence is one thing. Acting untouchable while we're frustrated about crime, housing, addiction, corruption, and the overall direction of the state is another. So well put, my texter friend. Can a Dem voter spell Democrat? No. Will they acknowledge it's the party of slavery? No. Will they vote to enslave themselves financially? Yes. It's hopeless here. I hope it's not, texter. These are all text messages. Happy birthday, Paul Gessing. He already heard that in his mind telepathically before you even said it. The minute you thought it, you didn't even have to text it because the guru already knew you were wishing him happy birthday. He's channeling that crap right now. That's what he does. Haaland is old school New Mexico corruption, Bill Richardson status, allegedly. If she's too weak or scared to even participate in a debate, imagine how she'll run the state. She's not gonna run the state. She didn't run the Department of Interior. It's all her cronies around her. It's this liberal, dogmatic tribe that she's got around her, these bureaucrats. They will run the state. She'll just give them a little position, a big salary, and they'll do all the work. She's just going to go out like Zozobra. I was caring about the bears. It's Deb Zobra. It's Damalis Hilaris. So good, man, Candy. It's Damala Hilaris. 2.0. Man, did you know that only female mosquitoes sting? I just found that out. If you think about it real hard, it makes sense. Why does it make sense? Let me think about that. I'm thinking about it really hard, and it's not making sense. It's not making sense to me. Am I missing a joke here, man, Candy? Am I missing something? Arkansas ranks second overall with concerns centered around youth exposure to drugs. But they don't hold. New Mexico's like, here, hold my beer, hold my joint, hold my meth needle. Here, Arkansas, hold this for a second. We're number one. Oh, don't so you bad. Touch our title. Alaska was third.
25: Hey, just remember, it all started with this.
5: We're going to get cannabis.
4: Yep. And it's gone from bad to worse. All of the promises of cannabis. Has it outpaced oil and gas revenue? No. Has it been detrimental to our young people? Abso-bleeping-lutely. And they'll never admit they were wrong. I couldn't walk through that concert. That was in my another critique. It was just like Skunkville. Man, you couldn't even hardly. I should have worn a mask. I'm not a pot guy. Yeah, man, Candy, what?
25: It's time for a break, Eric.
4: Okay. I'll come back with this. 30%, and I'll tell you what that is, which is shocking. Y'all quit voting blue. We'll be right back.
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4: 243-3333. Man, good show tonight. Good show. Someone just put blood-sucking. Guess that's a female mosquito reference. No, we're talking about mosquitoes. Remember, I'm not touching that one. Uh, 30% of students reported being offered, sold, or given illegal drugs on school property in New Mexico, by the way. the ninth highest rate in the country. Utah ranked lowest in all categories, with Florida and Minnesota second and third from the bottom. In order to determine which states have the biggest drug problems, WalletHub compared the 50 states and the District of Columbia in three overall categories: drug use, addiction, law enforcement arrests and convictions, and drug health issues, including mental and physical rehab. Old New Mexico, numero uno. We're going to get cannabis. Vote for me. I'll

0: It's drug problems can start from multiple sources, like taking illegal substances with friends, of getting hooked on a prescription that was originally given for a legitimate medical issue. You think? As states fight drug addiction, they need to consider all angles and make sure they are not just addressing things from a law enforcement perspective, but also providing the resources. Like a cannabis shop on every corner. What could go wrong? No oversight. Marijuana bureau people are there that actually go out and inspect these places? But it's fire ready aim, because that's what we do here. Vote for Deb, not because she's intelligent, not because she's going to be a great governor, not because she's a dingbat. Vote for her because the way she looks. What a great idea. She's fierce. I'm with her. What's that, man, Candy?
1: Ruben's waiting whenever you want to take
0: I'll take Ruben.
1: Just
0: sorry.
1: Let me know.
0: Ruben, you're on News Radio KKOB with Eric Strauss.
1: And Ruben fell out just like that. So let me see. The line's ringing on the other side. So hold on.
0: They can call it cannabis, but it will always be dope. Hey, Eric, would you be willing to maybe do a segment with a meteorologist to talk about the Super El Nino and what its effects might have on New Mexico in the upcoming monsoon season? Sure. Reach out to me, eric@newsradiokkob.com. Email me.
1: Brother, I have an idea about that, because if the state blows and then also El Nino blows, would it just kind of cancel itself out?
0: Interesting. You're talking over my head again, man, Candy, and I don't like it. Fire ready aim. That moonshot missed and went to Uranus. I think the Uranians have better school systems than New Mexico. Again, MLG, you can have her. She's a Uranus.
2: A crazy
0: Uranian. We sent her down 10 years ago. Happily missing her.
3: We're going to get cannabis.
0: That moonshot missed and went straight to Uranus, by the way. Did anybody call back? Are we good, man, Candy? I'm going to go into some fun facts.
1: Yeah, go into fun facts, because nobody called.
0: Wrap this bleep up. I don't know. Paul Gessing texted back. Thanks, man. See, he already knew I had wished him happy birthday before I sent it, which is weird. If that's what happens when you deal with a guru in his tantarans and a light coat of oil on a daily basis, hovering 3 inches off the ground. But I'll digress. Birthdays have him. He doesn't have birthdays. American ginseng is so valuable, commanding $500 to $850 a pound. What? Is that true?
1: Tell me more.
0: That poachers risk jail time to steal roots from the Appalachian Mountains.
1: Oh, I think I've seen a documentary on that.
0: Is that true?
1: I totally believe that, because, yeah, they'll go through, parts of the National Forest, and they're trying to get through there before the National Forest police catch them. And, and they've got their little bag and stuff like that. And I think they even use, pigs to sniff them out, like they do whenever they're going after the truffles.
0: Yeah, the truffles. Yeah, interesting. I did not know. I thought ginseng was pretty common. I had no idea. Guess I'm going to drink the ginseng tea that my wife makes me from now on. Where normally I just kind of snub it. I always tell her, yeah, make me a glass of tea, babe. Just to make her feel good. And then it just sits there and gets tepidly cold. And then I dump it down the drain. Gives me a little more reverence for my ginseng now.
1: Mm-hmm. Yeah, I drink it, babe.
0: After Deliverance was released in 1972... tourism became the main source of income in Rabun County.

0: Georgia, where the movie was made.
1: Why would people want to go there after that movie was made? What the hello, hey-o.
2: Are we doing some role-playing out here?
0: That's some weirdness. Holy bleep, that's weird. Well, I mean, it was beautiful, the scenery, the rivers and the whatever, but no. Why would you want to go out there after that movie? Like, no thank you. Apparently, if you don't know what I'm talking about, watch the movie and then you'll see. The most common name for U.S. presidents is James, with 6. Madison, Monroe, Polk, Buchanan, Garfield, and Carter. There have been 4 Williams and 4 Johns. 5 if you count Calvin Coolidge, and 3 Georges. That's pretty boring. Fire ready aim. That moonshot missed and went to Uranus. With most of her stupid policies, by the way. Some dictionaries say that the correct plural for octopus is octopodes. But obviously, octopussies and octopi are used more often. Both of those are generally considered acceptable, if not preferred, by other dictionaries.
2: I always thought it was octopi. What was the other possibility?
0: Octopussies.
2: Okay. Wasn't that a James Bond movie? Or a character in a James Bond movie?
0: Yeah. Yes to everything you're saying. I need to move on to that before it gets me a meeting with the suits.
2: Yes, sir.
0: Octopodes.
2: Octopodes.
0: Look at those octopodes. Grabbing at my tentacles. That's funny, by the way. The actor Bela Lugosi was buried in one of his Dracula costumes. You know that?
2: Yes. 10 seconds.
0: Just karma, I wouldn't do that. Go out and make a difference in the world. Eric Strauss, I am outro.
3: I was in a wreck. I need a check.
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20: From ABC News, I'm Stephanie Officer. It was a terrifying morning for members of the Islamic Center of San Diego after the mosque was targeted by two suspects ages 17 and 19. Those teens opened fire, killing three men outside the worship center, one of the victims, a security guard. Police credit him with saving lives since the adjacent Arabic school was in session during the violence. ABC's Trevor Ault is there and tells us the shooting is being investigated as a potential hate crime.
21: Now this major investigation is underway here. We're outside the Islamic Center, but this is a crime scene that stretches several blocks in every single direction. Law enforcement now trying to determine the motive of those two teenage shooters. And we know in recent years, as these kinds of shootings have become more common, a number of houses of worship have been hiring security guards. It appears in this incident that this officer died protecting the people inside.
20: Spectators at an Idaho Air Force base were hoping to see some aerial acrobatics this weekend. Instead, they witnessed what could have been a tragedy. ABC's Martha Raddatz.
22: Two Navy attack jets colliding midair, stuck together and spiraling out of control. The four crew members ejecting and parachuting to the ground near the smoking wreckage, all within 30 seconds. How could it have happened? The wingman flies right into the tail of the lead jet.
20: Former FBI Director James Comey maintains he did nothing wrong after the Justice Department indicted him for a seashell pattern he posted online. Comey's daughter has also filed a lawsuit against the DOJ for firing her after the indictment. On Good Morning America, Comey says he couldn't talk about the particulars.
23: Well, we can avail ourselves of the last healthy part of the American government, which is the federal judiciary. So my daughter is suing them to establish that you cannot fire a career person without cause. 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
1: Americans struggle with higher gas prices as a result of the war in Iran. President Trump now proposing a possible relief of federal taxes at the pump to help ease the burden.
2: So the federal gas tax is about 18 cents per gallon. It's a little bit higher when it gets to diesel. So certainly any relief is going to be welcomed by drivers and anyone that's going to the pump. We've seen airfares go up, and airline industries have said it's because of the increase in fuel prices.
1: ABC's Olivia Rubin. A legal blow for Tesla and ex-CEO Elon Musk in his fight with OpenAI's leadership. ABC's Alex Stone.
3: It took the jury a very short amount of time to come back after listening to 3 weeks of testimony dismissing Elon Musk's lawsuit against OpenAI CEO Sam Altman. The jurors recommended to the judge the lawsuit be thrown out. The jury finding the lawsuit was not filed in time under the statute of limitations. The judge agreed with the jury. In the case, Musk was claiming he was tricked into investing into OpenAI as a nonprofit when Musk claimed Altman intended to turn the company into a for-profit venture.
1: Former Los Angeles Police Detective Mark Furman, who rose to prominence during the O.J. Simpson murder case, including his use of racist language O.J.'s defense used to argue for his eventual acquittal, is dead at the age of 74. His family says he'd been receiving treatment for throat cancer before his death. A Cessna 150 had to make an emergency landing on a beach near Ocean City, Maryland, earlier after taking off. Stephanie Officer, ABC News.
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7: NBC News, two senior law enforcement officials briefed on the investigation, and a federal law enforcement official identified Kane Clark, 17, and Caleb Valquez, V-A-Z-Q-U-E-Z, 18, as the suspects in today's shooting at the Islamic Center of San Diego. Previously, law enforcement.

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0: Oh, yeah. We love our friends at Chapter. Here's the thing. If you're turning 65 or if you're older, then I know you're like me and you're getting bombarded with Medicare spam. Now, a little bit now, and then it starts picking up in the summer, and then you get whacked hard, don't you, in the fall. But what's important is to get ahead of this. You don't have to wait till then. There are things you can do right now. It's annoying, all the confusing mailers and robocalls, the ads targeted to you everywhere you watch and listen, and then they all claim different things. You know what we need going through this process, you and I both, is real honest help from someone who is knowledgeable. And I'll tell you something, God's honest truth, I made a call today to these folks, and we're on my way to doing further analysis of what I've actually have, Medicare, prescription coverage, and major medical, and the usual medical, and all the rest of it. It's very confusing, but these people have it down to a science. And they want to make this stage of your life less stressful, starting with a Medicare plan that actually fits your needs. And they ask you about that. Okay, your doctors, you have specialists. What are your particular problems that you know of right now? And what kind of medicines do you take? And all the rest of it. Very thorough. And you don't have to wait till this fall to educate yourself. Because if you do, you're going to get caught in a crush. So this is a very, very important matter for those of you who are 65 or older. To get it right so you get the proper health coverage. And that includes all aspects of health care at the right cost, right? So dial #250 and say the keyword Medicare help. That's #250. Say the keyword Medicare help. And they'll talk you through where you are and what the best options are for you. Again, that's #250, the keyword Medicare help. You might be comfortable with the plan you have, but you may not be getting the best plan for the money. And they check all the plans nationwide. So don't wait. A call with Chapter is free. Takes under 20 minutes to get started. You can even call them right now. Get in the queue. And they're ready to help you. That's #250. Say the keyword Medicare help. Again, #250. Say the keyword Medicare help. I can't tell you how many people I talk to who say they don't feel like they understand what they did and they need really, really top help in the future. And this is how you get it. I can tell you, I have a family member where the advice that we got was very poor, and I myself didn't get the greatest advice, and I'm using Chapter right now. I'm using Chapter right now. So I want to personally suggest it to you, because I think you will, I think you'll appreciate it too. I mean, it's a brilliant, brilliant service, a brilliant idea, and again, they check all the plans nationally. All right, let's see what we got here, folks. I can't believe how time flies here. Maybe it's because I love you. I love doing radio. I love our affiliates. I love the whole thing. I really do. All right, let's see who's out there. Let's take a few calls, shall we? Yes, we can. Let's take Ann Wilkes-Barre, Pennsylvania. How are you, Ann?
20: Oh, Mark, I am so fine, and thank you so much for taking my phone call.
0: Thank you.
20: I just got like three different points to make, and I'm going to try and make it real quick because I know I don't want to waste your time, Mark.
0: You're good.
20: These elites in Hollywood. Thank you. These elites in Hollywood.
0: Yeah.
20: Okay.
0: Yeah.
20: That, you know what they said 0.003% of the top wage earners, you know, are basically stealing the country. If it wasn't for them, they wouldn't have jobs. If it wasn't for them, they wouldn't have cell phones and fancy dresses and fancy cars. That's
0: and they wouldn't
20: one.
0: Be able to make the demands 100% on the salaries they want to make movies and TV and commercials, the clothes they want, the homes they want, on and on and on. But isn't it sick to hear how stupid these people are?
20: They're so stupid. I mean, they're stupid because they talk about this stuff while they're wearing it, while they're driving it, while they're living it every single day. Our country was built on capitalism, Mark. Mm-hmm. So now here's my second point.
0: But let me just say, I explain to people, when they what is capitalism? Capitalism is commerce. It's that simple. It's commerce. And it's not created by some mastermind who wrote a book or had theories like a Marxist. It has been a spontaneous method since the beginning of mankind. It's commerce. That's all it is. And so they want the government to control commerce. Well, the government can't do anything right. Go ahead. I'm sorry.
20: Exactly. No, I'm sorry. I feel like I'm taking up your time, but I have to say
0: You're
20: these
0: not.
20: Few things. So the Electoral College vote, really quickly, you gave a brilliant analysis. Now, without Los Angeles, California, and New York City, Hillary actually would have lost the popular
0: Correct.
20: Vote by like a couple of million. And to test, this is how strongly our founders, you know, intended this process to take place, because there's too much power within these cities. There's too overpopulated voter fraud, and the list goes on. Now, I have a list in front of my hand, and I want to ask you something, okay?
0: Mm-hmm.
20: I am extremely pro-Israel. I'm a Christian, and I have always been pro-Israel. And I admire you, and I love your stance, and you are America first, Mark. I just wanted
0: yes,
20: to say
0: I
20: that
0: am.
20: First
0: Thank
20: and
0: you.
20: Foremost. Now, there's a few things that somebody keeps repeating. A podcaster, one of them is, he says, Tel Aviv Levin, right? That's number one. Then he says, Israel is not our ally. And then number three, he actually, after October 7th happened, he actually blamed October 7th on the lack of security, Israel's lack of security, instead of putting emphasis on Hamas and the evil.
0: Okay, you're talking about Bannon, who is a bigot. And who is a fraudster, convicted as such, and he confessed to it. A little over a year ago was bragging about himself being a Christian Zionist. All these guys have been touched by something, or they've just lost their minds. I'm an American firster. Every single one of my books is about what? America and Americanism. But I'm going to defend myself when people attack me because of my faith, or they attack me because I support Israel. I also happen to support Taiwan, and there's other countries I support, too, that I'm never asked about. But they are obsessed over Israel. They're obsessed with their anti-Semitism and Jew hatred. Many of them are connected to foreign governments. They're just opaque about it. They're not honest about it. They don't reveal it. And I've already said, every podcaster should really reveal where they get their income from. I'm happy to reveal where I get it from. I'll tell you right now, I get it from Westwood One and Fox. And my podcast, it's me, myself, and I. Now, they should tell us who's invested in their programs, where their money's coming from, and so forth and so on. But they won't. They're cowards, because you and I know that something's not right. Something is not right. When these people are promoting Sharia law over Christianity or Judaism and so forth, and they claim to be Christians, or when they're trashing Christians and they claim to be Christians, or when they're trashing Jews just for everything. I mean, even tonight, you have Ron Paul, who's a real pig. He's out there saying this battle over Massey is between the Israel lobby and us. The Israel lobby was Trump that took on Massey first. That's number one. Number two, Donald Trump decided not to attack Iran today. The Israelis want to finish it off militarily, get it. Does that sound like Israel controls Donald Trump? Of course not. So you have to believe the stupidest things, the most, you know, grotesque things about a people and so forth in order to speak like these people. They don't represent America or Americans. But that's Bannon. Bannon, nobody even talks about him anymore because he's irrelevant. He's a bloated buffoon. And when he releases those Epstein videos, if he ever does, then the real Bannon will come out. Not that it hasn't already. But he's sitting on, big boy, too. He's sitting on those videos. He won't release them. Why is that, do you think, Ann?
20: Yeah. And why is it that Real America's Voice is silent? Why is it that Real America's Voice keeps hosting this guy and protecting him and covering up for him. And not
0: no offense, what is Real America's Voice? Is that some company or something?
20: Yeah, RAV. They call it RAV.
0: Okay. RAV. Well, I don't know them. I don't know who runs it. But if there's a few dollars to be made, there's always somebody out there willing to do something. Ann, beautiful call. You sound like a wonderful lady. I want to thank you very, very much. And you didn't waste my time. You were very good. Thank you. Let us go to Rob, Washington, D.C. What? In Washington? Oh, got it. I'm sorry. Washington, Pennsylvania, not Washington, D.C., WJAS. How are you, Rob?
18: That's, you know, I'm really concerned here about people like Bill Cassidy and maybe Massey and a few others who may lose their seats, and I guess they should. They don't support Trump, but they won't lose those seats until January 2nd, which gives them plenty of time to plot revenge against Trump, vote with the Democrats, and derail
0: But Massey, Massey has been doing it anyway. You're right about Cassidy. But Massey's been doing it anyway. Massey has been a reliable Democrat vote. And they count him as a no almost every time. He tries to camouflage it in his sort of perverse radical libertarianism. But look, when it comes to economics, I'm very much a quasi-libertarian myself. I always have been. I've written about it and so forth and so on. But Massey's down the line nut job. He just is. And he's not one of these guys, as I said the other night, that says, look, we can win, as Reagan used to say, if I can get 80%, I'll go for it. As long as that 20% doesn't throw out the principal, I'll take the 80%. Massey's not that way. And he hasn't done anything in all his years in Congress. What has he done? Can anybody name anything? No. But you're right. But at some point, you got to use the primary process to defeat some of these people. So I think what the president's done is right. Other presidents have done it. That's why we have primaries. Cassidy literally voted to convict Trump and have him removed from office in that second impeachment, even though, Rob, he was out of office. Remember when they did that? It was like, what are you doing?
18: But the thing is, if they're gone, they still have 7 months to destroy Trump's agenda. And they probably will, just for spite.
0: Well, as I said, Massey's already doing that. We do have a little room, not a lot, with Cassidy, but Cassidy hasn't been that good anyway. But I get your point. Thank you for your call, my friend. We'll be right back.
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9: Getting your heart broken can be really rough. It'll happen to most of us at some point in our lives. It's not just an emotional experience, it's a physical one too. Often described as getting the wind knocked out of you, a knot in your stomach, trouble sleeping. I recently spoke about this with Dr. Yoram Yovel, a psychiatrist and neuroscientist. He was on my podcast, Chasing Life. Now, he told me heartbreak doesn't have to last forever. And while your inclination might be to withdraw, isolate, and shut down, it's often the opposite of what supports healing. One of the things that helps us the most is reconnecting to other people you love. And the reverse is also true, he said. If someone you care about is struggling, don't give up on them. You hold the power to comfort loved ones that are in deep physical or emotional distress. I'm Dr. Sanjay Gupta, helping you live a better life.
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8: We are on radio. He is Eric Cronin. I'm Gary McNamara. Mark Furman died.
1: Yes, 74 years old, yeah. Right? And interesting. The whole OJ case really is where he became, I guess, a household name, at least in that era. But his testimony as a police officer then. And then every once in a while, you would see him commenting on cases, I guess. He became, I don't know if he was a paid contributor to any of the news channels. I saw him, I think, mostly on Fox News.
8: I haven't seen him in years, though.
1: I had not seen him in several years. So, yeah.
8: Remember how insane that was?
1: Oh, man.
8: I still got I saw a guy who was an engineer for a radio station, and I saw him a couple of years ago, and he said... I'll never forget.

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9: We're on radio. He's our Carly, and I'm Gary McNamara. So, yeah, I mean, how long you think Kimmel's going to last?
10: They just re-signed him, and I don't know. I think it was a 3-year deal. I'm not sure. I don't know what they're paying him. I don't know what the revenue is for the show. But I'll say this. It's the business model for it, unless you're doing something different. I'll tell you what might work, but I don't think they could get away with it on broadcast TV. But Conan's podcast, Conan O'Brien's podcast, is, I think, the best presentation for Conan that he's had in his entire career, because the talk show model of, you know, sitting at the desk and everything else. And of course, you got to do clean comedy, and it's not clean comedy on the podcast. But I thought, can they show a podcast? Well, probably not, because, again, you're going to have the network overseeing it going, well, you can't say this and you can't say that and you can't. And podcasts, they just, you know, it's people talking. And so I don't know that something like that would work. I don't know what would. I guess we'll see. But I think people are moving away, especially late night, doing a lot of streaming on their devices.

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11: We are on our radio. He is Eric Cronin. I'm Gary McNamara. Mark Herman died.
12: Yes, 74 years old,
11: yeah.
12: Right? And interesting. The whole OJ case really is where he became, I guess, a household name, at least in that era. But his testimony as a police officer then. And then every once in a while, you would see him commenting on cases, I guess. He became, I don't know if he was a paid contributor to any of the news channels. I saw him, I think, mostly on Fox News.
11: I haven't seen him in years, though.
12: I had not seen him in several years. So, yeah.
11: Remember how insane that was?
12: Oh, man.
11: I still got I saw a guy who was an engineer for a radio station, and I saw him a couple of years ago, and he said, I'll never forget the look on your face when they said O.J. Simpson not guilty.
12: Yeah. Yeah. That was a crazy day.
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4: Now, 5 till, America in the Morning continues. It appears SNL alum Pete Davidson and Elsie Hewitt are on the outs. Entertainment reporter Kevin Carr reports the couple share a daughter, but for now, Hewitt claims to be a single mom.
5: Elsie Hewitt has apparently confirmed that she and Pete Davidson are no longer together, only 5 months after they celebrated the birth of their daughter. The Sun first reported the news on Thursday, saying Davidson's busy work schedule was the main issue. Then on Friday, People published an exclusive report with an inside source who said the couple has indeed split up, and while they have broken up and gotten back together before, this time seems different. Last weekend on her TikTok, Hewitt posted a video which may have hinted at the breakup, drawing attention to her bed.
6: Okay, so I started taking apart my bed frame. I don't know if I should have done that.
5: Then, this past Sunday, Hewitt posted another video describing how tired she was.
6: I have a baby to take care of. And I also have to work and make money. Hard.
5: She also liked a comment on her video from a fan praising single moms. Davidson and Hewitt have been together since March 2025, and they announced that they were pregnant in July. Their daughter, Scotty Rose, named after Davidson's father, a first responder who died on 9/11, was born in December. People said that, according to the source, the couple is, quote, figuring things out together, and that their daughter's well-being is a top priority. I'm Kevin Carr.
4: A newly discovered asteroid zoomed past the Earth Monday night. Blink, and you may have missed it. The asteroid called 2026 JH2 came within 57,000 miles of the Earth. And if that seems like a long distance, the moon on average is over 238,000 miles away. The asteroid was only discovered May 10th by astronomers in Arizona and is roughly the size of two school buses. America in the Morning continues. Four members of the military are recovering after two Navy jets collided at an Idaho air show. Correspondent Mike Hampen reports while the aviators did not suffer any serious injuries, the mid-air crash remains under investigation.
7: Four crew members are recovering after a crash involving two Navy jets. Officials say the crew members ejected safely and are in stable condition after the jets collided and crashed during an air show at a military base in Idaho. Emergency crews responded to the collision Sunday at the Mountain Home Air Force Base, about 50 miles south of Boise. The remainder of the show was canceled. Nobody on the ground was hurt. Officials say the aircraft were performing an aerial demonstration when the crash occurred. Videos posted online by spectators show four parachutes opening in the sky as the aircraft plummet to the ground. I'm Mike Hempen.
4: That's our show for today. Tuesday, May 19th, 2026. America in the Morning is produced by Jeff McKay. I'm John Trout. This is Westwood One.

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7: Sherry Preston. Two suspects, ages 17 and 18, carrying out an attack on the Islamic Center of San Diego. A security guard who died protecting others among the three people killed at the facility, which also serves as a school. ABC's Trevor Ault was on the scene.
8: A line of children holding hands, being led through a maze of officers with guns drawn. Parents in panic.
9: Come with me.
8: Lining the streets, waiting for word on their children.
10: It's very disturbing.
8: Authorities say the security guard was killed while helping save lives.
7: The two suspects taking their own lives afterwards, FBI Special Agent Mark Remley.
11: We are in the process of interviewing family and friends of the subjects, and evidence response teams are gathering all the evidence from the scene for review.
7: And he adds,
11: we will leave no stone unturned.
7: Parts of the Midwest hit by days of severe weather are finally getting a chance to clean up.
12: Another round of storms sweeping across the heartland amid a multi-day severe weather outbreak. The tornado touching down southwest of Frankfort, Kansas. Sirens sounding as our station KMBC tracks storms in Missouri.
13: We're in the tornado warning with a high precipitation supercell approaching my location here.
12: Heavy rain triggering flash flooding. Downpours pounding parts of Illinois and Indiana.
7: ABC's Hannah Patah. The Ebola outbreak in the Democratic Republic of Congo has now killed more than 130 people and infected more than 500, including an American missionary who was working there.
14: Dr. Peter Stanford first showed symptoms Saturday night and was diagnosed Sunday with this rare variant of Ebola that has no vaccine. Dr. Stafford and his wife, Dr. Rebecca Stafford, with their four children, now in their way to get specialized care and monitoring in Germany.
7: ABC Steve Osunsami. It appears the strike at the largest commuter rail system in the country, Long Island Railroad, is over. This is ABC News.
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7: President Trump had threatened once again to strike Iran on this Tuesday because no peace deal had been reached. However, he says he called it off because...
17: I was asked by Saudi Arabia, Qatar, UAE, and some others if we could put it off for 2 or 3 days, a short period of time, because they think that they are getting very close to making a deal.
7: The Strait of Hormuz remains closed, and the price of oil this morning is trading internationally at, again, about $110 a barrel. Democrats are speaking out about the $10 billion lawsuit that President Trump has dropped against the IRS over the leaking of his tax records. In exchange for the dropping of the lawsuit, the IRS is setting up a nearly $1.8 billion fund to compensate people who allege they were targeted by the Biden administration, said a Democratic leader, Chuck Schumer.
4: Of all the corrupt things Donald Trump has done, this MAGA slush fund at the Department of Justice is one of the most depraved. Trump is shaking hands with himself in order to fund his insurrectionist army to the tune of billions of dollars.
7: The president's also dropping $230 million in claims against the Justice Department for investigations launched against him. More Americans are saying owning a car is a luxury they just cannot afford. A new study by LendingTree finds nearly 4 in 10 Americans are being priced out of car ownership by the rising costs of cars, insurance, and gas. Sherry Preston, ABC News.
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19: This is America in the Morning from Westwood One. Good morning, I'm John Trout. It's Tuesday, May 19th, 2026. Here's what's coming up on America in the Morning.
20: A deadly shooting at a San Diego mosque. 3 people were killed and 2 teen suspects were later found dead nearby. I'm Sue Aller.
21: A primary eve message to Kentucky Republicans from President Trump.
22: Nancy's the worst congressman.
21: I'm Richard Johnson.
23: The Trump administration has announced a fund to pay Trump allies who say the Biden Justice Department mistreated them. Sagar Meghani, Washington.
24: On Wall Street, stocks were mixed yesterday. Investors are watching bond yields rise, making some people antsy. I'm Jessica Ettinger.
25: The U.S. High Court sends cases surrounding the Voting Rights Act back to the lower courts. I'm Clayton Neville.
19: Commuter chaos ends as a railroad strike is over in New York City and remembering a key witness from the O.J. Simpson trial. All ahead on America in the Morning. It's 7 after. 3 people shot and killed during an attack on a mosque in San Diego Monday morning in what police immediately described as a hate crime. Sue Aller reports the attackers, identified as a pair of teenagers, took their own lives blocks away.
26: She believed her son was suicidal, and she began to share information that several of her weapons were missing.
20: 3 men are dead after what police are calling a hate crime shooting at the Islamic Center of San Diego, the largest mosque in the county. The mosque campus also includes the Al-Rashid School.
26: At about 11:43, we received a call of an active shooter at the Islamic Center. Within 4 minutes, Officers arrived on scene and observed immediately three deceased, what appeared to be deceased, victims out in front.
20: San Diego Police Chief Scott Wall says all students and staff were safely evacuated from the scene.
0: There is no further threat. Both suspects in this case are deceased. All of the kids are safe.
20: Moments after police responded to the late Monday morning attack, officers were called to another nearby location where they discovered a vehicle stopped in the middle of the street. Authorities say the two teenage suspects, ages 17 and 19, were later found dead inside that vehicle from apparent self-inflicted gunshot wounds. One of those killed was a mosque security guard who police say likely prevented an even greater tragedy. Investigators say anti-Islamic writings were found in the suspect's car and on one of the weapons used in the attack, which happened during one of the holiest months in Islam as Muslims around the world prepare for the annual pilgrimage to Mecca. President Donald Trump says his administration is closely monitoring the investigation into the deadly shooting.
1: Terrible situation. I've been given some early updates, but we're going to be going back and looking at it very strongly.
20: In response, police departments in cities including New York, Los Angeles, and Washington, D.C. have increased patrols around mosques and other houses of worship as a precaution. I'm Sue Aller.
19: Today is the busiest primary day so far in the 2026 election cycle as voters in six states cast their ballots. Correspondent Rich Johnson reports the most watched race is in Kentucky, where an incumbent Republican member of Congress is fighting for his job.
21: Seven-term Kentucky Republican Thomas Massie is trying to survive another full-throated White House campaign to oust a Republican viewed as disloyal.
2: Massie's the worst congressman in the history of our country, always voting against Republicans and good values. So get rid of Thomas Massie.
21: That Monday evening social media post by President Trump caps another effort to unseat a long-serving Republican who failed to vote with Trump on some issues. That effort was successful over the weekend when Louisiana Senator Bill Cassidy lost his GOP primary. The effort also includes a major break of the tradition that civilian leaders of the military stay out of politics. Here's Defense Secretary Pete Hegseth.
3: When conservatives are fighting the most radical left in American history, too often Massey's instinct is to throw elbows at fellow Republicans instead of the people who are destroying our country.
21: Echoing the president, Hegseth praised Massey's primary challenger, Ed Gallrein, who recently told supporters about his first thought when he first met Trump.
5: And the first thing that struck me is he looks 20 years younger in person.
21: But Gallrein also says he won Trump's support because he saw what Gallrein called his top secret military record from his days as a Navy SEAL. Massey's been campaigning hard in his district that includes the Kentucky suburbs of Cincinnati and says he has received some help.
8: I had three members of Congress and one former member of Congress campaigning with me Saturday. That's not something that you see in those circumstances. I have friends in Congress and they're sticking their neck out for me.
21: Massey's comment courtesy of Scripps News. There are other big races to watch today, including in Kentucky, the fight to succeed retiring Senator Mitch McConnell. In Georgia, both parties are choosing nominees for the open governor's seat. Republicans are fighting to challenge Democrat incumbent Senator John Ossoff. And Alabama's confused redistricting effort means that voters in three congressional districts will vote as planned today, but the primaries in four other districts are on hold. I'm Rich Johnson.
19: The top stories of the day are sponsored by Sleep Number. It's the Everything on Sale Memorial Day event from Sleep Number. 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It's 12 after. A massive new fund is raising eyebrows in Washington with payouts earmarked for folks who say they were wronged by the Biden Justice Department. That and more after these messages.
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11: An active spring weather pattern continues across the nation today, and the biggest concern will be the threat for severe thunderstorms. That will stretch from Texas and Oklahoma northeastward through Mississippi Valley, Ohio Valley, and into portions of the Great Lakes. Thunderstorms developing this afternoon and evening may produce damaging wind gusts, large hail, and torrential downpours that could lead to some localized flooding. The strongest storms are expected in parts of the southern plains into the Midwest, where several clusters of thunderstorms may develop throughout the day. Some thunderstorms may continue into tonight, especially from the mid-Mississippi Valley into the Great Lakes, where repeated rounds of heavy rainfall could create additional flooding concerns. Meanwhile, a significant surge of heat continues to cross much of the eastern United States. Highs within the afternoon will climb into the 80s and lower 90s from the southeast and mid-Atlantic northward to the northeast and Ohio Valley. Many areas will run 10 to nearly 20 degrees above average for this time of year, and daily records will be challenged or broken. The combination of heat and humidity may also increase the risk of heat-related illness, especially in urban locations. In sharp contrast, much cooler air remains in place across portions of the north-central United States. Highs in portions of the Dakotas, Minnesota, and northern Rockies will remain mostly in the 40s and 50s, with some locations running 10 to 20 degrees below average. Some higher elevations of the Rockies may even see some snow showers late today and tonight. That's the weather across America. It's going to be a cool day in Seattle, Washington, with clouds and sun and an afternoon shower, high up to 62. Atlanta, Georgia will be much warmer with breaks of sunshine and a high near 90. That's the nation's weather. I'm AccuWeather.com meteorologist Matt Rindy.
19: 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Following the agreement with the DOJ, the Trump administration is setting up a $1.7 billion fund to pay people, including Trump allies, who claim the Biden Justice Department mistreated them. Washington correspondent Sagar Magani reports.
23: The Trump administration has announced a $1.7 billion fund to pay Trump allies who say the Biden Justice Department mistreated them. The president's long said the previous administration targeted both him and his allies. The fund is part of a deal to resolve his $10 billion lawsuit against the IRS over the leak of his tax returns. Earlier this year, the president said any potential damages might go to charity.
12: Well, I think what we'll do is do something for charity. You know, we're thinking about doing something for charity, where I'll give money to charity. We can make it a substantial amount. Nobody would care because it's going to go to numerous, very good charities.
23: Instead,
13: really, the report should be Donald Trump is setting up a $1.7 billion political slush fund for the Proud Boys and the Oath Keepers and his other political lieutenants and hangers-on.
23: Jamie Raskin, other Democrats, and government watchdogs say they'll fight what they believe is a corrupt, unprecedented resolution, warning it will both enrich Trump allies with taxpayer dollars and lead to meritless political persecution claims. Sagar Magani, Washington.
19: Mark Furman, the former Los Angeles Police Department detective who played a central role in the 1995 O.J. Simpson murder trial, has passed away. Furman became a key figure after discovering a bloody glove at Simpson's Rockingham estate that prosecutors said matched a glove found at the murder scene. Furman, whose credibility was damaged after audio recordings surfaced of him using racial slurs, was accused of lying on the witness stand and was convicted of perjury in 1996, making him the only person associated with the Simpson case to be convicted of a crime related to that trial. Mark Furman was 74. It's 18 after. A court loss for Elon Musk when America in the Morning continues after these messages.
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19: Welcome back. You're with America in the Morning. It's 20 after. CNBC's Jessica Ettinger has a look at Tuesday business with a particular focus on the bond market. Jessica.
17: Wall Street opens this morning after a mixed day yesterday. Bond yields hit their highest in a year. President Trump saying he postponed today's planned attack on Iran. That seemed to help the Dow rise about 150 points yesterday.
18: I'm really bullish on the market, but I think one caution that really throws caution to me is where the 10-year Treasury yields were headed over the past couple of weeks as they've headed higher. The cost of energy going up is getting to be a real deal that we're going to have to deal with. Inflation still needs to be looked at, and this 10-year Treasury yield going up needs to be looked at. So there is some caution that needs to be taken here.
17: Howard Capital's Vance Howard on CNBC. Elon Musk lost in his federal court case against OpenAI. He claimed it was supposed to stay as a nonprofit. 3 weeks of testimony didn't matter in the end. The jury said the lawsuit was filed too late after the statute of limitations on the claim had run out. William Savitt is OpenAI's lead attorney. He spoke with CNBC.
22: We're delighted with the result, of course, and it is remarkable that it didn't take these jurors who have listened to 3 weeks of intense testimony and reviewed thousands of documents to take less than a couple of hours to reach the conclusion, and the right one, that Mr. Musk's claims were not viable.
17: President Trump's pick for Fed Chair Kevin Warsh will be sworn into that role on Friday. This week, Chair Jay Powell is holding down the job. U.S. crude oil topping $107 a barrel yesterday before pulling back to about $105. The day before the missiles were launched into Iran, it was $67 a barrel.
24: There's pockets of shortages, but what happens when we hit tank bottoms? And that's coming any week now. In some products like diesel and distillate, you're there. Motor oils, you're there. Gasoline in the U.S. in July, you're going to be there. So when that happens, the deficit turns into a shortage and you got problems.
17: ABAX Markets co-chairman Jeff Curry on CNBC. Regeneron shares fell after its late-stage trial for a melanoma treatment disappointed. NextEra Energy buying Dominion Energy in a deal between two key players in the race to power up AI data centers across the U.S. Facebook and Instagram parent Meta beginning job cuts this week. It's moving to use more AI. Home builders are feeling a touch better about their business in the latest sentiment survey from the National Association of Home Builders.
0: The NAHB cited rates as well as rising gas prices and economic uncertainty related to the war in Iran, which all continue to dampen buyer demand. The survey also found fewer builders cutting prices in May.
17: CNBC's Diana Olick. On today's watch list, earnings are coming from Home Depot, plus Toll Brothers and Cava. 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
19: Thank you, Jessica. Now 24 after. When we return on America in the Morning, the Voting Rights Act is back before the nation's highest court after these messages.
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19: Tariff cases involving whether private individuals and groups can sue to enforce a provision in the Voting Rights Act. Correspondent Clayton Neville explains.
25: The move by the High Court comes in light of its landmark ruling last month, essentially weakening Section 2 of the Voting Rights Act. The High Court found Louisiana map makers relied too heavily on race when they redrew the state's voting boundaries to comply with Section 2 of the Voting Rights Act. Critics of that decision have said it'll likely make it more difficult for minority voters and voting rights groups to successfully challenge voting maps under Section 2. Currently, that section is at the heart of two different cases challenging legislative maps drawn in Mississippi and in North Dakota after the 2020 census as violations of Section 2. The Mississippi case was brought by the NAACP, and in the North Dakota dispute, it was the Turtle Mountain Band of Chippewa Indians. Also, the Spirit Lake Tribe and some Native American voters that sued. An attorney for the Native American Rights Fund said that sending the case back was the right call and vowed to keep fighting to ensure that Native voters have the ability to vote and affect change in their communities. I'm Clayton Neville.
19: New York Governor Kathy Hochul announced that the Long Island Railroad strike that paralyzed commuters traveling into Manhattan Monday came to an end Monday night. The railroad and five unions reached a tentative deal to end the three-day walkout, which caused the 300,000 daily riders to seek alternative transportation. Details of the deal were not disclosed, but it does include pay raises for the workers. Due to the lateness of the agreement, there will be limited service for the morning commute Tuesday, but full service restored by this afternoon. America in the Morning for Tuesday, May 19th, 2026 is produced by Jeff McKay. I'm John Trout. This is Westwood One.
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8: 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Right now in Albuquerque, it's 54 degrees at the airport, 56 here in downtown. The high today, 83. Up in Santa Fe, it's 48, and the high today of 70. Valencia County Sheriff's deputies arrested three suspects. One of them is in custody here in Albuquerque and two others at the Valencia County Detention Center in connection with a hit-and-run crash where a bicyclist was hit and is now in critical condition at UNM Hospital. Deputies were sent to the El Cerro Loop Road back on May 13th. And in response to a report of a hit and run, when they arrived, they found 32-year-old Adrian Cuevas being medically treated and then sent to UNMH Hospital, where he is now still in critical condition, but stable condition. Cuevas had been riding a bicycle north on El Cerro when he was hit from behind by a Toyota Camry that then fled the scene. Later that day, the Valencia County Sheriff's Office was able to identify Joshua Lopez, Crystal Lopez, and another juvenile male as persons of interest in the hit-and-run accident. Warrants were then issued for other juveniles. Adrian Cuevas remains hospitalized, as I mentioned. Today, an Albuquerque man was found guilty of second-degree murder yesterday for a shooting that happened outside a local gas station in 2021. Frank Porras was also found guilty of aggravated burglary in the fatal shooting of 34-year-old Matthew Worth. The crime happened outside an East Central gas station when Porras was out looking for drugs. Following the shooting, Porras took off to California, where he was later arrested in connection with a separate attempted murder case. Porras was taken into custody in Long Beach and is accused of shooting a gas station clerk in the face in that city. The clerk survived. after Borras was arrested in the California shooting. Forensic testing matched to a shell casing recovered at the scene of the Wirths killing, which led to the Albuquerque charges and his extradition back to New Mexico, and he was found guilty on Monday. The New Mexico Supreme Court has thrown out a murder conviction connected to a 2014 case in Valencia County. Brandon Villalobos was convicted in the beating death of 12-year-old Alex Madrid in Meadow Lake. More from KKOB's Michael Carlisle.
9: Villalobos was 15 at the time of the crime and later sentenced to 18 years in prison. But in a unanimous ruling, the state's high court found that his case took too long to go to trial. Justices say Villalobos spent nearly 6 years in custody before his trial began, including years tied to delays over competency evaluations. The court also noted Villalobos has an intellectual disability and said the responsibility for those delays ultimately fell on the state. Because of that, the court ruled that his right to a speedy trial was violated, reversed his conviction, and ordered the charges dismissed. The case has now been sent back to district court. Michael Carlisle, News Radio, KKOB.
8: New Mexico is investing more than $13 million in projects aimed at developing new water sources across the state. More from Natasha Leva.
10: The funding will go towards mapping, testing, and treating brackish water, a natural salty groundwater resource found underground. State officials say the projects are part of a larger effort to build more drought-resistant water supplies without relying further on limited freshwater sources. Three contracts were awarded, including work to study water availability, pilot desalination technology, and improve water use for agriculture. The funding is part of a broader $40 million program focused on long-term water planning. Natasha Leben, News Radio, KKOB.
8: Well, Bernalillo County is hosting a public meeting today on the next phase of the Alameda Drain Trail Project. Officials, along with the New Mexico Department of Transportation, will present plans for Phase 6, which would extend along 2nd Street from Alameda Boulevard to Vista Azul. The proposal includes a 12-foot-wide paved multi-use trail designed for pedestrians and cyclists. Additional improvements could include landscaping, signage, and erosion control features. The meeting begins at 5:30 today at the Raymond G. Sanchez Community Center, where residents can ask questions and share feedback. Well, the forecast for today, high of 83 in Albuquerque, 70 up in the capital city. Right now in Rio Rancho, it's 54. In Belen, it's 53. And it's 54 here in Albuquerque, 48 up in the capital city. Stand by for the morning show with Bob Clark and Candy. Also, traffic is next. I'm Sultan Chani Salcedo, 96.3 News Radio, KKOB.
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13: It is 5:36 this morning here on 96.3 News Radio, KKOB. Bob Clark with you. Dale Cornelius, our producer down the hall. Candy Cruz, right here in the temporary studio with me, sitting right across from front of my face. We'll have traffic. Oh, hold on. Yeah, that makes a lot of sense.
21: I'm a real person now.
13: I usually check the buttons before we get started, but...
21: Buttons?
13: Yes. Good morning, DC. And good morning to you, Candy Cruz, now that your mic is on.
21: And
13: how are you doing this morning? Yes.
21: That's the most important part.
13: Yeah, as soon as... I'm not exactly sure, again, why people fiddle with the buttons in here. I really don't know.
21: I feel like they just come in and with one hand just go... Yeah. Blah, blah, blah, blah.
13: I mean, I was checking out the buttons, and they had the volume for the monitor way, way up, volume for the headphones way, way down.
21: Well, that's
13: and then I looked
21: weird.
13: Over, and for some reason, mic 2, which is the other main mic in the studio,
21: yeah,
13: right next to mic 1.
21: The me mic.
13: Yes. That's turned off. I should have checked, but I just didn't anticipate.
21: Maybe they just knew that I was coming in.
13: That microphone was going to be... turned off. So, you know, we have really nice chairs in this temporary studio. At least I do. I mean, this is sort of like a really good, solid, adjustable office chair.
21: Is it feel ergonomic?
13: I don't, yeah, sure. But something odd this morning. Now, the chair certainly has the adjustment up and down, and I've used that several times. But for the first time, I'm noticing one of the arm rests is lower than the other one, and I'm trying to figure out,
21: I've never seen that before in my life.
4: I've never seen it before either.
21: I've never even seen a chair with an option to lower one armrest over the other. Because how many people have different sized arms?
4: Exactly.
21: How is that necessary in your everyday life?
4: Well, as I mentioned on the show last week, if my arm, you know, after I broke my arm when I was a kid, they were thinking it may not grow again, so I'd be sitting here.
21: Oh, you'd have had a baby T-Rex arm.
4: But that didn't happen, so.
21: Darn it.
4: I would like both of my armrests at the same level.
21: I know, who was in here earlier, though, that
4: Darn
21: does
4: it?
21: Have a... Well, just because it'd be fun.
4: I didn't catch that right away.
21: I was thinking about the show, Bob.
4: Sure, yeah.
21: All the jokes
4: Believe
21: you can
4: me,
21: make.
4: If I'd have been walking T-Rex around with bomb. One tiny T-Rex arm and a regular length arm, I wouldn't be sitting here hosting the morning show on KKOB. I would have been traveling in the circus.
21: Either way.
4: I'd have been over Corza Montano for 3 weeks at the Portugal Circus.
11: Oh, that is great.
4: Yeah. But I don't know. I'll figure it out at some point.
21: Yeah, it is bizarre. Because who in this building would have said it that way? It seems like it would be annoying.
4: Yeah.
21: Like so you're going to just fall off one side of that chair.
4: Microphone and headphones and monitors. All of those buttons are haywire this morning. And now I've got one armrest lower than the other. Wait, and this is potentially dangerous because, you know, I'm sitting here. If I'm leaning to my left for the normal height of the armrest, and then for whatever reason I shift my weight to the right, I could just slip
21: you
4: right off.
21: You could topple.
4: I could topple. That's a very good
21: word.
4: You could
21: topple right over, Bob.
4: It's not necessarily a fall. It's more I would topple.
21: And I'm not agile enough to get over there and rescue you in time before you hit the ground.
4: No, of course not. I wouldn't anticipate that you would be.
21: I'd probably topple as well on the way. Then we'd both be down.
4: Yeah, we would be. All right, let's get an update on the start of our Tuesday traffic on this day after Memorial Day, Grace.
12: 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Well, traffic on the west side of the city, Coors Boulevard and the Paseo del Norte corridors running clean. Traffic is flowing at pace in both directions. No incidents reported on Alameda Boulevard. Traffic's running smoothly all the way through I-25. If you see an accident, call the traffic tracker hotline 767-9167. I'm Grace Toledo from the 96.3 News Radio KKOB Traffic Center.
15: Good morning, New Mexico. Staying warm, dry, and breezy today with a high of 76 in Santa Fe, 83 in Albuquerque. Mainly clear this evening with a low of 49 degrees in Santa Fe, 55 in Albuquerque, with a rain chance for Wednesday and Thursday. More on your extended forecast at KOAT.com.
4: Here in Albuquerque this morning, we do have a temperature right now of 52 degrees, 49 in Rio Rancho, elsewhere around the state this morning. 39 is the temperature right now up in the Four Corners area in Farmington. It's 54 down in Socorro, 43 in Grants. It's 44 over in the East Mountains in Edgewood. And right now in Santa Fe, the temperature in the capital is 45 degrees. We'll have another check on traffic with Candy Cruz coming up at 5:47. Plus, stay tuned. This morning's news headlines are next on 96.3 News Radio KKOB.
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4: All right, 5:45 is the time this morning. In our news headlines, President Trump says he has delayed new military attacks on Iran at the request of leaders of Middle Eastern countries who are U.S. allies to allow negotiations to continue. U.S. issues a travel ban from Ebola-affected countries for the next 30 days. Two teens are dead after opening fire, killing three people at a San Diego Islamic Center. Police say they died from self-inflicted gunshot wounds. Voters in six states head to the polls today for primaries, including in Georgia, Kentucky, and Alabama. Today is the last day to request an absentee ballot for the New Mexico primary. U.S. Senate confirms former New Mexico Congressman Steve Pierce as the new BLM director. Both of New Mexico's two Democrat senators, Heinrich and Lujan, both voted no. The three GOP candidates for governor will participate in a live televised debate tonight at 6 on KRQE-TV. Albuquerque City Council last night approves a nearly $1.5 billion budget. One of the two suspects charged with a murder last week near UNM makes his first appearance in court and remains in custody. An Albuquerque man is convicted of second-degree murder for a deadly shooting at a Central Avenue gas station that happened 5 years ago. And APS graduation continues today at Tingley Coliseum. Ceremonies for Volcano Vista, E-Academy, and Albuquerque High Schools will be held today. In sports, NBA playoffs, game one. A lot of overtime last night. Professional athletes working some OT. In the NBA, game one of the Western Conference Finals, the Spurs in double overtime at Oklahoma City beat the Thunder 122 to 115. In the NHL, game seven in Buffalo, double overtime.
21: Nice.
4: And the Montreal Canadiens beat the Buffalo Sabres 3-2 in overtime. So Montreal will advance now and take on Carolina in the Eastern Conference Finals there. Woo! While we're still waiting. DC, when is the... When is game one of the Western Conference Finals up in Denver?
26: Wednesday.
4: Tomorrow night? Okay,
26: that
4: very
26: is correct.
4: Good. Yep. And then the East will get started on Thursday. And then baseball, the Isotopes, they'll open a road trip tonight in Las Vegas against the Aviators. All right, that'll be at 8 o'clock.
21: God bless it.
4: Over.
21: I could have taken more.
4: On the Sports Animal. Do it again, DC. All right, so of course the famous Kenny Loggins song from Top Gun. Ironically, I was singing another, not Kenny Loggins song, but a song from the soundtrack Footloose, which of course he does Footloose.
21: Which features
4: but
21: Kenny
4: this morning Loggins. I was walking around singing Bonnie Tyler and I Need a Hero. And I'm like, what the hell? I don't even know how that song got caught in my head.
21: Sometimes it just happens that way.
4: I guess it does.
21: It's the song that's meant to be your song for that day.
4: We've got to get that one nixed
21: out of there
4: in a hurry.
21: Okay.
4: Yeah. By the way, Bonnie Tyler's been in the news recently because
21: that's what I hear.
4: Apparently she's having some medical issues and was placed into they induced a coma for her. So I'll have to double check and see what her situation is right now. Now, she hasn't passed away yet because, I mean, obviously we would have seen something on that. We would have seen some news on that.
21: But being in a coma is not a
4: Well, no, that's what I'm saying.
21: Sign. Yeah.
4: Well, you can always, bounce back.
21: Yikes.
4: So, anyway, we certainly wish her the best.
21: Good luck, Bonnie.
4: Maybe Bonnie needs a hero now. Oh, and by the way, before we get to traffic.
21: Total eclipse of her heart.
4: Yeah, I did find...
21: You found the button.
4: Yes. I was sitting here focusing on all of the multiple levers down underneath the seat of the chair.
21: Because that's where they usually are.
4: And then I just happened to, on the left armrest, feel a little button right, literally right underneath.
21: That's
4: so
21: weird.
4: I'm like, well, let me check the right one. Oh, there it is. And there
21: that's
4: it is.
21: That's the weirdest
4: I was able
21: adjustment
4: to,
21: knob.
4: But it's easy. These knobs are actually easier to adjust than the ones down underneath sometimes.
21: It's very fancy.
4: Yeah. Absolutely. I love this chair. I might steal it when we move back to the regular studio.
21: Okay. I'll support that decision.
4: Don't tell anybody.
21: Okay.
4: All right, let's get an update on traffic here on 96.3 News Radio, KKOB.
2: Well, traffic on the west side of the city, Corus Boulevard and the Paseo del Norte corridors running clean. Traffic is flowing at pace in both directions. No incidents reported on Alameda Boulevard. Traffic's running smoothly all the way through I-25.
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15: Good morning, New Mexico. Staying warm, dry, and breezy today with a high of 76 in Santa Fe, 83 in Albuquerque. Mainly clear this evening with a low of 49 degrees in Santa Fe, 55 in Albuquerque, with a rain chance for Wednesday and Thursday. More on your extended forecast at KOAT.com.
4: Here in Albuquerque right now, we do have a temperature this morning of 52 degrees. It's 49 in Rio Rancho. Around the state, 40 is the temperature up in Farmington. It's 53 in Socorro, 43 in Grants. Over in the East Mountains in Edgewood, it's 44 degrees. And right now up in Santa Fe, the temperature in the capital is 45. The time this morning, 5:51 here on 96.3 News Radio KKOB.
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0: All right, the stock market was flat and mixed to begin the week on Monday afternoon at the closing bell. The Dow was up 160 points. S&P was down 5, and NASDAQ was down 134 points. The Dow futures this morning are down nearly 100 points. S&P's down 29, and NASDAQ is down 194 points. We'll have those opening numbers for you coming up next hour. When we do our stock and business update, well, not necessarily the next hour, but the one after that at 7:43 with our buddy Pablo Spenagopoulos and the opening bell sponsored by Sandia Area Federal Credit Union. Bob Clark along with Dale Cornelius, Candy Cruz, 96.3 News Radio, KKOB. As we mentioned, the Isotopes open a series tonight in Las Vegas against the Aviators, and we're giving away tickets every morning this week to a home game coming up next month on June 24th. The Isotopes will be hosting the Salt Lake City Bees, and you can win a family four-pack of tickets coming up this morning at around 8:54. That's when we'll plan on doing that. And you can purchase tickets, of course, online all season long for the home games for the Isotopes. Just go to abqisotopes.com. 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All right, DC and Candy. What was it? I think it was on Sunday. Yeah, so it was Sunday morning. Finally pulled the trigger. Carol and I have been wanting to go to Vegas to see a show at the Sphere, and we just keep waiting for the Eagles to extend their run, because when they were there earlier this year, the dates just didn't work out for us. It was like over Easter and things like that. But anyway, like, don't believe me. This may be their last year in their final tour.
1: Right.
0: But they'll get back to Vegas again. And sure enough, they announced dates right after Thanksgiving. It's not great either, but September 18th and 19th.
1: Really?
0: So they went on sale Friday. I wasn't going to just sit in the queue and wait. So I thought, well, I'll wait till Sunday and go on StubHub and see what they've got. So we were able to get two tickets for the Friday night show, September 18th. DC, in the section that you have been recommending to me, it's like, when you go, if you go, section 305. That's where you need to sit.
2: Very impressive.
0: Got row 16 and section 305.
2: You're going to feel like the entire show is made for you.
0: Absolutely.
2: It's going to be amazing.
1: You're going to feel like you're tripping.
0: Yeah.
2: That too.
0: That's you don't want to be too close. You'd rather be up a little bit so you can feel like you're immersed in the entire experience.
1: DC is the go-to guy for concert experience.
0: He's been there. He's been to the Sphere for concerts, so he knows.
1: Yeah. I feel like he's been everywhere.
0: Sure.
1: For concerts.
0: He's been everywhere, man. All right. Let's get an update on traffic. Here's Candy Cruz. No, I'm sorry, Grace.
3: Well, traffic on the west side of the city, Corus Boulevard and the Paseo del Norte corridors running clean. Traffic is flowing at pace in both directions. No incidents reported on Alameda Boulevard. Traffic's running smoothly all the way through I-25. If you see an accident, call the traffic tracker hotline 767-9167. I'm Grace Toledo from the 96.3 News Radio KKOB Traffic Center.
4: Good morning, New Mexico. Staying warm, dry, and breezy today with a high of 76 in Santa Fe, 83 in Albuquerque. Mainly clear this evening with a low of 49 degrees in Santa Fe, 55 in Albuquerque, with a rain chance for Wednesday and Thursday. More on your extended forecast at KOAT.com.
0: Here in Albuquerque this morning, we do have a temperature right now, 52 degrees. It's 49 in Rio Rancho. And 45 is the temperature this morning up in Santa Fe. Thanks for being with us on this Tuesday. Stay tuned for the news. That's next. 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

0: 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I'm Sultan Chani Salcedo, 96.3 News Radio KKOB. It's 6:02 and today is Tuesday, the 19th of May, 2026. Right now in Albuquerque, 56 degrees. Here in downtown, the high today, 83. Up in Santa Fe, it's 48 and the high today of 70. Several juveniles are in custody in connection with a hit-and-run crash where a bicyclist was hit and is hospitalized at UNM Hospital. Valencia County deputies answered a call on May 13th at El Cerro Loop and Winchester Lane of a hit-and-run. 32-year-old Adrian Cuevas had been riding his bicycle in the area when he was hit from behind by a Toyota Camry that left the scene. After the initial investigation, deputies determined that the driver of the Camry was a juvenile. Warrants were later issued for the juvenile and two other women, identified as Crystal Lopez and Rachel Silguero. All are charged with injuring the bicyclist and leaving the scene of an accident, tampering with evidence, and several other serious charges. The victim, Adrian Cuevas, is still hospitalized in critical but stable condition. Well, locally, the numbers look better. The city of Albuquerque has released the latest statistics related to transit safety in the city, which includes a 21% decrease in safety calls. Class A incidents, the ones deemed more serious, decreased by 39%. Nearly 150,000 more passengers were serviced, which equates to an 8% increase. Reporting started in spring of 2024 following the launch of the Transit Safety Officer Program. Well, due to challenging water supply conditions New Mexico is experiencing this year, the Middle Rio Grande Conservancy District is anticipating that Pryor and Paramount-only operations could begin as early as today. KKOB's Francina Walker has more.
1: Pryor and Paramount only operations means all deliveries of water to non-Pueblo lands upstream of Isleta Pueblo will be suspended. The areas impacted by the suspended deliveries include Peña Blanca, Algodones, Bernalillo, and the greater Albuquerque area. The district states the curtailment is temporary and could be lifted if rainfall increases available water supply, allowing irrigation deliveries to impacted non-Pueblo lands to resume. Congress designated certain Pueblo lands as having Pryor and Paramount water rights. Francina Walker, News Radio KKOB.
0: Well, the discovery of cats and more cats is what happened when they entered downtown Albuquerque's Bliss Building, home of the iconic Lindy's Diner. More from Mike Ava.
2: The Albuquerque Animal Welfare Department reports that when officers were dispatched out there, they found 37 cats. All 37 of the felines were immediately transferred to AWD to be checked and evaluated to see if they could eventually be rehomed. The department reports that they were able to get them spayed and neutered right away so that they can get on their path to being adopted. It's been nearly a month since Lindy's Diner along 5th Street and Central collapsed to the ground just days after the city was forced to red tag the building. Mike Gavin, News Radio KKOB.
0: The ballot will be expanded this November 3rd with a new addition. The newly formed Forward New Mexico Party has achieved minor party status and its candidates can appear on the general election ballot. More from Michael Carlisle.
3: The party is already fielding candidates in several state races. In a Monday announcement, party officials said several contenders have declared their intentions to run with the Forward Party, including New Mexico Forward Party Chair Bob Pearls for the U.S. Senate seat, Michael V. Hill for the Office of State Auditor, Dennis Denge for Public Education Commission District 3, Curtis Klo for Public Education Commission District 6, and Karen Hendrickson for the State House District 43 seat held by Representative Christine Chandler. Former presidential candidate Andrew Yang co-founded the party in 2022 with former Republican New Jersey Governor Christine Todd Whitman. Michael Carlisle, News Radio KKOB.
0: Well, stand by for more of The Morning Show with Bob and Candy. 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Traffic is also next. Also, right now in Albuquerque, we have a temperature of 56 degrees here in downtown. Down in Los Lunas, it's 53 degrees. Rio Rancho coming in at 54 and 48. Up in Santa Fe. I'm Sultan Chani Salcedo, 96.3 News Radio, KKOB.
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8: 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Good morning. I'm Bob Clark, 96.3 News Radio, KKOB. Well, it appears one of the three Republican candidates running for governor and not making President Trump and his people very happy right now. We'll explain what's happening in just a moment. But first, let's get an update on traffic and weather together every 10 minutes here on News Radio KKOB. 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
10: Looking at traffic on your bridge crossings and major connectors this morning, Rio Bravo Boulevard, Montaña Road, and Paseo del Norte are wide open with steady traffic flow in both directions. Major connectors like Coors Boulevard and Tramway are also flowing well with no backups to worry about across the bridges or surface streets at this hour.
11: New Mexico's famed spring winds are here, and you might have tree branches that are no match. 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
13: Good morning, New Mexico. Staying warm, dry, and breezy today with a high of 76 in Santa Fe, 83 in Albuquerque. Mainly clear this evening with a low of 49 degrees in Santa Fe, 55 in Albuquerque, with a rain chance for Wednesday and Thursday. More on your extended forecast at KOAT.com.
8: Here in Albuquerque this morning, at daybreak, we do have a temperature of 52 degrees. It's 49 in Rio Rancho, and 45 is the temperature this morning up in Santa Fe.
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8: Deadline day, Bob Clark, along with Dale Cornelius, our producer, Candy Cruz Traffic, 96.3, News Radio, KKOB. With early voting underway, today's probably the first big deadline before the New Mexico primary held on June 2nd. Today, at the end of business, so what, 5 p.m., is your last opportunity to request a mail-in ballot. If you want an absentee ballot and you haven't requested it yet, you need to get on it.
9: Yep.
8: Because today is the deadline to do that. And, of course, you can just reach out to the Secretary of State's portal on the website. Or
9: county
8: you can
9: office.
8: Go to the, I was just going to mention that, the county clerk.
9: Don't forget about the clerk, Bob.
8: Yes, I was like literally forming the words.
9: Don't forget about the clerk, Clark.
8: And in the UK, that's how they refer to clerks as clerks.
9: No kidding.
8: Yep,
9: look
8: absolutely.
9: At that.
8: That's what our name means.
9: The more you know.
8: Sure. And then early voting will continue today at the 20-plus locations here in Bernalillo County and around New Mexico. Expanded early voting here in Bernalillo County. The polling sites will be open 10 a.m. to 7 p.m. Through this Saturday. And then early voting locations are closed on Sunday this weekend, and then also next Monday because of Memorial Day. And then the second week, the final week of expanded early voting will be Tuesday through Saturday. So you can get all of that information and also request an absentee ballot. BurnCoClerk.gov is the website there. The three candidates who are vying for the GOP nomination for governor will be debating again Again, all three of them.
18: Look at that.
8: Anytime, debates. Anywhere.
18: Some people can't even do one.
8: No. And they're going to be on Channel 13. They're actually airing it on their sister station, Fox 505. So that's Channel 6.
18: That's a cool name.
8: That's Channel 16, at least on DirecTV. I'm not sure about the other cable outlets. But anyway, that'll be airing at 6 o'clock tonight. Duke Rodriguez, one of those three candidates, and you're hearing his ads everywhere. I mean, he's constantly here on KKOB. He airs a lot of television ads, of course, and he's spending a lot of his own money. In fact, I think he has pledged $1.5 million of his own money to spend on. I don't know if he's going to end up spending that much, but he's spending a lot.
18: Right.
8: And it's his own money that he's using right now. And he has sent out, of course, mailers as well. In fact, you got one.
18: Yeah.
8: When did you get it in the mail? Over the weekend?
18: Yes.
8: You remember? Okay.
18: Last week, because I brought it in Friday. I had it Friday.
8: Oh, you did? Okay. Well, anyway, President, his new campaign mailer has caught the attention of President Trump, or at least President Trump's attorneys, anyway. And that's because Duke has sent out a flyer with all of his information on one side of it. But on the front side, where I'm going to assume this is the front because this is where it's meant to catch your attention as soon as you pull it out of the mailbox and your address is right there. You want me to read your address?
18: It's booby-trapped. You can if you want.
8: Just teasing you.
18: There's nothing to steal but chandeliers.
8: But it's a picture of President Trump in an Uncle Sam-like hat.
18: Yeah.
8: And his patented blue suit, white shirt, and red tie. And it has him pointing, saying, I want you to vote for Duke Rodriguez for New Mexico governor. So that obviously clearly is meant to imply that Duke has got the endorsement of President Trump. He does not. So his, President Trump hasn't weighed in on the GOP race here in New Mexico.
18: Okay.
8: He's endorsed Greg Cunningham, the Republican candidate for CD2, but that's, he's unopposed. That's not a contested primary.
18: Okay.
8: So he'll be taking on Gabe Vasquez coming up in November. But President Trump's attorneys reached out to the campaign and said, you are not allowed to use the president on your campaign materials. So, you know, Duke also has a TV commercial out right now as well, where he's taking shots now at his two opponents. We haven't had much of that in this race.
18: Right,
8: now,
18: not on our side.
8: Duke Rodriguez has been trailing in the polls, at least the two or three public polls that we've seen, quite substantially too, by the way. And so I think he's just trying now at this point in the campaign to really generate some sort of momentum. And some people, I got a text from someone used the word desperate, but either way, the TV ad refers to Doug Turner as DC as a DC insider who worked for Michelle Lujan Grisham. His company has contracts and has had contracts over the years with the federal government, some agencies, and then also the state government.
18: Okay, gotcha.
8: He never worked personally for Michelle Lujan Grisham.
18: Gotcha.
8: But anyway, the TV ad then refers to Greg Hall as an out-of-work mayor. Mayor Hall's term literally ended 2 weeks ago. And he's referring to him as an out-of-work...
18: That's a bit of a stretch.
8: ...mayor. Yeah. But this one obviously clearly crosses the line. Because it's meant to try to trick Republican voters into thinking he has the endorsement of President Trump when he does not.
18: Gotcha.
8: So the president's... when you first got this, is that what you were thinking?
18: Well, when I first got it, I was thinking, hey, this would make a good fan for when I'm too hot in the morning.
8: Well, it does.
18: Because it's a heavy cardboard paper.
8: Yes, absolutely.
18: So I always keep, because I've already voted, I've already sent my stuff in. So I keep, but I keep the ones that are good fans.
8: I'm sure Duke's campaign is thinking, it's like, all right, my bad. I won't use it anymore, but you can't.
18: But it's a heck of a fan.
8: Well, but you can't draw these flyers back in from people's mailboxes. They've already been delivered.
18: So now it's a collector's item.
8: Well, no. Now a lot of people probably still think he's got the endorsement of the president. They don't follow the news that closely.
18: Well, also that, yeah.
8: Yeah. So it's like, oh, sure, I won't do it again. Sorry. But I've already done
18: it
8: once.
18: But it's already out there.
8: Thousands, tens of thousands of flyers are already in everyone's mailboxes.
18: Or fans.
8: All right. So, well, either. Okay. Anyway. On the Democratic side, Sam Bregman, district attorney, he will be appearing tonight for the Albuquerque Journal's live town hall at 5:30. And you can follow that live. They'll also archive it as well, abqjournal.com. You can check and see if they still have any tickets available there to be there in person if you would like. The Live Journal Town Hall for Deb Holland was originally scheduled for this Friday, as we told you yesterday, though she's reached out to the Journal and has canceled her appearance. So the appearance tonight from Sam Bregman will be the final one of the gubernatorial candidates before Election Day coming up on June 2nd. I didn't know this. I saw this on Joe Monahan's political blog yesterday. Speaking of Deb Holland, she doesn't debate, but apparently she's had time to write a book. She has a memoir coming out after the June 2nd primary called A Voice Like Mine, Deb Holland. So I guess the question I have is, did she actually write the memoir, or does she have a ghostwriter? Because on a picture of the cover, it just has A Voice Like Mine and then Deb Holland. A memoir, Deb Holland, as written. And then usually if there's a ghostwriter, there'll be some acknowledgement on there somewhere. So we'll have to wait until we get a closer look. But I guess a gubernatorial candidate who refuses to debate is canceling all kinds of interviews now, including with the Albuquerque Journal. She can't put two sentences together, but we're supposed to believe she's written an entire book.
18: Right. Yeah. Maybe this whole run is just to promote her book.
8: Well, it's funny you say that, because there are specific campaign finance rules in place here in New Mexico that prohibit her campaign from using any sort of campaign money to pay for a book tour or to promote the book. Hmm. So we'll see how that plays out. You know, these campaign finance rules, right, there are always some loopholes.
18: Well, there's
8: I'm sure they'll try. And then it'll just come down to whether the Secretary of State actually will even, you know, look the other way. Maybe.
18: Yeah, that's... I'm not going to hold my breath.
8: All right, let's get an update on traffic here on 96.3 News Radio KKOB.
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10: Looking at traffic times on the west side of Albuquerque this morning, Coors and Unser Boulevard moving smoothly in both directions. Paseo del Norte also clear from traffic backups towards I-25 with no new accidents to report on Highway 528 in Rio Rancho.
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13: Good morning, New Mexico. Staying warm, dry, and breezy today with a high of 76 in Santa Fe, 83 in Albuquerque. Mainly clear this evening with a low of 49 degrees in Santa Fe, 55 in Albuquerque, with a rain chance for Wednesday and Thursday. More on your extended forecast at KOAT.com.
8: Here in Albuquerque this morning, we do have a temperature at daybreak of 53 degrees. It's 49 in Rio Rancho, and 46 is the temperature this morning up in Santa Fe. All right, the Albuquerque Isotopes, they'll open a series tonight in Las Vegas. So they're on the road this week. We have tickets to give away for a home game coming up next month. A family four-pack of tickets to go see the Isotopes and Salt Lake on June 24th. And your chance to win those tickets today will be at 8:54. You can get more information and purchase tickets to all of the home games this year. 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At 6:22 in our news headlines for you this morning, President Trump says he has delayed new military attacks on Iran at the request of leaders of Middle Eastern countries who are U.S. allies to allow negotiations to continue. U.S. issues a travel ban from Ebola-affected countries for the next 30 days. Two teens are dead after opening fire and killing three people at a San Diego Islamic Center. Police say the two teens, the gunman, died of self-inflicted gunshot wounds. Voters in six states head to the polls for primaries today, including in Georgia, Kentucky, and Alabama. Today is the last day to request absentee ballot for the New Mexico primary. U.S. Senate confirms former New Mexico Congressman Steve Pierce as the new BLM director. New Mexico's two Democrat senators, Heinrich and Lujan, both voted no. The three GOP candidates for governor participate in a live televised debate tonight at 6 on KRQE-TV. Albuquerque City Council last night approves a nearly $1.5 billion budget. One of the two suspects charged with a murder last week near UNM makes his first appearance in court, remains in custody. An Albuquerque man is convicted of second-degree murder for a deadly shooting at a Central Avenue gas station back in 2021. And APS graduation week continues today at Tingley Coliseum. Ceremonies for Volcano Vista, the Academy, and Albuquerque High Schools. In sports, NBA playoffs, game one last night in Oklahoma City. Western Conference Finals, Spurs in double overtime beat the Thunder 122-115. In the NHL Game 7, also at double OT in Buffalo, Montreal advances, beating the Sabres 3-2. And baseball, the Isotopes at Las Vegas tonight, 8 o'clock, over on The Sports Animal. Those are your headlines right now on 96.3 News Radio, KKOB.
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8: All right, the stock market was flat and mixed to begin the week on Monday afternoon at the closing bell. The Dow was up 160 points. S&P was down 5, and NASDAQ was down 134 points. The futures are down a little bit so far this morning. Dow futures down about 130. S&P down 31, and NASDAQ is down 221 points. We'll have those opening numbers for you coming up at 7:43 this morning. We'll do our stock and business update with our buddy Pablos Spenagopoulos, and the opening bell sponsored by Sandia Area Federal Credit Union. Bob Clark, along with Dale Cornelius, Candy Cruz, 96.3 News Radio KKOB. The Seven Cabins wildfire down in Lincoln County continues to grow as whipped up by the winds yesterday, so it's more than 15,000 acres now. And certainly while the smoke is visible from Ruidoso, no impact on the village as the summer tourism season is kicking off this weekend with the Memorial Day holiday weekend. At least that's the situation right now. But, of course, the village of Ruidoso continues to try to overcome this lingering public perception that a lot of people have that the town just remains a disaster area and that there's really nothing going on and they're not really open for business. That is not the case at all. So we're going to be talking with the mayor of Ruidoso, Lynn Crawford. He'll be joining us over the phone after the news at 8 o'clock. Right now, though, let's get an update on traffic here on 96.3 News Radio KKOB.
10: Looking at traffic times on the west side of Albuquerque this morning, Coors and Unser Boulevard moving smoothly in both directions. Paseo del Norte also clear from traffic backups towards I-25 with no new accidents to report on Highway 528 in Rio Rancho.
12: 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I'm Grace Toledo from the 96.3 News Radio KKOB Traffic Center.
13: Good morning, New Mexico. Staying warm, dry, and breezy today with a high of 76 in Santa Fe, 83 in Albuquerque. Mainly clear this evening with a low of 49 degrees in Santa Fe, 55 in Albuquerque, with a rain chance for Wednesday and Thursday. More on your
8: Albuquerque right now. We do have a temperature this morning, 53 degrees. It's 49 in Rio Rancho, and 46 right now is the temperature this morning up in Santa Fe. 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
35: 6-3 News Radio KKOB. I'm Sultan Chani Salcedo. Right now in Albuquerque, 52 degrees at the Sunport. Looking for a high today of 83. Up in Santa Fe, it's 45 degrees, a high today of 70. An Albuquerque man is found guilty of second-degree murder for the shooting that happened outside a local gas station back in 2021. Frank Porras was also found guilty of aggravated burglary in the fatal shooting of 34-year-old Matthew Worth. The crime happened outside an East Central gas station when Porras was out looking for drugs. Following the shooting, Porras took off to California, where he was later arrested in connection with a separate attempted murder case. Porras was taken into custody in Long Beach and is accused of shooting a gas station clerk in the face. The clerk did survive. After Porras was arrested in California's shooting, forensic testing matched to a shell casing recovered at the scene of Worth's killing, which led to his charges here in Albuquerque and his extradition back to New Mexico. Former Southern New Mexico Congressman Steve Pierce was confirmed as the first Senate-confirmed director of the Bureau of Land Management under President Trump. Details with Mike Aba.
36: Pierce was opposed by public land advocates and environmental groups alarmed by his record in Washington over several terms representing Southern New Mexico's 2nd Congressional District until he left office to run for governor. Pierce lost that gubernatorial bid to Democrat Michelle Lujan Grisham in 2018 and was subsequently elected the New Mexico Republican Party chairman. That was a position he held until the end of 2024. Mike Gaben, News Radio KKOB.
35: Applications are now open for New Mexico's Summer Sunbucks program, which provides grocery assistance for families during the summer break. Natasha Leyva has more.
37: The program, also known as Summer EBT, offers $120 per eligible child to help cover food costs while school meal programs are not in session. Benefits are distributed on an EBT card and can be used at grocery stores, farmers markets, and some online retailers. The program is federally funded and aimed to help families managing expenses during months when students don't have access to school-provided meals. Applications will be accepted through August 22nd. Officials say families who qualify can apply any time between now and the deadline to receive benefits for the 2026 summer session. Natasha Laban, News Radio, KKOB.
1: Well, plans are moving forward on a new phase of the Alameda Drain Trail in Bernalillo County. Officials will host a public meeting today to go over proposed improvements and gather community feedback. Phase 6 would include a 12-foot-wide paved trail along the west side of 2nd Street, along the with possible landscaping and water quality improvements. Construction timing has not yet been set. The meeting is held today at 5:30 at the Raymond G. Sanchez Community Center, with additional opportunities for public comment afterward. Stay tuned for another NewsDep update in about 30 minutes. The Morning Show with Bob and Candy continues. Right now in Los Lunas, it's 51 degrees. Rio Rancho coming in at 52. It's 45 in Santa Fe and 52 at the airport here in Albuquerque. I'm Sultan Chani Salcedo, 96.3 News Radio, KKOB.
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8: Annex, Bob Clark, along with Dale Cornelius, Candy Cruz, 96.3 News Radio, KKOB. We've actually had some fun over the past several weeks. This story hasn't come up in a bit, but the Texas Speaker of the House telling a committee, hey, let's study. We're going to do a study group, and we're going to look into the idea of annexing portions of southeast New Mexico.
3: God bless him.
8: Into Texas. Now, it's not going to happen. It's very, very far-fetched. But anyway, it's still a big part of the conversation for many people, especially those who live in southeast New Mexico. Here's the story from KOB TV, Channel 4.
4: If it's not biblical and it's not constitutional, it's not good for Lee County, I vote no.
5: State Representative Randy Pettigrew proclaims the title,
4: I think I'm going to go hard on this one,
5: of the most conservative vote in the Roundhouse. One of his recent ideas, though, put him on an island.
4: When I dropped the legislation, nobody wanted anything to do about it. They all had alligator arms at the dinner table.
5: He proposed a path forward for New Mexico counties, none named specifically, to secede to Texas. The path would be narrow, needing approval from voters, both state governments and Congress. Still, he was not happy about how Santa Fe received his idea.
4: There was nothing that sat there and said, oh my gosh, Ryan, we've got a problem with our communities, and it's so bad in their minds that they want to leave the state. We need to engage our rural communities. None of them said that.
5: The idea of redrawing the Texas-New Mexico state line isn't new. In fact, it's really, really old. But right now, the Texas state legislature is taking a hard look at what it would take to change things.
16: We're not looking for trouble.
5: Texas State Representative Carl Tepper is taking Pettigrew's proposal seriously. TV station WFAA asked about the plan. Tepper's answer?
16: You know, they're poor and we're rich.
8: Can we buy these counties?
16: You never know what situation they might be in. And, you know, everything seems to have a price in this world.
5: States buying or selling counties has never happened before. But the conversation about moving state lines has. In 2008, Delaware and New Jersey went all the way to the Supreme Court after disagreements over building a natural gas pipeline in the river. When a different river border moved in 1961, Minnesota gave up all of 20 acres to North Dakota. In Oregon, over a dozen counties voted to join more conservative Idaho. It hasn't happened. And Texas understands the value of this part of New Mexico.
4: We make the majority of the change happen in New Mexico, and we fund that change.
5: New Mexico's slice of the Permian Basin, the most oil-rich part of the world, in Leonetti County, props up our state's spending. Depending on how you count, anywhere from a third to almost half the state's budget comes from oil and gas money in these two counties. And people here know it.
0: You hear it a lot around here because there's some frustration.
5: The Lovington city manager says he hears plenty of secession talk.
0: Maybe more money stays up there than comes back down here.
5: A New Mexico state study shows people from Lee and Eddy counties easily contribute the most state taxes per person in the state while getting back some of the least.
3: Law enforcement treated a little differently in Texas.
5: The Lovington police chief is ready to be a Texan.
3: We're a little bitty town. So you dilute us with Albuquerque or Las Cruces, it just dilutes our vote. So we don't get it representation like the bigger cities would.
6: Would that change if you were in Texas?
3: I believe so.
6: Why?
3: It's pretty red over there.
5: While it is pretty red in Lovington.
10: Lovington, Texas doesn't sound normal to me.
5: It wasn't party politics on the minds of people. It was the problems they feel would be improved if this became Texas.
10: I would be for it because of the schooling.
37: One of the reasons is we wouldn't have so many dispensaries because it's illegal in Texas.
12: It would help us with our economy due to the oil industry here.
13: We have a lot of oil-filled traffic, but the roads, we've begged and begged for them to be maintained better.
18: Did anyone say, heck no, we don't want to be Texas?
19: Oh, yeah.
5: In fact, even Pettigrew.
19: We don't want to go to Texas either, but we do want the respect down there.
18: Why draft that legislation?
19: It brings up a conversation. The conversation is the part that's important, right?
8: Yeah, that's the story there from Channel 4. The conversation is the part that's important, but the Democrats up in Santa Fe they couldn't care less.
20: Right, and that's the problem.
8: In fact, all they did when this came up was just mock the idea of it.
20: Right.
8: It's just...
20: Can't blame them.
8: Well, and the one thing I'll disagree with the House Speaker over in Texas, and he says, we're rich and they're poor. Well, certainly Texas has more money. It's a much bigger state.
20: Yeah.
8: And they're the number one oil producer, but New Mexico is number two.
20: Yeah.
8: In terms of oil-producing states, behind Texas. As a state, we're not poor.
20: We just misspend it all.
8: Exactly.
20: That's different.
8: It's just not appropriated properly.
20: Right.
8: And the people who are responsible for most of that oil-rich revenue that rolls into New Mexico is just ignored.
20: Yeah.
8: By the people 100%. Making the decisions up in Santa Fe. Let's get an update on traffic here on 96.3 News Radio, KKOB.
37: Well, traffic in Bernalillo running smoothly this morning. 550 and the I-25 ramps are wide open with no new crashes or delays to report. If you're headed to or from the I-25 and 550 interchange, it's an easy ride in all directions of traffic. If you see an accident, call the traffic tracker hotline 767-9167. I'm Grace Toledo from the 96.3 News Radio KKOB Traffic Center.
21: Good morning, New Mexico. Staying warm, dry, and breezy this afternoon with a high of 76 in Santa Fe, 83 in Albuquerque. Tonight, mainly clear with a low of 49 in Santa Fe, 55 in Albuquerque. More on your extended forecast at KOAT.com.
8: You're in Albuquerque at sunrise. We do have a temperature this morning of 53 degrees. It's 49 in Rio Rancho and 47 is the temperature this morning up in Santa Fe. This morning's news headlines are coming up next. Plus, how many Mias and Noahs are in New Mexico? 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
8: 6:45 is the time this morning. In our news headlines, President Trump says he has delayed new military attacks on Iran at the request of leaders of Middle East countries who are allies, U.S. allies, to allow negotiations to continue. U.S. issues travel ban from Ebola-affected countries for at least the next 30 days. Two teens are dead after opening fire, killing three people at a San Diego Islamic Center yesterday. Police say the two gunmen died of self-inflicted gunshot wounds. Voters in six states head to the polls for primaries today, including in Georgia, Kentucky, and Alabama. Today is the last day to request an absentee ballot for the New Mexico primary. U.S. Senate confirms former New Mexico Congressman Steve Pierce as the new BLM director. Both of our U.S. senators, Democrats Martin Heinrich and Ben Ray Lujan, voted no on Pierce's confirmation. The three GOP candidates for governor participate in a live televised debate tonight at 6 over on KRQE-TV. Albuquerque City Council last night approves a nearly $1.5 billion budget. One of the two suspects charged with a murder last week near UNM makes his first appearance in court and remains in custody. An Albuquerque man is convicted of second-degree murder for a deadly shooting at a Central Avenue gas station back in 2021, an APS graduation week continues today at Tingley Coliseum. Ceremonies to be held for Volcano Vista, E Academy, and also Albuquerque High School. In sports, NBA playoffs, game one last night in Oklahoma City in the Western Conference Finals. The San Antonio Spurs in double overtime beat the Thunder 122-115. Also double OT in Buffalo, NHL game seven in Montreal on the road beats the Sabres 3-2. And baseball, the Isotopes will be playing tonight, opening a series in Las Vegas against the Aviators. 8 o'clock over on The Sports Animal. Did I just hear Howard Dean?
20: No.
8: Okay. I thought I heard.
0: No.
20: Know when it's Howard Dean.
8: I was waiting for the Aviators hotkey.
0: Horn.
8: I heard the Howard Dean, because that's your text alert, isn't it, when you get a text message?
20: It is, but I think the noise you heard was me sliding it over here.
8: Okay, gotcha.
20: So that I could better look at the maps.
8: Very good. All right, we got more baby names. About a week and a half ago, the Social Security Administration, they released the most popular baby names in the country for 2025. Last week, it's specifically here for New Mexico. Coming in at number one again for girls is Mia, and boys Noah. Ranked number one, and that's no change from 2024. And they actually tell you how many babies were born and named those names.
20: Oh, wow. That's
8: they named names on the name story. So there were a total of 66 babies last year born in New Mexico who were named Mia, and 115 babies who were named Noah.
20: No kidding.
8: Yeah. It says here... Mia, of course.
20: This is just New Mexico.
8: Yes.
20: Okay. Yeah.
8: So they, it's an Italian word, Mia, which means mine, as for Noah, of course, most commonly associated with the Bible figure of Noah.
20: The book builder.
8: And his ark. Some other top baby names in 2025 for New Mexico for girls, Olivia, Sophia, Camilla, C-A-M-I-L-A, I believe
20: really?
8: That's Camilla. Yeah.
20: Huh.
8: Eliana, Isabella, Emily. Aria and Aurora.
20: Aria.
8: Is that what it is? Aurora?
20: Yeah.
8: Is it Aria?
20: No, it's Aria from...
8: A-U-R is Aria? It's spelled A-U-R-O-R-A.
20: Yeah, that's a weird...
8: That sounds like... That's just like Aurora, Colorado.
20: Aurora.
0: Yeah, that's Aurora.
20: Yeah, that's Aurora.
8: Aria is the name before that. Is that the one you're thinking of?
20: That's the one I was talking about,
8: okay.
20: Yeah.
8: All right, so the boys' names, Liam... Mateo, Elijah, Santiago, Sebastian,
20: ooh.
8: Ezra, Elias, Ezekiel, and then Levi.
20: Okay.
8: Those are the top baby names.
20: Those aren't horrible.
8: No. Ezekiel.
20: I can't really talk smack about any of those.
8: Ezekiel, is, of course, biblical as well. However, since we do have a lot of Cowboys fans here, they still might be pining for the old days of Ezekiel Elliott, the running back.
20: Oh.
0: Yeah, they could be.
8: The Dallas Cowboys. All right, let's get an update on traffic here on 96.3 News Radio, KKOB.
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2: Well, traffic in Bernalillo running smoothly this morning. 550 and the I-25 ramps are wide open with no new crashes or delays to report. If you're headed to or from the I-25 and 550 interchange, it's an easy ride in all directions of traffic.
3: 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I'm Grace Toledo from the 96.3 News Radio KKOB Traffic Center.
4: Good morning, New Mexico. Staying warm, dry, and breezy today with a high of 76 in Santa Fe, 83 in Albuquerque. Mainly clear this evening with a low of 49 degrees in Santa Fe, 55 in Albuquerque, with a rain chance for Wednesday and Thursday. More on your extended forecast at KOAT.com.
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8: Here in Albuquerque right now, we do have a temperature this morning of 54 degrees. It's 51 in Rio Rancho, and 48 is the temperature right now in Santa Fe. All right, the Albuquerque Isotopes, as we just noted moments ago, on the road this week at Las Vegas. They'll be back home, and we have tickets to give away for a home game coming up next month. On June 24th, so toward the end of June, family four-pack of tickets to go see the Isotopes and the Salt Lake Bees, and we'll give those away this morning at around 8:54. Of course, you can purchase tickets to any of the home games still to be played this season at Isotopes Park, abqisotopes.com. Also, we'll have a brand-new sweet deal later this week on Friday, but some previous sweet deals that are still available for purchase, including Calibers, Calvary Christian Academy, Urgent Veterinary Surgical Suites, Skin and Soul Beauty Med Spa, and also The Little Gym. You can go to our website and purchase anytime. 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

0: 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During that commercial break, I mean, you're going over some paperwork here, and the only two words I see are three words, actually. ABQ treasure hunt? What is that?
1: It's a secret.
0: Okay.
1: Yeah, we can't talk about it yet.
0: All right. Let me guess. There's a treasure hunt coming up somewhere in Albuquerque this week. Is it
1: no.
0: this week?
1: It's, okay. It's I'll tell you off air. I can't tell you on the air.
0: Well, because you want to keep the information
1: no,
0: a secret?
1: No, it's station related.
0: Oh, it's station related?
1: Right.
0: Well, that's interesting. I haven't heard about that. And I get all the emails. At least I thought I did.
1: Well, no, this is more a candy
0: okay.
1: friendly. It's a candy friendly event.
0: All right. So it's not an official.
1: No, it's more of a things just, people are thinking about.
0: Okay. That's very bizarre.
1: I can't really explain it to you on the air.
0: Okay.
1: I can tell you off the air.
0: All right.
1: I shouldn't have been messing with it.
0: No, you shouldn't have. Because at first you were looking at your to-do list, and you're like, I haven't done a damn thing on my to-do list.
1: Yeah, that's over here.
0: and then I just started looking down.
1: I wrote four things down yesterday, and I lost the list, and then I didn't do any of the four things. I did two things that weren't on the list, so I was thinking about writing those things on the list just so I could cross them off and okay. feel like I'm, you know,
0: sure.
1: slightly competent at
0: there's
1: my
0: nothing,
1: life.
0: If you keep to-do lists, and you better stick to them, because there's nothing more satisfying than being able to just scratch them
1: yeah.
0: off. One by one.
1: Oh, it feels good.
0: It does, doesn't it? 657, let's get an update on traffic here on 96.3 News Radio KKOB.
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4: Traffic in the metro picking up this morning. Rio Bravo Boulevard with more eastbound movement approaching 2nd Street at Broadway Boulevard. I-40 also has more eastbound movement approaching Coors Boulevard, picking up again at Rio Grande towards I-25. And on I-25, going southbound approaching Comanche.
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7: Good morning, New Mexico. Staying warm, dry, and breezy this afternoon with a high of 76 in Santa Fe, 83 in Albuquerque. Tonight, mainly clear with a low of 49 in Santa Fe, 55 in Albuquerque. More on your extended forecast at KOAT.com.
0: Here in Albuquerque right now, we do have clear skies this morning at sunrise. The temperature is 54 degrees. It's 51 in Rio Rancho, and 48 is the temperature right now up in Santa Fe. News is next.
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12: From ABC News, I'm Sherry Preston. The investigation is underway into the deadly shooting at the Islamic Center of San Diego. Three people there were killed on Monday, including a security guard who appeared

0: play a pivotal role in keeping the teenage shooters from harming anyone else. ABC's Trevor Ault has more.
1: A post by the center identifying that security guard as Amin Abdullah. Police say his heroic actions likely saved lives. Authorities say the attack was carried out by a 17-year-old and an 18-year-old. They opened fire at a landscaper, then down the street, who survived. The suspects then died in their vehicle from self-inflicted gunshot wounds. Sources say they had anti-Islamic writings with them.
0: The Islamic Center also houses a school, but no children were hurt. A high-profile member of the Treasury Department leaves his job following word of the fund set up as a stipulation of President Trump dropping his $10 billion lawsuit against the IRS. ABC National correspondent Stephen Portnoy with details.
2: The top lawyer at the Treasury Department submitted his resignation just hours after the announcement of what the administration calls its anti-weaponization fund. Sources say General Counsel Brian Morrissey pushed back against some aspects of the arrangement. The plan is for a five-member board to oversee the disbursement of $1.8 billion to those who've experienced what administration officials have called weaponization and lawfare.
0: At least 500 Ebola cases in the Democratic Republic of the Congo, including an American doctor, however, says ABC's Faith Abube.
3: Right now, health officials say there are no positive Ebola cases here on U.S. soil. However, the CDC is working with the State Department and global health partners in order to potentially evacuate American citizens overseas who have been exposed to the virus.
0: It's election day in six states, including Kentucky, where Republican Congressman Thomas Massey is running against a Trump-supported candidate. Massey pushed hard for all of the Epstein files to be made public. You're listening to ABC News.
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5: 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Right now here in Albuquerque, 54 degrees at the right here in downtown, 52 up at the airport, and 83 is the high expected for today. Meanwhile, up in Santa Fe, it's 47 and the high expected of 70 degrees. Well, the state Supreme Court has affirmed the conviction of a Doñana County man for intentional child abuse resulting in the death of a two-year-old girl back in 2018. In a unanimous decision, the court rejected arguments by Lalo Anthony Castrillo that there was not enough evidence for the jury to find him guilty in the death of Fabiola Rodriguez and that he was wrongly denied a new trial. The child died while Castrillo was babysitting when her mother, also his girlfriend, was at work. An autopsy showed the two-year-old received severe head and brain injuries and bruises on the scalp that indicated multiple impact sites. A doctor with the Office of the Medical Investigator testified at the trial that the child's death was caused by a combination of blunt injuries to her head and that she had suffered also previous injuries. Castillo also took over an hour to call 911 to report the girl's injuries. The Seven Cabins fire in the Capitan Mountains has continued to grow, and it remains 0% contained. At last report, the fire had consumed over 15,800 acres in the Lincoln National Forest. There are go status evacuations from Highway 246 to the top of the Capitan Mountains and in the area of Boy Scout Mountain. Residents in this area are told to leave the area while there is a set status evacuation north of Highway 246. Officials in Ruidoso, meanwhile, are letting the public know that the fire is not affecting the town, and instead they are inviting the public to visit, especially during this Memorial Weekend. Several juveniles are in custody in connection with a hit-and-run crash where a bicyclist was hit and is hospitalized at UNM Hospital. Valencia County deputies answered a call back on May 13th at El Cerro Loop and Winchester Lane of a hit-and-run. 32-year-old Adrian Cuevas had been riding his bicycle in the area when he was hit from behind by a Toyota Camry that also left the scene. After the initial investigation, deputies determined that the driver of the Camry was a juvenile. Warrants were later issued for the juvenile and two other women identified as Crystal Lopez and Rachel Silguero. All are charged with injuring the bicyclist and leaving the scene of an accident, tampering with evidence, and several other serious charges. Cuevas still remains hospitalized in critical but stable condition. New Mexico is investing more than $13 million in projects aimed at developing new water sources across the state. KQOB's Natasha Leyva has the story.
6: The funding will go towards mapping, testing, and treating brackish water, a natural salty groundwater resource found underground. State officials say the projects are part of a larger effort to build more drought-resistant water supplies without relying further on limited freshwater sources. Three contracts were awarded, including work to study water availability, pilot desalination technology, and improve water use for agriculture. The funding is part of a broader $40 million program focused on long-term water planning. Natasha Leyva, News Radio, KKOB.
5: Well, continuing on the topic of water, due to the challenging water supply conditions New Mexico is experiencing this year, the Middle Rio Grande Conservancy District is anticipating that Pryor and Paramount-only operations could begin as early as today. More from Francina Walker.
7: Pryor and Paramount-only operations means all deliveries of water to non-Pueblo lands upstream of Isleta Pueblo will be suspended. The areas impacted by the suspended deliveries include Peña Blanca, Algodones, Bernalillo, and the greater Albuquerque area. The district states the curtailment is temporary and could be lifted if rainfall increases available water supply, allowing irrigation deliveries to impacted non-Pueblo lands to resume. Congress designated certain Pueblo lands as having Pryor and Paramount water rights. Francina Walker, News Radio, KKOB.
5: Well, coming up, more of the morning show with Bob Clark and Candy. The news brought to you by your New Mexico Honda dealers. We'll have another news update for you in about 30 minutes. Traffic is also next. Right now in Rio Rancho, it's 53 degrees. Down in Los Lunas, it's 50. Taos at 40 degrees right now. And it's 52 at the airport, 47 up in Santa Fe. I'm Sultan Chani Sancedo, 96.3 News Radio, KKOB.
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10: 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Bob Clark with you here on 96.3 News Radio KKOB. President Trump's team, not very happy with a campaign mailer that went out recently by one of the GOP gubernatorial candidates. We'll tell you about that in just a moment. 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
11: We don't have any crashes or backups to report, but remember the southbound I-25 Montaño on-ramp and the southbound frontage road closed down for about 7 weeks. So plan an alternate route and expect to see those extra delays as traffic starts to pick up this morning. I'm Candy Cruz with KKOB Traffic every 10 minutes on the 7s.
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15: Good morning, New Mexico. Staying warm, dry, and breezy today with a high of 76 in Santa Fe, 83 in Albuquerque. Mainly clear this evening with a low of 49 degrees in Santa Fe, 55 in Albuquerque, with a rain chance for Wednesday and Thursday. More on your extended forecast at KOAT.com.
10: Here in Albuquerque with mostly clear skies, we do have a temperature this morning of 55 degrees. It's 52 in Rio Rancho, and 49 is the temperature this morning in Santa Fe.
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10: Deadline, Bob Clark, along with Dale Cornelius down the hall, producing the show. Candy Cruz sitting here right in front of my face. 96.3 News Radio KKOB. Now you're wearing a hoodie.
11: It got a bit chilly all of a sudden.
10: Well, the AC in this room works very, very good.
11: Yeah.
10: I find it quite pleasant. Not that it was hot this morning or anything.
11: It was hot this morning.
10: No, it wasn't.
11: In here?
10: Yeah.
11: Ugh.
10: Well, we're just going to have to. Guess that's.
11: You've got dude temperature.
10: Yeah.
11: I have chick temperature. That's all the explanation needed.
10: Okay.
11: You're from Mars. I'm from Venus.
10: Yeah, I guess so. Anyway, can be quite irritating.
11: Ditto.
10: All right, so there's a deadline coming up today for the New Mexico primary, which is June 2nd. That's actually 2 weeks from today already.
11: It's crazy.
10: And today is the last day if you want to request a mail-in absentee ballot. So if you've been thinking about doing an absentee ballot, get your request in today, because then that's it. So early in-person voting, expanded early in-person voting continues as well. The more than 20 early voting sites that are open here in Bernalillo County will be open again today from 10 a.m. to 7 p.m. through this Saturday. They will be closed on Sunday, and then also next Monday, Memorial Day, the early voting locations will be open. And then the final week of expanded early voting will be next week, Tuesday through Saturday, and then Saturday, May 30th, that wraps all up. And then Election Day, primary on that Tuesday, June 2nd, you can get all of the locations. Just go to burncoclerk.gov. The website there, and you can see where all of the early voting locations are set up and will be open today and throughout the next couple of weeks. And remember, you can vote at any one of them if you want to. And same on Election Day when we have like 70 voting centers that are open. The GOP candidates, the three of them running for governor, are going to be debating again tonight, this time a live televised debate over on KRQE-TV, Doug Turner, Greg Hall, and Duke Rodriguez.
11: Awesome.
10: Well, that's their attitude has been anytime, anywhere, let's go.
11: I love that attitude. That's what we deserve as the public.
10: All right, so Duke Rodriguez, he's in the news because President Trump's team is not real happy with a campaign flyer that he sent out recently. Apparently it was hitting mailboxes last week is when you got it. And they have formally requested that he no longer use the president's image on any of his campaign material for a very good reason, because this mailer makes it pretty clear he's trying to trick GOP voters into thinking he got the endorsement of President Trump. because he uses a picture of President Trump and an Uncle Sam hat, and then he's pointing at the at you as you look at the flyer, and it says, "I want you to vote for Duke Rodriguez for New Mexico governor."
11: That does seem pretty straightforward.
10: Well, yeah, I mean, it's
11: not many other ways to take that, Bob.
10: No, not at all. Which is why the president's team is not happy.
11: Right.
10: So they sent him a letter to cease and desist. Which is interesting because I'm sure Duke's response will be, okay, no problem. I won't use it again. But
11: the flyers are already out
10: there. The tens of thousands of flyers are already out in the mailboxes. They've been arriving over the last week. So it's hard to kind of walk that back, that image back that some people might have who aren't, you know, maybe fully aware of what's happening. And plus, the president's team only responding only made the news last evening.
11: Right.
10: So it's been floating out there for probably a maybe not a full week, but probably close to it.
11: Yeah.
10: Where a lot of people have seen it. But the president has not endorsed any one in terms of the race for governor here in New Mexico. He has endorsed Greg Cunningham, who is the Republican nominee for CD2. He'll be taking on Gabe Vasquez in November. But he's running unopposed.
11: Right.
10: So that, you know, that endorsement's been out there for a couple of weeks. But not in the race for governor.
11: Right.
10: So, I've got some text messages from people who aren't necessarily big Duke fans, and it just seems like he's starting to get a little desperate because he's spending a lot of his own money. And that's I think he said he was committing up to $1.5 million of his own money in this campaign, and he's got a lot of ads on the air.
11: Yeah.
10: Here on the radio, and then also, of course, on television. And I know there really hasn't been a whole lot of contention or contentious moments, I should say, between the three candidates, at least in the debates for the most part. And for the campaigns, I mean, Greg Hall seems to be focusing on Greg Hall. Doug Turner seems to be focusing on Doug Turner. And Duke Rodriguez mostly focusing on Duke Rodriguez.
11: Right.
10: However, one of his more recent TV ads did take some pot shots at Doug Turner and Greg Hall. He referred to Doug Turner as a D.C. insider. Now, his company, which he started here in Albuquerque and is now worldwide, certainly has contracts with the federal government. He also mentions in the ad that he used to work for, he works for Michelle Lujan Grisham. That's a bit of an overstatement. He's got some contracts with some state agencies. That's about the extent of it.
11: Yeah, that's...
10: It's not like he's sitting right next to her on the fourth floor up in Santa Fe. But this is the one that really stood out. He refers to Greg Hall as a, quote, out-of-work mayor. Now, Greg Hall's term... literally ended just 2 weeks ago. And now he's referring to him like he's some sort of loser.
11: Just sitting on the couch in his sweatpants.
10: Exactly. He's like emerged from the basement playing video games to run for governor.
11: Boy, that's a funny mental picture.
10: Like he's some deadbeat. Get a job.
11: It's so funny.
10: But this one, one of the candidates for Secretary of State, Kathleen Clark, no relation, she is the Santa Fe County Clerk, and she recently posted a TV ad that she was trying to make it look like the Democratic Party of New Mexico is endorsing her, which, of course, is not the case, because the parties generally don't get involved in contested primaries. So she had to go back and alter her TV ad a little bit, but I don't know what you do with a mailer.
11: Oh, I'm not sending it back. It's a great fan.
10: Yes, it is.
11: See?
10: Most campaign mailers come with this sort of level.
11: Yeah, they make great fans. That's why I still keep them.
10: Yeah. If you need a fan.
11: And firewood.
10: You don't need a fan in here. You just put on a hoodie.
11: Yeah, now it's a little
10: absolutely
11: too fanny.
10: All right, on the Democratic side, as we know, Deb Haaland, who has refused to debate Sam Bregman up to this point, is now canceling other appearances because apparently she thinks she's done having to answer any questions. But she was all set to be the final of all five of the candidates running for governor to appear with the Albuquerque Journal editorial board in one of these live town halls. Sam Bregman actually is doing that tonight at 5:30, and you'll be able to follow it over on their website, abqjournal.com. Deb Haaland was set to have hers this Friday at 6 p.m., but she notified the Journal that she is canceling that appearance. So for a candidate for who mostly has had no interest whatsoever in answering many questions about her policies or discussing them, certainly no interest in debates, real debates with Sam Bregman. But I didn't know this until I saw Saw it on Joe Monahan's political blog yesterday. She has a memoir coming out soon. It's going to be released after the June 2nd primary. A Voice Like Mine is the name of it. Deb Holland. So she has no interest in really kind of letting people
11: speaking
10: know
11: aloud,
10: specifically but... about what her plans are as governor. And avoiding the media as much as she possibly can. She has found time to apparently write a memoir.
11: Maybe when everybody asks questions, she's just going to say, you'll have to read my book for that.
10: Yes, exactly. Spoiler alert.
11: Right.
10: I'd answer that, but then I would spoil the ending of my book. So I would just encourage you all to go out and buy A Voice Like Mine, Deb Holland. Now, I don't know if there's a ghostwriter involved or whether she wrote it, but I find it hard to believe a woman who can't put two sentences together can write a book.
11: As do I.
10: Yes. All right. Let's get it up. Yes.
19: There is one way.
10: Okay.
19: AI.
10: Ooh. Interesting. You would think the publishers would be all over that, though.
19: You know, if you get the paid subscription, you can hide it pretty well.
11: That's true.
10: DC.
11: That's what I hear.
10: All right, let's get an update on traffic on 96.3 News Radio KKOV. Here's Candy Cruz.
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11: We still don't have any accidents to worry about, but remember that southbound I-25 Montaño on-ramp plus the southbound frontage road will be shut down for the next 7 weeks. So plan an alternate route. Expect to see those extra delays, especially as traffic starts to pick up. I'm Candy Cruz with KKOB Traffic every 10 minutes on the 7s.
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15: Good morning, New Mexico. Staying warm, dry, and breezy today with a high of 76 in Santa Fe, 83 in Albuquerque. Mainly clear this evening with a low of 49 degrees in Santa Fe, 55 in Albuquerque, with a rain chance for Wednesday and Thursday. More on your extended forecast at KOAT.com.
10: Here in Albuquerque right now, we do have a temperature of 56 degrees. It's 52 in Rio Rancho, and 50 is the temperature right now in Santa Fe.
11: Wacky.
10: Ready, Albuquerque Isotopes on the road this week. We have tickets to give away for a home game coming up next month, June 24th, a family four-pack. You go see the Isotopes take on Salt Lake City. You can win those tickets this morning coming up at around 8:54. At 7:22 in our news headlines for you this morning, President Trump says he has delayed new military attacks on Iran at the request of leaders of Middle East countries who are U.S. allies to allow negotiations to continue. U.S. issues a travel ban from Ebola-affected countries for the next 30 days. Two teens are dead after opening fire, killing three people at a San Diego Islamic Center. Police say the two gunmen, those teenagers, died from self-inflicted gunshot wounds. Voters in six states head to the polls today for primaries, including in Georgia, Kentucky, and Alabama. Today is the last day to request an absentee ballot for the New Mexico primary. U.S. Senate confirms former New Mexico Congressman Steve Pierce as the new BLM director. Both our U.S. Senators Martin Heinrich and Ben Ray Lujan were no votes on that confirmation. The three GOP candidates for governor participate in a live televised debate tonight at 6 over on KRQE-TV. Albuquerque City Council last night approves a nearly $1.5 billion budget. One of the two suspects charged with a murder last week near UNM makes his first appearance in court, remains in custody. An Albuquerque man convicted of second-degree murder yesterday for a deadly shooting that happened at a Central Avenue gas station back in 2021. And APS graduation week continues today at Tingley Coliseum with ceremonies for Volcano Vista, E-Academy, and Albuquerque High School. In sports, NBA playoffs game one last night in Oklahoma City, Western Conference Finals, double OT, and the Spurs emerge with a 122-115 victory over the Thunder. NHL, Game 7 in Buffalo, also double OT. And the road team, Montreal, beats the Sabres 3-2, so they advance to play Carolina in the Eastern Conference Finals. And baseball, the Isotopes at Las Vegas. They'll start a series tonight, 8 o'clock, over on The Sports Animal. Those are your headlines right now on 96.3 News Radio, KKOB.
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10: All right, 727, Bob Clark along with Dale Cornelius, Candy Cruz, before we get to Candy's traffic. Dan Boyd of the Albuquerque Journal. He's going to be on the show with us today at 9 o'clock. He'll join us over the phone. He's been covering, obviously, a lot of stories as it relates to the New Mexico primary with early voting underway. And we'll talk to him about some of his recent stories, including independents, as we've been saying, for the very first time, legally can vote in the New Mexico primary. They just have to declare whether they want the Republican or the Democratic ballot. And so far, 3-1, independents who have voted are picking the Democratic ballot. Plus, we're going to have a brand new, it's official now, a brand new minor political party for the election cycle this year, the Forward Party, just getting the go-ahead, meeting the requirements to be known as a minor party like the Libertarian Party and the Green Party here in New Mexico. And what's embarrassing for the New Mexico GOP is apparently the Forward Party, as a brand new minor party, will have a U.S. Senate candidate on the ballot this November, unlike the Republicans.
11: Get it together! Ridiculous.
10: Anyway, that and much, much more with Dan Boyd from the Albuquerque Journal at 9 o'clock. Right now, let's get another check on traffic. It's been a very quiet rush hour so far this morning. Candy Cruz.
11: Yeah, still not a single accident to report, so that's pretty crazy. But remember that southbound I-25 Montaño on-ramp and the southbound frontage road shut down for about 7 weeks. So plan an alternate route and expect to see those extra delays as traffic picks up this morning. I'm Candy Cruz with KKOB Traffic every 10 minutes on the 7s.
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15: Good morning, New Mexico. Staying warm, dry, and breezy today with a high of 76 in Santa Fe, 83 in Albuquerque. Mainly clear this evening with a low of 49 degrees in Santa Fe, 55 in Albuquerque, with a rain chance for Wednesday and Thursday. More on your extended forecast at KOAT.com.
10: You're in Albuquerque right now. We do have a temperature this morning of 56 degrees with clear skies. It's 53 in Rio Rancho, and 50 is the temperature right now up in Santa Fe. 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
5: 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Right now in Albuquerque, 57 degrees at the Sunport, a high today of 83, 48 up in Santa Fe, and a high of 70 degrees. Well, the Seven Cabins fire in the Capitan Mountains continues to grow, and it remains 0% contained. At last report, the fire had consumed over 15,800 acres in the Lincoln National Forest. There are go status evacuations from Highway 246 to the top of the Capitan Mountains and in the Boy Scout Mountain as well. Residents in this area are told to leave the area while there is a set status evacuation north of Highway 246. Up in Ruidoso also, or down in Ruidoso also, they are letting the public know that the fire is not affecting them in the town, and instead they are actually inviting the public to visit, especially this Memorial Weekend. The ballot will be expanded this November 3rd with a new additional party. The newly formed Forward New Mexico Party has achieved minor party status, and its candidates can appear on the general election ballot in November. Here's more from Michael Carmichael.
3: The party is already fielding candidates in several state races. In a Monday announcement, party officials said several contenders have declared their intentions to run with the Forward Party, including New Mexico Forward Party Chair Bob Pearls for the U.S. Senate seat, Michael V. Hill for the Office of State Auditor, Dennis Denge for Public Education Commission District 3, Curtis Klo for Public Education Commission District 6, and Karen Hendrickson for the State House District 43 seat held by Representative Christine Chandler. Former presidential candidate Andrew Yang co-founded the party in 2022 with former Republican New Jersey Governor Christine Todd Whitman. Michael Carlisle, News Radio KKOB.
5: Well, former Southern New Mexico Congressman Steve Pierce has been confirmed as the first Senate-confirmed director of the Bureau of Land Management under President Trump. Details with Mike Gabe.
10: Pierce was opposed by public land advocates and environmental groups alarmed by his record in Washington over several terms representing Southern New Mexico's 2nd Congressional District until he left office to run for governor. Pierce lost that gubernatorial bid to Democrat Michelle Lujan Grisham in 2018 and was subsequently elected the New Mexico Republican Party chairman. That was a position he held until the end of 2024. Mike Gabe, News Radio KKOB.
5: Applications are now open for New Mexico's Summer Sun Bucks program. This program provides grocery assistance for families during the summer break. And Natasha Leyva has the details.
4: The program, also known as Summer EBT, offers $120 per eligible child to help cover food costs while school meal programs are not in session. Benefits are distributed on an EBT card and can be used at grocery stores, farmers markets, and some online retailers. The program is federally funded and aimed to help families managing expenses during months when students don't have access to school-provided meals. Applications will be accepted through August 22nd. Officials say families who qualify can apply any time between now and the deadline to receive benefits for the 2026 summer session. Natasha Laban, News Radio, KKOB.
3: Well, how time flies. Bueno Foods has turned 75 years old. Bueno Foods president Gene Baca says, our family's been in New Mexico since the 1600s, and for us, food is more than just nutrients. We feel like we have kind of a central role in New Mexican culture, and keeping our culture alive, our food, unique from other types of Mexican food. Baca says it all started with the Ace Food Store in the South Valley and his grandma's recipes. The family established Bueno Foods in 1951 and eventually built a factory in Varelas in 1984. Now, that same factory produces close to 500,000 tortillas every day. More of the Morning Show with Bob and Candy is on the way. The news brought to you by your New Mexico Honda dealers. Right now in Las Vegas, it's 37 degrees. In Los Lunas, 53. Rio Rancho, 56. And it's 57 here in downtown Albuquerque. I'm Sultan Chani Salcedo, 96.3 News Radio, KKOB.
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10: 7:35, Bob Clark along with Dale Cornelius, Candy Cruz, 96.3. 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It's time for today's 250 flags nomination here on News Radio KKOB, honoring New Mexico's heroes. People who make an impact every day on just regular folks here in New Mexico who do wonderful work. And this is all part of our nation's 250th celebration coming up this Sunday, or excuse me, this summer. 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Nominations are still open. No photos required. Just nominate, give us the name, and tell us a little bit about their story and the impact that they do make every day here in the state of New Mexico. And you can submit your hero, your nomination at newsradiokkob.com. 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And today, our 250 Flags nominee is Rodney Prunty, who serves as the president and CEO of United Way of North Central New Mexico, leading one of the region's most influential organizations dedicated to improving education, financial stability, and long-term community resilience. Through his leadership, United Way has continued to grow its reach and deepen its impact, helping connect thousands of New Mexicans with critical resources and opportunities. Known for his collaborative and solutions-oriented approach, Rodney has worked to bring nonprofits, businesses, government agencies, and community leaders together around a shared mission, creating partnerships focused on lasting change instead of temporary fixes. Under his guidance, United Way has invested in programs designed to address the root causes of poverty and instability, helping families build stronger foundations for their future. Rodney's leadership style combines compassion with accountability, emphasizing measurable outcomes and real-world impact, whether supporting early childhood education initiatives, workforce development programs, housing stability efforts, or emergency assistance services. His focus has remained on building systems that help people not just survive, but thrive. In a state where many families face ongoing economic and social challenges, Rodney has become a steady force for progress and collaboration. His work continues to strengthen the safety net for New Mexicans while helping create sustainable pathways forward, opportunity, stability, and hope for communities across the region. So congratulations to Rodney Prunty, the president and CEO of United Way of North Central New Mexico, for being one of our 250 flags. Again, we are still taking nominations. Just go to our website, newsradiokkob.com. And Candy, you just nominated a few other people.
11: Yeah, I did two more
10: recently.
11: Today.
10: Two more today.
11: Yeah.
10: Just
11: and
10: today.
11: It's funny because yesterday you were talking about how once you start nominating people, more people pop into your head.
10: Absolutely.
11: And that's exactly what happened.
10: Exactly. Well, fantastic.
11: Dun, dun, dun.
10: You'll have to, if we have the opportunity, because TJ and I and BV and Eric, we kind of split the reads every day.
11: Mm.
10: So if I end up reading one of the nominations for someone you nominated, please be sure to tell me.
11: Oh, I'll pipe up.
10: Oh, I'm sure you will. Yeah.
11: Try and stop me, Bob.
10: You'll pipe up whether I asked or not. Let's get an update on traffic now here on 96.3 News Radio KKOB. Here's Candy Cruz.
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11: Well, we still don't have any accidents to report. The streets are pretty clear right now. But remember that southbound I-25 Montaño on-ramp plus the southbound frontage road shut down for 7 weeks. So plan an alternate route. Expect to see some extra congestion there as traffic starts to pick up this morning. I'm Candy Cruz with KKOB Traffic every 10 minutes on the 7s.
24: 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I'm Grace Toledo from the 96.3 News Radio KKOB Traffic Center.
7: Good morning, New Mexico. Staying warm, dry, and breezy today with a high of 76 in Santa Fe, 83 in Albuquerque. Mainly clear this evening with a low of 49 degrees in Santa Fe, 55 in Albuquerque, with a rain chance for Wednesday and Thursday. More on your extended forecast at KOAT.com.
10: Here in Albuquerque, beautiful morning, clear skies, and the temperature right now in Albuquerque is 58 degrees. It's 54 in Rio Rancho and 51 up in Santa Fe. We'll get you the opening numbers on Wall Street and our stock update with Pablos coming up next. 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
10: Opening bell on Wall Street. The stock market was flat and mixed to begin the week on Monday afternoon at the closing bell. The Dow was up 160 points. S&P, though, was down 5. And NASDAQ was down 135 points. We are down across the board this morning as we get started on this Tuesday. Right now, the Dow is down 440 points. S&P is down 43, and NASDAQ is down 110 points. 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And joining us from Cetera is our buddy Pavlos Panagopoulos. And Pavlos, is this when the market starts to correct and send investors back to reality?
14: Yeah, Bob, you know, we've seen a lot of happening this week. Oil is today at $108 a barrel. The Brent, which is North European oil, is at 111. And again, we're seeing the 30-year Treasury bond hitting the highest rate it's been in this year. So again, corrections come and go when you least expect it. But I want listeners to always remember that markets can stay irrational longer than you stay solvent.
10: Well, is that why you say stay fully invested? Maybe we should never sell stocks if we're going to grow to the moon.
14: That's funny, Bob. You should be head of marketing for Wall Street, or better yet, you should sell some World Cup tickets.
10: All right. I'm reading that World Cup ticket prices are plummeting, 20% down, less than a month to go, too. We're seeing that the ticket prices crater another 30%. Folks can pick up their tickets for less than $100 now, right? So is that why the World Cup is being called the most overhyped, oversold sporting event in history?
14: Yeah, it's kind of like Wall Street. You got 104 games in three countries in North America and 16 venues. That's a lot of tickets and a lot of hype, especially if you got to sell those tickets from teams from the Caribbean island of Curaçao or Cabo Verde from Africa, or even Uzbekistan. Again, there will be no Italy and sadly no Greece. Granted, those two countries didn't make it, and the other ones deserve to be there, but there are populations of those two islands are less than a total of the Albuquerque metropolitan area. That leads marketing problem and selling tickets for those games. The final match at MetLife Stadium in New Jersey has gone for $33,000, Bob. Would you believe that? That's face value. Again, in 2002, France and Argentina might be the record, $2.3 million in the aftermarket for the final game.
10: Well, and also, you know, another note here on Italy and Greece not making it. Obviously, as we know, Pavlos, there are a lot of people who are Italian and Greek who live in this country who probably would have loved to have seen their motherlands compete in the World Cup here this year. Those sporting events have gone, they really have gotten overboard, right? So from the Super Bowl, concert tickets, NBA, you name it, all kinds of experiences. Just hope that a decent seat. But what does the overhyping have to do with the stock market?
14: Well, for example, that's why you don't hold on to your stock, gold, silver, or oil forever. Love your family, your commodities, your stocks. Don't love you. Don't fall in love with your investments. When it comes to sporting events, we know we all love soccer. A lot of us do, again, but this will be my third World Cup that I've attended. And once again, I've hopefully not got caught up in the hype as well, just like in investing.
10: All right, so tell us why it is so important not to get mesmerized by Wall Street and the media or the FIFA media machines and get caught up in all that hype.
14: But it's both sales organization, Bob. They're both geared toward extracting as much money as they can from the unwary, uninformed public. So don't bet the farm. Be patient. Don't chase these returns. Once again, things get irrational. We saw that like last week. Don't fall into the trap where prices will keep going up and people keep thinking it's going to go higher, just like the World Cup tickets. You remember what famous investor Warren Buffett said about patience.
10: Yeah, the stock market is a device for transferring money from the impatient to the patient. So how do we reach you and your team today and learn more about being patient when it comes to investing?
14: Yeah, and if you want to spend a little more time, BV and I will be on Thursday at 1:30 talking more about the overhyped World Cup. And again, we'll try to keep it a little bit longer than this. We'll have about a 30-minute venue. So you can reach us this morning at 505-828-4068 or go to our website, myfinancialsense.com. And I also want to mention that United will play tomorrow. It's a little closer to home, soccer. You can get tickets for like $20. You can see the Tampa Bay Rowdies take on our United team. And then on Saturday, we're having Greek night. Of course, we don't have a Greek goalie anymore, but we're still having Greek night tailgate party at 5 o'clock before the game against the Charleston Battery. And lastly, I want to mention, Bob, securities are offered through Cetera Wealth Services, LLC, member FINRA SIPC. 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
10: All right, Pavlos, thanks. We'll talk to you coming up next week. Let's get an update on traffic and weather together every 10 minutes here on 96.3 News Radio KQOB. Candy Cruz.
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11: Well, we got our first accident reported southbound I-25 right near Bobby Foster. Expect to see a pretty heavy southbound backup there. We've even got a northbound slowdown right now for people who are trying to take a look. I'm Candy Cruz with KKOB Traffic every 10 minutes on the 7s.
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24: If you see an accident, call the Traffic Tracker Hotline, 767-9167. 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
15: Good morning, New Mexico. Staying warm, dry, and breezy today with a high of 76 in Santa Fe, 83 in Albuquerque. Mainly clear this evening with a low of 49 degrees in Santa Fe, 55 in Albuquerque, with a rain chance for Wednesday and Thursday. More on your extended forecast at KOAT.com.
10: Here in Albuquerque, beautiful morning, clear skies, temperatures 58 degrees. It's 55 in Rio Rancho, and 52 is the temperature this morning in Santa Fe. Right, coming up in about an hour, our giveaway for you today, the Isotopes, who are on the road this week. We have tickets to give away for a home game next month, for a family four-pack of tickets to go see the Isotopes taking on the Salt Lake City Bees. That'll be on June 24th. Of course, you can purchase tickets to all of the home games still to be played this year at Isotopes Park. Go to abqisotopes.com, but your chance to win those tickets will be coming up at around 8:54. Plus, we will have a brand new sweet deal for you coming up later this week on Friday. So stay tuned for details on that, but some previous sweet deals that are still available, including for Calibers, Calvary Christian Academy, Urgent Veterinary Surgical Suites, Skin and Soul Beauty Med Spa, and the Little Gym. And you can just go to our website and click on the sweet deal logo, purchase anytime at newsradiokkob.com. And our news headlines for you this morning at 7:51. President Trump says he has delayed new military attacks on Iran at the request of leaders of Middle East countries who are U.S. allies to allow negotiations to continue. U.S. issues a travel ban from Ebola-affected countries for at least the next 30 days. Two teens are dead after opening fire and killing three people at a San Diego Islamic Center yesterday afternoon. Police say the two teens, the gunman, they died from self-inflicted gunshot wounds. Voters in six states head to the polls for primaries today, including in Georgia, Kentucky, and Alabama. Today is the last day to request an absentee ballot for the New Mexico primary, which is going to be held June 2nd. Early voting continues today. U.S. Senate confirms former New Mexico Congressman Steve Pierce as the new director of the BLM. Both of our U.S. Senators, Martin Heinrich and Ben Ray Lujan, were no votes on confirming Pierce. The three GOP candidates for governor will participate in a live televised debate tonight at 6 on KRQE-TV. Albuquerque City Council last night approves a nearly $1.5 billion budget. One of the two suspects charged with a murder last week near UNM makes his first appearance in court and remains in custody. An Albuquerque man was convicted by a district court jury yesterday of second-degree murder for a deadly shooting that happened at a Central Avenue gas station back in 2021. And APS graduation week continues today at Tingley Coliseum. Ceremonies for Volcano Vista, E-Academy, and Albuquerque High School are today. In sports, NBA playoffs, game one of the Western Conference Finals in Oklahoma City last night. And in double overtime, Spurs beat the Thunder 122-115. In the NHL, a game seven in Buffalo, and that also went double overtime. And Montreal on the road beats the Sabres 3-2. And baseball, as we mentioned, the Isotopes at Las Vegas starting a six-game series tonight, 8 o'clock on The Sports Animal. Those are your headlines right now at 7:52 here on 96.3 News Radio KKOB.
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0: Hey, besties, it's Kiki Garcia from Magic 99.5. 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
2: We're at the Seven Cabins wildfire down in Lincoln County, which was started tragically by that deadly medical plane crash that killed all four people on board last week. It continues to grow, and of course it was whipped up by really windy weather over the weekend, and again on yesterday. It's burned more than 15,000 acres and 0% contained. And while the smoke is visible from Ruidoso, no impact, at least up to this point, on the village as the summer tourism season gets set to kick off coming up this Memorial Day weekend. And because of everything that's been happening down there the last couple of years, the village of Ruidoso really is still trying to overcome that lingering public perception that the town remains a disaster area, which is not true at all. I mean, they are open for business. They are ready to welcome visitors once again. And they had, you know, it was a tough skiing season down in the Sacramento Mountains as well. So they did see a decrease in foot traffic along Main Street due to that earlier this year. So they're trying to rebound as the summer tourism season gets underway. The mayor of Ruidoso, Lynn Crawford, will be joining us over the phone after the news at 8 o'clock. Right now, here's Candy Cruz with an update on traffic.
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4: Oh, we got a crash on southbound I-25 near Bobby Foster. Expect to see a pretty hefty southbound backup there. We've even got a little bit of a northbound backup forming right now for people who are slowing down to take a look. Watch for that. Everything else does still look good. I'm Candy Cruz with KKOB Traffic every 10 minutes on the 7s.
3: If you see an accident, call the traffic tracker hotline 767-9167. I'm Grace Toledo from the 96.3 News Radio KKOB Traffic Center.
5: Good morning, New Mexico. Staying warm, dry, and breezy this afternoon with a high of 76 in Santa Fe, 83 in Albuquerque. Tonight, mainly clear with a low of 49 in Santa Fe, 55 in Albuquerque. More on your extended forecast at KOAT.com.
2: Here in Albuquerque right now, we do have clear skies this morning. The temperature in Albuquerque is 59 degrees. It's 55 in Rio Rancho and 52 up in Santa Fe. Ruidoso Mayor Lynn Crawford joins us next.
0: Hey, besties, it's Kiki Garcia from Magic 99.5, and I have something so exciting to share with you. 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
7: From ABC News, I'm Sherry Preston. As Attorney General Todd Blanche appears before a Senate Appropriations Subcommittee, there are continued questions about the legality of the fund that's been set up to help those the Trump administration says were unfairly targeted by the Biden administration. ABC National Correspondent Stephen Portnoy with more from Washington.
8: Under the arrangements made public by the Justice Department, the $1.8 billion settlement fund will be controlled by a five-member board appointed by the Attorney General, with one of the members recommended by congressional leaders. The members can be

0: moved by the president for any reason. Their decisions will be final, with no appeals allowed. The disbursement of taxpayer money is to be kept confidential, with the names of recipients provided only to the Attorney General.
1: Treasury Department's top lawyer resigned hours after the announcement of the fund was set up as a stipulation of the president dropping his $10 billion lawsuit against the IRS over leaked tax documents. The investigation goes on into those believed to have shot and killed three people at the Islamic Center of San Diego on Monday.
2: Sources tell ABC News that investigators are looking at those two teenagers, Kane Clark and Caleb Vasquez, as the suspects in the shooting. Police said after they got that warning call from one of their mothers, they were searching all over San Diego. They sent officers to a mall, even to the high school of one of the suspects. They were still searching for that vehicle when they got the call about shots fired here at the Islamic Center.
1: ABC's Trevor Ault in San Diego. Health officials around the world are monitoring the Ebola outbreak in Central Africa. ABC's Faith Abube is at the CBC.
3: The rare variant of the virus is suspected to have killed at least 131 people so far, and doctors are monitoring more than 513 suspected cases in Congo. A few others also reported in neighboring Uganda.
1: An American doctor working in the Republic of Congo testing positive, but there have been no cases on U.S. soil. Oil trading internationally at $110 a barrel, and the Dow is down 91 points. This is ABC News.
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6: 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It's 8:02 on this Tuesday, the 19th of May, 2026. Right now in Albuquerque, 57 degrees downtown and at the airport. The high today, 83. Up in Santa Fe, it's 50 degrees and looking for a high today of 70. Several juveniles are in custody in connection with a hit-and-run crash where a bicyclist was hit and is hospitalized now at UNM Hospital. Valencia County deputies answered a call on May 13th at El Cerro Loop and Winchester Lane of a hit-and-run. 32-year-old Adrian Cuevas had been riding his bicycle in the area when he was hit from behind by a Toyota Camry that then left the scene. After the initial investigation, deputies determined that the driver of the Camry was a juvenile. Warrants were later issued for the juvenile and two other women identified as Crystal Lopez and Rachel Silguero. All are charged with injuring the bicyclist and leaving the scene of an accident, tampering with evidence, and several other serious charges. The victim is still hospitalized in critical but stable condition here in Albuquerque. In Alamogordo, police have arrested a group of teens who are charged with a violent home robbery where they say they held a homeowner at gunpoint. One of those taken into custody is a 16-year-old who's charged with breaking and entering an aggravated robbery. A handgun and body armor was taken before the group left the home. The other four teens arrested, including two 17-year-olds, another 16-year-old, and a 14-year-old, respectively. The New Mexico Supreme Court has thrown out a murder conviction connected to a 2014 case that happened in Valencia County. Brandon Villalobos was convicted in the beating death of 12-year-old Alex Madrid in Meadow Lake. More from KKOB's Michael Carlisle.
7: Villalobos was 15 at the time of the crime and later sentenced to 18 years in prison. But in a unanimous ruling, the state's high court found that his case took too long to go to trial. Justices say Villalobos spent nearly 6 years in custody before his trial began, including years tied to delays over competency evaluations. The court also noted Villalobos has an intellectual disability and said the responsibility for those delays ultimately fell on the state. Because of that, the court ruled that his right to a speedy trial was violated, reversed his conviction, and ordered the charges dismissed. The case has now been sent back to district court. Michael Carlisle, News Radio, KKOB.
6: Well, the numbers are looking better when it comes to transit safety here in Albuquerque. The city has released the latest statistics related to transit safety, which include a 21% decrease in safety calls. Class A incidents, ones deemed more serious, decreased by 39%, and nearly 150,000 more passengers are being serviced, which equates to an 8% increase. Reporting started in spring of 2024, the launch of the Transit Safety Officer Program.
8: New Mexico officials have launched a new website to provide centralized information on New World Screwworm. The site screwwormnm.org offers guidance on identifying infestations, reporting suspected cases, and protecting animals and people. New World Screwworm is a parasitic fly whose larvae feed on living tissue, primarily affecting livestock and wildlife, but it can also impact pets and, in rare cases, humans. State Agriculture, Health, and Wildlife agencies say the website will serve as the main source for updates and response information if the parasite is detected in New Mexico. Officials say the goal is to streamline information and improve response coordination. That last report, the fly had been detected in northern part of New Mexico in the state of Tamaulipas, just south of the Texas border. Plans are moving forward on a new phase of the Alameda Drain Trail in Bernalillo County. Officials will host a public meeting today to go over proposed improvements and gather community feedback. Phase 6 would include a 12-foot-wide paved trail along the west side of 2nd Street, along with possible landscaping and water quality improvements. Construction timing has not yet been set. The meeting is at 5:30 today at the Raymond G. Sanchez Community Center, with additional opportunities for public comment afterwards. Coming up, more of the Morning Show with Bob and Candy. The news brought to you by your New Mexico Honda dealers. Traffic is also coming up next. Another news update in about 30 minutes. 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Right now in Los Lunas, it's 53 degrees. Same in Belen, Rio Rancho 56, in Santa Fe 50, and here in Albuquerque, it's 57. I'm Sultan Chani Salcedo, 96.3 News Radio KKOB.
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10: Everybody, good morning. Bob Clark with you here on 96.3 News Radio KKOB. We're going to talk with the mayor of the village of Ruidoso. Lynn Crawford joins us here in just a moment. But first, let's get an update on rush hour this morning. Starting to get a little more busy now after a quiet start there, Candy Crew.
11: Yeah, we jinxed it. We've got a minor crash, Copper in Pennsylvania. Slight delays going southbound. You've got a new crash reported on I-40 eastbound right near 6th Street. Watch for some delays there. And a rollover southbound I-25 near Bobby Foster. Police have now shut down all southbound traffic on the freeway. That's going to start back at Rio Bravo. So take Highway 47 or 314 instead. I'm Candy Cruz with KKOB traffic every 10 minutes on the 7s.
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13: Good morning, New Mexico. Staying warm, dry, and breezy this afternoon with a high of 76 in Santa Fe, 83 in Albuquerque. Tonight, mainly clear with a low of 49 in Santa Fe, 55 in Albuquerque. More on your extended forecast at KOAT.com.
10: Here in Albuquerque, it's a beautiful morning. Clear skies, temperatures 60 degrees. It is 57 in Rio Rancho, and 53 is the temperature this morning in Santa Fe.
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10: Ruidoso, Bob Clark, along with Dale Cornelius, Candy Cruz, 96.3 News Radio, KKOB. As the Seven Cabins wildfire now continues to grow down in Lincoln County, we have the kickoff of the summer tourism season, of course, coming up this weekend, the Memorial Day holiday weekend, always the unofficial start of summer. And down in Lincoln County, the village of Ruidoso continues to try to overcome this lingering public perception that the town is just a disaster area after everything that has happened there over the last couple of years, but the village is open for business. And joining us now to talk more about that is the mayor of Ruidoso, Lynn Crawford. Mayor Crawford, thank you very much for your time this morning. How are you doing today?
19: Doing great, Bob. Thanks for having me on, and you nailed it, man. You hit it right on the head. We are open for business. Yeah, we have had a lot of tragedy, a lot of different things, a lot of work's going on, but our Midtown area's up and running. You know, we've got our Summer in the Park music series going on, a lot of different things, something every weekend. We're looking forward to Xterra, and of course we're going to have Iron Man starting off in July. So, you know, there's a lot of things on the schedule for this summer. You know, we're going to miss the racetrack. You know, Memorial Day usually is the start of the racing season. Yeah. But we're not going to have it this year, so we're just moving on and making the best of what we have.
17: Mayor, what has the village been doing in an effort to sort of make up for the loss of the racetrack? I know you probably won't be able to find one specific way to make up for everything that goes away once the racetrack isn't racing. But what I mean, collectively, what have you been looking at to try to make up for that at least a little bit?
19: Well, we've looked at a lot of different things. You know, two of the big things are the Xterra World Series, which will be televised on YouTube TV and some ESPN. That's going to be a long-time event. Also, the Ironman competition that's coming in town for the next 3 years, we were able to land that. We have TV coverage on that also. And we already have athletes coming into town to get acclimated, spending a lot of time here. Also, every weekend we have something going on, whether, you know, just this last weekend we had Renaissance Fair, which was unbelievably attended. The entire town was full. That was really nice. But we have concert series. We have different functions going on from different kinds of shows. We're going to have the Tapia Boxing, world-class boxing that'll be going on at the convention center. You know, a lot of things that normally we don't have in the community that we've been reaching out for. Plus, there's a lot of new construction going on in the Upper Canyon area, a lot of rebuilding, a lot of different things that's going to be out of the main area of shopping. But the views are beautiful. You know, we still have all the different things that go on, and a lot of new, you know, small things like baseball tournaments, softball tournaments. My gosh, when you get all the kids and the families and everybody coming to town, that's a big deal. So there's a lot of music, a lot of little different festivals. The convention center is booked all weekend with every kind of festival, from tattoos, cars, Comic-Con. It's called R2D.com. All of those things come, and this will be the second year for a lot of those events. So we've been working on strengthening the shoulder seasons, getting housing for workers. You know, we've got a big apartment complex, big for us, that's being built, and it'll be finished in about 8 months. We have another housing development that should be opening in the next 2 weeks. We've got a long list of people wanting to get in those beautiful 2 and 3 bedroom homes. A lot of outside investment coming to town. We're about to groundbreak with our green energy plant, which is a pilot project in the United States, and definitely in New Mexico. We're real proud to have that, that we take a lot of this green waste, some of this fire material that we've experienced, the negative effects from, and the thinning and management of our forest will be going in this plant and creating gasoline additives, drop-ins, and straight jet fuel. So there's a lot of things going on in the community. Plus, it's beautiful. It's been great, really cool here the last few days. We've had a little wind. You know, you mentioned the Seven Cabins fire. We're keeping an eye on that. That's, of course, you know, about 50 miles away.
17: Gotcha.
19: And so they haven't really made any progress, but they're hitting it with everything they got right now.
17: So, I mean, I'm sure the smoke is visible, but has the village been impacted at all by smokiness from the fire, or is it blowing in the other direction?
19: No, sir, it's blowing in the other direction. It's blowing away from the village of Ruidoso, so you really can't even see it from the village. What impacts us on that is, you know, it gives the insurance carriers another reason that they don't have to write insurance. You know, they put a moratorium. So we have real estate starting to become very active again, and so we have realtors that are trying to close homes, people that are anxious to get into their new properties and can't because we can't get them insured. But once that becomes 80% contained, you know, they'll be able to close those deals. But it was a real tragedy. We lost four veterans, you know, on a medevac airplane, and it's just tragic. And then the fire is the result of that.
17: Rio Doso Mayor Lynn Crawford with us here on News Radio KQB. And Mayor, you've already touched on a lot of the work and recovery work that continues with monsoon season coming up here in about another month or so. What's the latest in terms of the work that continues in terms of trying to mitigate the flash flooding as much as you can?
19: Well, I'm glad you asked that. That's a big question. We, you know, we were able to get a buyout program. It's the largest buyout program in the nation's history. About $235 million on the first aspect that's coming through the USDA NRCS program. So right now we've had assessments, engineering done on properties that were affected, damaged by flooding. We have certified appraisers that are in the field right now giving appraisals that will be going out hopefully next week to property owners, and hopefully that it's what they need and they can take advantage of that. And then we can get these waterways cleared so that when we do have the monsoonal rains, that we can keep them within the channels and then have them move through. We've done desilting. We've done all of these different things. So we have contractors lined up ready to go. We have about $95 million worth of projects, which have been obligated by FEMA that are coming out of engineering that will be started. And, of course, probably the way things work with all the delays and red tape, they'll come out ready to go right as monsoon starts, and then we'll have a hold, I'm sure. But we've got road programs and all of these things, you know, new sewer projects, bridges, six bridges that are going to be fixed. And so there's going to be a lot of activity, and that'll all be scheduled around weekend, believe it or not. You know, we're a tourist community, so when we're talking to our contractors and whatnot, they're working 4/10s, you know, to close down on Thursday, to be ready to for the roads to be open as well as possible Friday, Saturday, Sunday, as not to impact our tourists. And, you know, we have a lot of part-timers, a lot of folks from Albuquerque own property here. And so they come up and spend the weekends or maybe a week or two. And so we want to make sure that the place is as clean, safe, that they can get in here and enjoy all the amenities that the village has to offer.
17: 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So hold on with us here for just one moment. We'll get right back to you. But right now, here's Candy Cruz with an update on Tuesday morning rush hour.
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11: Well, we got two minors and a major. One on southbound Pennsylvania, a little bit south of Copper, just a little bit of congestion there. Then a crash eastbound I-40 approaching 6th Street. That's just causing a slight delay, and a big rollover southbound I-25 near Bobby Foster. Police have now shut down all southbound traffic. That's going to start back at Rio Bravo. Take Highway 47 or 314 instead. I'm Candy Cruz with KKOB Traffic every 10 minutes on the 7s.
12: 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I'm Grace Toledo from the 96.3 News Radio KKOB Traffic Center.
13: Good morning, New Mexico. Staying warm, dry, and breezy this afternoon with a high of 76 in Santa Fe, 83 in Albuquerque. Tonight, mainly clear with a low of 49 in Santa Fe, 55 in Albuquerque. More on your extended forecast at KOAT.com.
17: Here in Albuquerque with beautiful clear skies this morning, we do have a temperature of 61 degrees. It's 57 in Rio Rancho and 54 right now in Santa Fe. Bob Clark with you. We now continue with the mayor of the village of Rio Doso, Lynn Crawford. And Mayor, again, thank you very much for your time. Before we let you go, and look, so many challenges facing this village over the last couple of years. I don't think anyone ever doubted, because of the resiliency of the village and the people who live there, that you would be able to recover. And I'm sure at times it felt like things were moving too slow, but it seems like you've got some momentum at your back right now, including a recent announcement about air service expanding to Rio Doso, some direct flights. So tell us about that.
19: Yes, you're exactly right. We've been working on this for quite a while. We were a recipient of the RAISE grant, Rural Air Service Extension, and we just signed on with Contour Air, 30-passenger jet and two pilots, the whole nine yards. So they'll be flying out of here to Denver and back, and we're working on our airport. We've done a lot of work, about $17 million in the last couple of years, to eventually have a sterile airport so folks can fly from here to DFW, to Austin, to wherever that they need to, Phoenix, Arizona, and back and forth. And so that's been a something that we've been working on for a long time, looking forward on it. To it, and we've already got a lot of bookings, people coming in for X-Air, Ironman, and just cool weekends. I mean, we're at 53 degrees right now, and I think it's going to be something that we're really excited about. And, you know, Contour's been a great team partner, and also Enterprise Cars. So, you know, it's something that we haven't had, and it's just the next step in Ruidoso 2.0 and the innovation and just the things that we've been moving for. You know, we want to have that small mountain town feel, but when you come here, we want to have the amenities and whatever. And by the way, I've been in Albuquerque the last 2 weeks off and on. That town's looking really great. Just a lot of improvements I can see downtown at the convention center area, at the stop signs and all that stuff. So kudos. A lot of improvements are being made there, and I love that ABQ Uptown. That's a great place.
17: Very nice. And Mayor of Ruidoso, Lynn Crawford. Mayor, thank you very much for your time this morning. We'll stay in touch with you throughout the summer, but nothing but the best to you and everyone who lives down in Ruidoso.
19: Thank you, guys. I appreciate you a lot. Thank you.
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17: All right, 8:25 is the time this morning. As we've been mentioning, the first full week of expanded early voting continues for the New Mexico primary. Dan Boyd of the Albuquerque Journal, he's going to be on the show with us over the phone after the news at 9 o'clock. We'll talk to him about several stories that he's been covering lately connected to the primary, including independents being able to vote for the first time and the stats that we received for the first time that shows that the registered independents who are voting are overwhelmingly 3-1 selecting the Democratic ballot over the Republican ballot. And then plus another story, the Forward Party has now been formally recognized as a minor party for this election coming up. So they'll join the Libertarian Party, which had major party status the last several years, but not anymore.
0: Screwed
17: and then
0: up.
17: The Green Party, which had major party status for a while back in the 90s. They're still minor parties, and now the Forward Party. What about the Whig? I want the Whig Party to make a comeback. You know what? Maybe that's just on me. Maybe if I want it to happen, maybe yeah. I need to make it happen.
0: That's right, Bob.
17: Because right now, if you want to be a registered Whig, you would fall under the other category.
0: Yeah, and who wants to check that box?
17: No, I don't. I sure as hell don't.
0: Don't let me in with these losers.
17: So that and several other stories we'll be covering and talking about with Dan here on 96.3 News Radio KKOB. He'll join us coming up at 9 o'clock. Right now it's 8:27, traffic and weather together every 10 minutes here on 96.3 News Radio KKOB. Candy Cruz.
11: Well, you got two minor crashes, one southbound on Pennsylvania, a little bit south of Copper, just congestion there. Plus a crash on eastbound I-40 approaching 6th Street. That is still causing a little bit of a delay. And that big rollover, I-25 southbound near Bobby Foster. Police have now shut down all southbound traffic on the freeway. That's going to start back at Rio Bravo. Take Highway 47 or 314 instead. I'm Candy Cruz with KKOB Traffic every 10 minutes on the 7th.
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13: Good morning, New Mexico. Staying warm, dry, and breezy today with a high of 76 in Santa Fe, 83 in Albuquerque. Mainly clear this evening with a low of 49 degrees in Santa Fe, 55 in Albuquerque, with a rain chance for Wednesday and Thursday. More on your extended forecast at KOAT.com.
17: Here in Albuquerque this morning, we do have clear skies. Temperature is 61 degrees. It's 58 in Rio Rancho. Elsewhere around the state this morning at this point, it's 48 degrees up in Farmington. A little chillier up there in the Four Corners. It's 64 degrees in Socorro, 51 in Grant. It's 48 degrees over in the East Mountains in Edgewood. And as Mayor Lynn Crawford of Rio Doso told him himself, right now it's 53 degrees.
0: Woo!
17: Down in Rio Doso and 54 up in Santa Fe. Stay tuned for the news. 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
3: 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Right now in Albuquerque, 57 degrees at the Sunport, a high today of 83, 48 up in Santa Fe, and a high of 70 degrees. Well, the Seven Cabins fire in the Capitan Mountains continues to grow, and it remains 0% contained. At last report, the fire had consumed over 15,800 acres in the Lincoln National Forest. There are go status evacuations from Highway 246 to the top of the Capitan Mountains and in the Boy Scout Mountain as well. Residents in this area are told to leave the area while there is a set status evacuation north of Highway 246. Up in Ruidoso also, or down in Ruidoso also, they are letting the public know that the fire is not affecting them in the town, and instead they are actually inviting the public to visit, especially this Memorial Weekend. The ballot will be expanded this November 3rd with a new additional party. The newly formed Forward New Mexico Party has achieved minor party status, and its candidates can appear on the general election ballot in November. Here's more from Michael Carmile.
4: The party is already fielding candidates in several state races. In a Monday announcement, party officials said several contenders have declared their intentions to run with the Forward Party, including New Mexico Forward Party Chair Bob Pearls for the U.S. Senate seat, Michael V. Hill for the Office of State Auditor, Dennis Denge for Public Education Commission District 3, Curtis Klo for Public Education Commission District 6, and Karen Hendricks for the State House District 43 seat held by Representative Christine Chandler. Former presidential candidate Andrew Yang co-founded the party in 2022 with former Republican New Jersey Governor Christine Todd Whitman. Michael Carlisle, News Radio KKOB.
3: Well, former Southern New Mexico Congressman Steve Pierce has been confirmed as the first Senate-confirmed director of the Bureau of Land Management under President Trump. Details with Mike Gabe.
17: Pierce was opposed by public land advocates and environmental groups alarmed by his record in Washington over several terms representing Southern New Mexico's 2nd Congressional District until he left office to run for governor. Pierce lost that gubernatorial bid to Democrat Michelle Lujan Grisham in 2018 and was subsequently elected the New Mexico Republican Party chairman. That was a position he held until the end of 2024. Mike Gabe, News Radio KKOB.
3: Applications are now open for New Mexico's Summer Sun Bucks program. This program provides grocery assistance for families during the summer break. And Natasha Leyva has the details.
5: The program, also known as Summer EBT, offers $120 per eligible child to help cover food costs while school meal programs are not in session. Benefits are distributed on an EBT card and can be used at grocery stores, farmers markets, and some online retailers. The program is federally funded and aimed to help families managing expenses during months when students don't have access to school-provided meals. Applications will be accepted through August 22nd. Officials say families who qualify can apply any time between now and the deadline to receive benefits for the 2026 summer session. Natasha Leyva, News Radio, KKOB.
3: Well, how time flies. Bueno Foods has turned 75 years old. Bueno Foods president Gene Baca says, "Our family's been in New Mexico since the 1600s, and for us, food is more than just nutrients. We feel like we have kind of a central role in New Mexican culture, and keeping our culture alive, our food, unique from other types of Mexican food." Baca says it all started with the Ace Food Store in the South Valley and his grandma's recipes. The family established Bueno Foods in 1951 and eventually built a factory in Barelas in 1984. Now, that same factory produces close to 500,000 tortillas every day. More of the Morning Show with Bob and Candy is on the way. 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Right now in Las Vegas, it's 37 degrees. In Los Lunas, 53. Rio Rancho, 56. And it's 57 here in downtown Albuquerque. I'm Sultan Chani Salcedo, 96.3 News Radio, KKOB.
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17: 8:34, Bob Clark, along with Dale Cornelius, Andy Cruz.
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17: 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Even though we are just beginning our third week of being in this temporary studio, sometimes Candy and I have to remember
0: that we're on the air.
17: That one of us may be speaking on the air, and even that the other one of us is not, that, you know, it's still like this, like, so my apologies if you, during your most recent traffic report at 827, as Candy's reading down all of the issues happening,
11: just
17: all hell's breaking loose.
11: Singing along in the background.
17: I'm sitting in the background humming the theme to Final Countdown.
11: All is forgiven, Bob. It's just a matter of minutes before I pay you back for that on accident.
17: I didn't even realize I was doing it. It was just funny. One of those things.
11: It's one of those songs that gets stuck in your head.
17: Yes.
11: And I love when it gets stuck in your head because it just reminds me of Gob Bluth from Arrested Development and his ridiculous magician intro. Yes. So it's one of the better things that you've got stuck in my head before.
17: Absolutely. Hey, our thanks again to Rio Doso Mayor Lynn Crawford for joining us here. Boy, he seemed fired up. Because, I realized, and as I told him, we all know how resilient this community is and how strong those people are.
11: Yeah.
17: And there was never a doubt that they were going to get back up on their feet. It's just, it takes a little while. I mean, you had the fires two summers ago. You had the flash flooding the last couple of summers, and they're going to have to deal with that again this year. They don't have the racetrack this year because of the flash flooding damage done specifically at the track. They were hoping to get it back up operational for this season. They announced that 3 months ago. They're like, we already know this is not going to happen for this year. So the races from Rio Doso Downs being moved up to Albuquerque here at the Downs Racetrack over at Expo New Mexico. And hopefully, everything will be back to normal next summer when it comes to the races. Do you know how many people visit Rio Doso every year on average?
11: Does this include Texans?
17: Well, everybody, all tourists.
11: I'm going to say 1.8 million.
17: You are close.
11: Ooh.
17: Very close. Were you just guessing?
11: Yeah.
17: Okay.
11: I'm really good at guessing.
17: It's about 2 million visitors annually.
11: Excellent.
17: To that little village of Rio Doso. So, and one of the things, you know, when you're talking about the, and then they had that winter storm last year that did a lot of damage at the village as well. But overall, of course, as we know, New Mexico ski resorts, it wasn't great this year.
11: Whether up in
17: northern New Mexico and they don't have as much of an opportunity to make snow down in Rio Doso and the Sacramentos as they do up in Angel Fire and Taos and those places. So because of that, they did see a decrease midtown foot traffic, the main drag, if you will, in Rio Doso. There was a 13.5% decrease in foot traffic between January and April. So they are already, though, seeing a lot of the merchants down there are already seeing increased foot traffic as we're getting ready to roll into the summer season. So that's certainly
11: It's such a magical place. It is so wonderful. If you've never been down there, I would encourage you to go.
17: It is your family,
11: so much fun. Yeah, we go out there a lot.
17: Is it a cabin or is it a house?
11: It's a house cabin.
17: I don't know.
11: It's like a small house, I guess. Okay. I don't know what denotes one from the other. I don't know if it's building materials or but they're both houses, really.
17: Yeah, but one's a cabin, one's a house. You know the difference.
11: One's smaller than the other.
17: No, it's about how they're made. Yeah.
11: Okay, I don't know then.
17: A cabin's made with Lincoln logs.
11: Okay, well then no, it's a house. Maybe.
17: More than Lincoln logs, but you get the idea.
11: There's logs on top.
17: You know the difference of
11: cinder blocks on bottom.
17: You don't get dragged down by semantics.
11: You started it.
17: Oh, no, but you know the. Come on, I didn't expect to.
11: I don't technically know what the difference is.
17: I didn't expect to get into a back and forth with you over what's the
11: either.
17: Difference between a cabin and a house. Come on now. Everyone knows. Even if you can't specifically describe it.
11: It's got the feel of a cabin.
17: Yes. All right. But it's a small house. Which was spared during the wildfire.
11: Yeah, by like...
17: Even though the flames were rolling up the hill.
11: Yeah, I mean, I can see from my porch, or from the porch, where the fire line is. Like, it's like two houses down. It's pretty crazy. But I've been back since then. The place is still beautiful, still extremely relaxing, still tons of wildlife everywhere. And like the main strip is still a blast to be at and to shop at and to meet people and play music and listen to music. It's an excellent time no matter when you go.
17: But I did not realize that, that's how they actually get approximately 2 million visitors.
11: That's amazing.
17: To Rio Doso every single year. And I know you think too many of them come from Texas, but that's just just the way it is.
11: I love the Texans. I just want them to park better.
17: All right, let's get an update on traffic and weather together every 10 minutes. Here's Candy Cruz.
11: Well, right now, we've just got that one crash, the rollover on southbound I-25 near Bobby Foster, where police have shut down all southbound traffic on the freeway. That is going to start back at Rio Bravo. You can take Highway 47 or 314 instead. I'm Candy Cruz with KKOB traffic every 10 minutes on the 7th.
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13: Good morning, New Mexico. Staying warm, dry, and breezy this afternoon with a high of 76 in Santa Fe, 83 in Albuquerque. Tonight, mainly clear with a low of 49 in Santa Fe, 55 in Albuquerque. More on your extended forecast at KOAT.com.
17: Here in Albuquerque with beautiful clear skies this morning. The temperature is 62 degrees. It's 59 in Rio Rancho, and 55 is the temperature this morning in Santa Fe. The time is 8:40 here on 96.3 News Radio KKOB.
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17: 844. Okay, so here's how a cabin is described. Small, rustic dwelling, typically made of natural wood or logs. But I guess it doesn't have to be.
11: Huh.
17: But it says cabins are usually minimalist retreats tucked away in natural, remote environments like forests, mountains, and lakesides. Ruidoso certainly falls into that category.
11: Right. So, and it is in a very foresty area.
17: Sure. Yeah.
11: I've hand-fed deer.
17: Okay.
11: So I would say, based on that definition, if it says the word, see, the word typically is what throws me off, because mm-hmm. it's not made of wood. It is made of cinder block.
17: Okay.
11: But if it but says the still, word typically...
17: You would say, but you, it fits still every other. It yeah. falls into the category of being a cabin.
11: Yeah, we
17: just
11: call
17: based
11: it cabin.
17: On the fact that it's a minimalist retreat.
11: Yeah, it's a small, you know, homey forest dwelling.
17: Okay. All right. We'll let you go with cabin then.
11: I call it cabin.
17: Okay. Well, you can call it whatever you want. You just need to get down
11: I call
17: there
11: it
17: again.
11: The AmeriCabin.
17: You used to love to go down there, and you just don't get
11: I
17: there.
11: I still
17: as
11: do.
17: Much.
11: It's the dogs that have ruined my life. But God, I love them. If they would just get along long enough for us to, you know, take a trip anywhere ever.
17: So
11: that would
17: it's
11: be great.
17: Just the idea. You can't leave the dogs at home.
11: Right.
17: Obviously.
11: I mean, I can go without Nate. It's just kind of rude.
17: Well, then you leave him in charge of all of the dogs, yeah. and he works overnights, you know, it could be. But the bottom line
11: I'm
17: is...
11: I'm going to go have fun with my friends. You stay here and watch all the monsters.
17: But you can't... You used to take your dogs with you, but I guess these are not...
11: I can take... I don't know. I can take one of them.
17: Okay. Well, that's a start.
11: Yeah. I could probably... So, like, when I've gone before, I'll take, like, Putz is the most troublesome of the three. So, you know, it's...
17: You can find a way to
11: make doable, it work. And I've done it, you know, before... Where I've taken Putz and gone with the girls, and Nate just has to take care of the.
17: There you go.
11: I'm gonna probably do that again real soon because I just feel like blowing a bunch of money in Rio, so it's a wonderful place.
17: Yeah, of course, absolutely, and you can help with the economic recovery.
11: Yeah.
17: Of the Rio Doso area, and from the other thing you can maybe do is get your RV going. I mean, you have an RV, but you haven't really used it yet.
11: It's the same problem with the dogs. Like, we can't take them all, so somebody can't go. Someone has to stay home, which makes
17: where does this RV stay?
11: Like
17: is it just
11: jerk.
17: Parked out in your cul-de-sac?
11: I have a massive driveway.
17: Yeah,
11: so it's long enough to fit the RV, and I can fit my car behind it.
17: Oh,
11: it's a very big driveway.
17: Yeah, well, it wouldn't be cheap to fill it up these days.
11: No. We still hang out in there, like if we want, you know, and we pretend we're camping.
17: Okay. Well, no, that's, can use it as sort of a
11: doghouse
17: or a little retreat.
11: Yeah.
17: Out in your own driveway.
11: Just hang out in the cul-de-sac.
17: When you need a break from your house.
11: Right, which I do. It's a disaster.
17: You can just walk out front and hang out in your RV.
11: I'm out of here. Go into the driveway.
17: And it's really not that far of a walk.
11: Yeah. Well, the comfort level.
17: That's good to know. When I was growing up, my dad... he and some of his old Marine buddies, they went in together and bought, they called it a lodge, but it wasn't a cabin. It was actually a pretty big house, but it was up in Potter County, right not too far from Cross Forks, Pennsylvania.
11: Nice.
17: And it was in Potter County, which they still refer to this day as God's country.
11: Beautiful.
17: But and they would go up there and, you know, sometimes they'd go up and hang out together. Each family would make hey, we're going to be up there this weekend. All right, you guys go up that way. Either way. And then we would drive up there. It was usually about a 2 or 3 hour drive. I can't remember specifically. I used to go through Lock Haven and Williamsport, Pennsylvania to get there.
11: You ever see a Sasquatch?
17: No. The home was a pretty big home, but it wasn't a cabin for sure. But it was, they referred to it as a lodge.
11: That sounds more...
17: It was a really big home. Yeah. It had a lot of bedrooms in it, upstairs and downstairs.
11: That does sound more like
17: a
11: lodge.
17: A huge kitchen, a huge, you know, dining area. It was really kind of a neat place to hang out as
11: that
17: a young kid.
11: That sounds cool.
17: Yeah, no doubt about it. Let's get an update on traffic now. Here's Candy Cruz on 96.3 News Radio KKOB.
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11: Well, we got a big rollover. I-25 southbound near Bobby Foster, where police have shut down all southbound traffic on the freeway. That's going to start back at Rio Bravo, so take Highway 47 or 314 instead. I'm Candy Cruz with KKOB Traffic every 10 minutes on the 7s.
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13: Good morning, New Mexico. Staying warm, dry, and breezy today with a high of 76 in Santa Fe, 83 in Albuquerque. Mainly clear this evening with a low of 49 degrees in Santa Fe, 55 in Albuquerque, with a rain chance for Wednesday and Thursday. More on your extended forecast at KOAT.com.
17: You're in Albuquerque right now. I got a couple of text messages here that are funny.
1: All right.
17: Here in Albuquerque right now, we do have clear skies, 64 degrees. It's 60 in Rio Rancho, and 55 is the temperature in Santa Fe. All right, so this listener says, I live up in the Hamas, and it amazes me how many people new to the area often will call a house a cabin. I guess they feel like it's in the mountains, so it must be a cabin. Another listener says, hey, Bob, I really hate to extend this argument, but the dwelling in Ruy Doso that Candy is describing sounds more like a bungalow than a cabin.
11: Ooh. Well.
17: I don't know. I think this might change the whole conversation, because I think if you can refer to your Ruy Doso spot as a bungalow, you might even like that more.
11: It's very fun to say.
17: Yes, it is.
11: Bungalow.
17: And now bringing all of this up, I'm just reminiscing more and more in my head about being a kid and going to my dad's lodge up in Potter County, because right across the street, every evening about 5 o'clock, there was an old guy by the name of, he went by Slim. I can't remember what his real
11: name
17: was.
11: That sounds right.
17: But he just went by Slim. And there would be tourists in the area. You know, usually get maybe about 24 people who, because it was every night at 5 o'clock, he would drive over, and it was happening right in front of where our lodge was, right across the street in this huge meadow. And there was a lake out there, but this huge meadow, and he'd get out of his vehicle, walk down, and start blowing on a whistle. We couldn't hear it, but the deer could.
11: That is awesome.
17: The deer would emerge from the mountain nearby and walk up to the meadow and stand around him, and he would feed them.
11: That's amazing. I didn't know you could call deer like that. I've got a silent whistle. I'm going to have to try that.
17: Yeah, you think you got a lot of deer right by your house up there in the foothills?
11: Well, I'm not calling them to the foothills, but when I go down to started talking about this, I'm like, you know what? I should just, see if Nate can hold down the fort and get the heck out of here for
17: there
11: a little
17: you go.
11: Bit.
17: I'm glad that this conversation, I think, has finally prompted you to say, hey, Nate, we'll see you.
11: I'm out of here.
17: Out of here.
11: You're on your own.
17: It's 8:52 here on 96.3 News Radio, KKOV.
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0: could fit too.
1: That could fit too. So yeah. At this point, looks like it's betwixt a cottage and a bungalow, making it a bungalage.
0: There you go.
1: Or a cottalow. Which I find fun to say.
0: Oh, man. I just love that text message. Hey, Bob, I really hate to extend this argument, but ...
1: I'm going to.
0: But you turned out to be right.
1: Yeah.
0: Perhaps it is a bungalow or a cottage or a cottage.
1: A cottalow.
0: Cottalow. There you go. All right, let's get one final check of traffic on this Tuesday morning at 8:57. Here's Candy Cruz.
1: But we still got that rollover. I-25 southbound near Bobby Foster, where police have shut down all southbound traffic on the freeway. That starts back at Rio Bravo, where they're diverting the traffic off the freeway. So take 47 or 314 instead. I'm Candy Cruz with KKOB Traffic every 10 minutes on the 7s.
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3: Good morning, New Mexico. Staying warm, dry, and breezy today with a high of 76 in Santa Fe, 83 in Albuquerque. Mainly clear this evening with a low of 49 degrees in Santa Fe, 55 in Albuquerque, with a rain chance for Wednesday and Thursday. More on your extended forecast at KOAT.com.
0: Here in Albuquerque, right now with clear skies this morning, we have a temperature of 64 degrees. It's 60 in Rio Rancho. 56 is the temperature right now in Santa Fe. Congratulations to Isidore winning the 4 tickets to go see the Isotopes and Salt Lake coming up next month. We'll have another family 4-pack to give away tomorrow here on the show. Dan Boyd from the Albuquerque Journal. We're going to talk more about a lot of the stories floating around with early voting underway for the New Mexico primary. That's next year on 96.3 News Radio KKOB.
4: 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I'm Greg Hull, and I approve this message. 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
7: From ABC News, I'm Sherry Preston. Reaction continues to come in to the nearly $1.7 billion fund set up in exchange for President Trump dropping his $10 billion lawsuit against the IRS. ABC Chief Washington correspondent Jonathan Carl has more.
8: The top lawyer for the Treasury Department abruptly resigned within hours of this agreement being announced. He is Brian Morrissey, and ABC News has learned that Morrissey expressed concerns about the terms of this agreement before resigning. Democrats, meanwhile, are saying that this is corrupt, possibly illegal, an effort to take taxpayer money and to give it to supporters of the president.
7: The acting attorney general, Todd Blanche, President Trump's former personal attorney, is being questioned about it this morning on Capitol Hill. At the White House today, the president walked around the construction site of the new ballroom for which congressional Republicans are trying to appropriate $1 billion for security.
9: This is all my money and donors' money. This is tax-free. So everyone's talking about they're going to give money. The money they're going to give is really for the security of that and the whole White House premises. And I guess you probably need that nowadays.
7: The investigation continues in San Diego into the mosque shooting that left 3 people, including a security guard, dead. ABC's Trevor Ault is there.
10: Still a very large police presence out here all over this neighborhood this morning, including one patrol officer who we just saw walking through the playground here at the Islamic Center. As we're learning about a warning phone call made by one of the suspect's mothers, concerned about what he might do and how this could have been even worse if not for the actions of the security.

0: guard who died protecting the people inside the Islamic Center.
1: Police say the two teenage suspects took their own lives after the shooting. Russian President Vladimir Putin traveling to Beijing just days after President Trump's meeting with Chinese leader Xi Jinping. This is ABC News.
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7: 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Carlos Ruiz, Buenos Aires, managing attorney, 2711 Carlisle Boulevard, Northeast Albuquerque.
8: Good morning, New Mexico. From your New Mexico Honda Dealers News Desk, I'm Sultan Chani Salcedo, 96.3 News Radio, KKOB. Right now in Albuquerque, 61 degrees. At the Sunport, 62 here in downtown, the high of 83. In Santa Fe, it's 50, and the high today of 75. An Albuquerque man is found guilty of second-degree murder for a shooting that happened outside a local gas station back in 2021. Frank Porras was also found guilty of aggravated burglary in the fatal shooting of 34-year-old Matthew Worth. The crime happened outside an East Central gas station when police say Porras was out looking for drugs. Following the shooting, Porras took off to California, where he was later arrested in connection with a separate attempted murder case. Porras was taken into custody in Long Beach and is accused of shooting a gas station clerk in the face. The clerk did survive. After Porras was arrested in California, forensic testing matched to a shell casing recovered at the scene of Worth's killing, which led to the Albuquerque charges and his extradition back to New Mexico. Several juveniles are in custody in connection with a hit-and-run crash where a bicyclist was hit and is hospitalized at UNM Hospital. Valencia County deputies answered a call on May 13th at El Cerro Loop and Winchester Lane of a hit-and-run. 32-year-old Adrian Cuevas had been riding his bicycle in the area when he was hit from behind by a Toyota Camry that left the scene. After the initial investigation, deputies determined that the driver of the Camry was a juvenile. Warrants were later arrested for the juvenile and two other women, identified as Crystal Lopez and Rachel Silguero. All are charged with injuring the bicyclist and leaving the scene of an accident, tampering with evidence, and several other serious charges. Cuevas is still hospitalized in critical but stable condition. New Mexico families can now apply for Summer Sunbucks, a program offering grocery assistance for students during the summer break, also known as Summer EBT. The program provides $120 per eligible child to help cover food costs while school meal programs are paused. Funds are loaded onto an EBT card and accepted at a range of locations, including grocery stores, farmers markets, and selected online retailers. Applications will be accepted through August 22nd. State officials say the program is intended to support access to food for students outside the school year. Lots of folks are planning a camping trip for Memorial Day weekend. The good news, the wind we've been seeing the last couple of days should be dying down.
9: It does look like those winds will abate and kind of wane, so we're not looking for the really strong and windy conditions like we're seeing today. Those should really die off as we get towards the latter part of the week, so that should keep lighter winds in store for the Memorial Day weekend.
8: Meteorologist Todd Shoemaker at the National Weather Service in Albuquerque says if you're heading east, you may run into a spotty shower, but highs should be in the mid-70s and mid-80s across the state. Now here's sports with Jeff Cimbieta from the Sports Animal.
10: It's your Sports Animal Short brought to you by Sandia Resort and Casino. I don't know if Victor Wembanyama was mentioned in the UFO reports that was released by the Department of War last week, but boy, he is certainly different. I'm not calling him an alien, just saying he's different. 41 points, 24 rebounds last night. Spurs beat the Thunder in double overtime, game one of the Western Conference Finals in the NBA in Oklahoma City last night. 122-115 was the final. Victor Wembanyama hit a 35-foot three-point shot to send it into the second overtime, and they win it in double overtime. 1-0 is that series. The Spurs are on top. Lobo's got a new player for basketball. 6'9", junior college swingman A.J. Pierre-Jerome, who averaged 6.9 points and 3.6 rebounds a game at Butler Junior College last year. Chupacabras were on the road. IFL Cup yesterday in New Jersey. They get beat 61-15 by Arizona. New quarterback Harry Robidoux through four interceptions. And Lobo men's golf, 13 over par. They're in 13th place out of 14 teams after day one of the Bryan Regional, the NCAA regional golf tournament. It's a three-day tournament. You got to finish in the top five to advance to the NCAA championship. Want more? We're talking sports over on 95.9 FM and AM 610, the Sports Animal.
11: All right. Thanks a lot. The high today in Albuquerque, 83. Right now, 61 at the Sunport. Right now in Santa Fe, 50, and it's 56 in Rio Rancho. Morning show with Bob Clark and Candy continues. Traffic is next. I'm Sultan Chani Salcedo, 96.3 News Radio, KKOB.
12: Good morning, New Mexico. Staying warm, dry, and breezy today with a high of 76 in Santa Fe, 83 in Albuquerque. Mainly clear this evening with a low of 49 degrees in Santa Fe, 55 in Albuquerque, with a rain chance for Wednesday and Thursday. More on your extended forecast at KOAT.com.
13: 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I'm Greg Hull, and I approve this message. 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

0: Deadline, Bob Clark, along with our producer, Dale Cornelius, Candy Cruz, 96.3 News Radio. KKOB has expanded. Early voting continues now for the New Mexico primary, and the polls will be opening again here in Bernalillo County coming up 10 a.m. to 7 p.m., and you can get all of the locations on the Bernalillo County Clerk's website. And also, I just want to remind you as well that if you've been thinking of getting a mail-in absentee ballot, the last day to request one is today by the close of business. And expanded early voting will continue this week and then also next week as well. That'll wrap up on May 30th. And then Tuesday, the primary election day, polls will be open around New Mexico 7 a.m. to 7 p.m. And by the way, that is just 2 weeks from today. And we're going to talk more about everything that's been going on recently with the New Mexico primary election. Stories that he has been covering for our news partner at the Albuquerque Journal, Dan Boyd, with us here on News Radio KKOB. Dan, thanks for your time this morning. How are you doing today?
1: Doing well, yeah. Thanks for having me. Like you said, 2 weeks away, right around the corner.
0: Absolutely. And one other thing, too, I want to remind people is that the three candidates for the GOP gubernatorial nomination, they'll be participating in another debate tonight over on KRQE-TV, Channel 13. Before we get to the information regarding independents who can vote in this primary for the first time and the ballots that they're choosing so far, you had coverage as well of the formal certification, I guess, from the New Mexico Secretary of State, Maggie Toulouse Oliver. We have another minor political party now officially recognized here in the state. Tell us about the Forward Party of New Mexico.
1: Yeah, that's been an interesting development, kind of the new kid on the block when it comes to politics. This is a party that was co-founded by Andrew Yang, who ran for president as a Democrat a few years back. And I think they're trying to capitalize on just kind of disillusionment, especially among younger voters with the two-party system. And in addition to New Mexico, they've been, certified as a minor party in other states as well. They announced yesterday at least five candidates that they're planning to run in the general election. So we'll see if they actually become a player in some of these races or if they kind of have a muted impact. But at least for now, there is another minor party, here on the block in New Mexico.
0: Well, and I guess the plan is, their hope is that, they'll even have some candidates up for statewide offices, including Michael V. Hill for state auditor, Bob Pearls for U.S. Senate. What would be the requirements, that, even though they've been formally recognized now as a minor party to go along with the Libertarian and the Green parties here in New Mexico, what would they still have to accomplish for getting candidates on the ballot statewide, especially?
1: Yeah, so for minor parties and for independent candidates, they'll have their filing day in June after the primary election. And they, like any other candidates, they'll have to gather and then submit a number of voter signatures. Actually, they'll have to submit more verified voter signatures than either Democrats or Republicans. So there's been some complaints about that. But if they meet those thresholds, that criteria, then they would be on the general election ballot for November.
0: Dan Boyd from the Albuquerque Journal with us here on News Radio KQB. And Dan, before we move on, one of the things I'm kind of curious about is the fact that now that registered independents, because for people who just don't feel like they want to be a member of the Democratic Party or the Republican Party, I mean, one out of every four registered voters in New Mexico is a registered independent or declined to state. I'm kind of wondering now, especially with independents being allowed to vote in the primary elections, whether a third party, if you will, or another minor party would be as attractive to voters if they don't feel like they have a home as perhaps maybe it would have been at one time with the Libertarians and the Green Party.
1: Yeah, I think that's a good question. I think that's something the Forward Party and is certainly looking at and aware of this trend. As you mentioned, now 26% of state voters are independent, meaning they decline to affiliate with a political party. And I think the question will be whether those voters actually come out and vote in this year's primary and in the general election. And in the past, they've kind of tended to vote at a lower rate than, Republicans or Democrats who are kind of more partisan voters.
0: All right. Now, speaking of those registered independents, as we all know, for the first time, they have to declare whether they want a Republican or a Democratic ballot. We had to wait, I think, probably a pretty much a week into early voting before the Secretary of State's office was able to get that information in terms of not just how many registered independents are voting so far, but which ballot they are declaring, and it's not even close. I mean, what, 3-1? They're taking the Democratic ballot. So talk a little bit about the trends that we're seeing here early on.
1: Yeah, this is something we've been keeping a close eye on. Obviously, with it being the first semi-open primary in New Mexico under legislation passed last year, and I've been tracking some of this with Brian Sandroff, who does a lot of polling for the Journal. And as you mentioned, as of numbers released today, so through yesterday now, 76% of independents who have voted so far have picked a Democratic ballot. You know, there could be reasons for that. There are more contested primaries on the Democratic side, especially the governor's race, I think, has drawn a lot of attention, the primary between Deb Haaland and Sam Bregman. So that could be part of the reason for that. But I think that figure is even higher than a lot of us figured it might be going into this election cycle.
0: Yeah, and in fact, when you look specifically at a place like Bernalillo County, I mean, the trend is even more lopsided. I think what you reported that 86% of the registered independents within Bernalillo County, they're picking the Democratic ballot. So it's even more lopsided there.
1: Yeah, that's right. And that was as of Friday, but I'd imagine those numbers haven't changed too much. And and even in more conservative counties, I thought was interesting that we're seeing, you know, a larger number of independents selecting a Republican ballot. But even still, in Chavez County, there were more independents selecting a Democratic ballot than a Republican ballot. So kind of a interesting trend to watch in this maiden voyage when it comes to independents voting in New Mexico primaries.
0: No question. And I know Brian Sandroff, I think he was quoted before voting started that, you know, he thought that there was a potential just based on other states the first time they did this. He was thinking maybe 10% of registered independents would take the opportunity to vote in the very first primary election. We're a little bit below that right now, but not too far. So it could be trending in that direction with still, you know, nearly two full weeks of early voting. And then, of course, Election Day coming up.
1: Yeah, that's right. As of this morning, looking, it's about at 9%.
0: Okay.
1: Independents have cast about 9% of the total ballots cast so far. And Brian Sandroff has pointed out, you know, he'd expect that number to go up a little bit as Election Day approaches. You know, some of these folks tend to be younger voters and maybe waiting until Election Day. So we'll be curious where that final number arrives. But it does seem unlikely to kind of reach the 26% proportionate share of total state voters that are registered as independents.
0: Absolutely. And then, of course, even at 10%, even if that would be kind of a solid number for the first time under this brand new state law, you would think it would be hard to envision the independent voters being a game changer, especially on the Democratic side right now. I mean, the Republican race might be a little bit closer just based on the polling that we've seen. And there are a lot of that's really the storyline when it comes to the GOP polls. Now, I know, again, it's been a couple of weeks since the polls were published, but every poll we've seen on the Republican side, there is just a large number of independents, of undecided voters.
1: Yeah, that's right. I think you mentioned it exactly. I think our last poll was something like 30% undecideds, and I imagine that number's gone down a little bit as some people have made up their minds, but clearly still some convincing to do with 2 weeks out from primary election day.
0: Yeah, and again, just based on the observations too, Dan, what is interesting too is we've seen actually on the Democratic side between Sam Bregman and Deb Haaland, there is a lot more back and forth going on between those two campaigns, where on the Republican side, for the most part, Greg Hall has been focused on Greg Hall, Doug Turner's been focused on Doug Turner, and Duke Rodriguez, for the most part, has been focused on Duke Rodriguez. We just haven't really seen a whole lot of back and forth between those two candidates, even though there could be a case to be made that maybe they do need to try to separate themselves here.
1: Yeah, and I think we are maybe starting to see a little bit more of that. I had a story that I wrote yesterday about some PACs that are kind of independent of the candidates, and they're starting to be more involved and spending quite a bit of money on mailers and TV ads and kind of going negative on different candidates. And it does make you wonder kind of their connections with some of the campaigns, even though they're not technically allowed to coordinate. So I think as we get closer to Election Day, we'll see more of those negative attacks. But certainly, as you mentioned, the Democratic primary, it's already been a testy one for months, if not even longer. And I think Sam Bregman is hoping that he can get more independents to come out and vote, as, you know, it seems like that would benefit him if that's the case.
0: Absolutely. And speaking of Sam Bregman, I know he is going to be a part of the Albuquerque Journal Editorial Board Live Town Hall. I believe it starts at 5:30, and people can follow that at abqjournal.com. And you can even check, too, as well, on their website to see if there might be any space available to be a part of the live audience. But that's also been a part of the Democratic primary debate as well, or excuse me, the campaign, and that is Sam Bregman clearly showing some frustration on Deb Haaland for her unwillingness to actually get on the same stage with him in debate.
1: Yeah, and we have had these town hall events. We've invited all the candidates, and Sam Bregman, as you mentioned, will be this evening. Deb Haaland was scheduled to come as well, and she canceled her appearance, which was supposed to be on Friday of this week. So, you know, that's her decision, but certainly something that Sam Bregman has been critical of, that she hasn't agreed to participate in some of these televised network debates that the candidates typically do, and, you know, especially in a contested primary election.
0: And Dan, you and I, of course, had an opportunity to be a part of the GOP debate that was hosted by our TV news partner, Channel 7. That same evening, they did have pre-taped interviews with both of the candidates. And one of the answers from Sam Bregman that really stood out, because you rarely see this during the primary, but he came out and forcefully said, because of his anger over the potential doxing of his home addresses through the Deb Haaland campaign website, that he's already decided if she's the nominee, he will not be supporting her in November. Now, you know, things can always change. Cooler heads prevail maybe later on after the fight is over. Maybe the party elders step in. But that was a pretty forceful condemnation that you rarely see, especially among Democrats, you know, at this point with the primary still to be decided.
1: Yeah, I mean, that stuck out to me as well. I think that was pretty forceful, and you don't see that too often in primaries. Usually, you know, candidates may have bruised feelings for a few days, but then they kind of fall in line and support the nominee. So we'll see how that plays out. You know, but that comment did, you know, stick out to me as well. And I think it kind of shows the nature of this campaign, that it has gotten heated and a little bit, you know, personal as well, especially after, you know, Sam Bregman really was irate after those property information was posted on Deb Haaland's website. And so I think it shows that, you know, just kind of how tense it's gotten in this Democratic primary.
0: Well, it's probably going to get even more tense, Dan, as we know, 2 weeks left before primary day, and early voting will continue the rest of this week and then next week as well. So we'll stay in touch with you. But, you know, in terms of the intense feelings and the back and forth, we're probably going to start seeing more of that here down the final run.
1: Yeah, well, that I think that's likely to be expected. You know, hopefully everybody can get a little sleep and stay hydrated. Final home stretch to June 2nd.
0: Dan, thank you so much. We'll chat with you again.
1: Sounds good. Thanks, Bob. Thanks for having me.
0: All right. You bet. Dan Boyd from the Albuquerque Journal with us here on 96.3 News Radio KKOV.
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0: All right, thanks again to Dan Boyd from the Albuquerque Journal for joining us here, talking about some of the stories he's been covering in recent days regarding the New Mexico primary. And even though, at least up to this point, I think overall, it's been pretty calm on the Republican side in the race for governor, not a whole lot of attacking. We're starting, as Dan noted, I think we're going to start seeing some of that. And he mentioned specifically some mailers, and that's usually where, if you're going to do negative advertising, that's right. The mailers really can be. And ironically, Duke Rodriguez is in the news right now because of a mailer that he sent out last week, not attacking Greg Hall or Doug Turner, but insinuating, well, it's not very subtle.
13: He's pointing right at you, Bob.
0: Insinuating that he has the endorsement of President Trump. And in fact, at this point, the latest is that President Trump's attorneys have reached out to Duke Rodriguez for, like, sort of a cease and desist. Yeah. Don't use the president's image on any more of your campaign mailers. And I'm sure Duke Rodriguez, from his perspective, is like, okay, I'm good.
13: They're already
0: because
13: out.
0: They're already out.
13: Right.
0: And you know, they've already been mailed. Exactly. So his mailer has a picture of Donald Trump wearing an Uncle Sam-style hat, but yet in his traditional blue suit with white shirt and red tie, pointing at you, and it says, I want you to vote Duke Rodriguez for New Mexico governor.
13: Right.
0: Well, the president has not endorsed any of the candidates in the race for governor here in New Mexico. So that caught the ire of the president's team, if you will. And to be honest with you, it's a little snarky to try to trick voters into thinking you've got the endorsement of President Trump. And then one of the other things that Duke, he's got a lot of campaign commercials going right now, TV and, of course, radio. And I kind of like the way he opens. I was like, hey, everybody, it's Duke Rodriguez again. I mean, it's almost like it's almost like he's framing it in a way is like, hey, we're just having this ongoing conversation. It's kind of it's kind of neat the way he does that.
13: Yeah.
0: Or it also could come across like, hey, it's Duke Rodriguez again. Sorry to keep bothering you, but .. But you get the idea. But one of the TV commercials I saw from him most recently, and I believe it's the first one where he clearly took aim at both Greg Hall and Doug Turner, and the commercial says, you know, Doug Turner is just a D.C. insider. Well, I mean, the company he owns is an international company, but he started it here in Albuquerque, and he's gone on to have contracts with the federal government and agencies. He also says he works for Michelle Lujan Grisham. That's a stretch. He has a few state contracts with some of the state agencies, but that doesn't mean he works for.
13: Yeah,
0: it's not like he has a desk set up right next to Michelle on the fourth floor, up in the roundhouse. And then my favorite part was when he referred to Greg Hall as an out of work mayor, and his term after 12 years in Rio Rancho as the mayor, his term literally ended 2 weeks ago. And he's referring to him.
13: I think that's just because you can't really find anything mean to say about Greg.
0: Out of work mayor.
13: It's just such he's some
0: loser
13: person.
0: Has been living in his parents' basement until he just decided to run for mayor.
13: He's got sweatpants
0: He's coming up, video game console stuck to his hands.
13: Level 2 of Super Mario Brothers right now.
0: Exactly. Oh, I just laughed at that. I thought that was funny. But yeah, I don't think Greg Hall falls into the category of an out-of-work mayor. Because if he's not the Republican nominee and he doesn't prevail on June 2nd, I'm sure he'll have something ready to go. Yeah. He'll have something to do. He's not going to be just...
13: You won't see him at Walmart with sweatpants.
0: All right, the news is next here on 96.3 News Radio KKOB.
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17: 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I'm Sultan Chani Salcedo. Right now in Albuquerque, 64 degrees at the airport. High today, 83. Santa Fe right now, it's 52 and a high today of 75 degrees. Albuquerque police will be out enforcing traffic violations throughout the city after one of the worst weeks related to traffic, as six people lost their lives across Albuquerque in just 7 days. Several of those deaths were motorcyclists speeding in traffic at high speeds. Operation Safe Summer is now in effect in the Northwest Area Command, which is focusing on speeding and other moving violations. Other issues in different parts of the city, including the west part of town, is that of off-road and ATV vehicles driving illegally on city streets. Police remind drivers to slow down, avoid distractions, and be aware of others on the road, such as bike riders and pedestrians. One man was killed in a pedestrian accident when he was hit by a vehicle in the Northeast Heights. Also, work zones on I-40 and I-25 will have construction crews working at different times, and police are reminding drivers of the state's move-over law when you approach work zones or see emergency vehicles or tow trucks on the side of the road. While several juveniles are in custody in connection with a hit-and-run crash that happened in Valencia County last week. Valencia County deputies answered a call on May 13th at El Cerro Loop after a bicyclist identified as 32-year-old Adrian Cuevas had been riding his bicycle and was hit from behind by a Toyota Camry, police say driven by a juvenile. The juvenile and two other women were arrested in connection with the case. The women are identified as Crystal Lopez and Rachel Silguero. The victim, Adrian Cuevas, is still hospitalized in critical but stable condition. And now here's sports with Jeff Sembiera from the Sports Animal.
18: It's your Sports Animal Short brought to you by Sandia Resort and Casino. I don't know if Victor Wembanyama was mentioned in the UFO reports that was released by the Department of War last week, but boy, he is certainly different. I'm not calling him an alien, just saying he's different. 41 points, 24 rebounds last night. Spurs beat the Thunder in double overtime, game one of the Western Conference Finals in the NBA in Oklahoma City last night. 122-115 was the final. Victor Wembanyama hit a 35-foot three-point shot to send it into the second overtime, and they win it in double overtime. 1-0 is that series. The Spurs are on top. Lovell's got a new player for basketball, 6'9", junior college swingman, A.J. Pierre-Jerome, who averaged 6.9 points and 3.6 rebounds a game at Butler Junior College last year. Chupacabras were on the road, IFL Cup yesterday in New Jersey. They get beat 61-15 by Arizona. New quarterback Harry Robidoux threw four interceptions. And Lobo men's golf, 13 over par. They're in 13th place out of 14 teams after day one of the Bryan Regional, the NCAA Regional Golf Tournament. It's a three-day tournament. You got to finish in the top five to advance to the NCAA championship. Want more? We're talking sports over on 95.9 FM and AM 610, the Sports Animal.
17: Okay, Jeff, thanks a lot. Stand by for another news update in about 30 minutes with Natasha Leyva. Right now in Albuquerque, 64 degrees, looking for a high of 83. Santa Fe, it's 56. High today, 75. I'm Sultan Chani Salcedo, 96.3 News Radio, KKOB.
19: Good morning, New Mexico. Staying warm, dry, and breezy today with a high of 76 in Santa Fe, 83 in Albuquerque. Mainly clear this evening with a low of 49 degrees in Santa Fe, 55 in Albuquerque, with a rain chance for Wednesday and Thursday. More on your extended forecast at KOAT.com.
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0: All right, 9:37 is the time. Bob Clark, along with Dale Cornelius, Candy Cruz, 96.3 News Radio KKOB. And before we continue, there is still an awful lot going on in rush hour. So, D.C., we have like sort of a special Candy Cruz traffic update.
13: Yeah.
0: So I fibbed a little bit when I said final traffic report at 8:57, because that's typically when you wrap it up. But there's some big stories in traffic right now. So
13: going above and beyond this morning.
0: You really are.
13: So we've got two freeway closures right now. Just don't go south or west, everybody. We've got southbound I-25 is still shut down at Rio Bravo because of that big rollover near Bobby Foster. So that is still going on. That closure is still active. And we've got a new one, westbound I-40, now completely shut down at San Mateo. You've got a pretty hefty backup forming there. I'm Candy Cruz.
0: That was just sort of a sudden end to all of it.
13: I stopped short.
0: And even though, I mean, we didn't alert D.C. to this special traffic report, so we didn't get the traffic sounder going, but I was considering briefly getting way back here into a
13: That would be great traffic music. I'd love it.
0: Got a picture sent to us via text from a listener. He's up by the crest and says, hey, the logging operation underway up by the crest. Oh. And that's part of what they're doing. That's why they closed the recreation area up there for, I think, maybe not two full years, but kind of close to two years. And that was some of the work. I mean, they're going to redo the gift shop up there, and they're doing a lot of different projects up in that area. But one of them was logging and clearing out fuel for fires and things, you know, wildfire prevention. If you will. So thanks for that picture. No, because that's proof that, hey, they're working.
13: They're doing something.
0: Yes, they are. All right, DC and Candy, on my wife and I, we have been trying to come up with an excuse. Well, not an excuse, but for a reason. Because I don't like going to Las Vegas without a specific destination purpose.
13: Okay.
0: To go to a concert or a show. I don't like to, I'm not one of those people that can just go to Vegas and just hang out, man.
13: Okay.
0: For and when we do go, I don't like to stay more than 3, maybe 4 days.
13: Yeah.
0: It's just, it's a little too long. And one of the things we've been wanting to do is we want to go see the Eagles at the Sphere. The dates up to this point just weren't falling into place for us. But I told Carol, I said, look, we know the Eagles are going to keep, they'll add a few more dates before the end of 2026. And according to Don Henley, this is it. This is the final tour for the Eagles because Vince Gill wants to get back to doing what he normally does on his own as a solo artist. And he's been a, you know, they couldn't have done any better than to find Vince Gill to the Eagles. I mean, it's just absolutely, it's just a perfect match.
13: Yeah.
0: But there comes a point where it's like, all right, we're going to move on. Deacon Frey, Glenn's son, took over for his dad after he passed away. It's been a decade already. Can you believe that since Glenn Frey? It is. I think it was January, February of 2016.
20: Wow.
0: You know, when he passed away. But the Eagles are still going strong. And they ended up adding dates at the Sphere, which I figured they would. There are some dates right around and right after Thanksgiving. A little tough. But they added 2 dates in September.
13: Perfect. Yeah.
0: In between, I'm back from Ireland long before then, and it's not Balloon Fiesta yet, and it's not the election. Couldn't have been better.
13: Yeah.
0: So I said, I'll try to get tickets for Friday, because we'll fly out Friday, hang out all day, go to the concert, and then have all of Saturday, and then come back on Sunday, fly back on Sunday, or maybe Monday morning, something along those lines. But I knew the tickets went on sale through the Eagles website on Friday. This past Friday, the 15th, and I'm like, I'm not going to sit in the queue and just wait and wait and wait and wait. I'm just like, I'm just going to bite the bullet, and I'll check StubHub on Sunday. So I did. Sure enough, DC's been telling me, if you do it, section 305. What's the other section that you recommend? But 305 was like the first one.
20: Yeah, 304, 305, 306, and same in the 400 section. 404, 405, 406.
0: You're sitting there, you're not too close, and you will end up enjoying the show fully immersed in the entire Sphere experience.
20: Absolutely.
0: Without having to strain.
13: Sweet spots.
0: Without having to, well, I mean, it's visual too. Without having to strain your neck.
13: Gotcha.
0: To look around. So I thought, well, let me see if StubHub, I got to assume these tickets are so great, there's probably not going to be any left. But sure enough, there were still 2 tickets together.
20: That is so lucky.
0: In section 305, row 16. So perfect. I gobbled those up. Now, I knew going in that especially for this concert at the Sphere, and then on top of that I'm buying them through StubHub, that I was going to probably end up paying the most I've ever paid for concert tickets.
13: Absolutely.
0: And that's exactly what happened. But DC, when I text you, the final price they played did include the fees, which was nice. They had it listed there. This is how much the 2 tickets are going to cost, including fees. So there weren't any surprises at checkout time. But when I texted you and said how much I paid, you said, you know what? That total, that doesn't sound like you paid a lot more than face value for those seats.
20: Right. That's good. You got a good deal. You really did. I'm very, very impressed by that.
0: It's still the most I've ever paid for concert tickets.
13: Right.
0: But it's worth it, and we're really looking forward. Now we just have to, you know, pay for the hotel, pay for the flights, pay for the gambling. Oh, the NFL season's going to be underway when we're there in September.
13: Hey,
0: I think that's going to be the second week of the NFL season, so I'll be putting a few dollars down on a game or two.
20: Beers at the Sphere, how much do you think they cost?
0: Let's see here. What are we talking in terms of ounce?
20: 24 ounces.
0: 24-ounce beer at the Sphere, I'm going to go $62.
20: You're not that far off.
0: No?
20: No, it's about $1 an ounce, about $24 for
0: that's not bad. Oh, that's not. You know, again, for the Sphere in Vegas, for the Eagles, that's actually, obviously, as I just said.
13: You want to borrow my bra flask?
0: That's still a lot. No. We'll be fine. Absolutely. Oh, I remember when we went to Resorts World, which is a newer hotel up on the north end of the Strip. It's sort of, it seems like it's close to the Stratosphere. Everything seems like it's close to the Stratosphere, but it's still. When Carol and I started walking to go see Sammy Hagar in the Circle at the Strat, and we started walking from Resorts World, and we stopped and we're like, hey, let's get a cab.
13: Yeah.
0: Because it's still, how much farther away is it? But we were there, and on that Friday, that was Saturday night, on that Friday night, we saw Carrie Underwood, who was doing a residency at the Resorts World, and that was a great show. And we went into the bar before we went to our seats, and ordered two vodka and sodas. And the girl comes to me and goes, that'll be $64.
13: Oh, my God. Now you know why I've got a bra flask.
0: Yes, exactly. But they were pretty big, though. They were pretty big for vodka and sodas. So you worry about that. I don't worry about that kind of stuff.
13: I know.
0: When you're going,
13: When you're going to
0: Vegas and you're going to the Sphere and you're going to see the Eagles, you know you're going to be spending money. So you just prepare for it. You save up.
13: I do the same thing with Florida.
0: See, there you go. All right, 944 here on 96.3 News Radio KKOB.
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0: 9:48 is the time this morning. Bob Clark along with DC Candy Cruz, 96.3 News Radio, KKOB. Now, DC, I'm getting some text messages here from people about the Sphere. I'm not real familiar with this one person, but there's something called the Steel Package. Are you familiar with that?
20: The Steel Package. I am not.
0: Okay. He said the Sphere is awesome. And they did the entire Steel Package at the Sphere. I'm going to have to double check, and maybe you can double check on that and see what that is. I thought for sure, DC, you'd be familiar with that.
20: Yeah, I'm a little surprised. I've not even heard of that, so I wonder if it was concert specific or if there's something more to it. But
0: maybe it's autocorrect. Who knows?
13: Maybe they saw Steely Dan, and that's what they
0: called
13: their VIP package.
0: Steely Dan as it performed at the Sphere. But yeah, not a bad guess. I also received a text message from a listener who says, we're going to be at the Eagles concerts in September.
13: Aw, best friends.
0: Well, if it's Friday night, send me your seat numbers. I'll look you up, and you can buy me a beer. $24. That's still cheaper than I was thinking. Just the way he was setting that up. It's like, all right, Bob, 20-ounce beer or whatever it is at the Sphere, how much do you think that'll cost? Oh, I'm overshooting $24 by a long shot. As I just mentioned, at the Resorts World, we spent $32 each on vodka sodas.
13: Goodness.
0: They weren't in a typical small cocktail glass. They were in bigger cups, but still. $32 for vodka and soda and a lime wedge?
13: I'll stick with my broth flask.
0: So I was a little surprised when he came back and said, yeah, $24. Now, that's still expensive compared to what you normally would spend for a beer, but you know what you spend for a beer out at the amphitheater? For a beer?
13: It's been a really long time since I bought a beer at the amphitheater.
0: You get these large 16-ounce cans, they're $16.
13: Hmm. So you might be right.
0: Yeah. I mean, that's just the way. The bottom line is, if you just don't want to swim in this pool, then don't jump in.
13: Or bring a bra flask.
0: Or bring a bra. I've got to imagine.
13: I've got my ways, Bob. Don't worry about that.
0: I've got to imagine the Sphere is sophisticated enough to where you're going to be.
20: Well, I mean,
13: you'd be surprised if things have gotten away with. I'm quite dedicated to being cheap.
0: Okay.
13: It's a full-time job for me.
0: Is it a metal flask? Because I'm assuming
13: no. It's squishy. Metal,
0: yeah. All right. It's what?
13: It's squishy.
0: It's squishy?
13: Yeah, it's like plastic, but bag-like, I guess.
0: You mean like a urinator?
13: But it's an Audi, not an Innie.
0: Okay.
13: I've never had a urinator, so I don't really know what those.
0: It's one of those contraptions that people use to give fraudulent urine tests.
13: Oh, okay.
0: Drug tests.
13: That's a whole different.
0: If someone else's urine inside this rubbery, squishy flask.
13: It's not that kind of rubbery, squishy. Right. It's just like a bag that holds liquid.
0: Yes, just like a urinator.
13: In your bra.
0: Okay, so it's all right. Very nice.
13: Bra flask.
0: Well, I mean, some women have, more advantages to sneaking things than men do.
13: Dun, dun, dun.
0: Especially, if adding something else to the bra isn't necessarily going to stand out.
13: Right.
0: Yeah, there you go. 9:52 here on 96.3 News Radio, KQOB.
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10: 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Just call

0: GM. And the reason is football season's underway. So I'm going to be obviously doing some betting on sports, and the MGM Grand Sportsbook, I've always had some good luck there.
1: Okay.
0: I don't know. Is that too extreme there, DC, in terms of, you know, because I, if you stay at the Venetian, probably even more, it's obviously even more convenient. We'll find a way to get the Sphere from the MGM Grand.
1: Yeah.
0: Just hop on the monorail.
1: Monorails are fun. I wish they'd have done that instead of art.
0: And I'm sure there's a stop somewhere.
1: Right.
0: Close to the Sphere.
1: You got those long dancing legs. You'll get there.
0: But either way. Oh, yeah. No. Yeah. Absolutely. Well, but Carol has short legs, so.
1: You can piggyback.
0: Yeah. I mean, I don't want to leave her in the dust.
1: Yeah.
0: So. But anyway. Yeah. So I double checked. The other thing I wanted to double check that weekend is, are the Raiders playing at home? And they are not.
1: They are not.
0: They are at. They're down in L.A. against the Chargers that weekend. They do open up at home the week before, though, against the Miami Dolphins.
1: Gotcha.
0: So, but they aren't going to be close. I thought, well, maybe I'll take in a Raiders game while I'm there.
1: The experience.
0: That weekend. Yeah.
1: It's a beautiful stadium.
0: It is. But the Sphere and the Eagles concert and a few days there, that'll be enough.
1: Well, good for you, Bob.
0: I don't need to overload myself by taking in a Raiders game. At the same time.
1: It's a bit much.
0: All right. Enjoy your Tuesday, everybody. Stay tuned. The Vince Show is coming up next here on 96.3 News Radio KKOB.
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5: From ABC News, I'm Wayne Cabot. Acting Attorney General Todd Blanch is being grilled on Capitol Hill on what critics call an illegal slush fund. He's sidestepping every direct question so far from Democrats in the Senate about whether January 6th rioters should be compensated by taxpayers for being prosecuted. Democratic Senator Chris Coons pointing out at the hearing today that the way it's written, payouts could be confidential. ABC Stephen Portnoy with more about the fine print.
6: Under the arrangements made public by the Justice Department, the $1.8 billion settlement fund will be controlled by a five-member board appointed by the Attorney General, with one of the members recommended by congressional leaders. The members can be removed by the president for any reason. Their decisions will be final, with no appeals allowed. The disbursement of taxpayer money is to be kept confidential, with the names of recipients provided only to the Attorney General.
5: The mother of one of the two teenage shooters at a San Diego mosque called police 2 hours earlier to say that her son was suicidal and had taken weapons from the house. The 17 and 18-year-old were found dead in a car after the attack that killed a security guard and two adults. Today's primary day in election in Georgia, and there's been record-breaking turnout so far in the early voting. Over 1 million ballots cast so far. Georgia, one of 6 states holding primaries today, that could give us some clues as to the mood of the nation. A disease whose victims bleed out and die has no cure, no vaccine, and as it spreads, it's going fast through Central Africa. ABC's Faith Abube.
7: The rare variant of the virus is suspected to have killed at least 131 people so far, and doctors are monitoring more than 513 suspected cases in Congo. A few others also reported in neighboring Uganda.
5: An American doctor in Congo got it and is getting cared now in Germany. Russian President Putin wheels down in China now for 2 days of meetings with President Xi. 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

0: Memorial Day weekend is almost here and summer is officially on. 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
4: From ABC News, I'm Wayne Cabot. What critics call a slush fund for Trump loyalists would also be a secret fund, largely. Democratic Senator Chris Coons today asking the acting AG, Todd Blanche, if payouts from this $1.8 billion taxpayer-funded account would be made public.
5: Your announcement said that the fund will send you quarterly reports. Will you commit to making these reports fully public so Americans know who's getting taxpayer dollars out of the settlement fund? This says they'll be confidential. This is Section 4, Part E of the settlement agreement.
6: The reason why I want to be careful in my answer is because there's obviously laws that exist around privacy that would may prevent some of the information that the commission takes in from being fully public. Beyond that, there will be full transparency, and I commit to you that beyond the applicable laws that exist around privacy and privileges and whatnot.
4: Finally, today, primary day itself, President Trump has endorsed in Texas Attorney General Ken Paxton for Senate, hoping to beat the incumbent John Cornyn. Five other states are also holding primaries today, a litmus test of the national mood and of the party's grip. San Diego police were searching for the teenagers behind yesterday's deadly mosque shooting before the bloodshed began. ABC's Trevor Ault in San Diego with the latest.
7: Sources tell ABC News that investigators are looking at those two teenagers, Kane Clark and Caleb Vasquez, as the suspects in this shooting. Police said after they got that warning call from one of their mothers, they were searching all over San Diego. They sent officers to a mall, even to the high school of one of the suspects. They were still searching for that vehicle when they got the call about shots fired here at the Islamic Center.
4: The shooters killed three adult men and then themselves. Trapped in tar from an oil spill, birds, turtles, crabs, from an attack on an Iranian oil refinery during the war. The oil slick washing up on a Persian Gulf island. 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

0: I'm Natasha Leyba. The ballot will be expanding this November 3rd with a new addition. The newly formed Forward New Mexico Party has achieved minor party status and its candidates can appear on the general election ballot. Here's Michael Carlisle to break it down for us.
1: The party is already fielding candidates in several state races. In a Monday announcement, party officials said several contenders have declared their intentions to run with the Forward Party, including New Mexico Forward Party Chair Bob Pearls for the U.S. Senate seat, Michael V. Hill for the Office of State Auditor, Dennis Dinge for Public Education Commission District 3, Curtis Klo for Public Education Commission District 6, and Karen Hendrickson for the State House District 43 seat held by Representative Christine Chandler. Former presidential candidate Andrew Yang co-founded the party in 2022 with former Republican New Jersey Governor Christine Todd Whitman. Michael Carlisle, News Radio KKOB.
0: Due to changing water supply conditions New Mexico is experiencing this year, the Middle Rio Grande Conservancy District is anticipating that Pryor and Paramount-only operations could begin as early as this week. Francina Walker tells us what that means.
2: Pryor and Paramount only operations means all deliveries of water to non-Pueblo lands upstream of Isleta Pueblo will be suspended. The areas impacted by the suspended deliveries include Peña Blanca, Algodones, Bernalillo, and the greater Albuquerque area. The district states the curtailment is temporary and could be lifted if rainfall increases available water supply, allowing irrigation deliveries to impacted non-Pueblo lands to resume. Congress designated certain Pueblo lands as having Pryor and Paramount water rights. Francina Walker, News Radio KKOB.
0: While the fire in Capitan Mountains north of Ruidoso is still burning and still 0% contained, the village of Ruidoso wants everyone to know that they're open for business. Here's KKOB's Zoltan Jenny Sosero.
3: Mayor Lynn Crawford, speaking this morning with Bob Clark on News Radio KKOB, saying the fire has not impacted their community and wants everyone to know about the activities they're planning this summer, despite the loss of the racetrack and racing season during the normal summer months.
4: Our Midtown area's up and running. You know, we've got our Summer in the Park music series going on, a lot of different things, something every weekend. We're looking forward to Xterra, and of course we're going to have Ironman starting off in July. So, you know, there's a lot of things on the schedule for this summer.
3: Mayor Crawford also mentioning about the new air service at the Sierra Blanca Regional Airport starting later this year, which he says is just the beginning of future air service plans. A recent study showed that 2 million people visit Ruidoso every year. Sultan Chani Salcedo, News Radio, KKOB.
0: Cats galore. That was the discovery awaiting emergency crews when they entered downtown Albuquerque's Bliss Building, home of the iconic Lindy's Diner. The Albuquerque Animal Welfare Department reports that when officers were dispatched out there, they found 37 cats. The department reports that they were able to get them spayed and neutered right away so that they can get on their path to getting adopted. Well, stay tuned for another news update. That'll be in 30 minutes. For News 24/7, download the News Radio KKOB app from your Apple or Google Play Store. I'm Natasha Leyba, 96.3 News Radio KKOB.
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7: Rising from the heart of the swamp, a beacon of truth is casting its light. 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
8: All right, 844-484-3872, 844-4-THE-USA. That's the way to join us today from coast to coast. From sea to shining sea, get in here on the program. Always appreciate you getting in on this show. We just heard from the President of the United States a short while ago. He was showing the press the ballroom. He wanted to show off the progress on the construction at the ballroom. And by now, if you listen to this program, I I don't say this just to brag. I say this to reassure you that you're using your time well. I think we're the only place in America that has properly described this ballroom project throughout the entire saga and even gave you some advanced insight into what the heck's going on there. The president's got a two-phase operation going on. They're building a grand new ballroom, which every president has asked for before. President Trump's a builder, so he's actually doing it. And they're doing it not at taxpayer expense. Instead, it's coming from generous benefactors who are donating, like so many great American projects, to create a lasting legacy for the country. So that's great. They're building the ballroom. Underneath it, they're building a huge security bunker, which is what was already under the East Wing. But they're building a new one that's designed to be state-of-the-art and to provide future presidents of the United States a space to maintain the continuity and national security of the United States, which is amazing. And that's what we've seen some requests for taxpayer funding for. Some well-predicated requests to Congress. That's how it works constitutionally. For funding for the military's purposes to enhance that security feature that is in that presidential bunker. Now, the president has talked about this a little bit. But in today, I feel, you know, based on what I'm hearing, Jim was telling me about what's in this audio, so I'm going to listen to this with you. The president gave more detail about this than he has at any point about what exactly this project looks like. And as he welcomed the press out there to see the construction, it was funny, he fed them, too. He had the White House chef make breakfast sandwiches for the media, which I think is now, I think, Jim, this makes it officially the first time in a while that I felt like we have a Trump scandal that I'm really upset about. I can't believe the president just wasted taxpayer money on feeding the media. I'm very upset about this. This is my scandal of the week. I'm very, very upset about this. Who knows? He probably paid for it himself. Here's President Trump today talking about the ballroom, the gift for future presidents. Cut one. Listen to this.
9: But you have to understand, when this is finished, my term ends shortly after that. This is really for other presidents. This is not for me. This is my gift to the United States of America. I'm going to be able to use it very little, because when it's finished, we're talking about 6 or 7 months. But it will be used for hopefully hundreds of years for other presidents. And there will never be anything like this built again. There'll never be a room built like with the safety. As an example, if we had the White House correspondent sitting here, it would have been no problem.
8: I love the president's knack for the worst audio environments ever for his press conferences. He's always standing in front of Marine One before it takes off. Nobody can hear anything. All right, let's do some questions. There he is. You hear the hammers going off in the background, all the machinery. Nobody told anybody to stop. They've got work to do. They've got to stay on schedule. The president's saying it's going to be a great gift for the future. That's the other thing. How often, when the media talk about this, how often do they mention that President Trump's not going to be able to use any of this? They never even bother. They don't even think through the logistics of it. The president's only got a short window of time left as president of the United States, 2.5 years, which is a lot of time to do good things if we can get the right people in place, especially in the midterms. But in terms of putting a building up, these things take time. A new bunker, these things take time. This is all stuff that's going to be used by future presidents. If President Trump gets to use any of it, it's going to be for a very short window that I'll have a chance to do it. And they act like he's doing it for himself. Isn't that the craziest thing? Oh, what? Look at him. He's like a king. He just wants a ballroom for himself that he won't use. Are you serious? You know for sure, if we get a Democrat president of the United States next, that person is not going to invite President Trump to the ballroom for an event. Come on back. See the ball. No, that he's persona non grata. They tried to destroy the American appreciation of Trump the last time he left. What do you think they're going to do this time? Come on. So, oh, I'm doing this for me. Yeah, sure. Sure. No, he's not. It's a gift. He says the ballroom is being built with a couple of operations involved. The military and the Secret Service are heavily involved with this project. And yes, this is because they're building a massive bunker and they want to protect the people inside of that ballroom. Listen to this. Cut two.
10: The president mentioned that this is being paid for out of pocket. But why is Congress in hush? Explain sort of the difference.
9: Well, they're not. Congress is approving money for security. It may go, some of it may go here for additional security. I don't know. But Congress is approving money. But this building, I mean, I put up the money, built this building, along with a lot of great patriots. People have put up a lot of money to build the building. And we have a building that is going to be, I think it's going to be potentially the most beautiful building in all of Washington. And with that is great military capacity. We're building it in conjunction with the United States military and the Secret Service. Well, they have a budget in Secret Service and the military to do some of the work that you see right here. So the answer is, I think they want to enhance what you see. But the ballroom is, as you see, it's going up. It's ahead of schedule. It's larger because they wanted more military capacity. They wanted more drone capacity. They needed a larger room. And frankly, we needed a larger facility. And so we're doing that. And we've done this in strict coordination with the military and with the Secret Service. And they've been great to work with. The money that they're talking about is the surrounding areas and maybe enhancing some security aspects of the building.
11: But
9: the building, as you see, it's a very active site. And a lot of people are amazed. And by the way, that floor goes down 3 floors, just so you understand. You're seeing almost the top floor. That floor goes down 3 floors, and there are many things in there having to do with security. And many of those things are going to be taken from there and put onto the roof of the building. And that has to do with drone and missile capacity.
8: You know, if the drone and missile capacity, isn't that a... What a ballroom. Does your ballroom have drone and missile capacity? Unbelievable. Just unbelievable. It's so, first of all, I kind of feel like he may be oversharing a little bit on the drone and missile capacity stuff. You know, it's funny, Jim, when I first arrived in Washington, D.C. all these many years ago, it was 2010. And I would walk over to the Heritage Foundation. I was working in their communications shop at the time. And, I would walk there. It was the first time I'd been going to in D.C. for work. I'd visited D.C. before, but really had a chance each day to commute to Union Station by metro and then get out and then walk a couple blocks to work to Heritage. And as I'd be walking, I'd be looking around and I'd think to myself, I'd see like a little hill where nothing was on it. I was like, I wonder if there's like anti-aircraft guns or something underneath that hill. You know what I mean? You like look around, you like wonder, like, how secure is this area? Do they have protections against enemy attacks? This kind of stuff. And the president kind of openly disclosing, yeah, the drones and the missiles. We've got a lot of things being built here. You know, we got to put a Gatling gun on the roof. Just revealing what the heck's going on. Or the defense systems that they're trying to build to protect the ballroom. I love it. It's fun. It's cool. It's cool to see the president's working on this. And then he got into more detail today about what's going under the ballroom. Again, and look, Legacy Media, if you really want to know the truth of what's going on, you should have been listening to this program last year. As soon as the president started building this, I said, the East Wing, they're tearing the East Wing down. You know the East Wing's got a bunker underneath, right? You know that the president's obviously going to replace the bunker, right? You know, if the media had cared at all about telling you the truth, they would have listened to me and then would have told everybody else about it. But they didn't because they don't care. So here's the president telling the rest of the story today. Listen to Cut 3.
9: They're building a hospital. They're building, it's a military hospital. They're building all sorts of research facilities, also meeting rooms and rooms that go hand in hand for the military using the ballroom. And the ballroom is really a shield and protecting all of the things that are built here. This goes, as you see, it's already up to the ground. This goes down very deep. You get a better view right over here. This is down because we've already done these floors. But these are already down 2 floors. That is down about 6 stories deep. That's big stuff.
8: 6 stories deep. That's pretty deep. That's very deep. That's a bunker. They're building a real bunker. Now, you know, the left's familiar with the bunker. They love putting Trump in the bunker. Remember when they attacked the White House in 2020? Remember during that insurrection when they attacked the White House? There was a siege going on in Lafayette Square right outside the White House. The left was trying to storm it. And you remember what they had to do? The Secret Service said, let's move the president to the bunker. That was the plan. Let's move him. And remember when that story came out? What the media did with that? Did the media say, this is awful? How do we stop this? what would lead people to do these crazy acts? How can we protect the president of the United States? How can we bring the temperature down? No, they mocked him. They mocked President Trump. It wasn't even his decision. The Secret Service said, we're doing this for your safety, Mr. President. They mocked the president for needing to go to that bunker. Isn't it amazing? This is who we're dealing with. And so as the president, again, leaves a gift for the continuity of the United States of America behind, as he is conducting this term of his presidency by trying to build all sorts of things, gifts for the president, for the people of the United States, the media will turn that into an act of self-interest. They'll turn that into selfishness on his part. Imagine if we had a press that told the truth. Just imagine how much better things would be. More ahead on The Vince Show.
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8: There's a great story coming out right now from President Trump and in Washington, D.C. This is the Trump administration's doing, and the left doesn't even know how to handle it. There's a park called Meridian Hill Park in D.C., located between 16th Street between Euclid and W Streets Northwest. It's also known as Malcolm X Park. For many years now, it has a beautiful cascading fountain that has had no water in it. Thanks to the left, there's been no water in one of the most gorgeous fountains in the United States. It's just been sitting dry, covered in graffiti, a mess. The news now is that water is flowing once again at that historic fountain, a bunch of historic fountains in Washington, D.C., as we go into the 250th anniversary of our country on purpose. The United States Department of the Interior has released video this week showing the water pouring down the cascading fountain. And I'm seeing lefties, Jim. I'm seeing lefties on Washington, D.C. subreddits. They're flabbergasted. Their gasteds have been flabbered. They cannot believe that the water is flowing again, and they can't bring themselves to give President Trump credit. In fact, I saw a post from a while ago now. This is before President Trump fixed it, but I just checked the reviews of the so-called cascading waterfall at Meridian Hill Park, at Malcolm X Park. And it says, by a guy called JC, he writes, one-star review. He writes, this entire park just made me sad. He wrote 7 months ago, this entire park just made me sad. This place had to be absolutely beautiful when it was functioning as intended. None of the fountains work. Some places are filled with stagnant water. Foundations and statues are crumbling. What happened here? And then he includes a bunch of sad photos of the park in a state of disrepair. Guess what? It's fixed. And it's beautiful. And here's President Trump talking about it earlier. Here's a report from a local Fox affiliate. This is cut four. Take a listen. Here's the president.
18: Those who came out here tell me that they're just so happy that the fountains have reopened and are flowing, as you can see, because they say they provide a fresh space for both locals and tourists to enjoy areas like this one all over our city, especially with the warmer months ahead.
19: This is the most amount of people I've seen here ever. It's incredible, and it's a lot cooler, and people just enjoying it. This is amazing.
20: It's great. We love being in the city and having an outdoor space that's safe and clean and open like this is fantastic. One of the best features of DC.
21: It's so nice. It's really, really a big improvement over not having the fountains on. Obviously, it's drawing a lot of people to the park.
18: The U.S. Department of Interior says the renovation work here at Meridian Hill Park is part of the president's efforts to keep D.C. safe and beautiful ahead of America 250 celebrations. And the project is part of the $10 million budget assigned to the National Park Service.
8: You know, having beautiful things really does matter. Being able to experience something beautiful uplifts the human spirit. One of the reasons why they want to have the biggest fireworks show in American, excuse me, world history this year for Independence Day. It's designed to help you tap into the pride you have in your country. I love it. Why can't the left thank him for this? Aren't they the ones who are constantly arguing for more green spaces, more public spaces? Why can't we have places where communities can gather and on and on and on? And meanwhile, guess who's destroying it? It's the left. Guess who's restoring it? It's the right. Guess who's restoring it? It's President Trump. A flowing reminder that the guy actually cares. Did he do this for himself, Jim? You think President Trump's going to spend time at Meridian Park? Is he going to be having picnics there? Is he going to bring his McDonald's by and sit? And maybe he will at one point. But if he does, it'll just be once. The president's not doing this for him. He's doing this for his country. And it's great. And they should give him credit for it. The Fox affiliate did. They said it was him, which was nice to hear. More people should give him credit for it. Hey, coming up, the effort to try and make Americans who've been tyrannized by their federal government whole. We'll talk about that with Julie Kelly, who's just moments away here on The Vince Show.

0: You keep staring at that chair. What are you thinking?
1: Well, first I'm thinking it looks so great. 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
4: From ABC News, I'm Wayne Cabot. A compensation fund for people claiming to be unfairly prosecuted under President Biden, including people who attacked police officers at the Capitol, is raising questions for the administration today. Vice President J.D. Vance wouldn't say who exactly would qualify.
5: Every single case has its own details. Every single case has, you know, there are things about it that maybe don't meet the eye. We're just going to look at every case by case. That's all I'm saying. I'm not committing to giving anybody money or committing to giving no one money.
4: ABC Stephen Portnoy reports that when the taxpayer-funded payouts became public,
6: the top lawyer at the Treasury Department submitted his resignation just hours after the announcement of what the administration calls its anti-weaponization fund. Sources say General Counsel Brian Morrissey pushed back against some aspects of the arrangement. The plan is for a five-member board to oversee the disbursement of $1.8 billion to those who've experienced what administration officials have called weaponization and lawfare.
4: The three people killed by two teenage gunmen at a San Diego Islamic Center have been identified as Nadir Awad, who turned away members from the gunfire, security guard Amin Abdullah, who bravely made the ultimate sacrifice to save others, and Mansour Kaziha, a loving husband, father, and grandfather. Authorities are reviewing a video apparently posted online by one of the suspects that appears to capture a live stream of the attack and its immediate aftermath. The mother of one of the shooters warned police 2 hours before the attack that her son was suicidal and had taken guns from the house. President Trump says he was about an hour away from ordering more strikes on Iran this week, but then the Gulf allies pressured him to hold off.
7: Yeah, it was all done. The boats, the ships are all loaded. They're loaded to the brim, and we're all set to start.
4: That construction noise you hear there is the White House ballroom being built. An hour before the close on Wall Street, the Dow is now down 260 points. 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
8: Here's the latest news from 96.3 News Radio KKOB. A former APS special ed school bus driver pled guilty to possession of child pornography and will spend up to 6 years in prison. Patrick Bilbo was arrested in December of last year after an investigation against him began in March after receiving multiple cyber tips of child pornography being distributed through the messaging platform Kik. Investigators said they found several videos featuring multiple victims. In some cases, the victims were potentially as young as 5 years old. Bilbo was charged with two counts of distribution of sexual exploitation of children and one count of possessing material with a child under 13. As part of the plea agreement, Bilbo will spend 1 to 6 years behind bars and will be registered as a sex offender for the rest of his life. His sentencing is set for July. Albuquerque firefighters responded to a fire early this morning at a vacant motel near Coors Boulevard and I-40. KKOB's Natasha Leyva tells us all about it.
9: Crews were called to the former Motel 6 on Iliff just after 1 a.m. and found flames coming from the first floor room. Firefighters brought that fire under control in about 19 minutes with damage mostly contained to that unit. No injuries were reported. This marks the second fire at that location in less than a month. Crews also responded to a fire there on May 2nd. The city shut down the motel last year after identifying it as a hot spot for crime. Natasha Leyva, News Radio, KKOB.
8: Alamogordo police say five teenagers are in custody following a reported armed home robbery. Here's KKOB's Zoltan Chani Salcedo.
10: Investigators say the group forced their way into a home and held the homeowner.

0: at gunpoint before leaving with a handgun and body armor. One of the suspects, a 16-year-old, is facing charges of aggravated robbery and breaking and entering. The other four teens arrested include two 17-year-olds, another 16-year-old, and a 14-year-old. Because of their ages, authorities have not released their names. Police have not said if anyone was injured during the incident, but described the robbery as violent. Officials have also not released additional details about how the suspects were identified or taken into custody. The case remains under investigation by Alamogordo Police. Sultan Chani Salcedo, News Radio, KKOB.
1: A rollover crash caused major delays this morning along southbound I-25 in Albuquerque. The crash happened just before 8 a.m. near Rio Bravo Boulevard, where a vehicle overturned and debris was scattered across the roadway. Traffic slowed to a crawl and then stopped completely as crews responded. One person was taken to the hospital with serious injuries, according to Bernalillo County Fire Rescue. The interstate reopened around 10 a.m. after crews cleared the scene. Monday, former Southern New Mexico Congressman Steve Pierce was confirmed as the first Senate-confirmed director of the Bureau of Land Management under President Trump. Here's Mike Gaba with more.
2: Pierce was opposed by public land advocates and environmental groups alarmed by his record in Washington over several terms representing Southern New Mexico's 2nd Congressional District until he left office to run for governor. Pierce lost that gubernatorial bid to Democrat Michelle Lujan Grisham in 2018 and was subsequently elected the New Mexico Republican Party chairman. That was a position he held until the end of 2024. Mike Gaba, News Radio KKOB.
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6: Expect a small rain chance this evening and Wednesday. Breezy tonight with a low of 49 degrees in Santa Fe, 56 in Albuquerque. Highs tomorrow afternoon near 76 in Santa Fe, 83 in Albuquerque.
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9: You know, I do feel like they're starting to hedge their bets a little bit. Now, the New Mexico United, we couldn't find a place to put their stadium. And then, all of a sudden, we're going to do it at Balloon Fiesta Park. The sacred Balloon Fiesta Park. We couldn't do anything there. There were plenty of investors over the years that wanted to do something at Balloon Fiesta Park. No! How dare you even bring that up? That is sacred land. But when the New Mexico United needed a stadium, we opened that thing up. But that may be in flux now. And, of course, over the last few months, we heard about the state fairgrounds. But now, I feel like the New Mexico United's kind of hedging their bet on the fairgrounds as well. Thanks for being with us on News Radio KKOB. Brandon Vogt with you this afternoon. J.J. Buck producing. We got Mike Gaba in the newsroom. We'll take your calls, 505-243-3333. This has been something that's been brewing for several years. They tried to get a blank check out of the taxpayers of Albuquerque years ago. That didn't work. Tim Keller famously got on the back of a pickup truck and said, "We're going to Balloon Fiesta Park." And then it was lawsuit after lawsuit. And now the state has been playing coy with what's going on at the state fairgrounds. Maybe the state fair will move. I don't think that's going to happen yet. But they're going to redevelop some of that acreage at the fairgrounds. And, well, would you look at that? The New Mexico United seemed to jump in there, and they could have been the recipients of a lot of that land to build their own stadium. Okay, fine. But now it really feels like, especially since the United's been pushed a little bit, well, maybe we'll go back to the first idea, which was Balloon Fiesta Park. And regardless of how you feel about it, we'll take your calls, 505-243-3333. Some of you may not like soccer, may never go to a soccer event, but I'll tell you this. It has been a hit. The New Mexico United has been a hit in Albuquerque. People like to go to it. Now, one of the things that I think contribute to this is Isotopes Park. People just like going to Isotopes Park. You know, Saturday, there was 12,000 people there. It felt like a real Major League Baseball game. And there were some Major Leaguers playing, too. And people just like going to the park. They like sitting in those seats. They like having all of the vendors there they can choose from. And, of course, the weather was wonderful, like it usually is in Albuquerque. And people just kind of like that. Now, if you go to another stadium, I don't know. I don't know if that will be reciprocated. I hope it is. But that's always kind of that leap of faith that you have. And I think that's one of the contributing factors. Because it has been a hit. There's no disputing that. Because I remember the first few years when I think we're in year 5 or 6. The first couple of years, I thought, well, it's just new. And then I also thought, I bet the tickets are cheap. You know, I'm a very skeptical person. I was like, I bet that's why there's so many people that show up. I bet the tickets are cheap. Guess what? They're not. I mean, they're okay. It's not like they were just giving tickets away or anything. So, I mean, good for them. It's a hit. Some people like it. I know some of you will never go to a soccer game and don't like this at all. And think that your tax dollars could be better spent doing something else. But it's one of those quality of life things that the city of Albuquerque desperately needs. Now, it isn't a major league team, okay? And I think that the New Mexico United has done a terrific job of kind of convincing people it's a MLS team. I mean, they haven't gone out there and said it, but there's a lot of people. I promise you, I could walk around Civic Plaza. I wouldn't want to. Homeless people would be everywhere. If I went down to Civic Plaza and stepped over all the homeless people and talked to some people that were actually walking and going to lunch, going back to their office, I bet I could talk to 20 people, and most of them would think that the New Mexico United was a MLS team, a real major league team. That's fine. They're not. And that's one of the things that the United is using to kind of push back on the fact that they may or may not get a stadium, because evidently in the league that they're in, which is not MLS, but the league that they're in, they're stipulating that they have a permanent home. Okay. And they used this a couple of years ago, too. They said, well, I remember Peter Trevisani, owner, billionaire, maybe not. I don't know. Some people say he's a billionaire. Some people say he's not. I don't know. Seems like he was a billionaire. He just built this stadium by himself. They are, though. Here's some of the news here. They are going to put in $30 million for the construction. But as I've always said, people with money know people with other money, and they don't ever spend their own money. That's how they maintain being rich, right? But I remember Peter Trevisani telling us that if they don't get the money that they need and they don't get the stadium that they want, well, the league is just going to tell them that they can't have a team anymore. And Albuquerque would lose their team. He actually was using that as a threat. They were saying, well, you know, this team could go someplace else. Where? I mean, Tucson has a team. El Paso has a team. Where is Lordsburg, New Mexico, going to be like, oh, I want this team? I mean, these owners in this league shouldn't be pushed around by this league to begin with. So that's kind of a false theory that they're working on. Like, we don't get a stadium, they're going to kick us out. No, they're not. I mean, you're contributing to them, and I got to think that the New Mexico United is one of the more successful franchises that they have in their league. I mean, there's always a bunch of people going there. You see the merch everywhere. People are buying this stuff. Whether you like it or not, the soccer team is a hit in the city of Albuquerque. Now it is just what you need to do and what people need to be thinking about is where you really want it at. Do you want to do it in Balloon Fiesta Park, the sacred ground of Balloon Fiesta Park, which is going to be, it's had lawsuit after lawsuit. The homeowners associations there, the people that live around there, the environmental stuff that was going on, the noise pollution lawsuits. And it's just been a big headache. And I think they were looking for an off-ramp, and that was the state fairgrounds. But now we're starting to hear, maybe we'll go back to Balloon Fiesta Park if we can't get this thing done. And by the way, you know, the league that the United plays in says, oh, you got to have a permit home or we're going to kick you out. They should be calling the shots, for one thing, the teams, because if they kick them out, then somebody else could put a team in Albuquerque or go find a team. But they got an extension. That's how you know that they really weren't serious about this. They got an extension for 1 year so they can continue to go to Isotopes Park, which is great. I mean, they have to turn the field over, and I get it. They want to have their own thing. And I've always been a proponent, if you're going to do this for the soccer team, one thing that Albuquerque desperately needs is an arena. And I think you could have a better sale to the public if you said, all right, we're going to do the United Soccer Stadium. And I mean, they claim it's going to be multi-use. Many people that I've talked to have told me that a soccer stadium is only really good for one thing, playing soccer in. There's not really a whole lot you can do with it other than that. But I think you would have a better sale, and the ship may have already sailed on this anyway, but I think you would be better if you packaged this to the taxpayers as, all right, we'll get the soccer stadium, especially since they're already looking at redeveloping the fairgrounds, soccer stadium, and we'll have an arena. Again, quality of life stuff. That's what the soccer stadium's about. Well, let's have an arena too. In that arena, we could have the NCAA tournament like we used to have here in Albuquerque. We could have UFC events, which we have never had in Albuquerque. I mean, this is supposed to be the mecca of MMA, right? This is where all these people train at. We can't have a UFC event here. Concerts. Bringing people, I mean, and I know you got the amphitheater. We just did Boots in the Park. But we need an arena. They need to have special events. Albuquerque is one of the, maybe the only one at this point, a city as large as it is and doesn't have a designated arena for quality of life type stuff. I think that would be an easier sell. Now, that's a bigger sell. That's more money. But as Peter Trevisani is telling us now, well, he's ready to put some money into it because I don't think he wanted to at first. I think this was the whole thing. And I don't blame him. If you can get somebody else to pay for part of your business, why not, right? And I think that's what, and this has happened many times in many cities. where the owner of a team, and usually we're talking about major league stuff, Major League Baseball, the NFL, NBA, the ownership group gets the city to pay for it because they're also in on it and, again, quality of life, and they can also make money on this thing eventually. We're talking about a minor in the way it's structured in soccer, and I know there's people that get on me when I say it's semi-pro or it's minor league. It's not the top level, though. I mean, we can all agree to that. If it was top level, yeah, maybe that's a little bit easier sell. But it's hard to make that sell to people in Albuquerque when it's just a lower than the top. But it's more money, but I think you would have an easier time getting through it, especially if you're going to redevelop the state fairgrounds. They're putting an arena in there, too. Share the parking lot. Because I promise you, an arena in the city of Albuquerque would fill up more dates on the calendar than the soccer stadium will. But news today, Peter Trevisani wants to put some money into it. We'll take your calls, get your thoughts on this. 505-243-3333 and hear what he has to say about it. Coming up next on News Radio KKOB.
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9: 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All right, we're talking about the New Mexico United, looking at the state fairgrounds, permanent stadium, but now they're starting to hedge their bet a little bit. Let me get Jeff in here. Hey, Jeff, you're on News Radio, KKOB.
19: Okay, thank you.
9: Yeah, go ahead, sir.
19: Hey, how you doing? This Jeff. BB, how you doing?
9: I'm doing great. What do you think about this stadium?
19: You know anyone that went to Boots in the Park?
9: I know a few people that did. Did you go there?
19: Oh, yeah, both nights. And they kind of didn't pay APD to do traffic control getting out. So I don't
9: really?
19: Soccer stadium going there.
9: Uh-huh. So it was a mess. I mean, so it was coming out because I guess Post Malone didn't go on till like 9 or 10 o'clock, right? So,
19: yeah, you got it. But getting out of there, ingress. So you read between the lines. You know that county commissioner, it got leaked to her what she said. She's right. That's why all the Democrats got mad at her. And then the governor goes and says, oh, well, maybe United will bid. Well, you know, apply for the arena. They will. There's no other U.S. Or you know, team that wants to go there. Chupacabra's already there at Expo.
9: Mm-hmm.
19: Gonna happen there. There's no ifs, ands, or buts. One of the we did bring USC. It was Friday Night Fights. We did bring them here. I think it was 2016. But the reason they wouldn't come back is because we don't have an arena big enough for 50,000 plus people.
9: Where did they do it? Was that at Tingley?
19: At Tingley, Friday Night Fights.
9: Okay.
19: Yeah. USC, yeah. But they wanted to come back. They love New Mexico. They just won't come back. We don't have a venue big enough.
9: Yeah, thanks for a call, Jeff. I appreciate that. And, you know, what I've been told about UFC is the lighting rigs and the cameras, we don't have any place that meets the specs that they need. And I'm talking about a real, like, UFC event, you know, one of the big ones. And yeah, I didn't know that they'd been here, but that was kind of the Friday night one that they do. They haven't come back, as Jeff said. NCAA tournament. When I first moved here, the Pit would host NCAA tournament games, men's and women's, over the years. When they renovated the Pit, the specs didn't fit, and you notice this, especially if you pay attention, like Buffalo, Charleston, South Carolina, Boise, like it's the same people over and over again that get NCAA tournament first and second round. Now, we'll never get another Final Four here, you know, but first and second round of the NCAA tournament, something that a place like Albuquerque definitely could host. They've done it before, but we just don't have a place where they can actually do it. All right, 505-243-3333. We will talk about what Peter Trevisani said about the New Mexico United. Also, a lot of talk about data centers. And I'll tell you, I'm kind of on the fence with it. I haven't made up my mind fully about the data center stuff. So we'll talk about that today as well. And Jim Ellison, He is a write-in candidate for treasurer. So that he's going to tell us all about that coming up here on News Radio KQOB. 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
1: 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Applications are now open for New Mexico's Summer Sunbucks program, which provides grocery assistance for families during the summer break. KKOB's Natasha Leba has the details.
20: The program, also known as Summer EBT, offers $120 per eligible child to help cover food costs while school meal programs are not in session. Benefits are distributed on an EBT card and can be used at grocery stores, farmers markets, and some online retailers. The program is federally funded and aimed to help families managing expenses during months when students don't have access to school-provided meals. Applications will be accepted through August 22nd. Officials say families who qualify can apply any time between now and the deadline to receive benefits for the 2026 summer session. Natasha Leib, News Radio, KKOB.
1: Due to the challenging water supply conditions New Mexico is experiencing this year, the Middle Rio Grande Conservancy District is anticipating that Pryor and Paramount-only operations could begin as early as today. Pryor and Paramount-only operations means all deliveries of water to non-Pueblo lands upstream of Isleta Pueblo will be suspended. The areas impacted by the suspended deliveries include Peña Blanca, Algodones, Bernalillo, and the greater Albuquerque area. The district states the curtailment is temporary and could be lifted if rainfall increases available water supply, allowing irrigation deliveries to impacted non-Pueblo lands to resume. Congress designated certain Pueblo lands as having prior and paramount water rights. New Mexico officials are increasing awareness about New World screwworm and how to respond if it's detected. Here's KKOB's Michael Carlisle.
0: The parasite is a type of fly whose larvae can enter open wounds and feed on living tissue. It most commonly affects livestock and wildlife, but can also impact pets and, in rare cases, people. Experts say infestations can worsen quickly if not treated, making early recognition especially important. State agencies, including agriculture, health, and wildlife departments, are coordinating efforts to monitor for any cases and respond if needed. Officials say knowing the signs and reporting concerns early can help limit the spread and reduce harm to animals. They add that information and updates will continue as the situation develops. Michael Carlisle, News Radio KKOB.
1: Plans are moving forward on a new phase of the Alameda Drain Trail in Bernalillo County. Officials will host a public meeting this evening to go over proposed improvements and gather community feedback. Phase 6 would include a 12-foot-wide paved trail along the west side of 2nd Street, along with possible landscaping and water quality improvements. Construction timing has not yet been set. The meeting will be held at 5:30 at the Raymond G. Sanchez Community Center, with additional opportunities for public comment afterward. The newest local wines will be ready for sipping this Memorial Day weekend, and you'll find them at the annual New Mexico Wine Festival at Balloon Fiesta Park.
21: Memorial weekend is the weekend when all of the new wines from 2025 will be on display. So we've got all new red wines, white wines, rosés that our winemakers have been working on.
1: Executive Director for New Mexico Wine, Chris Goblay, says the timing is perfect every year. Las Cruces has a wine festival, too, on Memorial Day weekend, and every year more than 500,000 come out to the two festivals. For more information, just go to nmwine.com. Stand by for another news update coming in 30 minutes. I'm Francina Walker, 96.3 News Radio, KKOB.
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9: You know, one thing Jeff talked about when he called in just now was the mess getting out of places. Because I do think at events here at Albuquerque, we do a good job of getting people parked. And then afterward, it is a mess. I mean, even... So I went to the Isotopes game Saturday night and stayed for the whole thing, stayed for the fireworks, and then getting out of the parking lot was trouble, man. Balloon Fiesta, trouble getting out of the parking lot usually. As Jeff pointed out, getting out at Boots to Park. I mean, what's going to happen with the new soccer stadium? And, of course, he mentioned about, I guess there's an issue with APD in the city. So I'd like to hear more about that if somebody had something on that, 505-243-3333. But here is Peter Trevisani, and here's kind of the new deal. We got, he says they have $30 million for construction. Because, obviously, you want to try to get as much of your stuff paid for as possible by somebody else. I mean, it's just good business sense, right? If not, then, okay, I'll put in a little bit. And I think that's what's going on with the New Mexico United. I'm all for it. He's a rich guy. He's going to make money on this thing. You know, let him put some money into it. Here's some of the story from KOAT.
22: We're going to make it work. We are going to make it work because that's what we do in New Mexico.
23: Owner of New Mexico United, Peter Trevisani, has a dream. This native Boston boy brought the national soccer team to Albuquerque in 2018. Since then, he's been trying to build a stadium for the team.
22: But the last piece really is finding a permanent home to ensure this team's going to be here for 100 years.
23: Enter the $200 million state-funded revitalization of the state fairgrounds. Part of that plan calls for a stadium to be built. New Mexico United wants in, but is waiting for the state.
22: So we're hoping that in the next few months, the state puts forward sort of a request for proposal, which has the details, which are going to be critical.
23: Over the course of the last several years, New Mexico United has been looking for a permanent home. The first idea was here, at the rail yards. The second idea for a stadium was here, at Balloon Fiesta Park, but that's all been held up because of legal action. And now the newest idea for a stadium is here, at the state fairgrounds.
2: Time is running out. The United Soccer League is mandating New Mexico United have a permanent stadium, but they were given an extension. They have been playing at Isotopes Park since 2019. And what if the state fairgrounds doesn't work out?
22: If this isn't a path for us, then we still have the path to Balloon Fiesta. And if that doesn't plan out, then we're just going to have to take a step back and reevaluate where we are.
6: I mean, that's all window dressing with the league. I mean, the owners tell the league office what to do. All right. A lot of people are very familiar with the NFL, right? There's 32 owners or 32 corporations that own the teams. It's not the NFL that tells them what to do. It's those owners. It's like a big board of directors. They tell the NFL what to do. You know, Roger Goodell doesn't do anything unless he's got the blessing of those owners. And in smaller organizations, it works the same way. In this soccer organization, and for them to use that is not good at all. It's, you know, it's bad will, frankly. Well, they told us we have to get a stadium or we're out. No, they didn't. The league works for you. You're the owner. You tell the league what to do. And they need a market like Albuquerque, frankly, and they're doing well. They are doing very well. So don't let that influence you. It is to cause a false sense of urgency. Oh, we better get something done then. No, you don't. I mean, heck, this team could play at Isotopes Park for the next decade. The league or whatever is not going to care. They're making money. This is a great place to have a soccer team. It's a hit. They're not going to mess with that. They're going to say, oh, you can't play at Isotopes Park anymore. Now, there may be an issue with the city and the Isotopes at some point where they're like, no, you can't do this anymore. But it shouldn't come from the league office or whatever. And then Peter Trevisani, evidently he wants to open up a checkbook again, $30 million that he's going to try to put into this. And then he says, if that isn't the path, then I guess we'll go back to Balloon Fiesta Park. Okay, you want to deal with all those lawsuits? The path for you is the fairgrounds. The state of New Mexico is kind of done with having a big fair anymore. They see that land there as something they can make more money on, and it's not doing it with a fair. And I've got a lot of problems with that and how they have treated our young people and the agriculture community over the years. In fact, during COVID, when MLG wouldn't let kids show their animals, that should have been it. And they should have said, guess what? We don't even want to have a fair here in Albuquerque anymore. We'll do the one. I mean, they have a fair in Roswell. We'll just do that one. I really feel like that community should have put their foot down when that happened. They didn't. But they've been treating the agriculture community horribly over the last few years anyway. So they don't really want to even have a fair. And they look at that all that prime acreage there at the fairgrounds, something they can do other stuff with. That's what they're going to do. It will ultimately, the stadium will be at the fairgrounds and not Balloon Fiesta Park, unless there's a major, major issue that has happened. All right. Thanks for being with us on this Tuesday here on News Radio KKOB. I want to get into some of the issues with data centers as well. Let me get Mark in here. Hey, Mark, you're on News Radio KKOB.
7: Hey, BB. Thanks for taking my call, sir.
6: Yeah, go ahead.
7: The old saying, build it and they will come. However, New Mexico, to me, is like synonymous with a Democrat donkey divided by two. Okay. In other words, we just do everything half-ass.
6: Are you half an ass? That's a donkey divided in two, half ass, right?
7: Right, there you go. So, you know, like you mentioned, the pit, it didn't meet NCAA standards, so there's no way we're ever going to have an NBA game there. You know, we have out at Paseo del Volcan, we have a Sandia Raceway that turned into basically a novice racetrack, no standards to accommodate, you know, like a Phoenix Firebird racetrack and accommodate NASCAR or any kind of Formula One. And yep. You've got all that land out there, and it's real close to Route 66. Man, I would love to be able to develop all that, put in some hotels, accommodate NASCAR. And, mm-hmm. you know, it's sad. The Unser Museum, I mean, they closed and moved out of state. And that family, I mean, they could have put racing on the map right here.
6: Oh, yeah.
7: You know, it's just, come on, man. You know, I put some money into it myself. Have it, you know, citizen-owned type of venue out there. And I think it would be great.
6: And it would.
7: It's easy access right off of I-40. My goodness. Mm-hmm. And my last comment, you're going to be talking about data centers.
6: Yeah.
7: I tell you what, I think I would welcome data centers. Use water through desalinization to keep everything cool. Mm-hmm. And the power is a combo of micronuclear, wind, hydrogen fuel cells, and solar. And, man, I mean, it would create a bunch of jobs.
6: Yeah, and if that's the case, then I go for it. I think the state of New Mexico has turned a blind eye to a lot of other industries over the years for a lot of those same things, water and manpower and that sort of thing, and we've missed out. So I think it's something definitely to take a look at. Mark, thanks for a call. I appreciate it. Here on News Radio KKOB. Yeah, the data center thing is going to be a real issue with the campaign as well. Jack, you're on News Radio KKOB. Hi, Jack.
3: Yeah.
6: Yeah, hey, Jack. Go ahead, sir.
3: Hey. Get you off the speaker. Appreciate you taking my call, BB.
6: Thank you.
3: You know, how these things usually progress is they'll have a site, and then there'll be a bond. And they don't ever talk about the bond until they think they have enough public sentiment and energy to pass mm-hmm. that bond. But they're not going to build much and get a piece of real estate for $30 million today. Oh, no. Mm-hmm. They're going to need to pass a bond. Anyway, that's my thought. I don't mind.
6: Thank you, Jack. Hey, I appreciate it. 505-243-3333. All right. Bert, you're on News Radio KQOB.
8: Yes, sir.
6: Yeah, go ahead, Bert.
8: Hello?
6: Yes, sir. Bert, what you got for us today?
8: Yes, sir. Mr. Trevisani is just another traveling salesman come to New Mexico to take advantage of the less educated in big money schemes, just like the supposed billionaire Richard Branson in the spaceport. If any of these projects are so great, why do they need taxpayer dollars? If it was that great, they wouldn't want to be so anxious to share the profits if there's that much in it. Thank you, sir.
6: Thank you, Bert.
11: He is the most interesting man in the world.
6: There is something with New Mexico and the billionaires that come in. You know, we just had Ted Turner famously bought a whole lot of land in the state of New Mexico, passed away last week, I believe. What did he really do with it? Like, what did he bought all that land, and did that turn into jobs for New Mexicans? Did he bring industry here? No, not really. Richard Branson, another billionaire that came here to New Mexico with the spaceport, like Bert mentioned. Did that really help things out? Yeah, I don't know. You know, maybe that we do have that Jeffrey Epstein. That's another billionaire that came here to New Mexico and left it worse for the wear. Yeah, we got a horrible track record of that for sure. All right, 505-243-3333. I want to hit on some data centers here coming up. And also, Jim Ellison, he is running for state treasurer, so we'll talk to him about that coming up next hour here on News Radio KQOB.
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20: All right, BV Today, News Radio KKOB. Thanks for being with us. Hey, we've got tickets to see Darius Rucker. Yeah, Hootie and the Blowfish. But he's been doing country music for the last several years. A lot of big hits. He's going to be in Albuquerque on July 24th at First Financial Credit Union Amphitheater. We got tickets for you right now. So we'll take caller number 6 at 505-243-3333. These are two tickets to see Darius Rucker, First Financial Credit Union, July 24th. Somebody sent this to me today, and it was May 19th. 1962. Kind of weird because today's May 19th, of course, 2026. 2662. See that? 64 years ago. 64 years ago today was the day that Marilyn Monroe sang Happy Birthday to President Kennedy. That iconic moment in American history that nobody in America, almost nobody in America, knew what was really going on with Marilyn Monroe and John Kennedy. But that was 64 years ago today. At Madison Square Garden, it was a Democratic fundraiser. There was about 15,000 people there. And that's when Marilyn Monroe sang Happy Birthday to John Kennedy. Maryland would be dead in 5 months. Yeah. And John would be dead in a year and a half. Isn't that crazy? That was May 19th, 1962. Data centers, we'll talk about that another time more in depth. But I'll tell you, I'm kind of on the fence. And I could go kind of either way on this. Because we look at issues like this and we look at them through the lens of political affiliation, because let me tell you, already the Republican candidates and the Democratic candidates, they kind of have their kind of stock talking points. And the jobs thing is what, and I do believe it was Jack that mentioned the jobs. If it can bring serious jobs to New Mexico, I'm all for it, because I think that we have missed out on a lot of stuff over the years. Because we're not willing to take that chance as a state. And other states have been. And I'm telling you, with these data centers, I know they use a lot of water. Some of the estimates is 5 million gallons a day. And I know how scarce water is in the state of New Mexico. But through, as we were talking about earlier, desalinization of water, we might be able to get it done. Now, where I'm hung up on is the actual jobs part. If we can bring those good quality jobs here with data centers, I am all for it. But I just don't know how many jobs we can actually get. In fact, some of the ones that are already up and running, they've got a few hundred people, like 200 people, permanent staff. Now, believe me, I'm not going to scoff at 200 good-paying jobs in a place like New Mexico. Nobody should. But if we're going to make this sort of commitment, and of course we got one of the data centers, well, the Project Jupiter that's going up in southern New Mexico, the proposed project. If we're going to make that sort of commitment and those incentives and give up our resources, you know, I think we need to have more jobs than just that. That's kind of where I'm hung up at. But believe me, having 200 good paying jobs, if it's just 200, I'll have to look at it and see whether it's worth the investment, but I'm not going to scoff at that. Now, for the environmental stuff, a lot of that is just window dressing. They've used it. Democrats

0: ABC News, I'm Wayne Cabot. Vice President Vance says a fund to pay aggrieved Americans would be decided case by case. And about those who attacked cops at the Capitol, ABC's Stephen Portnoy.
1: He did say the administration is not trying to give money to anybody who attacked a police officer. And he said that claims would be evaluated on a case-by-case basis. He suggested some people who were duly convicted by juries and sentenced by judges may have been subject to kangaroo courts with judges who mistreated them. Broadly, Vance said the intent is to give money from this $1.8 billion settlement fund to those, in his view, were really mistreated. He even said Hunter Biden is welcome to apply.
0: ABC's Alex Stone is in San Diego, where three victims of a mosque attack are now identified.
2: One was the manager for 40 years of the bookstore here at the mosque and was a beloved member of the staff inside the mosque. Another was a community member who, according to the Islamic Center of San Diego, played a major role in getting people away from the gunfire and so that they were not hit, getting them inside. And then Amin Abdullah, the security guard here, who we understand from the mosque, that the shooters actually came in through the main gate here, and then Abdullah fired on them, and there was an exchange of gunfire, and he took them on.
0: To Texas, where a senator suffers a setback.
3: President Trump promised months ago to endorse either incumbent Senator John Cornyn or challenger Ken Paxton, adding that he would ask the other to drop out. Well, he's finally made his choice, throwing his support to Paxton. Cornyn says it'll take more than just GOP votes to defeat Democrat James Tallarico in November's general election.
4: You need independents and the occasional convert from the other party, and Ken Paxton will get none of those.
3: Trump, by the way, has not asked Cornyn to end his reelection campaign yet. Jim Ryan, ABC News, Dallas.
0: Dow down at the close, 321 points. 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
5: Here's the latest news from 96.3 News Radio, KKOB. A former APS special ed school bus driver pled guilty to possession of child pornography and will spend up to 6 years in prison. Patrick Bilbo was arrested in December of last year after an investigation against him began in March after receiving multiple cyber tips of child pornography being distributed through the messaging platform Kik. Investigators said they found several videos featuring multiple victims. In some cases, the victims were potentially as young as 5 years old. Bilbo was charged with two counts of distribution of sexual exploitation of children and one count of possessing material with a child under 13. As part of the plea agreement, Bilbo will spend 1 to 6 years behind bars and will be registered as a sex offender for the rest of his life. His sentencing is set for July. Albuquerque firefighters responded to a fire early this morning at a vacant motel near Coors Boulevard and I-40. KKOB's Natasha Leyba tells us all about it.
6: Crews were called to the former Motel 6 on Iliff just after 1 a.m. and found flames coming from the first floor room. Firefighters brought that fire under control in about 19 minutes with damage mostly contained to that unit. No injuries were reported. This marks the second fire at that location in less than a month. Crews also responded to a fire there on May 2nd. The city shut down the motel last year after identifying it as a hot spot for crime. Natasha Leyba, News Radio, KKOB.
5: Alamogordo police say five teenagers are in custody following a reported armed home robbery. Here's KKOB's Zoltan Chani Salcedo.
7: Investigators say the group forced their way into a home and held the homeowner at gunpoint before leaving with a handgun and body armor. One of the suspects, a 16-year-old, is facing charges of aggravated robbery and breaking and entering. The other four teens arrested include two 17-year-olds, another 16-year-old, and a 14-year-old. Because of their ages, authorities have not released their names. Police have not said if anyone was injured during the incident, but described the robbery as violent. Officials have also not released additional details about how the suspects were identified or taken into custody. The case remains under investigation by Alamogordo Police. Sultan Chani Salcedo, News Radio, KKOB.
5: A rollover crash caused major delays this morning along southbound I-25 in Albuquerque. The crash happened just before 8 a.m. near Rio Bravo Boulevard, where a vehicle overturned and debris was scattered across the roadway. Traffic slowed to a crawl and then stopped completely as crews responded. One person was taken to the hospital with serious injuries, according to Bernalillo County Fire Rescue. The interstate reopened around 10 a.m. after crews cleared the scene. Monday, former

0: For Southern New Mexico, Congressman Steve Pierce was confirmed as the first Senate-confirmed director of the Bureau of Land Management under President Trump. Here's Mike Gaba with more.
1: Pierce was opposed by public land advocates and environmental groups alarmed by his record in Washington over several terms representing Southern New Mexico's 2nd Congressional District until he left office to run for governor. Pierce lost that gubernatorial bid to Democrat Michelle Lujan Grisham in 2018 and was subsequently elected the New Mexico Republican Party chairman. That was a position he held until the end of 2024. Mike Gaba, News Radio KKOB.
0: Stand by for another news update coming up in 30 minutes. I'm Francina Walker, 96.3 News Radio KKOB.
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5: Expect a small rain chance this evening and Wednesday. Breezy tonight with a low of 49 degrees in Santa Fe, 56 in Albuquerque. Highs tomorrow afternoon near 76 in Santa Fe, 83 in Albuquerque.
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8: All right, thanks for being with us, and it's Tuesday here on News Radio KKOV. Hey, we got more Darius Rucker tickets to give away coming up. And, of course, we're in the middle of the primary. That is going on now. In fact, 2 weeks from today is Election Day here in the state of New Mexico, where we will see who will be on the ballot in November. And joining us now is Jim Ellison, and he is running for state treasurer. Now, it's a little complicated this year because you've got to write his name in that primary for state treasurer, and there's plenty of tutorials on how to do that. In fact, some of it's on James's website, Ellison4NM, spelling it out, F-O-R-N-M.com, Ellison4NM.com. But Jim, thanks for being with us today. I appreciate it.
9: Thank you so much, Brandon. I appreciate being on the show.
8: Oh, yeah, yeah. And kind of tell me about your background and why you wanted to run for state treasurer this time around.
9: Sure. Well, I was a PRC, Public Regulation Commission, commissioner for a two-year term. I was on the first cohort of appointed commissioners, and prior to that, I worked at Sandia National Labs. I've also worked for a global energy company, a power company, and I was a manager of a power plant and a distribution company.
8: Mm-hmm.
9: My wife and I came to New Mexico a little over 20 years ago for me to take a job at Sandia Labs.
8: Yeah, yeah. And the state treasurer position, not a lot of people know really what the treasurer does. Kind of tell us in a nutshell what the treasurer of the state is responsible for.
9: The treasurer's direct responsibility is to manage a roughly $20 billion fund that funds the government's short-term operations. So any obligation that the state government has, the state treasury has to be ready to make those payments. And so their first obligation is to make sure those investments are safe, you know, not investing in anything risky so that there's a chance of losing money. The second obligation is to make sure the funds are liquid so that the money is there whenever it's needed. And the third is to earn interest on the money while it's with the Treasury. On top of that, the Treasurer sits on 13 boards and councils and has input in managing another $160 billion of state money. One of those is the State Investment Council, which manages the state's permanent fund.
8: Yeah, I mean, you're definitely qualified. I mean, I'm looking at your resume and some of the things you did. I mean, you got two masters from MIT. Is that right?
9: That is true. I did want to mention I have a qualification that is directly related to this this position, and that is that I hold the Chartered Financial Analyst designation or CFA designation, which it's not a CPA, which would be an accountant.
8: Yeah.
9: The CFA is really the gold standard for investment professionals. So anyone investing money, this is really the qualification that's sought after.
8: And that's something that state treasurer, that's something you would be responsible for, right? Investing and taking care of the permanent fund and that sort of thing?
9: Very much so. I mean, the treasurer is directly responsible for the $20 billion short-term operating fund management, but of course having an in-depth background and understanding of investments is really key to giving good advice and voting on the management of these other funds, including the permanent fund.
8: Jim Ellison with us, candidate for state treasurer. He's a write-in candidate in the primary. Early voting going on now. The primary is June 2nd. And, Jim, what are some of your ideas for treasurer? What are some of the things that you would like to do, especially considering all the money that's coming into the state of New Mexico because of oil and gas?
9: Right. I think the top priority has got to be more transparency in how the state treasury is investing our money and what its track record is in that investment. Right now, you know, you cannot find, at least I could not find, the report from fiscal year 2025, which ended, you know, about 11 months ago now.
8: Yeah.
9: Or, you know, how our state treasury did in investing the short-term assets. I think that doesn't speak well to the incumbent's commitment to transparency. So and the website is very confusing. You almost need to be a financial professional to figure anything out. So, you know, really improving transparency, getting those reports out earlier. I would commit to having an investment report out by Halloween of the same year. So that's, you know, within 4 months of the end of the fiscal year, have an investment report out. So, you know, that would really be my top priority. There's another issue I think that needs to be worked on, and that is right now our unclaimed assets are managed by tax and revenue.
8: Okay. Tell me about what are unclaimed assets?
9: Unclaimed assets, you know, let's say you have a relative who has, let's say they have mineral rights, and oil or gas company is sending them a check. If that person passes away and the oil company does not know who to send the check to, they send it to the state of New Mexico.
8: I see.
9: Yeah. And it's there. It's for someone to come and claim, the rightful owner to come and claim. And the issue is that right now tax and revenue is performing that function, and there's about $390 million of assets that belong to New Mexicans that's just sitting with tax and revenue. And last year, they distributed less than 5% of it.
8: Oh, wow.
9: They're honestly doing a very poor job in trying to find the people who own these assets and to hand them and to give it back to the rightful owners.
8: Yeah.
9: And I would work with the governor and the legislature to get this function transferred to the state treasury. In 30 out of 50 states, this function is with the state treasurer. And because we would be motivated to give this money back, and I would call it the Great New Mexico Give Back.
8: Yeah. And that's something. I mean, this belongs to somebody else, but there's an incentive for the state to keep this money, right? So I feel like maybe they don't want people to get what's rightfully theirs.
9: Well, you have to wonder, because the money does get used, you know, it does get put in with the budget, and the rightful owners do not get the interest. So yeah. It's free money for use by the state budget until somebody comes to claim it. And it seems to me that all tax and revenue are doing is they'll put out a press release once a year, and they'll say, we've got all this money. If you think that, you know, some of it is yours, come contact us. But a lot of people just don't know. And, you know, it really, you know, that really is not sufficient. You really need to reach out to folks.
8: Mm-hmm. Yeah, and Jim Ellison with us. Check out the website, ellison4nm.com. He's running for state treasurer. You have to write his name in. And one of the things, I mean, there's, what is it, $20 billion? How big is the portfolio for the state of New Mexico right now?
9: Well, the short-term assets that are managed by Treasury, which is the, you know, the working fund for the state government, is $20 billion. The, you know, the permanent fund is now $65 billion plus. That's where the oil and gas, you know, excise revenue has been going into that, and it's grown because it's been invested. So it's a huge fund, and it's very important to make sure that's managed properly.
8: Yeah, and you act as a treasurer. You're kind of the banker for all the other agencies. If like Health and Human Services wants money, you'll oversee that and allot that. I guess it comes from the legislature too. Is that kind of how that function works?
9: Right. The treasurer is the chief banker for the state, and that's exactly right. If any other agency has an obligation, then it's the treasury which will actually make that payment happen. You know, the treasurer doesn't get to decide, you know, how much money goes where, but, you know, that's the legislature and the governor, but the treasurer, you know, makes the transfers happen and, you know, makes sure the assets are safe and that we're earning, you know, the best interest that we can on them while it's under the care of the treasury.
8: You know, as you know, Jim, the state of New Mexico, unfortunately, has a reputation for corruption and embezzlement and different things like that over the years, throughout decades. And what really struck me is you talked about transparency within the the Treasury Department, the Office of the Treasury in the state of New Mexico. I mean, that's a huge red flag, I think, for all New Mexicans. If they're not being upfront about what is actually going on there, considering all the money that they're responsible for.
9: Right. I mean, I'm certainly not alleging any impropriety in the treasurer's office. I do think at a minimum, you know, it's an oversight and that the treasurer needs to be committed to transparency so that the public knows how this money is being invested. There have been some very dark times in the state treasury, and you know, no one wants to go back to that.
8: Mm-hmm.
9: And yeah, you know, I certainly commit to serving with integrity and serving in the public interest. That's what I did when I was a commissioner at the Public Regulation Commission, and it would be an honor to do that again at the state treasury.
8: Yeah, and I'll tell you, Jim, I mean, you're a very accomplished guy, highly educated, very capable. Like, you could be doing almost anything you want to anywhere. What is it about a state treasurer that you wanted to run for? What was it that drew you to this position and try for it?
9: Well, I guess there were several factors. One factor, to be very straightforward about it, is that the Republican Party leadership needed someone to do this, someone competent, and they asked me to fill this role.
8: Mm-hmm.
9: Apart from that, I knew that I had the background to do it, given my chartered financial analyst designation. And, you know, I enjoy public service. I did the 2-year term as a PRC commissioner, and, you know, I felt a lot of satisfaction from doing that job well. It's a very consequential and important role, and I felt that I was a very fair and honest commissioner, and you know, I enjoy public service, and I would like the chance to continue that service.
8: Yeah, and I'll tell you, I mean, this is an elected office, so it's not like you're serving at the pleasure of the governor, whoever the governor is going to be next year. You were elected, and whoever the state treasurer is going to be elected by the state of New Mexico. And I think that's a great designation, because you're not accountable to anybody else. You're just accountable to the voters in this position. And I think it's very unique and something we need to take advantage of.
9: I agree completely. I think that's a very important aspect of this job, is that the governor is not your boss.
8: Yeah.
9: I think right now we do have the situation where every single elected office is held by a Democrat. I think the issue with that is that, you know, if you're all on the same team, so to speak, you know, there's less incentive for speaking up when you see something that you disagree with. I think it's healthy, and it promotes accountability to have a mix of the parties that are serving in these statewide positions. Mm-hmm. Because, you know, we really shouldn't be loyal to the governor or the party. We need to be loyal to the people of New Mexico.
8: Yeah. And of course, you're a write-in candidate. So if for the Republican primary, and I know we have kind of semi-open primaries now, but you're a Republican and you get that ballot, it's going to be blank for state treasurer, and they will have to write your name in. Is that correct?
9: That is correct, and that's an extremely important point that, that people need to understand. It's the case with me, and if you get a Republican primary ballot, it's the case with two other statewide offices. So the U.S. Senate candidate, Larry Marker, and the state auditor candidate, Joshua Lawrence, neither of them are on the ballot. And, you know, I have had people ask me, well, why aren't you on the ballot? Mm-hmm. And I want to just make sure people understand that I missed the deadline for appearing on the ballot. So there's a procedure to submit your candidacy to the Secretary of State. Mm-hmm. That involves collecting a lot of petition signatures and a few other things. And I decided I would run for state treasurer late for that process. Mm-hmm. But I was in time to submit my candidacy, you know, including all of the petition signatures for the write-in deadline. So, you know, in New Mexico, you can't just write in anybody's name and have it count. It's got to be for a qualified write-in candidate. So I am a qualified write-in candidate. And I do need at least 2,351 votes in order to become the Republican nominee.
8: Yeah.
9: And, you know, if that doesn't happen, then there's no one, there is no Republican nominee to go up against the incumbent in November.
8: Yeah, that's very unfortunate. So remember it, Jim Ellison, write-in candidate, state treasurer, and ellison4nm.com is your website where people can learn more about you and help with the campaign.
9: That's right. And I do want to ask folks to, you know, if you could write in James Ellison or just Ellison, you know, my official voter registration is James Ellison. I think the judges would probably be okay with Jim Ellison, but I would err on the side of caution.
8: Well, that's the thing. Yeah, let's not put this in the hands of New Mexico judges. James Ellison, if you can, for sure.
9: James Ellison, and guaranteed, that's guaranteed to count.
8: Definitely. Well, Jim, James, I'll start calling you James, referring to you as James. Thanks for being with us, and good luck on the campaign trail, and I hope you get on the ballot. I appreciate it.
9: Thank you so much, Brandon. I appreciate the chance to be on your program.
8: All right. Thank you. James Ellison, he's running for state treasurer, and as we've documented, there's three slots on the Republican ballot that they're going to have to get people, and he said 2,600 or so people to write the name in. And for treasurer, it's James Ellison. So there you go. Early voting going on now. Primary is 2 weeks from today. News is next on 96.3 News Radio, KQOB.
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2: 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The Seven Cabins fire in the Capitan Mountains has continued to grow, and it remains 0% contained. At last report, the fire had consumed over 15,800 acres in the Lincoln National Forest. There are go status evacuations from Highway 246 to the top of the Capitan Mountains and in the area of Boy Scout Mountain. Residents in this area are told to leave while there is still a set status evacuation north of Highway 246. Officials in Ruidoso are letting the public know that the fire is not affecting the town, and instead they are inviting the public to visit, especially this Memorial weekend. The New Mexico Supreme Court has thrown out a murder conviction connected to a 2014 case in Valencia County. Brandon Villalobos was convicted in the beating death of 12-year-old Alex Madrid in Meadow Lake. KKOB's Michael Carlisle has the story.
5: Villalobos was 15 at the time of the crime and later sentenced to 18 years in prison. But in a unanimous ruling, the state's high court found that his case took too long to go to trial. Justices say Villalobos spent nearly 6 years in custody before his trial began, including years tied to delays over competency evaluations. The court also noted Villalobos has an intellectual disability and said the responsibility for those delays ultimately fell on the state. Because of that, the court ruled that his right to a speedy trial was violated, reversed his conviction, and ordered the charges dismissed. The case has now been sent back to district court. Michael Carlisle, News Radio KKOB.
2: Road safety is a priority as APD is calling on the community to stay focused on the road following a week that saw six fatal crashes across the city in just 7 days. May marks Motorcycle Awareness Month, and APD is urging motorists to stay alert for motorcyclists, bicyclists, and pedestrians, especially when changing lanes or approaching intersections. Officers remind drivers to slow down, avoid distractions, and double-check blind spots before turning or merging into traffic. Two major enforcement initiatives are in effect this month. Operation Safe Summer in the Northwest Area Command focuses on speeding violations, while traffic teams crack down on illegal off-highway vehicles and ATVs on roads. Albuquerque firefighters responded to a fire early this morning at a vacant motel near Coors Boulevard and I-40. Here's Natasha Leva with more.
24: Crews were called to the former Motel 6 on Iliff just after 1 a.m. and found flames coming from the first floor room. Firefighters brought that fire under control in about 19 minutes with damage mostly contained to that unit. No injuries were reported. This marks the second fire at that location in less than a month. Crews also responded to a fire there on May 2nd. The city shut down the motel last year after identifying it as a hot spot for crime. Natasha Levin, News Radio, KKOB.
2: State officials are awarding more than $13 million to expand the use of brackish water in New Mexico. The projects focus on turning underground salty water into usable resources through mapping and desalination efforts. Leaders say the work is part of a larger strategy to prepare for future water shortages, as projections show a significant gap in supply over the coming decades. The funding supports research, testing, and pilot programs, including efforts in rural communities and agriculture. Officials say the goal is to ease pressure on fresh water systems while building more reliable water resources. It's 77 degrees in Albuquerque, 65 in Santa Fe. Stand by for another news update coming in 30 minutes. 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I'm Francina Walker, 96.3 News Radio KKOB.
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7: 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They are open Saturdays, 9 to noon. I want to thank James Ellison for being with us. Again, why didn't the Republican Party in the state of New Mexico have their act together to get a guy like that on the ballot the first time? Now, he is going to have to rely, and it's a low bar. I think, what do you say, 2,600 people? But most people are going to get that ballot, and they're just going to overlook it. Or they're going to pick between, we're talking about the Republican ballot. They're going to pick Greg Holt, Doug Turner, Duke Rodriguez for governor, and there ain't much else on that ballot. And lieutenant governor, there's three candidates as well. And state treasurer is a position that's often overlooked anyway. And then you have to rely on people to remember, put my name in here, and just a major, major fault of the Republican Party in the state of New Mexico. And as he mentioned, U.S. Senator and state auditor, too. You're going to have to remember, go in there, write the name in, and then they'll tally it up and see if they made the ballot for November. I mean, for a major party, that should never, ever be a problem. And that is a direct failure of the state party in the state of New Mexico and Amy Barella, who's acting like the chairwoman. But many, and myself included, think that she has vacated that seat. By the way, there's two lawsuits. And a judge will take a look at whether or not she will stay as chairwoman on Thursday. Thursday morning, a lawsuit in Alamogordo and one in Albuquerque. So we'll see what happens there Thursday morning with that. Speaking of the governor's race, I found this funny today. So Duke Rodriguez, you know, sent out a mailer. In fact, I'm looking at one of them. I want you to vote Duke Rodriguez for New Mexico governor as Donald Trump in a Uncle Sam hat. And on the back of the mailer, Duke Rodriguez is a strong conservative fighter and lists some stuff for him. And evidently the Trump administration, or the Donald Trump's people, learned that Duke was doing this. So they sent him a cease and desist. Now, you had Doug Turner go down to Mar-a-Lago and do a fundraiser to try to make it look like he was endorsed by Trump. Duke Rodriguez has this mailer out there with Trump's face on it. Greg Hull, I don't think has. But let me tell you, any of those three candidates, if they had been working on this, you know, probably 2 years ago, they may have gotten the endorsement of Donald Trump. I don't think any of them cared or wanted to. And in the state of New Mexico, believe it or not, there is, having Trump endorse you is a double-edged sword. Let me put it to you like this. A lot of campaigns feel like it's a double-edged sword. I don't think so. I mean, Donald Trump got 47% of the vote last time he ran for president. That's the most a Republican has gotten statewide in New Mexico in years. Why would it be a problem if Donald Trump endorsed you? 47% of the electorate voted for him a year and a half ago. But that's Democratic operatives telling Republicans what they should do and not do. And those Republican campaigns listening to Democrats. Now, I get it. You know, 10 years ago, it was different. And a Trump endorsement 10 years ago, or even in 2020. But in 2024, with Donald Trump getting 47% of the vote, that's nothing to sneeze at, getting an endorsement by the president. And who knows whether it would make a big deal. But I'm sure you got one of the mailers, too. I'm sure it went all over the state. Damage is done. Whether Donald Trump likes it or not, there's a mailer, and it says, I want you to vote Duke Rodriguez, and it's Donald Trump's face. So there's a lot of people that were like, oh, really? Is that, I guess Trump's endorsing Duke Rodriguez. No, but that's the perception, and perception works for most people. Let me get Steve in here. Hey, Steve, you're on News Radio, KQOB. Steve, you there?
3: Yes, I am.
7: Okay, go ahead, sir.
3: Oh, hey, thank you for taking my call.
7: Sure.
3: Now, earlier, you mentioned something to the effect of course, New Mexico being kind of a dead state in a way because of growth, and you suggested that you thought maybe data centers would be a good thing to put into the state, and it caught my attention because I focused on data centers, and I think you're aware that they use an exorbitant amount of electricity and water.
7: Yeah.
3: Well, the interesting thing is water. I think you're aware that the Colorado River right now is just about drying up.
7: Mm-hmm.
3: You know, it goes into Lake Powell and then to Lake Mead, and full pool at Lake Powell's 3,700 feet above sea level. Right now,
7: okay.
3: Current level is 3,527. Well, low water mark on the lake is a point where you no longer can run the generators. And that's at 3,490 feet. That's 37 feet below what we are right now. And if that 37 feet hits that, the generators can't generate water. Well, if that's the case at Lake Powell, that's certainly going to be the case at Lake Mead. And those generators won't be able to generate power either. And we're affecting 7 states and 40 million people. The real bad thing is the water. You know, the water goes from Lake Powell to Lake Mead and then on down the line and eventually goes through Yuma, Arizona, which is 90% of our groceries of lettuce, tomatoes, radishes, and you name it. And the water is not going to be there. So it's going to be a really serious situation.
7: Oh, I got it, Steve. And that's why I said, and thanks for your call, Steve. That's why I said I've got kind of mixed emotions about it because I'm all for growth and I'm all for bringing in good jobs. But some of the data that I'm seeing is only about 200 permanent jobs. There will be a lot in the when they create the data center, there'll be a lot of money that's or a lot of jobs that's put in to build it. But I'm not worried about that stuff. I mean, those like transient type jobs, work site type jobs, I mean, they're great. And I'm glad it's putting money in New Mexicans' pockets, but it's only there for a few months or a few weeks even. I'm worried about these permanent jobs. And I think we should all be worried about permanent jobs. And yeah, and I said it was one of these data centers could use 5 million gallons of water. I mean, we have to weigh the power and the water that it's going to use with what we get back. Maybe it makes sense. Maybe it doesn't. But what's funny to me is on both the Democratic side and the Republican side, there's not really anybody that's clearly stepped out and said, I'm 100% for it or I'm 100% against it. You know, even Deb is even kind of wishy-washy on data centers right now. Because I think, for one thing, she doesn't want to say anything during this primary that might come back on her. We may get an answer in the general election. But as I mentioned, this is a hot commodity, and there are states right around us that are trying to get these data centers here. And I do believe our history proves it, that we have let things that would have been great for our state kind of go by the wayside. And I don't want us to do that again. Whether or not data centers are the answer, I think we need to look at every project and not dismiss them out of hand. Because we'll always run into that problem. We'll always run into the problem of power and water. But at some point, I mean, other states in the Southwest have made it work, right? Why not New Mexico? But that's an ongoing topic that I'm sure will be a big thing in this campaign with the data centers for both sides. All right, coming up next, we got some votes and notes here on News Radio KKOB.
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7: All right, BB Today, News Radio KKOB, thanks for being with us. I won't be in tomorrow. I believe Mr. Buck Burnett is going to be here. I'll be back with you Thursday. We'll do sound bites and, of course, on Friday. All right, a couple of notes here. Got this from Mike. Fresh notes, trouble for Ms. Eminem. That's right. I told you about it. She got arrested last week, I guess. Eminem's ex-wife, Kim Mathers, looks unrecognizable in her new mugshot. Hey, at least we got a mugshot of her. We're still looking for a Deb Haaland mugshot. Also from Lobo Hobo, first B. Spears, now Tara. That's right. Tara Reads has sparked concern as fans says she needs an intervention. Now 50 years old, the American Pie actress was at the Cannes Film Festival, appeared in good spirits, but they say maybe she has turned to drinking again. Oh, goodness. So maybe an intervention underway for Tara Reid. The notes will have more on that, I'm sure, in the coming days. All right. Hope everybody has a great rest of your Tuesday. And I'll see you back here on Thursday. Buck Burnett probably in tomorrow here on 96.3 News Radio KKOB.
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20: 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Hear from some of the most fascinating people in pop culture today. Whether it's Facebook, Instagram, Twitter, and TikTok, news about your favorite stars, or studies that will blow your mind.

0: And you don't think you should get money out of this fund?
1: Of course.
0: So isn't it just as easy to say that people that attacked police officers should not get taxpayer money from this fund?
2: Well, look, John, we're not trying to give money to anybody who attacked a police officer. We're trying to give money, not give money, we're trying to compensate people where the book was thrown at them. They were mistreated by the legal system.
3: Islamic leaders in San Diego say victims of yesterday's gunfire at a mosque fought and died saving others. The teenage suspects took their own lives. Police Chief Scott Wall.
4: What you will not hear from us today is the names of these two suspects. Today is about our victims and our community.
3: One of the teenage shooters apparently posted a live stream of the attack before the shooters killed themselves. Georgia is reporting record-breaking turnout in its primary today. Voting is also underway in Kentucky, Alabama, Idaho, Oregon, and Pennsylvania, giving us a clearer picture of Trump's hold on his party. Today, Trump finally gave his endorsement for Texas Senate Attorney General Ken Paxton over the incumbent John Cornyn. Cornyn says Paxton will likely lose to James Tallarico if he's the Democratic nominee. Losses on Wall Street, the Dow falling 322 points following last week's record rally. 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
5: Here's the latest news from 96.3 News Radio, KKOB. The New Mexico Supreme Court has upheld the conviction of a Doña Ana County man in the 2018 death of a two-year-old girl. Here's KKOB's Zoltan Chani Salcedo.
6: In a unanimous decision, justices affirmed the conviction of Lalo Anthony Castrillo for intentional child abuse resulting in death. The victim, Fabiola Rodriguez, died while in Castillo's care as he was babysitting while her mother was at work. Court records show Castrillo waited more than an hour to call 911 after the child was injured. Medical testimony during the trial found the toddler suffered severe head and brain injuries, including multiple impact sites, along with evidence of prior injuries. The Office of the Medical Investigator determined her death was caused by blunt force trauma. Castrillo argued there was not enough evidence to support the conviction and sought a new trial. However, the state's high court rejected those claims, ruling the evidence presented was sufficient and upheld the jury's decision. Sultan Chani Salcedo, News Radio, KKOB.
5: Albuquerque City Council has signed off on a $1.5 billion budget for fiscal year 2027. The amended budget passed Monday night in a 7-2 vote. Councilors say the plan supports the city's long-term goals, including public safety, community development, and environmental protection. The approval follows concerns over an $11.8 million gap in the original proposal, which was addressed through changes. Officials say the budget is designed to maintain services while planning for future needs. While the fire in the Capitan Mountains north of Ruidoso is still burning and still 0% contained, the village of Ruidoso wants everyone to know they are open for business.
6: Mayor Lynn Crawford, speaking this morning with Bob Clark on News Radio KKOB, saying the fire has not impacted their community and wants everyone to know about the activities they're planning this summer, despite the loss of the racetrack and racing season during the normal summer months.
7: Our Midtown area's up and running. You know, we've got our Summer in the Park music series going on, a lot of different things, something every weekend. We're looking forward to Xterra, and of course we're going to have Iron Man starting off in July. So, you know, there's a lot of things on the schedule for this summer.
6: Mayor Crawford also mentioning about the new air service at the Sierra Blanca Regional Airport starting later this year, which he says is just the beginning of future air service plans. A recent study showed that 2 million people visit Ruidoso every year. Sultan Chani Salcedo, News Radio, KKOB.
5: New Mexico United is continuing its search for a permanent home with a new focus on a proposed stadium at the state fairgrounds. The potential site is part of a $200 million state-funded plan to revitalize the fairgrounds. Team owner Peter Trevisani says securing a stadium is key to the club's long-term future. The team is now waiting for the state to release more details, including a formal request for proposals. New Mexico United has explored other locations in the past, including the rail yards and Balloon Fiesta Park, but those plans face delays. The team has played at Isotopes Park since 2019. Albuquerque transit officials are reporting fewer serious incidents across the ABQ ride system. A new report shows safety calls dropped by more than 20%, with major incidents

0: down nearly 40% compared to last year. Meanwhile, ridership is up with more than 1.9 million trips taken during the first quarter of 2026. Officials say the changes are tied to increased coordination between transit staff, police, fire, and Albuquerque community safety teams. Leaders say expanded safety efforts and improved data tracking are helping guide future improvements. A red flag warning has been issued by the National Weather Service for the Middle Rio Grande Valley from noon to 7 p.m. today. South winds of 15 to 20 miles could gust up to 35 miles per hour. That combined with low humidity are prime conditions for rapidly burning fires. Outdoor burning is not recommended. The areas include Sandoval, Bernalillo, Valencia, and Socorro counties. Currently in Santa Fe, it is 65 degrees. In Albuquerque, 73. Stand by for another news update in 30 minutes. I'm Francina Walker, 96.3 News Radio, KKOB.
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13: Traffic right now, things moving well so far this afternoon. You do see a little bit of a slowdown, I-25 in the construction zone, but I-40 looks good right now. Paseo, Alameda, and Montaño, those overcrossings all moving up to speed. I-25 between Albuquerque and Santa Fe, don't see any problems in either direction. I'm Michael Carlisle with KKOB Traffic, every 10 minutes on the 7s.
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16: Expect a small rain chance this evening and Wednesday. Breezy tonight with a low of 49 degrees in Santa Fe, 56 in Albuquerque. Highs tomorrow afternoon near 76 in Santa Fe, 83 in Albuquerque.
17: Currently in Albuquerque, it's 81 degrees on 96.3 News Radio KKOB.
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21: Yeah, by the way, you made all those.
13: Yes.
21: Yeah, we gotta get rid of the peewee.
13: The best one.
21: It had a shelf. The shelf life, though, is like
13: fine. I think there are about four or five that haven't been put in that I did.
21: Oh, right.
13: I can look through it.
21: No, they're great. Don't get me wrong. I appreciate what you're. Anyway, hey, everybody else, good afternoon. So delighted you decided to hang out with us today because
0: You know, we are all absolutely aware that you have a choice. For some reason, you all chose to be here. You chose to be here with us. I mean, a million other things you could have been doing today. Like finally picking up the dog crap in your backyard that's killing your lawn.
1: Yeah.
0: You know it's doing it, and you just let it there. You just keep it there. You know, the neighbors are complaining. Or you could clean out all the fast food wrappers and beer cans out of the back of your truck.
1: You could do that.
0: Or you could go be in the parking lot right now, Smith's or Albertson's, walking around looking for unlocked cars. I just saw that the other day. Some guy was doing that.
1: Oh, yeah?
0: Yeah, I read in the store.
1: Did you find any? Some guy?
0: Yeah, some guy, right. Yeah, sure. So those are all useful activities. You could be doing those. But here we are. We're all together again. So thanks. We'll try not to disappoint you too much. Hey, by the way, I do have an email bag from actually a couple of you. Gabe, yesterday brought up the outrageous story about, about Trump creating a $1.7 billion fund. No, wait. A $1.776 billion fund, which is set up by the Department of Justice to compensate his cronies for overreach by the Biden Justice Department. Now I'm reading. The massive fund would give January 6th rioters, pardoned by Trump, a mechanism to seek taxpayer payouts for their claims of government overreach. The fund could even issue formal apologies to people who made claims against the government, the announcement said. The fund will stop processing claims by December 15th, 2028, about a month before Trump's second term is set to end. That though those billions are available, they're based on projected valuation of future claimants' claims, what, according to the DOJ. So, yeah, Trump, speaking to reporters yesterday, said the fund was meant to reimburse people horribly treated, adding that that he wasn't involved in the fund's creation. Yeah, we believe that. Seriously, we believe that. Yeah, so ask whether people who committed violence against Capitol police officers should be eligible for the compensation. Trump said it'll all be dependent on a committee being set up of very talented people, very highly respected people. Yeah. And you know, the thing that really bugs me about this on a number of levels, this is my tax money.
1: Yes.
0: Our tax dollars paying these jackasses. You know, by the way, we have a few comments that are coming from you that you email bagged me on this. Some pretty funny, by the way. We'll get to that in a second. If you happen to miss something else in the show, go to the podcast. Yesterday, for instance, we had an interesting conversation with Ned James about the NFL schedule. Also talked about the NFL salary cap, why NFL players don't get guaranteed salaries, or should I say very few of them do, and why, considering the violence of the sport, are NFL players not making the same top dollar that baseball and basketball stars are making? Why is that? I don't know. Also talk with Jeff Abadaka about the primaries and the governor's race and whether Bregman can catch up to Holland before Election Day on Tuesday, the primary Election Day, Tuesday the 2nd. Also talked about the bad ads being run. And by the way, we are having both Deb Holland on next week. She's going to be on Wednesday and then Bregman's going to be on Friday, both of them at 4 o'clock. I sure like to have them in the studio at the same time.
1: Yeah, I wouldn't hold my breath on that.
0: Yeah, but that ain't going to be happening. Hey, on off subject, though, we also talked about the drought and how New Mexico has vast aquifers of brackish water beneath us and that we need to build several desalinization plants to take advantage of these because eventually we're going to need to. He said there's so much of that water we could sell the excess to Arizona and California.
1: May I ask a question?
0: Yeah.
1: So we have all this brackish water that we can turn into usable water and can sell it.
0: Yeah. By the way,
1: and use it.
0: Yeah. By the way, Trio, good afternoon.
22: Good morning.
0: I want to drag you into this conversation.
1: All right. We also have all this money, you know, stockpiled.
0: Yeah.
1: Why don't we start using some of this stuff and taking advantage of the resources we have to make this state better?
0: We're getting billions of dollars at our fingertips that we could use, man. I'm telling you what. It's true.
1: But we're saving it for a rainy day.
0: It's raining. It's pouring right now.
1: Yes.
0: So we just heard me yell out at him about the controls. They way down the hall. Show producer board out. But dude, need to talk to you on the show, Torillo. Hey, another good get with Holland, by the way. Thank you very much for that because, you know, she ain't doing nothing. She ain't doing any media at all. And you got her again. So way to go.
2: Well, that's right before the election day. So for both Sam and for herself, it's a very important time to get out there and start getting the word out.
0: Yeah, yeah.
2: 2-minute warning really is what it is for them.
0: Okay. I'm not going to say I'm flattered that we got her on again, but apparently, well, she feels safe enough here. Maybe that's my fault.
1: Or Trujillo's just very persuasive.
0: It could be. Could be. Yeah, how'd she get her, dude?
2: Ancient Chinese secret. Actually, to be honest with you, they reached out to us.
0: What?
1: No, yes. Don't say that. No, you worked hard at this, Trio. You call, you ask nicely, you sent some flowers, yeah. Something. No, you take credit, man.
2: No, man, I ain't kissing no ass to these politicians at all. No,
1: nobody listening knows that. Just go with it.
0: Hey, look, well, it's to take the compliment, dude. You did it. You got her on the air again, man.
2: Well, yeah. Well, look, getting her on the first time was the key. That way we can... maintain a rapport with her and get her on numerous times, whether she wins or not.
0: Yeah. Okay. Well, we got her next Wednesday. Then again, we got Sam. We got Sam on Friday. So this is their last ditch effort to put forth their messages why people should vote for them on Tuesday the 2nd. So, by the way, you just heard Carlisle in here.
1: Yeah.
0: Yeah. Sitting across from me right now. We would have award winning newscaster Mike Gabe in here, but we got Francine in the other room. I forgot to tell her to come in here.
1: I already know what your answer is going to be, but where's Gabe?
0: Hey, Francine, if you're listening, where the hell's Gabe? Nobody ever tells me.
1: Well, in the case of Gabe, I don't think he tells anybody what he's doing either. Yeah, so, sure. I mean, there's that.
0: Yeah. Hey, by the way, Carly, I want to thank you again for subscribing us all to the Weekly World News.
1: Oh, yeah.
0: Yeah. America's only legitimate source for news, of course. Because without it, we would have never known that zombie employment has increased 13% this year.
1: They're very adept at AI, apparently, something. I don't know.
0: Yeah, zombies, man. And it says here, too, year over year, zombies are doing very well in the labor force.
1: Employment's increased 13%?
0: Yeah, I think we've all witnessed that going through, like, fast food drive-thrus and stuff. Yeah.
2: They're taking up all the damn jobs.
0: Well, they are. The zombies. We got to get them out of the country. I'm surprised you don't put up a zombie fence.
2: They're crumbling all over the place, zombie leaving fence. Messes.
0: Yeah.
2: Gory blood.
0: Yeah, I know. Oh, you got another one here, too, man. And this makes sense. Alien spaceships have been quarantined due to the hantavirus outbreak.
1: Would this by chance be why Donald Trump posted the picture of him walking with a handcuffed alien the other night on Truth Social?
0: Could be. And it says here, too, no abductions until further notice. And yes, all anal probes have been canceled as well.
1: Well, I mean, there's that.
0: I mean, I'm surprised they even threw that in because that was kind of like an afterthought. Like, that was kind of the rim shot of the whole story. Almost didn't need it.
1: Yeah.
2: Every time I start talking about stuff like that, I want to watch Fire in the Sky.
0: What's your favorite alien movie?
2: Alien movie as in?
0: As in they're coming and they're going to kill us, or they're coming and there are benefactors.
2: I think it's Fire in the Sky. Maybe District 9 is pretty damn good.
1: Signs is good.
2: Good old Close Encounters, man. You can't go wrong with that. That's got to be the best.
0: Yeah, Close Encounters. You're going to love Close Encounters.
2: Yeah. Because at least that's a horrible takeover or anything like that.
0: What about the two that were filmed out here? The one that was filmed out at the Very Large Array with Jamie.
2: Oh, Contact.
1: With Jodie Foster.
0: Oh, Jodie Foster.
2: That's
0: Contact,
2: a great one.
0: One of my all-time favorites.
2: It's a Carl Sagan novel.
0: Yeah, yeah. That's like in my top three.
2: Yeah, that's
0: and
2: a
0: then,
2: good one.
0: What's the other one? The other one was where the alien was... was like an octopus and was communicating with us by the ink, shooting the ink at the screen.
2: That's sounds like War of the Worlds. No,
0: it's not. No, what War of the World? No, it's new. It's who's the female actor who was in it?
2: I
0: can't think of her name. Yeah, she was the star. Damn it, God, I was a brain fart from on the show. Anyway, somebody will tell us. So anyway, so we're on the Weekly World News.
1: Arrival.
0: Arrival.
1: With Amy Adams.
0: Amy Adams.
2: Oh, okay, yeah.
0: Yeah, good movie, man.
2: Well, she's good to look at, too.
0: I it was good. Also, I kind of liked the latest one, too, with Rocky. With Rocky the Spider. Yeah, that was good, too. Oh, yeah, the Hail Mary Project.
1: Yes.
0: Yeah, that's gonna get an Oscar.
2: Well, I want to check that out.
0: Definitely go. Yes, it's worth seeing it, man. Yeah. So let's see, where was I? Anal probes canceled. Yeah, we'll end it there with the Weekly World News. Oh, no, and I got one more. This is very important. One last one with the Weekly World News that we would not have known, but this kind of makes sense. You know, Trump's having the like the UFC fights at the White House?
1: Yes.
0: Yeah, well, listen, this is important. The UFC White House events are going to be fights to the death.
2: Nice.
1: I mean, is there any other way to do it?
0: Yeah. See, I saw this coming, man. The quote is, well, they did it in ancient Rome, so we wanted to give it a try as well.
2: Two men enter, one man leave. Two men enter, one man leave. That's what we need to chant.
1: And on the plus side,
0: yeah,
1: if those damn pesky liberals try to prosecute the winners, that we've got a fund now established that, that they can get money from.
0: Oh, yeah, absolutely true. Absolutely true, yeah. And then, well, he'll just pardon the murderer anyway,
1: oh,
0: man.
1: Oh, true.
0: So, sure, got that. All right, we done?
2: We're done.
0: I think we're overdone, man. I think, yeah, we just ran that one into the ground. All right, we got some kind of a show coming up. We got Carlisle in here right now with traffic. Hold on.
1: Well, traffic right now, all in all, things moving pretty well here in the metro. You are going to see some slowdowns. I-25 in the construction zone, that's to be expected. But I-40 looks good right now. Paseo, Alameda, and Montaño, those river crossings are all moving up to speed at the moment. I'm Michael Carlisle with KKOB Traffic, every 10 minutes on the 7s. See an accident? Call the Traffic Tracker hotline at 505-767-9167. I'm Michael Carlisle from the 96.3 News Radio KKOB Traffic Center.
16: Staying breezy tonight with gusts up to 30, 35 miles an hour and an extreme fire threat. A low of 45 degrees in Santa Fe tonight, 53 in Albuquerque. Tuesday afternoon, breezy, dry, and warm with a high of 76 in Santa Fe, 83 in Albuquerque. More on your extended forecast at KOAT.com.
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0: Yeah, that was disgusting. Hold on a second. I got to do that again. Pardon me. Hey, thanks for listening. Not to that, but thanks for listening. Appreciate you hanging out with us, TJ Trout. We got Trujillo. We got Carlisle in for Gabe, and God knows where he is. We got Francina Walker. She'll be doing news for us today. 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All right, a couple things we got to take care of this afternoon. First, let me tell you what's coming up today on this show. We got another email bag or two from you again today. Today we're looking at... what are we looking at? We're looking at the governor's race, and also we got another one about the billions-dollar Trump fund that we were just talking about. So I got those two of those from you. And then listen, send it in, tj.tronewsradio.kkob.com if you got one, especially if you hear somebody else's email, disagree with, or support. Either way, it's good. Send it in. Or if you read something that you think we should put on the air, send that in too. Then at 4 o'clock today, we got City Councilor Nicole Rogers returning. She's kind of becoming a regular on this show. We're going to talk to her about her district, what City Council's been doing. We're going to talk to her today about the city budget as well, what's going on, and will the city have a shortfall of funds this year? I thought that we had a law that the city had to have a balanced budget. I'm going to check up on that. And also today at 5 o'clock, we have Stephen Michael Quezada joining us. And he's coming in studio. He wants to talk water. He wants to talk the valley and agriculture. He wants to talk the wretched state of the country right now. And also a couple questions about what's going on within the entertainment world, too, including, you know, all his buddies of Breaking Bad, Better Call Saul, and a Pluribus, and also what's going on at Quezada's Comedy Club. So that's coming up. All right, let me remind you again about 250 flags. Excuse me, that's the statewide effort to honor 250 New Mexico heroes celebrating the 250th anniversary of the United States. We're not looking for celebrities. We're looking for everyday people making a real impact, not just big names, open to the entire state of New Mexico, not just to Albuquerque, but the entire state. Hold on a second. So you can nominate somebody by just submitting their name and their bio or a short story. Just get it to our website, newsradiokqb.com. The winners, which we're going to be announcing in a couple of minutes, will receive a commemorative American flag and also be recognized on air here at News Radio KKOB, and the honorees will also be celebrated at the official 250 Flags event. I want to thank our co-sponsors on this. That would be the Albuquerque Journal and KOAT Action 7 News. So you still got time to nominate somebody right now, newsradiokkob.com. All right, we got news and traffic coming up. Hold on.
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13: Well, as we take a look at traffic right now, you do have some slowdowns. I-25 near the construction zone, that affects both directions. Westbound on I-40 near the interchange, traffic moving just a little slow there. Paseo, Alameda, Montaño, those river crossings all moving up to speed. South of the city, I-25 between Albuquerque and Los Lunas, not seeing any problems in either direction. I'm Michael Carlisle with KKOB Traffic, every 10 minutes on the 7s.
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13: 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Call the Traffic Tracker hotline at 505-767-9167. 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
2: Currently in Albuquerque, it's 81 degrees on 96.3 News Radio KKOB.
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24: From 96.3 News Radio KKOB, I'm Francina Walker. Alamogordo police say five teenagers are in custody following a reported armed home robbery. Here's Zoltan Chani Salcedo with details.
27: Investigators say the group forced their way into a home and held the homeowner at gunpoint before leaving with a handgun and body armor. One of the suspects, a 16-year-old, is facing charges of aggravated robbery and breaking and entering. The other four teens arrested include two 17-year-olds, another 16-year-old, and a 14-year-old. Because of their ages, authorities have not released their names. Police have not said if anyone was injured during the incident, but described the robbery as violent. Officials have also not released additional details about how the suspects were identified or taken into custody. The case remains under investigation by Alamogordo Police. Sultan Chani Salcedo, News Radio, KKOB.
24: 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The department says protecting sensitive information and maintaining strong security practices will always remain a top priority. The department's websites and online systems will be temporarily unavailable to the public and staff during the transition. Online services will resume on Sunday, May 31st. Claimants may complete their weekly certification for benefits anytime Sunday through Saturday online by calling the Unemployment Insurance Operations Center. A former Albuquerque Public Schools employee has pleaded guilty in a child exploitation case. Police say 33-year-old Patrick Bilbo was identified through multiple cyber tips involving illegal material shared online. Investigators report finding several videos involving young victims as part of the case. Bilbo, who worked as a special education bus driver, was fired after his arrest last December. Under a plea agreement, he faces up to 6 years in prison and lifetime sex offender registration. Sentencing is set for July. It was announced today that the Cumbres and Toltec Scenic Railroad will delay their opening due to drought conditions and elevated fire danger across the region. The CTNS was originally scheduled to open May 23rd, but is now delayed until Tuesday, June 9th. A review will be done 1 week prior to that date to determine if conditions have improved enough to safely operate the train. Guests holding reservations for affected departures have been contacted directly by the railroad's reservations department. Passengers may choose either a full refund or rebooking on a later departure. The Albuquerque Police Department is urging drivers to be cautious following a deadly week on city roads. Here's KKOB's Michael Carlisle.
34: Officials say six fatal crashes were reported over a seven-day period, prompting concern from traffic investigators. APD says the incidents highlight the role drivers play in preventing crashes and improving safety. As part of Motorcycle Awareness Month, officers are reminding motorists to watch for motorcycles, cyclists, and pedestrians. The department is also conducting enforcement efforts targeting speeding and illegal vehicles on roadways. Michael Carlisle, News Radio KKOB.
24: A red flag warning has been issued by the National Weather Service for the middle Rio Grande Valley from noon to 7 p.m. today. South winds of 15 to 20 miles per hour could gust up to 35 miles per hour. That, combined with low humidity, are prime conditions for rapidly burning fires. Outdoor burning is not recommended, and the area includes Sandoval, Bernalillo, Valencia, and Socorro counties. 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
1: All right, thanks for listening. Appreciate you being here. TJ Trout and Trujillo down the hall. You all right down there?
2: How many things are roses?
1: Yeah, I just got to ask you like once a week, you know, make sure everything's all right.
2: Yeah, everything's good. Hey, you didn't see me yesterday. I saw you turning. You were flying by on the intersection of 2nd Street, and I think it was Manal. And I was flipping you off. You didn't see me?
1: No, I didn't see you. Yeah. I was too busy dodging homeless people.
2: Yeah, that's a pretty heavily populated area with those folks, unfortunately.
1: Yeah, sure. Yeah, we'll talk to Nicole Rogers about that a little bit. Speaking of seed, Zach.
3: Oh, Lord.
1: I mean, Yeah. No, see, this wind is bad. The wind's bad, and then the dryness is bad. So I put my two seed sacks in, and they're not doing well because of that. Even Pumpkin Boy and I are having a conversation about this. Mm. You don't care.
3: I do not.
1: I know you don't.
2: Well, why didn't you start inside?
1: I did. I started them inside, and then I seasoned them outside in the pots, and then I put them in the ground.
2: Can't you do like hydroponics, like with weed? Can't you grow one inside?
1: Well, the problem is you could do it in a greenhouse, but you need like that 20 feet for them to spread. Oh, see what I'm saying?
2: Yeah.
1: Yeah, you just can't do it inside, like in your garage or something, you know, or a back room.
2: Yeah, you'll have little shop of horrors like Pumpkinwood probably has.
1: Yeah, exactly. What was the name of that plant?
3: Seymour.
1: Right. Yeah. Indeed. So,
3: could just get some windscreens and water them.
1: I do water them.
3: Well, see, that takes care of the drought issue, and then some windscreen.
1: Well, see, it doesn't, because the leaves, nobody cares about this. Get your seed sacks at Jericho. It's not too late.
3: Yeah.
1: Jericho Nursery, they're still there. You can get them. You know, we usually have about 100 people each year. I haven't even asked Rick how many we got, so there you go.
3: Maybe you should go by and get some more seeds.
1: You know how many seeds I got in my shed?
3: I got
1: plenty.
3: And I don't know why I keep asking you questions about this, because you just talk about it more.
1: I'll shut up now if you let me.
3: By all means.
1: Well, see, the other thing, you guys are both sick of me talking about are aliens.
3: Not as sick as, well, I don't want to speak for a trio, but not as sick as we are about pumpkins.
1: Okay. Yeah. Because, you know, Trump just said we saw the stuff he released, which wasn't really that much of anything. But I just saw this. I don't know how old this story is, but I just saw this. It says that it was a good week for full disclosure after former Florida Congressman Matt Gaetz. We all remember Matt Gaetz.
3: Oh, yeah.
1: Matt Gaetz claimed to have been told by a whistleblower about secret U.S. government programs where captured aliens were breeding with humans with the aim of creating hybrids that could engage in intergalactic communication.
3: Well, I mean, that would explain why he looks so weird, because maybe he's a hybrid of some sort.
1: He does kind of look kind of weird.
3: He's a little weird.
1: Yeah, sure. All right. Well, there you go. See, I did not know that. I had no idea. So, and this is kind of a touching story. I have a couple more here.
3: More touching than the Matt Gaetz story?
1: Yeah. So, apparently, the country of Cambodia just unveiled a 7-foot statue of Magawa.
3: Is that Cambodian for Trump?
1: No.
3: Okay.
1: Ask me who Magawa is.
3: Who's Magawa?
1: A 3-pound African pouched rat.
3: And it's a 7-foot statue?
1: Yeah.
3: For a 3-pound rat?
1: Yeah, for free. Apparently Magawa sniffed out more than 100 landmines during his storied 5-year career, and he died peacefully 3 years ago.
2: Damn, that's a cool rat.
1: So this rat, it says, this rat knew his job, said his trainer. Michael Rain is the name of his trainer. Yeah, so they're making...
3: So in Cambodia, they train rats to sniff out bombs?
1: Oh, landmines.
3: Or landmines?
1: Yeah. Well, the amazing thing is, this freaking rat, I mean, survived. I mean, he sniffed out all these landmines, and he never got blown up.
3: That's either the most amazing thing ever, or it might not all be true.
1: Yeah.
2: Hey, TJ?
1: Yeah?
2: Check your text. I sent you a picture of an alien that looks like Matt Gaetz.
1: Oh, hold on. Let me open this up now. Live radio, folks. Oh, my freaking God. It's Matt Gaetz. It look like him?
3: It does.
1: Yeah,
3: it does.
2: It's from Outer Limits.
1: Well, yeah, my case was kind of Outer Limits.
3: Yeah, well.
1: All right, I got one more. You want me to save it for another time?
3: No, do it now.
1: One more quick one?
2: All right,
1: let's see. This is a good one. You wonder about these new cars and new car technologies.
3: Oh, yeah.
1: And, Chinese are, like, leading the field now with EVs. You know, they're making more EVs than anybody. Well, electric car maker in China called Seres has been granted a patent for an in-vehicle toilet.
3: That might be the greatest invention ever.
2: Hey, let me tell you something. I already invented that.
3: Yeah, but then you got to do something with those bottles.
1: Listen to this. So, in-vehicle toilet that slides out from under the passenger seat upon voice command.
3: Ooh.
1: Yeah, this feature is designed to, in quotes, satisfy users' toilet needs on long journeys.
3: Would that work for number two or just strictly a number one thing?
1: Why are you asking me these questions? You got the computer. Look it up. You got the computer in front of you.
2: How do you wipe going 85 on I-40?
3: A bidet?
2: Yeah.
1: That'd be messy, though, man.
2: It'll be an antifreeze.
3: Hold on. The whole going to the bathroom in a car is probably going to be a little messy.
1: Yeah, it will be anyway. Yeah. Everybody's had that experience.
3: Oh, yeah.
2: Behind Kmart on Atrisco and Central. Nobody habitates that area anymore. We got to go.
1: All right. We're done. We're done talking about it. All right. We got Carlisle with traffic. Maybe an email bag coming up, too. Hold on.
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3: Well, traffic right now, we are starting to see some more slowdowns. I-25 near the construction zone, that's affecting both directions. Headed west on I-40 near the interchange, you start to see a little bit of a slowdown there. Also, we've got some congestion westbound on Alameda near Coors. I'm Michael Carlisle with KKOB Traffic, every 10 minutes on the 7s.
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2: Currently in Albuquerque, it's 81 degrees on 96.3 News Radio KKOB.
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1: All right, glad you're here. I told you, got Nicole Rogers coming on with us in a couple minutes, District 6 City Councilor, and then 5 o'clock hour, Steve and Michael Quezada will be joining us in the studio as well for some rousing communication and conversation. Hey, Green Summit Landscape Management, these are the guys I deal with. These are the guys that I have do my stuff for me if I'm having any issues in my yard, having to do with my sprinkler system, having to do with anything with landscaping, with trees. And again, they want to let you know about pruning versus... trimming. 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Trimming is a maintenance-focused action used to shape trees, hedges, and shrubs and ornamental plants for a neat manicured look, typically done when the plants are growing. So if you need trees pruned, you can get them pruned now from Green Summit. Have the tree experts, the arborists, come over. Prune your trees so they look healthy, and they will be healthy. And the Green Summit experts tell me if you let them do it right, you only need to prune every few years or so. Pruning is for the health of the tree, while trimming is for the look of the tree. These guys just took out a dead tree, got it all out of my yard, and like they were never there, and they ground the stump out, and so I can replant something in there. So I'm very excited about that. So if you want them to do the same thing for you, and they can, give them a call, Green Summit Landscape Management, 505-990-5754 for a tree prune that will make your trees happy and you happy too, 505-990-5754, or look them up online at greensummitlandscapemanagement.com. All right, we got another email bag from you. Keep them coming in. You know how this works. If you want something on the air, email it to me at tj.troutnewsradio@kkob.com. Try to keep it short. No hate, abuse, or obscenity. You can agree or disagree with something I or somebody else said on the air. I don't care. I don't care if you read something that you think we should read on the air. Send that in as well. I don't care what the subject matter is. If it's good, I'll read it on the air. If it ain't, keep trying. And since it's my show, I do reserve the right to comment upon what you wrote. I have one from Fred coming up next, having to do with Trump's and the DOJ's $1.776 billion fund to help out some of his cronies, especially the January 6th people. All right, we'll do that right after traffic with Carlisle. Hold on.
17: We got some slowdowns westbound on I-40 as you approach the interchange. Those are going to last until about Rio Grande. Also, both directions of I-25 near the construction zone, we're seeing more slowdowns. Also, a little congestion right now westbound Alameda near Coors. I'm Michael Carlisle with KKOB Traffic every 10 minutes on the 7s. See an accident? Call the Traffic Tracker hotline at 505-767-9167. I'm Michael Carlisle from the 96.3 News Radio KKOB Traffic Center.
1: All right, thanks for listening. Glad you're here with us, TJ Trout, Trujillo, Carlisle. Francina Walker in for Gabe, wherever he is again. All right, email bag time. Again, if you got one, tj.trout@newsradiokkob.com. I think by this time everybody has heard about the $1.776 billion fund set up by Trump and the DOJ to compensate his allies The massive fund would give January 6th rioters pardoned by Trump. It could literally, well, let me read this. This is from Fred. TJ, please tell me this cannot happen. Donald Trump is about to turn January 6th criminals into millionaires with our tax dollars? We're talking the people who smeared feces on Capitol walls, who hunted Mike Pence through the halls of Congress, the people who assaulted cops, and he's created a $1.7 billion apology fund for them. Well, let me correct you there. It's $1.776 billion apology fund. And TJ, I find this absolutely disgusting. Signed, Fred. Okay, Fred, yeah, I kind of find this absolutely disgusting too, and you know, I'm thinking about that. If you don't find this absolutely disgusting, I suggest checking your disgusting meter, because it ain't functioning if you don't think there's a problem with this. And then I got to thinking about this even more. So think about everything that's been said about what has happened on January 6th in the past. All right, I was thinking about this yesterday. So does this mean that Antifa and all the FBI people, you know, all those people who did the false flag mission at the Capitol on January 6th, so all those people are going to now become millionaires? Well, that would be according to our fearless leader's previous statements. So what's the truth here, people? What's the truth, folks? I mean, if you had any doubt that the Department of Justice has been taken over and weaponized by this administration, well, here's your proof. You know, another person wrote in and said, how can we possibly stop this? How can we stop this from happening? Well, simple answer, vote. Turn out in massive numbers. Vote in November. That's it. If you don't like any of this, that is what you need to do. Of course, unless the election somehow become nationalized. And if that happens, well, I don't even want to think about what might come next. But yeah, you know, we got a primary coming up on Tuesday, June the 2nd. And historically in this state, primaries have very, very low turnout. And this one is very important because we have two major, on the Democratic side, two major gubernatorial candidates running against each other. And we got three candidates on the Republican side, too. And what, we got like a 22% or something average turnout for primary voting in this state? That ain't good. We need to take more responsibility and participate more in the Democratic process. So if you don't like any of this that I just read, vote.
2: Not only that, TJ, I think people feel absolutely hopeless. But yeah, that's a beginning. Definitely go get out there and definitely vote. But it almost feels like Donald Trump hates this country. He has a disdain for us, for all of the country, all of the nation. And so he unleashes these kind of evil acts and these disgusting things. Either that or he's out to lunch completely and somebody's feeding him garbage. But if anybody deserves compensation, hello, Epstein file victims, why isn't anybody addressing that?
1: Yeah, well, some of the victims of the January 6th riots.
2: Yeah, that too.
1: You know, how come they're not getting compensated, right?
2: Very good point.
1: Yeah, no. And it's interesting what you just said. You said about Trump hating America, because that is the line that is used so many times by this administration,
2: exactly,
1: and others, yeah, by saying, you know, all the Democrats hate this country. They hate America.
2: No. I feel our president hates me. I do. I really do. And I think a lot of people feel that way. He hates the country. He's not doing anything to unify it. He does these, again, disgusting acts. And again, whether he's cognitive of and aware of them or not, that's beside the point. It's got to be stopped.
1: Well, if you disagree with what Fred said or what anything we've just said right now, please, I beg you, I'm begging you, send us in an email bag, tj.troutnewsradiokkob.com. Also, I got one about Deb Haaland. There was an article on the editorial page in the Journal on Sunday that we're going to get to, not today, but maybe tomorrow, the next day. And I got one for Bob Bregman as well. So, hey, let's get it on, man. 96.3 News Radio, KKOB. Hold on.
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17: We got some slowdowns westbound on I-40 as you approach the interchange. Those are going to last until about Rio Grande. Also, both directions of I-25 near the construction zone, we're seeing more slowdowns. Also, a little congestion right now westbound Alameda near Coors. I'm Michael Carlisle with KKOB Traffic every 10 minutes on the 7s. See an accident? Call the Traffic Tracker hotline at 505-767-9167. I'm Michael Carlisle from the 96.3 News Radio KKOB Traffic Center.
2: 83 degrees in Albuquerque.
1: Oop, oh, there we go. Just got another email. And this, don't use my name. I'm a member of law enforcement. They have written, I don't know about you folks, but I don't want one penny of my hard-earned tax funds going towards paying off January 6th scumbags who beat cops. So, and that was from somebody in law enforcement. Well, there you go. All right, so we're done talking about this right now. We got coming up in just a couple minutes, we're going to be talking with District 6 City Councilor Nicole Rogers. Man, we got a lot to talk to her about because the city, they just passed the new $1.5 billion city budget. And this does include some cuts. And what I am, I'm not sure if Albuquerque is required to have a balanced budget or not, but the mayor is concerned that this budget may not be balanced. So I want to ask her about what's going on with that. Also, maybe a little bit about the state fair again and public safety tax. She wants to talk about that. And, you know, I actually do want to ask her, too, about the focus of the Bliss building, the Lindy's Diner building. There's been discussion whether it's going to be torn down or not. And if it is torn down, what would we replace it with? What are they thinking? If we tore it down, what would we build in its place? Also, I do want to talk to her about the ban on sleeping on our sidewalks, too. So, got that going on. Also, within the 5 o'clock hour today, we got, you all know, Stephen Michael Quesada. So I'm going to ask him about what's going on at Quesada's Comedy Club. But also, I want to talk to him also, something we talked about yesterday with Apodaca about water. And because what's going on in the South Valley and what's going to be happening with a lot of the agricultural people down there. What are they going to do for water this year, man? Because, I mean, the river right now is dried up. What are we going to do? I guess hope for monsoons, but if we don't get those, what happens? All right, all that is coming up today here. Coming up, we got a Beer Friday, by the way, on June 5th. So, 96.3, News Radio, KKOB. Hold on.
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3: ABC News, I'm Wayne Cabot. We're learning there will be perpetual protection for the president under his settlement with the IRS. ABC Stephen Portnoy.
5: An order from the acting attorney general has the Justice Department agreeing it is forever barred and precluded from pursuing any currently pending matters against Donald Trump, his family, or Trump-affiliated entities. The order specifically mentions any tax returns filed up to the date of the settlement of the lawsuit. The order, which does not spell out or speak to any matters which might be pending, is signed by Todd Blanche, who previously served as the president's personal.

0: as well. Law enforcement is reviewing very graphic video that was posted to a Gore website that showed this unfolding live and the end of it happening live as well, where they took their own lives. And so that is a part of this investigation. But it appears that they planned this. They had a lot of hate, and they arrived here at the center yesterday, and they carried this out.
1: President Trump says he was an hour away from ordering more strikes on Iran this week, but then Gulf allies pressured him to hold off.
2: Yeah, it was all done. The boats, the ships are all loaded. They're loaded to the brim, and we're all set to start.
1: Brent crude at $107 a barrel now. 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
3: From 96.3 News Radio, KKOB, I'm Francina Walker. Albuquerque City Council has signed off on a $1.5 billion budget for fiscal year 2027. The amended budget passed Monday night in a 7-2 vote. Councilors say the plan supports the city's long-term goals, including public safety, community development, and environmental protection. The approval follows concerns over an $11.8 million gap in the original proposal, which was addressed through changes. Officials say the budget is designed to maintain services while planning for future needs. ABQ Ride officials say safety is improving across the city's transit system. Here's KKOB's Michael Carlisle with the latest.
4: According to a new quarterly report presented to the Albuquerque City Council, serious incidents and overall safety calls have declined while ridership continues to rise. The report shows security calls dropped 21% compared to the same time last year, while major incidents fell 38%. At the same time, ridership increased by 8% with nearly 2 million passengers recorded. City officials credit expanded safety programs, including transit safety officers and coordination with police, fire, and Albuquerque community safety. Michael Carlisle, News Radio KKOB.
3: Fire crews were back at a vacant motel near Coors and I-40 early this morning for the second time this month. Albuquerque Fire Rescue responded just after 1 a.m. to the former Motel 6 on Iliff, where they found a fire in a first-floor room. The fire was contained within about 20 minutes and no injuries were reported. Officials say another fire broke out at the same site on May 2nd, which was also quickly extinguished. The property has been closed since early 2025 due to ongoing crime concerns. New Mexico United is looking to secure a permanent stadium, with the state fairgrounds now under consideration. KKOB's Natasha Leva has the latest.
5: The site is included in a $200 million redevelopment plan backed by the state. Owner Peter Trevisani says the team is waiting on next steps from state leaders, including a former proposal process. Previous stadium plans at the Rail Yards and Balloon Fiesta Park have been delayed by legal challenges. If the fairgrounds option does not move forward, the team says it may revisit other locations. The club has been playing at Istopes Park for several seasons. Natasha Laban, News Radio, KKOB.
3: Plans are moving forward on a new phase of the Alameda Drain Trail in Bernalillo County. Officials will host a public meeting this evening to go over proposed improvements and gather community feedback. Phase 6 would include a 12-foot-wide paved trail along the west side of 2nd Street, along with possible landscaping and water quality improvements. Construction timing has not yet been set. The meeting will be held at 5:30 this evening at the Raymond G. Sanchez Community Center, with additional opportunities for public comment to be held afterward. Stand by for another news update in 30 minutes. Traffic and weather together are next on the 7s. I'm Francina Walker, 96.3 News Radio, KKOB.
6: You may have noticed over the past few years, especially after I went through the whole, you know, battle for health and everything, I had to lose some weight. I was getting really bad osteoarthritis. I still have it. I had to lose weight. I didn't have a choice. I'm very concerned about what I put in my body. I did not want to try those weight loss injections. I just didn't want to do it. 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
0: Traffic right now dealing with more slowdowns westbound on I-40 as you approach the interchange, and those last until Coors. Also seeing more slowdowns both directions of I-25 near the construction zone. Headed west on Alameda near Coors, you've got some congestion in that area. Also seeing some slowdowns both directions of Coors near Montaño. I'm Michael Carlisle with KKOB Traffic every 10 minutes on the 7s.
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6: Expect a small rain chance this evening and Wednesday. Breezy tonight with a low of 49 degrees in Santa Fe, 56 in Albuquerque. Highs tomorrow afternoon near 76 in Santa Fe, 83 in Albuquerque.
7: Currently in Albuquerque, it's 83 degrees on 96.3 News Radio KKOB.
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11: All right, once again, good afternoon. Glad you're here with us on this, Tuesday afternoon. TJ Trout, Trujillo, Carlisle. No Gabe today. We got Francina Walker in the newsroom in for Gabe. We don't know where he is. Also waiting on Nicole Rogers to show up. We got District 6 City Councilor Nicole Rogers coming on with us this afternoon, and we are waiting her getting here. 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All right, there you go. Let me tell you, while we're waiting on a call, let me tell you about, again, 250 flags, which we are doing. The statewide effort to honor 250 New Mexico heroes. Of course, celebrating the 250th anniversary of the United States. We are looking for not celebrities. We're not looking for stars. We're looking just for everyday people who are making a real impact on the state, on the city. So it's open to the entire state of New Mexico, not just to Albuquerque. So if you know somebody, it's not too late to nominate them. You can nominate somebody by submitting their name and a bio or a short story about them. And you can nominate them now at newsradiokkob.com. Selected honorees will receive a commemorative American flag and be recognized on air over here at News Radio KKOB. And they'll also be celebrated at the official 250 Flags event. Thanks to our co-sponsors of this, the Albuquerque Journal and KOAT Action 7 News. And congratulations to all of those who have already been honorees, including today's, which is Rodney Prunty, who serves as president and CEO of United Way of North Central New Mexico, leading one of the region's most influential organizations dedicated to improving education, financial stability, and long-term community resilience. Through his leadership, United Way has continued to grow its reach and deepen its impact, helping connect thousands of New Mexicans with critical resources and opportunities. He's known for his collaborative and solutions-oriented approaches. Rodney has worked to bring nonprofits, businesses, government agencies, and community leaders together around a shared mission, creating partnerships focused on lasting change instead of temporary fixes. Now, under his guidance, United Way has invested in programs designed to address the root causes of poverty and instability, helping families build stronger foundations for the future. Rodney's leadership style combines compassion with accountability, emphasizing measurable outcomes and real-world impact, whether supporting early childhood education.

0: opportunity, stability, and hope for communities across the region. So there you go. I want to congratulate Rodney for the good work he has done. And it is not too late to nominate somebody else for 250 flags. So, no, Nicole. Okay, we're waiting on her. Thank you very much. All right, TJ Trout. So, Trujillo, how are you feeling, man? You all right?
1: I feel great.
0: Because just wondering, now we were worried about the Hanna virus.
1: Yeah.
0: And now we're worried about Ebola. Did you see that?
1: Man, those things have been lurking around for decades now. I mean,
0: yeah, I know.
1: I don't worry anymore about them today as I did back 20 years ago when they first came out. You know,
0: somebody brought this up to me and say, just for instance, you have like cats.
1: Yeah.
0: And say, what if your cats hunt the mice in your yard?
1: Oh, yeah.
0: Okay.
1: Yeah.
0: Okay. So if the cats are hunting the mice in your yard, and the mice carry the fleas that have the Ebola, Hanna virus. Can the cats hypothetically bring in the Hanna virus into your house because they just killed a mouse?
1: Yeah, that's a very valid question. But so the fleas live on the animals, and that's what causes the disease. But once the fleas, you know, bite them and, you know, put it in their bloodstream, the cats eat them, it would stand to reason that the cats would get it as yeah. well. But I don't know, man. I've seen cats eat roaches, and roaches are probably they're arguably the most disgusting, filthy animal on the planet.
0: Yeah,
1: and
0: I've never
1: seen a cat die from that.
0: Okay, that's true. Somebody else just said I have to correct you. He says that the Hanna virus is transmitted by my mice droppings. So,
1: oh, that's right.
0: Yeah, by mouse droppings. So, and anyway, so sorry about that if we're misinforming you. So anyway, so yeah, it's just a question though. Even so, can a cat bring in Hanna virus into your house? Now, Nicole Rogers just walked in, and right on this subject matter right now is what we're talking about. So do you have cats?
2: I do not.
0: No.
2: No cats.
0: Nice look when I asked you that question.
2: I'm a dog person.
0: Well, do you dogs should probably do the same. Dogs kill rodents and things too.
2: Oh, I didn't think about that.
0: Yeah, see, you may be in danger.
2: Oh, wash your hands, folks.
0: Yeah, no kidding. Yeah. Yeah. With a good antiseptic.
2: Yes. Right.
0: Yeah. So, by the way, for both you guys, we are having Dr. Jeff Nickel on next week. So, veterinarian Dr. Jeff Nickel, you can read him in the journal. And I'm going to ask him that question.
2: That's a great comment. Make sure to
0: if we can all die from our pets.
2: Oh, that's scary. That's scary. I love my pets.
0: Well, of course we do. We all love our pets.
2: But, we don't want our pets to hurt us.
0: No, of course not. So, how you doing?
2: I'm good. Thank you for having me. I'm so sorry for being a little tardy. I haven't learned the art of cutting people off yet.
0: What are you talking about? Oh, people talking to you?
2: Yeah.
0: Oh, you just got to tell them to shut the F up.
2: I need to learn how to do that. I have not learned the art yet.
0: In fact, if you feel comfortable doing that with me, feel free.
2: Oh, well.
0: If I'm talking too much, you can practice on me.
2: I feel honored. I would never, but I feel honored that you give me that.
0: District 6 City Councilor Nicole Rogers. We got a lot to talk about.
2: Yes, so much.
0: I want to talk about the budget.
2: Yes.
0: What happened in the meeting. And are we going to have a deficit? Hold that thought.
2: Mm-hmm.
0: Hold that thought.
2: Okay,
0: we got to do traffic, and we'll talk a little talk about a few city issues coming up with Nicole. All right, Carl, with traffic coming up. Hold on.
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4: Traffic right now, you've got crash cleanup westbound on I-40 as you approach Coors. You got slowdowns, though, going all the way back to San Mateo. So be patient as you make your way through there this afternoon. Traffic also moving slow both directions of I-25 in the construction zone. Head to West Paseo near 2nd Street. You got some slowdowns in that area also. I'm Michael Carlisle with KKOB Traffic every 10 minutes on the 7s. See an accident? Call the Traffic Tracker hotline at 505-767-9167.
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6: Staying breezy tonight with gusts up to 30, 35 miles an hour and an extreme fire threat. A low of 45 degrees in Santa Fe tonight, 53 in Albuquerque. Tuesday afternoon, breezy, dry, and warm with a high of 76 in Santa Fe, 83 in Albuquerque. More on your extended forecast at KOAT.com.
1: Currently in Albuquerque, it's 83 degrees on 96.3 News Radio KKOB.
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0: Guys, we're back. Appreciate you listening. Thank you very much. Like a little tiny little studio in here.
2: It is. It's cozy.
0: It's not as claustrophobic. It's not cozy.
2: I like the couch.
0: Well, yeah, it's like, yeah, how many radio studios have a couch in them?
2: Yeah, never.
0: Well, you know, you want to take a nap halfway through this interview. I'm starting to bore you, like I say, and just go lay down for
2: a while.
0: Yeah, District 6 City Councilor Nicole Rogers is in here with us. You're like becoming like a regular on this show. You know?
2: I love it. I love coming to visit you.
0: Yeah. Well, you always got good stuff to talk about.
2: I think so.
0: You know, your heart's in the right place, man.
2: Oh, man, I still really know the last time. And people have still said that they heard you say that I have my thumb on the pulse of humanity.
0: Did I say that?
2: You did. And now I can't live it down. Everywhere I go, they're like, oh, that's a big deal there. Yeah,
0: I see you're going to live up to that now.
2: I don't know. No, that's a big shoes.
0: Yeah, no kidding. Well, good to see you.
2: You too.
0: Glad you're here.
2: Thanks for having me.
0: And, man, there's so much going on nationally, city, and all this stuff. I mean, you know, we just got done talking. We just had an email bag about Trump's $1.776 billion fund to compensate, you know, January 6th people. Mm-hmm. And, I mean, the rioters.
2: So, yeah. Because poor them.
0: Yeah, I know. Yeah, why aren't the cops that got the hell beat out of them being compensated?
2: Exactly.
0: You know? Exactly.
2: Yeah.
0: So anyway, but I don't want to talk about that now.
2: Good.
0: Because it put me in a bad mood. We already talked about that. Okay, so tell me about the city and the new $1.5 billion city budget. What's going on with that?
2: Yes, so we passed the budget in council last night. We're there till about 11:15 with 19 plus amendments to the budget. It was a lot. There was a lot at stake. We clearly don't have money for all the things that we need at the city.
0: Yeah.
2: But really had to prioritize, obviously, essential services, housing, homelessness, public safety, the things that we really need to prioritize.
0: Yeah, so that had to be tough for you guys because the mayor was talking cuts and making cuts to the budget because he is afraid that the budget is going to go over. And that's one of the things we were talking about before you got in here. Is the city required to balance the budget every year?
2: We are. We are required to produce a balanced budget every year.
0: All
2: yes.
0: Right. All right.
2: Per state law.
0: Okay. Mm-hmm. Per state law. Okay. So you can do it? Well, you got to do it.
2: We have to do it. Yeah. So I think that's what I'm excited to see next is our budget goes to the state and the state auditor does their thing and they tell us how good of a job we did or didn't do. And so that's what I'm excited to see because there was some dispute over the general fund balance between council and mayor.
0: Okay.
2: And so obviously, you know, for us, that's a harder proposition when we don't agree on what the number is in
0: right,
2: your
0: yeah,
2: bank
0: sure.
2: account.
0: Yeah.
2: It's hard to build a budget off of that. And so we'll see. The auditor will weigh in and tell us exactly if our balance, if we did the right way of balancing our budget.
0: Okay. Do you foresee cuts coming?
2: Well, we definitely saw cuts already in the mayor's budget that still stayed in the council's budget because we didn't have enough to make it all, like cuts to transit, cuts to animal welfare, cuts to,
0: Did you guys, like, the animal welfare thing I thought I read about, didn't you bring that back?
2: We did. We restored funding for animal welfare.
0: It needed to be restored.
2: And transit, too. Transit was another one. We couldn't restore everything that was cut, obviously, because it's a tough budget year. But for transit, it's important, especially for my district with over 10,000 families that are transit dependent, do not have a car.
0: Yeah.
2: We have to get our transit, frequency back to pre-COVID numbers. And with cutting transit drivers, we're not going to get there.
0: Okay. But, one of the other controversies about transit was free bus rides.
2: Mm-hmm.
0: So, I mean, how does that play into all this? I mean, do you foresee having the free bus rides continue?
2: Yeah. So the bus fare was not the major part of transit's budget.
0: Okay.
2: And so we've been living without that. We've had free buses now for 4+ years.
0: Yeah, yeah, yeah.
2: So that's not really a consideration for our budget. And it was never a huge part of transit's budget anyways.
0: Yeah.
2: And actually, one of the most dangerous parts of a driver's career is actually having to get that money from riders. So I don't foresee any changes to the fare, free fares. But I know we have colleagues who want to see changes to that on council.
0: Sure.
2: But again, I just think that that's a symptom. What we see on buses is a symptom of the bigger, larger social issues that we have in this society.
0: Oh, and I apologize. Yeah, well, believe me.
2: Mm-hmm.
0: I apologize for even asking this question because I don't have that much occasion to ride the bus, but so many people do and they need to.
2: Yes.
0: I mean, because I was up in Denver riding the bus.
2: Yeah.
0: And the way they have it in Denver is they have built literally a bulletproof cubicle around the driver. Mm-hmm. And I'm assuming we don't have that, right?
2: We do have similar things for our bus drivers. They are enclosed.
0: Are they? Okay.
2: Uh-huh. Uh-huh. And so we have a new ambassador program now where it's volunteers that get trained to do some of the customer service for the bus drivers so they can focus on driving, operating the bus.
0: Yeah.
2: So that ambassador program is something I brought up in the budget that I'd like to see us shift the $5 million we're paying in security for transit.
0: Mm-hmm.
2: $5 million.
0: Yeah.
2: And make that into a paid ambassador program with folks that get training like de-escalation, trauma-informed care, all of those things that ACS gets, but also the customer service navigation stuff we need on the bus.
0: How would that work? I mean, would there be somebody on?
2: Riding the bus.
0: Every single bus.
2: Yeah. Other cities have done this, and we got that. It's actually part of the community safety model in a lot of different cities that we studied when we were looking at starting Albuquerque community safety.
0: Yeah.
2: And they call them violence interrupters on buses in other cities. And our ambassador program could become that. It could become a paid position. They get ACS training so they can do the de-escalation and violence interrupting that needs to happen on those buses. And they can be trained as the navigators, how to navigate the bus system. And then the bus drivers can focus on operating the bus.
0: All right. Just popped into my head. Would they be armed?
2: No, in other cities, they have things like mace or the ability to call for security if they need it.
0: Okay.
2: But they're trained in things like, I used to train the nurses at the emergency room on MOAB, which was how to take a patient down if they try to hit you and come at you, right? Just like we had to train nurses of that in the mental health hospitals and the ER, it'd be the same with these folks.
0: Interesting. Mm-hmm. Do you watch The Pit?
2: I don't. Oh, a lot of people have told me
0: God,
2: to watch
0: it. Just because you brought that up, you need to watch
2: The
0: Pit.
2: I'm going
0: to
2: check that out.
0: Yeah, you talk about violence. I mean, it's so realistic.
2: Ooh.
0: Yeah.
2: See,
0: so,
2: I don't often watch stuff like that.
0: Well, it's very intense.
2: Yeah. So. My life is intense enough. I watch mindless TV, so I don't have to think.
0: No, I get it. All right, District 6 City Councilor Nicole Rogers in with us. I want to talk about some of the other places, some of the areas are going to be cut.
2: Yeah.
0: But I do want to talk about positive things, too.
2: Yes.
0: So let's get to that. All right, we got, already, news and traffic. Hold on.
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4: Traffic right now, we've got that crash. Westbound I-40 between Rio Grande and Coors. It's blocking your right lane. You got slowdowns starting way back around San Mateo. Be patient if you're caught up in that this afternoon. We're also seeing more slowdowns both directions of I-25 near the construction zone. Westbound on Paseo between Jefferson and the river, traffic continues to move slow. You've also got that congestion headed west on Alameda near Rio Grande. I'm Michael Carlisle with KKOB Traffic every 10 minutes on the 7s. See an accident? Call the Traffic Tracker hotline at 505-767-9167. I'm Michael Carlisle from the 96.3 News Radio KKOB Traffic Center.
1: Currently in Albuquerque, it's 83 degrees on 96.3 News Radio KKOB.
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25: 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The Seven Cabins fire in the Capitan Mountains has continued to grow, and it remains 0% contained. At last report, the fire had consumed over 15,800 acres in the Lincoln National Forest. There are go status evacuations from Highway 246 to the top of the Capitan Mountains and in the area of Boy Scout Mountain. Residents in this area are told to leave while there is still a set status evacuation north of Highway 246. Officials in Ruidoso are letting the public know that the fire is not affecting the town, and instead they are inviting the public to visit, especially this Memorial weekend. The New Mexico Supreme Court has thrown out a murder conviction connected to a 2014 case in Valencia County. Brandon Villalobos was convicted in the beating death of 12-year-old Alex Madrid in Meadow Lake. KKOB's Michael Carlisle has the story.
3: Villalobos was 15 at the time of the crime and later sentenced to 18 years in prison. But in a unanimous ruling, the state's high court found that his case took too long to go to trial. Justices say Villalobos spent nearly 6 years in custody before his trial began, including years tied to delays over competency evaluations. The court also noted Villalobos has an intellectual disability and said the responsibility for those delays ultimately fell on the state. Because of that, the court ruled that his right to a speedy trial was violated, reversed his conviction, and ordered the charges dismissed. The case has now been sent back to district court. Michael Carlisle, News Radio, KKOB.
25: Road safety is a priority as APD is calling on the community to stay focused on the road following a week that saw six fatal crashes across the city in just 7 days. May marks Motorcycle Awareness Month, and APD is urging motorists to stay alert for motorcyclists, bicyclists, and pedestrians, especially when changing lanes or approaching intersections. Officers remind drivers to slow down, avoid distractions, and double-check blind spots before turning or merging into traffic. Two major enforcement initiatives are in effect this month. Operation Safe Summer in the Northwest Area Command focuses on speeding violations, while traffic teams crack down on illegal off-highway vehicles and ATVs on roads. Albuquerque firefighters responded to a fire early this morning at a vacant motel near Coors Boulevard and I-40. Here's Natasha Leva with more.
5: Crews were called to the former Motel 6 on Iliff just after 1 a.m. and found flames coming from the first floor room. Firefighters brought that fire under control in about 19 minutes with damage mostly contained to that unit. No injuries were reported. This marks the second fire at that location in less than a month. Crews also responded to a fire there on May 2nd. The city shut down the motel last year after identifying it as a hot spot for crime. Natasha Leben, News Radio, KKOB.
25: State officials are awarding more than $13 million to expand the use of brackish water in New Mexico. The projects focus on turning underground salty water into usable resources through mapping and desalination efforts. Leaders say the work is part of a larger strategy to prepare for future water shortages, as projections show a significant gap in supply over the coming decades. The funding supports research, testing, and pilot programs, including efforts in rural communities and agriculture. Officials say the goal is to ease pressure on fresh water systems while building more reliable water resources. It's 77 degrees in Albuquerque, 65 in Santa Fe. Stand by for another news update coming in 30 minutes. 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
0: Listen, appreciate you being here. TJ Trout, Trujillo, Carlisle, Francina in for Gabe. We got District 6 City Councilor Nicole Rogers talking about the old days.
2: Yeah.
0: The Ann Arbor, Michigan hash bash every year we used to go to.
2: That sounds fun.
0: And it doesn't exist anymore. But I know you have Michigan history.
2: Go blue.
0: Yeah. Hey, but let's get back to Albuquerque.
2: Yeah.
0: A couple things I want to talk about. But let's... First, good news. Tell me about the International Festival.
2: Yeah.
0: Because everything you hear about bad news in Albuquerque, this is not bad news.
2: No, we have a lot of good news in District 6. I'm hosting with Commissioner Adrian Barboa, International Fest. This is our second annual International Fest. It'll be May 30th, which is a Saturday, from 2 to 6 o'clock at Filchicon Park. And we are just celebrating all of the international cultures of that area. One zip code, over 30 countries represented in 30 languages in one zip code.
0: Very cool. Where's Filchicon Park?
2: Filchicon Park is just behind Cesar Chavez. If you're San Mateo, Catherine area.
0: Yeah.
2: It's a huge park remodel that we did. It's beautiful. We have a fruit forest and a pump track and a futsal and baseball and a dog park. So we're just bringing out the stage. We're going to have performers, cultural performers. Mm-hmm. We have the hoop dancers. We have Chinese dragon dancers. Cool. We have the Cameroonians perform. I mean, just so many free food. It's all free.
0: It's free?
2: Free. 100%
0: free. It's even free.
2: It's free. Free food, too.
0: Look at that.
2: Yeah. First 2,000 folks get free food. We have 8 food trucks set up that'll you can choose from. We have a zip line that's free, 100-foot jumper obstacle course for the kids. Me and Barboa are hosting a kickball game. Barboa versus Rogers.
0: You got a little money on this thing?
2: I didn't even think about that. I'm just bragging rights.
0: Yeah, come on.
2: We're competitive. So,
0: yeah, sure.
2: You know.
0: Yeah.
2: So we're going to get out there and have some fun and just really bring awareness and invite people to the International District. It's not scary. And that's what we heard last year. Last year, we heard from people that are like, oh, this isn't bad. This is nice. Mm. I'm not afraid.
0: No.
2: And so we're just trying to change the narrative.
0: Yeah, sounds good. Did you say a fruit forest?
2: So what this is we've planted fruit trees in the park.
0: Yeah.
2: So you can go and you can take the apples out of the tree and eat them. It's really a revolutionary type of thing, which makes sense, right?
0: Oh, wow.
2: Feed people. You can eat.
0: Yeah, look at you.
2: People need to eat.
0: Oh, that's fantastic.
2: Yeah.
0: Well, what's the date on this one?
2: May 30th, Saturday, May 30th. Chacon Park, 2 to 6.
0: Oh, okay.
2: Mm-hmm.
0: Sounds good.
2: Yeah.
0: Sounds like a lot of fun, actually.
2: Yeah, you should come hang out.
0: Yeah. I'll be in town.
2: Yeah.
0: I'll actually be in town. I'd love to,
2: to
0: do it.
2: And we'll have you go on stage, say hi to everybody. They would love it. Get some new listeners. You never know.
0: You never know. All right, can we go back to the city now?
2: Yeah, let's do it. Yeah.
0: So you said what else is being cut that we should be aware of?
2: So there was some dispute over the housing vouchers that where we have the administration saying no, we are going to spend all this money that we saw that may not be spent, like $8 million still like lingering. So we're like, there's no way you're going to spend all of that. So we were reallocating some of that, which was a little controversial. But we did do an amendment that said, hey, if you do actually run out of money, come back and we'll give you some more.
0: Right.
2: But we're not just going to freely delve it out without knowing we're spending it and spending it quickly.
0: Okay.
2: So that one was, there was some money taken out for housing vouchers for Enlace. So I was able to run an amendment to fix that, or else we would have displaced 40 families with about 60 kids. That can't happen.
0: No,
2: so we were
0: good.
2: Able to replace that funding that was cut. There was some park maintenance funding that was a big, big discussion on council. We all want our parks to have green grass and beautiful spaces for our families. So we made sure to put some of that back so that we make sure we're maintaining.
0: So it's doing wheelies with mini bikes, motorized mini bikes in the grass in a park illegal.
2: I don't believe so. I know we have put a speed limit on e-bikes.
0: Okay.
2: Right? 20 miles an hour.
0: Yeah.
2: But I don't think it's illegal to do a wheelie in a park on your bike.
0: These are gasoline powered bikes.
2: Oh, that's a little different.
0: Okay.
2: Yeah. I think those are, if they're motorized, they should be on the trails or on our roads.
0: Okay. Yeah. I'm just asking for a friend.
2: Yes. Okay. Well, yes, that we should not have that. But we do have a campaign to talk about those types of things for pedestrian safety and sharing the road and stopping at crosswalks and all that, because we have too many people dying in our city.
0: Very true.
2: Pedestrian deaths.
0: All right, we got City Councilor Nicole Rogers in here with us. More to talk about coming up after traffic. Hold on.
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4: Traffic right now. Crash cleanup continues westbound on I-40 between Rio Grande and Coors. It's blocking your right lane, but you got slowdowns going all the way back to Louisiana. Be really patient if you caught up in that this afternoon. Both directions of I-25 near the construction zone, you got slow-moving traffic. Traffic also continues to move slow headed west on Paseo between I-25 and the river. Also seeing more congestion westbound on Alameda near Rio Grande. I'm Michael Carlisle with KKOB Traffic every 10 minutes on the 7s.
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1: Currently in Albuquerque, it's 83 degrees on 96.3 News Radio KKOB.
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0: All right, thanks for being here. TJ Trout, Trujillo, Carlisle, no Gabe today. We got Francina Walker. We have District 6 City Councilor Nicole Rogers in, who is not defunding the police.
2: No, that is a thing going around there now. Well,
0: why are they saying that you want to defund the police?
2: Okay, look, TJ. What I'm doing is I have been digging into what the city spends on the public safety tax. It's a quarter cent public safety tax that we shave off from our GRT. So I'm not proposing to increase that for the public, first of all, most importantly. What I'm looking to do is reallocate that money and who can spend it and on what.
0: Okay.
2: So over the last several months, I've been researching and asking, what are we spending it on? Getting all of the data from the departments. There's five city departments that actually get money from the public safety tax.
0: Okay.
2: Outside of police and fire.
0: Yeah.
2: Right?
0: Okay.
2: And so right now, what I'm looking to do is reallocate it, and I want to add ACS to the public safety tax, Albuquerque Community Safety. It's our third arm of public safety that answer the calls, 911 calls, if someone says, I want to hurt myself, have a mental health issue, those types of things. We send them instead of police. And so they're our third arm of public safety, but they don't actually get any of the public safety tax. So I want to add them to it, and then I also want to add code enforcement. Because code enforcement, now this is an upstream public safety initiative that I'm hoping that we can get ahead of things.
0: Okay.
2: In my district, we have a lot of abandoned and dilapidated commercial and residential homes.
0: Right.
2: That pose a public safety risk, not only to the public, but also fire, because people, you hear about fires in those homes. And so it would also give a little bit of an appropriation to code enforcement so that they can do more for the abandoned and dilapidated homes.
0: Right. And quite frankly, ain't just in your district either.
2: No, actually, I'm getting the list from across the city, and our fire department actually tracks those because they are fire rated.
0: Well, that seems to be very important.
2: It is, and I'm telling you, we're spending it on things that are, in my opinion, not making us safer.
0: Okay.
2: And so I want to reallocate it so that we actually are pulling those resources.
0: Are you getting pushback on this? Let me ask you, why are you getting pushback?
2: So I'm getting pushback because there's a 6% allotment specifically for corrections in the current public safety statute. And what that says is the APD, we used to run jails at the city. We don't anymore. We demolished the jail that we had.
0: Yeah,
2: right?
0: I remember that.
2: So I was hoping to use that 6% for other allocations for other departments. But people are saying if you take that away from police, you're defunding the police. But police, that was for corrections. We no longer run jails.
0: So the money would not be spent on what it was originally intended to be spent on?
2: No. Now it's not being spent on what it was originally.
0: So are you saying that people that are in opposition to this is more of a political
2: Have people out there saying I'm defunding the police and I'm just reallocating. Right. If we don't run any more jails, that 6% for corrections should be movable. But they're saying no, APD has spent it on other things now over the years and we haven't really had a lot of oversight on this money in any department.
0: Yeah.
2: We have youth and families who spend some of this money helping APS pay for a director. I don't know that that's exactly helping us be safer. So I want to reallocate it. It's $56 million and I want to get it working towards public safety.
0: Yeah. Okay. Mm-hmm. Who's in charge with of the 911 calls and the 311 calls?
2: Yeah. So we have two different operations for that. The 911 calls are our 911 dispatchers and APD.
0: Yeah.
2: And then they transfer those calls for us. So if you ask for fire, then that'll go to a fire person, firefighter. That's a dispatcher. Yeah. ACS can also be dispatched out of 911. 311 is run through the city of Albuquerque's contact center. And so that's a completely different team.
0: Yeah. Mm-hmm. Because you have the Steve Michael Cassati. Yeah. He's coming up next. So anyway, the reason I ask you about the 311, and you know, it's quite frankly, every time I've had to call something in, and there are nothing.
2: Yeah.
0: Nothing. You just cannot get through to these people.
2: Yeah. And 311 is a clearinghouse type of thing. So it's just getting the calls and routing them where they need to go. As soon as they route it, they close it. And it's like, okay, we did our thing.
0: Well, see, the only thing it leads me to do, and other people I'm sure too, if you can't get through the 311, what do you do?
2: Yeah.
0: You call 911 and say, look, I tried 311, but I couldn't get through, so I called you guys.
2: Yeah, which we don't want to do if it's not an emergency, right? It would be 242 cops. Yeah. Or I like to train people in my district on the app, the 311 app.
0: Okay.
2: Because then you can easily take a picture of the issue that you're seeing and upload it with your request.
0: Okay.
2: And then you can actually track all of them and see what happened with them. So I like having folks use the app because you don't have to worry about calling anybody. You just click, take a picture of the issue, pinpoint of what it is, and then they'll route it to the right department.
0: Okay, we have to get another break. But if something is, it's not dire, but something's important.
2: 242 cops.
0: You want to get the message out sooner than later. You don't want to do it online.
2: Yeah, that's true. If it's a life safety issue or something important, definitely call for help.
0: Okay, Nicole Rogers in here with us, District 6 City Council. We're going to wrap it up on the other side. Good to see you.
2: You too.
0: All right, we got Carlisle with traffic. Hold on.
4: We're still dealing with those two crashes westbound on I-40. You've got one near Carlisle that's blocking your left lane. Then further down between Rio Grande and Coors, you've got a crash blocking your right lane. Backups are going to start back around Louisiana, so be patient if you're caught up in all that this afternoon. Both directions of I-25 in the construction zone, we continue to deal with slowdowns. You've also got congestion headed west on Alameda between 2nd Street and Coors. Westbound Paseo, I-25 until the river. Traffic's moving slow in that area. I'm Michael Carlisle with KKOB Traffic every 10 minutes on the 7s. See an accident? Call the Traffic Tracker Hotline at 505-767-9167. I'm Michael Carlisle from the 96.3 News Radio KKOB Traffic Center.
0: All right, always delightful to see you.
2: You too.
0: Nicole Rogers. District 6 City Councilor. International Festival sounds like a lot of fun.
2: I'm so excited. It's a great party, and there's so much happening. I mean, even in District 6 this weekend, we have the 6K walk that's happening at Expo New Mexico, and we just have a lot going on.
0: All right, so we were talking about code enforcement.
2: Yes.
0: Do you want some of that quarter-cent tax moved over to code enforcement, which needs to be done.
2: Yes.
0: Because you drive around town, walk around town, even people's neighborhoods, abandoned houses, yes. abandoned buildings. So, leading to that, what's going to happen to the Lindy's Diner building? Yes. Is it the Bliss, Bliss building? Is that what it's called?
2: Yes.
0: It's called the Bliss building. What's going to do you know what's going to happen yet? Are you, guys still assessing that?
2: We actually just talked about it at our meeting last night. Councillor Baca's actually deferred amendment that we'll talk about June 2nd to add to his vacancy bill. If there's any structural issues that we'll be able to go in and look at those things. But the problem, you know, the issue is I'm really proud of our code enforcement, our structural engineers who saw the issue and closed them down the week before it actually collapsed. If they had not, it would have, people would have been in there.
0: Well, it could have killed people.
2: Absolutely.
0: Yeah.
2: So kudos to our code enforcement and structural engineers for doing that. And that's why we need to fund them more.
0: So we don't know exactly what's happening yet.
2: We don't. Right now, I know that the structural engineers have, what we've heard so far is that they're, because there's already, there's buildings attached and around that are operating.
0: Yeah,
2: so
0: sure.
2: they're making sure that the, that it's safe for those other operators. And it's going to have to be some serious, serious reconstruction. So I know Councillor Baca is really, really looking at how to avoid this in the future.
0: What are they talking about? Residential business? What are they talking about replacing it with?
2: Yeah, you know, I haven't heard of ideas yet about that. I know we just launched in District 6 this thing called Localist that allows folks to actually weigh in.
0: Yeah.
2: So they added a Lindy's Diner. What should we put here? So folks can go weigh in. We'll share that with Councillor Baca. But this is a great new platform where people can actually tell us.
0: Build something useful and cool.
2: Yeah, we do need something useful and cool. Third place that we can gather.
0: Indeed.
2: Yeah.
0: Good seeing you.
2: You too.
0: Yeah, we got Stephen Michael Quesada's out there. He was like lurking on the other
2: side.
0: Oh, good.
2: Say hi.
0: Yeah, he's coming in. Yeah, okay. District 6 City Councilor Nicole Rogers. Very good seeing you. Come in more often than you do.
2: I will. Thank you so much.
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4: Well, traffic right now, some good news. That crash westbound on I-40 between Rio Grande and Coors has been cleared. We are still dealing with that crash, though, westbound on I-40 near Carlisle. It is blocking your left lane. Seeing a lot of slowdowns in that area. Be patient as you try to make your way through there this afternoon. Both directions of I-25 near the construction zone. Traffic's moving slow. You've got that congestion on Alameda headed west between 2nd Street and Coors. Westbound on Paseo, I-25 until the rivers. Traffic's moving slow in that area. We've also got congestion westbound Montaño as you approach Coors. I'm Michael Carlisle with KKOB Traffic every 10 minutes on the 7s.
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8: 83 degrees in Albuquerque.
9: Like, yeah, I will, man, but I can't.
8: You're up.
10: Oh, we're back. We're just small talk, man. That's all.
0: I know.
10: You're sitting here talking. We got Steve and Mike Cassati in here with us. Good to see you, man.
9: Yeah, you too, man.
10: And, I mean, we got to talk next hour, but we got to catch up because I don't know what. I see you on TV.
9: Yeah.
10: I see it with Cassati's comedy club. See that.
9: Yeah.
10: But you're doing other stuff.
9: Oh my God, man!
10: So we got to talk all about the other stuff that you're doing.
9: Yeah.
10: So we're gonna be doing that, and I of course got to talk a little bit of politics.
9: Yeah, I know. I knew you would.
10: Well, you have to. I mean, come on. You were.
9: You're
10: a Bernalillo County Commissioner.
9: I was a successful Bernalillo County Commissioner, and that's hard to say, man. So.
10: Well, you're still standing, dude. That's important.
9: And that, too. I walked away, man. Yep. Yeah, I did.
10: All right. 96.3 News Radio, KKOB. Hold on.
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11: From ABC News, I'm Dave Packard. The Senate narrowly advanced an Iran War Powers resolution this afternoon by a vote of 50-47. It's the first time the Senate's approved moving forward with the resolution after 7 previously failed votes. Republican Senator Bill Cassidy switched his vote after getting primaried over the weekend by a Trump-endorsed challenger. An extraordinary order from the Justice Department barring the IRS from investigating past actions of President Trump, his oldest sons, and their companies. It follows the Justice Department's new fund, $1.8 billion in taxpayer money to compensate Trump allies, potentially going to January 6 rioters who attacked police officers. On the Hill today, Senator Chris Van Hollen calling out Acting Attorney General Todd Blanche.
12: Yesterday, you created a $1.8 billion slush fund to dole out taxpayer dollars to the president's supporters, including those who attacked this Capitol on January 6. That is pure theft of public funds.
11: The first polls closing in a critical primary night. Kentucky, Georgia, Alabama, Pennsylvania, Idaho, and Oregon are all in the spotlight. In Kentucky, President Trump wants to oust incumbent Republican Congressman Tom

0: 96.3 News Radio KKOB. I'm Francina Walker. On March 3rd, a woman was booked into the San Juan County Adult Detention Center on drug charges. Later that day, Sarah Giles was arrested after seven other female detainees overdosed on fentanyl, according to a San Juan County Sheriff's Office news release. She was charged with trafficking a controlled substance, fentanyl powder, and bringing contraband into jail. The first overdose was reported before 7 p.m. on March 3rd with a detainee who shared a cell with Giles. The victim was given Narcan and taken to the hospital. Surveillance video showed other detainees using fentanyl with Giles. Six other overdoses happened later that evening. Giles is being held in pretrial detention with a hearing scheduled for June 29th. Electric vehicle fast chargers are now in place at the Albuquerque International Sunport. The new chargers are located at the Sunport's cell phone waiting lot. The units are capable of charging an EV from 10% to 80% in about 20 minutes. Charging is available for 30 cents per kilowatt hour. The city has plans to install 18 additional chargers at locations across the Sunport, as well as at the Double Eagle 2 General Aviation Airport. Alamogordo police say five teenagers are in custody following a reported armed home robbery. Here's KKOB's Zoltan Chani Salcedo with details.
1: Investigators say the group forced their way into a home and held the homeowner at gunpoint before leaving with a handgun and body armor. One of the suspects, a 16-year-old, is facing charges of aggravated robbery and breaking and entering. The other four teens arrested include two 17-year-olds, another 16-year-old, and a 14-year-old. Because of their ages, authorities have not released their names. Police have not said if anyone was injured during the incident, but described the robbery as violent. Officials have also not released additional details about how the suspects were identified or taken into custody. The case remains under investigation by Alamogordo Police. Sultan Chani Salcedo, News Radio, KKOB.
0: The Seven Cabins fire in the Capitan Mountains has continued to grow and it remains 0% contained. At last report, the fire had consumed almost 16,000 acres in the Lincoln National Forest. There are go status evacuations from Highway 246 to the top of the Capitan Mountains and in the area of Boy Scout Mountain. Residents in this area are told to leave while there is a set status evacuation north of Highway 246. Officials in Ruidoso are letting the public know that the fire is not affecting the town, and instead they are inviting the public to visit, especially this Memorial Weekend. Stand by for another news update in 30 minutes. 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I'm Francina Walker, 96.3 News Radio KKOB.
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4: Crash cleanup continues right now. Westbound on I-40 near Carlisle. It's blocking your left lane. You're going to see slowdowns as you approach Louisiana.

0: I-25, the closer you get to the construction zone, the more slowdowns you see in both directions there. You've also got congestion westbound Montaño near Coors, headed west on Paseo between I-25 and the river. Traffic's moving slow through there. And seeing a bit more congestion right now westbound on Alameda near 2nd Street. I'm Michael Carlisle with KKOB Traffic, every 10 minutes on the 7s. See an accident? Call the Traffic Tracker hotline at 505-767-9167. I'm Michael Carlisle from the 96.3 News Radio KKOB Traffic Center.
1: Expect a small rain chance this evening and Wednesday. Breezy tonight with a low of 49 degrees in Santa Fe, 56 in Albuquerque. Highs tomorrow afternoon near 76 in Santa Fe, 83 in Albuquerque.
2: Currently in Albuquerque, it's 83 degrees on 96.3 News Radio, KKOB.
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6: Damn. Good afternoon, glad you're all with us this afternoon. TJ Trout, Trujillo, Carlisle. We got Francine in for Gabe today. Who knows where he is? Yeah, Steve Mike Quesada in here with me. Just
7: actually talking about RVs and camping. just getting out into the great outdoors.
8: Put the phone down. My God.
6: Yeah, man. I mean,
8: you know, and like I told you, I like it because I can work everywhere. I can work in airports. I can work, right?
6: But, yeah.
8: But my God, man, you just look around at airport, nobody's looking at each other anymore. There is no social interaction at all.
6: Oh, yeah. Know? I know.
8: You go buy food at the airport and you punch it in at a kiosk, you know? I mean.
6: Well, you scan. Yeah, there's no more wait staff. You scan the QR. I just did. I was at the Oakland airport scanning the QR code to order food.
8: That's right.
6: Can't there somebody living, breathing actually talk to me? Yeah. And then you think. Is this a generational thing? And I think about that. I'm not. You're not as old as I am, but we're close enough.
8: Yeah.
6: And I'm thinking, no, this isn't a generational thing. This is a human thing.
8: It is, man.
6: I mean, you're facing your phone the whole time. You're not talking to people.
8: No.
6: You have no social interaction. We're going to lose the ability to socialize with each other. This is why people don't get along anymore.
8: I know.
6: They don't know how to get along.
8: They don't know how to disagree.
6: Yeah.
8: Without it, like politics have become people's personality.
6: Yeah.
8: It's their identity.
6: Mm-hmm.
8: Oh, yeah. And if you attack their identity, right? And I'm like, what? Why is that your identity? What happened to you?
6: Yeah. Plus, you're doing this crap on social media. I don't even do anything with politics.
8: Yeah, I like you because you do gardening stuff and you show me what you're growing.
6: The hell with the politics.
8: Yeah.
6: Because the thing with the politics is, and this is why we don't get along.
8: Yeah.
6: I mean, you can be a complete and utter jackass because you're not having a conversation like you and I are.
8: Yeah.
6: You know, we're sitting across from each other talking to each other because you say some of the stuff that people say to each other on social media.
8: Oh, yeah.
6: You get the crap beat out.
8: Oh, yeah. We came from an era that you didn't do that unless you were willing to back it up.
6: Yeah.
8: And now it's always some, like, fake account.
6: Yeah.
8: You know.
6: Oh, yeah, yeah.
8: You know, Bubba 348, you know.
6: Yeah. Just a polite, you know, polite, be kind with the.
8: Yeah, and I get we're in a weird time.
6: Oh, we are.
8: You know, and that I won't disagree. I know we're in a really strange, weird moment in history, but I believe, like I always believe, that we will find our way forward, man. Yeah. I mean, because there's no going back. There's no going sideways. Everything needs to go forward, you know, and I've lived my life like that. I never look in the rearview mirror unless I'm driving. That's the only time it's
6: there you go.
8: That's the only time it's purposeful.
6: Exactly.
8: You know,
6: the other thing, young people, and this is generalized, maybe this is an old thing to say, they're not getting it out anymore.
8: No.
6: They're not having sex.
8: I don't think that's where there's no babies. It's not that. Yeah.
6: Yeah.
8: It's not that they're not able to do it.
6: If you listen to every once in a while, you listen to Bill Maher. And I listen to him. He's not my favorite guy, but I listen to him occasionally.
8: Yeah, yeah.
6: Watch him occasionally.
8: Yeah, me too.
6: But the thing is, he says, especially men, and what do they call NSAIDs or what is it that involuntarily celibate men?
8: Yeah.
6: Celibate men. Involuntarily celibate men.
8: Yeah.
6: And he's saying,
7: The problem is, and he pointed at the phone, the problem is men especially don't have game anymore. They don't know how to talk. Women, boys do not know how to talk to a girl. They don't know how to ask a girl on a date.
8: And the one that does, he's the king.
7: Oh, yeah. Yeah.
8: Yeah, he's the king of it all. You know what I mean? Because there's always one guy who's just born with that. That guy now is the super king.
7: Yeah.
8: You know?
7: For sure.
8: And I was a nerd too, but I mean, back then, you had to ask for a date. You had to talk to people. They had to know who you really were.
7: Yeah.
8: You know, now, you know, you have these profiles, you look at them, and that's half of it is fake, if not all of it.
7: Yeah.
8: Yeah, and so a guy doesn't know if this is real or not real, or is that the chick that's going to show up?
7: And
8: they have no game. Their game is gone.
7: And even Bill Maher even went as far as saying they should teach game. I'm doing quotes. They should teach game in school.
8: They're going to have to eventually. That's going to be a new one.
7: You know, okay. This is how you hook up with somebody.
8: Or this is how you at least start a conversation with a girl.
7: Yeah.
8: Right?
7: Yeah.
8: Start a conversation, get to know somebody. Yeah, that's how usually it happens, right?
7: Sure.
8: My wife was my friend first.
7: Yeah.
8: You know what I mean? She was my friend first, and she would follow me around where I did comedy, and she'd bring friends, and we were friends, you know? She was dating other guys.
7: Yeah.
8: I was dating other girls, but we became friends, and then eventually we went, what are we looking for?
7: Yeah.
8: We're right here.
7: Yeah, exactly. That's right.
8: She saved my life, you know?
7: Well, there you go. Perfect.
8: Yeah.
7: And that's a healthy way to start in a relationship, too, man. As friends. Yeah. I mean, yeah.
8: Because I have a nephew out there. He's handsome.
7: Yeah.
8: He's an entrepreneur. He started his own. He went to barber school.
7: Yeah.
8: Started his own barber place, you know. He's got good clientele. He ain't cheap. You know, he ain't.
7: Sure.
8: And I'll tell you. You know, he's really good at what he does. He's super good at it. And, you know, he's like, Uncle, I don't know where. He goes, I don't want to go to the bar because I don't want those chicks. And I go, I know, but, you know, I don't know where else. I mean, social media, you should know that. I don't know that. Don't you know that? And he goes, it doesn't really work on social media.
7: Yeah.
8: And I go, well, I don't know what to tell you, man. For the first time, I have absolutely no advice for you because I don't. Yeah. I'm not a young man in that situation.
7: I wouldn't know what to do today.
8: I don't know the advice to give.
7: Yeah, I wouldn't either.
8: I'm not suave enough with the young people to know how they are doing.
7: Yeah. So.
8: Yeah.
7: See, my wife hit on me first.
8: Oh, there you go.
7: Yeah, she did. You know, we were friends. We started as friends.
8: Yeah.
7: And she just said,
8: "Hey, look, dude.
7: You want to come back for a?" I think the words were, "You want to come back for a body massage?"
8: Oh, yeah.
7: And I'm looking at him. Yeah.
8: Of course I do. Haven't had one of those ever.
7: Yeah. Thank you for that. Yes. Yeah, so we've been married. We've been married all these years.
8: Because you got to tell her that you never had one ever.
7: Yeah.
8: Well, you can't say
7: ever.
8: Ever. Exactly. You're the first.
7: Yeah. Hey, good to see you.
8: Yeah. You too,
7: so
8: man.
7: So what's up? So you've been busy. What's going on with the comedy club?
8: So the comedy club, man, is probably the top comedy club in the region.
7: Cool.
8: If you go to Quesadas.com and check out, you know, who's coming, you freak out on the big names that are coming in, the up and comings, the hot ones that are out there, you know, on the circuit that are hot. You know, we kind of do a good variety.
7: Yeah.
8: We have a lot of women, a lot of, you know, multicultural people, you know.
7: Mm-hmm.
8: I mean,
7: sure.
8: And when I say that, I mean throughout the spectrum.
7: Yeah.
8: Right?
7: Sure.
8: Because that's just who I am. I just think people are people. We're all just human
7: beings.
8: But everybody relates to it. You know, last thing about comedy is that you got to be able to relate to it in order to enjoy it.
7: Yeah.
8: And so we bring a wide variety. You know, we've had some really huge names and, you know, D.L. Hughley, Cheryl Underwood, Caroline Ray, you know, Paul Rodriguez. I mean, I go down a big list of the people who've been there and the people who are coming. And so that particular part of my life is pretty self-sufficient.
7: Oh, good.
8: It is so, you know, because the employees who work there actually work for the casino, so they've got full-time jobs, they've got insurance, they've got health care, you know. That's the only poly comedy club in the country that can provide that. Because it's just hard.
7: Yeah.
8: It's hard to, you know, make that kind of money on just a weekend.
7: Yeah, sure.
8: And, you know, I'm still on tour, so I'm doing my comedy thing. I'll be at the Laugh Factory in West Covina next month. You know, I'm still doing those. I just finished a film called Tio, Uncle. And I starred in it, and me and my friend wrote it. And
7: oh,
8: so
7: cool.
8: It's in post-production right now. And is directed by a local guy named Levi Lobo, who's an up-and-coming local guy. Because you know me, I'm trying to give locals breaks in all aspects of this business, and including the comedy club. You know, I use a lot of locals to open.
7: I was gonna ask you that.
8: Yeah, open and feature. And a matter of fact, three of them have actually headlined.
7: Oh, cool.
8: Have worked their way up to the headline spot. And they did really well, and they drew a lot of people. I'm very proud of them.
7: Yeah, that's great.
8: It's hard here. You know, I know it. I know that here.
7: Oh, sure.
8: I know how hard it is here.
7: Yeah.
8: And so they did a really great job of doing that. And so, but yeah, all the features and openers mostly are New Mexicans. Sometimes these big headliners bring people.
7: Mm-hmm.
8: You know, like Cristela tours with two guys.
7: Sure, yeah.
8: You know what I mean? And so sometimes I'll ask, hey, can I bring in a guy to do, like, you know, a guest set, like 5 minutes up front, so he could put on his resume that I opened for Cristela.
7: Yeah, yeah.
8: You know, because in this business, it's not about your education or anything. It's about who have you worked with.
7: Are they mostly agreeable to that, too, when you ask them?
8: Some of them are, yeah.
7: Okay.
8: Some of them are, you know.
7: Okay.
8: You know.
7: All right. Got to hold on for a second. All right. We got cool. Steve Mike Quesada in here with us, talking about Quesada's Comedy Club right now, by the way.
8: Yeah.
7: Santa Ana. Yeah. When do you open?
8: We do Friday and Saturdays. Two shows, 7:30, 9:30, and Saturday, 7 and 9:30.
7: Okay, I want to talk to you a little bit more about what you got going on, too, here, too.
8: Yeah.
7: So, all right.
8: I've got a lot of cool stuff.
7: All right, great, cool. We got Carl out with traffic. Hold on.
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0: Crash cleanup continues right now. Westbound on I-40 near Carlisle. It's blocking your left lane. You're going to see slowdowns as you approach Louisiana. I-25, the closer you get to the construction zone, the more slowdowns you see in both directions there. You've also got congestion westbound Montaño near Coors. Headed west on Paseo between I-25 and the river. Traffic's moving slow through there. And seeing a bit more congestion right now westbound on Alameda near 2nd Street. I'm Michael Carlisle with KKOB Traffic, every 10 minutes on the 7s.
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1: Staying breezy tonight with gusts up to 30, 35 miles an hour and an extreme fire threat. A low of 45 degrees in Santa Fe tonight, 53 in Albuquerque. Tuesday afternoon, breezy, dry, and warm with a high of 76 in Santa Fe, 83 in Albuquerque. More on your extended forecast at KOAT.com.
2: Currently in Albuquerque, it's 85 degrees on 96.3 News Radio, KKOB.
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6: Dr. Beck, hanging out with Steve and Mike Quesada today. Good to see you, man.
8: Yeah, you too, man.
6: Yeah, so we chill. Covered a comedy club, and you say you just did a film.
8: Yeah, we just finished the film, and I'm in pre-production for another film called It's called Duke City. It stars me, Raymond Cruz, Emilio Rivera, Danny Trejo, and Dean Norris. Mm. We start shooting in July here in New Mexico, here in Albuquerque, in South Valley. It's a crime thriller. Me and Tony Della Flora and Mike Gallagher. I don't know if you remember Mike Gallagher from The Journal. He was a writer for The Journal. He's retired now, but we wrote this script. And what's great about it is we sent it out to these actors and I told them, look, I have it's an ultra low budget film. I don't have the money.
6: Yeah.
8: Raymond Cruz read it and goes, I want to play Luis. I love this script. Oh my God, you wrote a Chicano script that we haven't seen in a long time. You know, I mean, the last one is actually probably American Me or Blood In or Blood Out, you know, that actually deal with the Chicano culture, right? With Chicanos. And so they all are on board to come and do it. Dean read The Handler, and for sure he's like, I'm there. I want to play that. And, you know, so this is the thing. You know, because we wanted to talk about the industry too a little bit here in New Mexico, right? Because, you know, they say it's slow. But this is the thing. The reason why we did the tax incentives here in New Mexico was, we wanted to bring in people to come and shoot here and spend millions of dollars to do that.
6: Yeah.
8: But realistically, what it was or initially was to grow an industry from within the state, mm-hmm. right? So we could start telling our own stories and creating our own film. So Duke City, I haven't even shot a frame of it.
6: Mm-hmm.
8: And it's already worth $1.6 million.
6: Wow. Fantastic.
8: I mean, you shot a frame of it.
6: Yeah.
8: And so this is the difference, right? So I make that money on this film as the producer. Now, I'm not the executive producer, so only half that money will come back into the state, but that's bigger than what we've been getting from any other production.
6: Yeah.
8: What happens is they leave.
6: Mm-hmm.
8: And then it makes money, and that money stays in California or Atlanta or New York or wherever the production company is from. So we have to learn how to build an industry, which is the above the line and up, mm-hmm. and that's producers, executive producers. I couldn't get local people to invest in my stuff. I have a table full of scripts that we have written, and they're all great.
6: Mm-hmm.
8: We have a Christmas movie that we don't have, right? We have a really great story about these kids that are in prison, the YDDC, and this guy puts together a baseball team. So it's sort of like a Bad News Bears, but those guys don't get to go home after practice.
6: Yeah.
8: They got to go to a cell.
6: Right.
8: But it's a really inspiring, great story about choices. You know, we wrote The Devil's Hat Band, which is about Las Vegas, New Mexico in the late 1800s. We're turning that into a miniseries, a 6-episode series. So what I'm trying to say here, I guess, is that we need local people to invest into the film industry. And I'm talking about the rich, wealthy business people of New Mexico because they come, they're like, why are we giving them tax credits? Well, it's for us. It's for me.
6: Sure.
8: It's for me and you. It's for you to invest in my film. And then I go out and I bring in a good cast and then I cast the rest of New Mexicans. I use all New Mexico crew and we build an industry.
6: Yeah.
8: And that's how we build a television and film industry here in New Mexico. And so that's why I left the county commission, because I felt that my journey for New Mexico has to be bigger than that now. I fixed a lot of roads. I put in a lot of sidewalks. Yeah. I did a lot of infrastructure. I fixed a lot of the parks. I upgraded Westside Community Center. Worked on Bridge Boulevard, which is, 100 years behind that being worked on. We've worked on that. We did the first two phases of that. And I did what I could, but I felt that I could be more effective for us as a whole if I build an industry that our kids could go work in. Because what people think is this set that everybody's in front of the camera.
6: Yeah.
8: I mean,
6: right.
8: Everybody's behind the camera. Exactly. There's only two people or maybe six people in front of a camera.
6: Right.
8: And there's 100 behind the camera, all making good money, all union jobs. And so I'm going to prove to New Mexico we need to invest in this, because that's why Hollywood is struggling, because independent filmmakers are on the rise. There's local guys right now building studios.
6: Yeah.
8: There's people here willing to put in the money for the infrastructure.
6: See, it's interesting what you're saying. We got to take a break. But it's interesting what you're saying about this, because independent movies and film, also same thing's happening in the music industry. Because it's so much, you can go in your bedroom and make a killer album.
8: I know.
6: And you can do it. You don't need everything else.
8: I know.
6: You need the promotion, but you don't need anything else. You got the technical stuff is here, and that's what you're doing. I see what you're doing.
8: Yeah. And so we got to show, these local people. I had a couple of friends go, "What? That's what you're going to make?" He goes, "Hey, look, I got a big business deal. It's going to happen in the fourth quarter. When that happens, I want to look at the next script that you're doing. I want to put money into it."
6: That's great.
8: So, I will build it, and we just have to do the work and convince people I could do it. So I'm up till 2 a.m. working on pre-production right now.
6: Yeah, you need a little sleep, dude.
8: I'm going to try. I'm going to try. Right.
6: Steve and Michael Quesada in here with us talking about the biz. I do want to talk about the Valley a little bit, and more specifically with you. I want to talk about water.
8: I know.
6: It's tough.
8: It is.
6: All right, we got news and traffic coming up. Hold on.
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12: As we take a look at traffic right now, we continue to deal with that crash westbound on I-40 at Carlisle. It is blocking your left lane. You're going to see slowdowns as you approach Louisiana. Be patient going through there this afternoon. Also, both directions of I-25 near the construction zone, you got slow-moving traffic. You're seeing more congestion westbound on Montaño as you approach Rio Grande. You've also got slow-moving traffic headed west on Paseo. That's going to start at I-25. It'll last until the river. And westbound Alameda at 2nd Street, you've got slow-moving traffic there as well. I'm Michael Carlisle with KKOB Traffic, every 10 minutes on the 7s.
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2: Currently in Albuquerque, it's 85 degrees on 96.3 News Radio KKOB.
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18: 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A fifth suspect has been arrested in the deadly attack on a man in the alleyway off Central near the Frontier Restaurant on May 13th. 20-year-old Zakiya Umstead is charged with luring Eden Rock from the restaurant and setting him up for a deadly attack. She was arrested in Houston, Texas today. Surveillance video showed four suspects exit a gray Jeep Cherokee and hide behind a nearby dumpster. As Umstead and Rock walked past the dumpster, Rock was attacked by four men and later died. All four men were arrested shortly after the murder. Umstead is charged with an open count of murder, conspiracy, and tampering with evidence. After the murder, she had returned to her residence in Houston. The Albuquerque Police Department is urging drivers to be cautious following a deadly week on city roads. Here's KKOB's Michael Carlisle.
19: Officials say six fatal crashes were reported over a seven-day period, prompting concern from traffic investigators. APD says the incidents highlight the role drivers play in preventing crashes and improving safety. As part of Motorcycle Awareness Month, officers are reminding motorists to watch for motorcycles, cyclists, and pedestrians. The department is also conducting enforcement efforts targeting speeding and illegal vehicles on roadways. Michael Carlisle, News Radio KKOB.
18: It was announced today that the Cumbres and Toltec Scenic Railroad will delay their opening due to drought conditions and elevated fire danger across the region. The CTNS was originally scheduled to open May 23rd, but is now delayed until Tuesday, June 9th. A review will be done 1 week prior to that date to determine if conditions have improved enough to safely operate the train. Guests holding reservations for affected departures have been contacted directly by the railroad's reservations department. Passengers may choose either a full refund or rebooking on a later departure. The New Mexico Department of Workforce Solutions will close all offices statewide on Friday, May 29th to complete a major technology upgrade and cloud migration. This is part of the department's Future Ready Workforce Systems Initiative. The department says protecting sensitive information and maintaining strong security practices will always remain a top priority. The department's websites and online systems will be temporarily unavailable to the public and staff during the transition. Online services will resume on Sunday, May 31st. Claimants may complete their weekly certification for benefits anytime Sunday through Saturday online or by calling the Unemployment Insurance Operations Center. New Mexico United is looking to secure a permanent stadium with the state fairgrounds now under consideration. KKOB's Natasha Leyva has the latest.
20: The site is included in a $200 million redevelopment plan backed by the state. Owner Peter Trevisani says the team is waiting on next steps from state leaders, including a former proposal process. Previous stadium plans at the rail yards and Balloon Fiesta Park have been delayed by legal challenges. If the fairgrounds option does not move forward, the team says it may revisit other locations. The club has been playing at Isotopes Park for several seasons. Ninoche Laban News Radio, KKOB.
18: A red flag warning remains in effect until 7 p.m. this evening for the middle Rio Grande Valley. South winds of 15 to 20 miles per hour could gust up to 35 miles per hour. That combined with low humidity are prime conditions for rapidly burning fires. Outdoor burning is not recommended. The area includes Sandoval, Bernalillo, Valencia, and Socorro counties. 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
2: 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We got Stephen Michael Quezada in here talking about life.
0: Or you could call my cousin, and he'll do it for a six-pack. But, you know, you don't give him the six-pack until he's done the work. I learned that the hard way.
2: That's important.
0: Yeah, because I gave it to him before, and then nothing got done. I'm just throwing that out.
2: Those are words to live by. Before we get in, I want to talk about water. I want to talk about the valley.
0: Okay, let's talk about water.
2: Yeah. No, but hold on, but I'm not done with entertainment yet.
0: Okay.
2: You like Pluribus?
0: I do.
2: Do you?
0: I do. I'm glad that he took a whole different twist and approach. Mm-hmm. And I, you know, I'm a Ray Seahorn fan.
2: Yeah.
0: And obviously he is too.
2: Yeah.
0: You know what I mean? She's just brilliant. She brings a lot to the table and to the screen. And, you know, he dumped a lot of money. He built a whole block of houses. So you know, he loves New Mexico. I mean, it's funny that, you know, he got famous from New Mexico just like Dean did, just like, you know, Brian's career really took off from New Mexico.
2: Yeah.
0: You know, I mean, Giancarlo Esposito, he was about to commit suicide. I don't know if you know his story, but he was so broke that he thought, if I kill myself, then I could leave the insurance money to my kids. That's where he was at right before Breaking Bad.
2: Oh, man.
0: And then they called him on Breaking Bad to play this character, and now he's on everything.
2: Oh, yeah.
0: And he blew up, and he's great, and he deserves it. He's a brilliant actor,
2: yeah.
0: But we know how this business, how hard it is, you know?
2: Yeah.
0: And those are the kind of guys that sat around waiting for somebody to call them. I'm the opposite of that. I will create my own way. I always have.
2: Yeah.
0: And so I'm just, you know, excited about, you know, the future of film and television here in New Mexico.
2: Yeah, for sure. All right. Again, Stephen Michael Quezada sitting here across from me here in the studio.
0: Yeah.
2: We're going to talk. Now we're going to segue into a little bit what's going on in the valley, what's going on with water,
0: yeah,
2: and the outlook for those folks down there. So it can't be easy, man.
0: No, man. When I was a commissioner, I also sat on the Water Utility Authority. You know, I chaired that board a couple of years, but I was always on that board. And, you know, without snowpack, you know,
2: we
0: don't have river, and you know, and traditionally and historically and culturally, you know, we've relied on the water of the Rio Grande, and I don't have to tell anybody, we've seen it, right?
2: Yep.
0: For the first time ever, I saw it dried up.
2: I know. It's crazy. Go out there today. Look at the unbelievable.
0: Yeah.
2: All right, we've got to take a break. More on that coming up.
0: Yep.
2: Travel with Carlisle. Hold on.
12: We continue to deal with that crash westbound on I-40 at Carlisle. It is blocking your left lane. You're going to see slowdowns as you approach Louisiana. Be patient going through there this afternoon. Also, both directions of I-25 near the construction zone, you got slow-moving traffic. You're seeing more congestion westbound on Montaño as you approach Rio Grande. You've also got slow-moving traffic headed west on Paseo. That's going to start at I-25. It'll last until the river. And westbound Alameda at 2nd Street, you've got slow-moving traffic there as well. I'm Michael Carlisle with KKOB Traffic every 10 minutes on the 7s.
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2: Currently in Albuquerque, it's 85 degrees on 96.3 News Radio KKOB.
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34: Good ideas, dude.
0: Yeah. Yeah, right. They are.
34: Yeah, okay. Steve and Mike Casada in here. We're not going to talk about that in here.
0: Yeah, we're talking about water right
34: now. We've moved on from showbiz to
0: water.
34: To life.
0: Yeah, which is water, right?
34: And more and more. We're talking about how it is life, how important it is, especially to us right now. Yeah. When you look at this drought we're in.
0: Yeah.
34: I mean, talk about the situation in the valley right now.
0: So, you know, for me, you know, I know that especially our agricultural community, our farming community is struggling. And I know probably I haven't been a commissioner for 2 years, so the new commissioner is probably dealing with this. But, you know, people are not able to grow. And so the farmers markets are smaller now and only so many, you know, because it just says it doesn't become, you know, fruitful for them to be able to do that. I was trying to build a produce like center in the South Valley.
34: Yeah.
0: And then COVID hit. And then I had to reallocate the money that I had for that, for us to survive, you know, the couple of years of COVID for the community. And the new commissioners aren't interested in doing that.
34: How fair is the water allocation in the valley?
0: You know, this is what
34: I don't want to get you into trouble.
0: So this is what I'm going to say.
34: Okay.
0: You know, you could drive around the North Valley and you could drive around large parts of the South Valley and you wonder why there's people who are watering 3 acres of grass.
34: Mm-hmm.
0: You know, I mean, I hate to be that way, but, you know, grass isn't really helping us.
34: No.
0: It doesn't provide food. It's not, you know, it's not that. But, you know, you have wealthy people who have water rights through the acequias, right?
34: Mm-hmm.
0: Or they're able to drill down enough.
34: Yeah.
0: You know, to get water. And if you're doing that, I'm probably more okay with that than I am when you're using water rights that you have through the acequias and you're using that water to grow grass.
34: Mm-hmm.
0: You know, if you're growing trees, I might even be, you know, able to be convinced that trees, especially if they provide some kind of fruit or whatever. But trees is what's the problem. And, you know, we xeriscaped. So we thought, hey, we're going to conserve water and we're going to xeriscape. And then what we did is we created this big, huge city that's rocks and concrete. And
34: yep, right.
0: So what happens is the sun reflects that heat up into yep. the atmosphere and clouds don't form. And we bring, and so we kill any kind of precipitation that was going to happen above us.
34: We do affect the climate. We do. Yeah.
0: And so what we should have done initially is say, hey, no grass, no that, but grow trees.
34: Yeah. Sure.
0: Because trees, they don't take as much as water as grass.
34: No.
0: You know, and they grow and they provide, you know, some shade and the growth and oxygen and all that stuff we could talk about. But they also bring foliage so that way we aren't just a big concrete
34: Yeah,
0: slab.
34: they bring the temperature down of the city. And
0: they
34: it's,
0: do.
34: And it's really, it took us such a long time to realize that. Yeah. I remember years and years and years and years ago when we were doing all the xeriscape and everything, which was smart.
0: Yeah.
34: But it was a lot of it was ill-advised because we didn't know better. Now we know better.
0: Yeah, it's like get rid of the grass, put some rocks, and plant a couple of trees.
34: Yeah.
0: So me and my wife planted 100 trees in our neighborhood up in the Southwest Mesa, you know. And everybody's trees now are starting to look good and they're getting bigger. And, you know, I even went out and bought like little stakes and put them by all the trees so they would have food. And so everybody, all the trees, because we kind of adopted these 100 trees that we grew, that we provided the whole neighborhoods and stuff with, and you know, because we believe in that, we need trees, and that's it's something that's not going to take a lot of water.
34: But back to this, how is this affecting the farmers in the valley though what are they going to be able to do this year?
0: There's less farmers, I could tell you that right now.
34: Yeah.
0: And this is the thing, and so I will get in trouble now.
34: Okay, for sure.
0: Because you know, some of these farmers do it the old traditional way.
34: Mm-hmm.
0: And they haven't really upgraded, but they don't have the money. Let's be honest.
34: Yeah.
0: They don't have the money to upgrade how they use water.
34: Sure.
0: And so I think that we need to help them. I think we need to figure out how to go to these farms and figure out how better ways to use our water. I also believe that developers and, you know, any new big developments that they have to consider water and how we can, you know, especially the big ones, right? Mm-hmm. The big developments, like if we're going to say Mesa del Sol or Santa Elena, right?
34: Well, these data centers.
0: Because eventually, data centers is another, that's another discussion
34: Right.
0: But they have to also figure out how to build their own water treatment and reuse water.
34: Mm-hmm.
0: That has to happen.
34: Yeah.
0: You know, we have to put that in our state laws, and people will be mad at it because they're going to say you're scaring away industry. But yeah, man, but water is our life here, man.
34: Desalinization plants.
0: Yes.
34: They need to build them.
0: They need to build them, man. We need more reuse of our water. We need to be better stewards of our water until maybe one day this drought goes away.
34: Well, I hope we have a good monsoon this year, and I hope we somehow survive this summer.
0: Well, that will help for the meantime, but we need snowpack.
34: Yeah, absolutely.
0: We need water during, we need moisture and snowfall during the winter, because even Colorado's hurting.
34: Yeah.
0: So there's something happening on this planet when Colorado is hurting for snow. I hate to say that.
34: Yeah, you're right.
0: But that's the truth.
34: All right. Well, I got to take a break. Wrap it up to the other side. Steve Mike Casada in here. We got Carl with traffic. Hold on.
12: Traffic right now, that crash westbound on I-40 near Carlisle looks like that has been cleared now. You're still going to see slowdowns as you approach that area, and they're going to last until Coors. Traffic also moving slow, I-25 in both directions near the construction zone. All lanes have reopened. Montaño at Rio Grande from that earlier crash, you still got a lot of congestion there. Also, westbound on Paseo between I-25 and the river, traffic still moving slow. You've also still got some congestion headed west on Alameda as you approach Coors. I'm Michael Carlisle with KKOB Traffic every 10 minutes on the 7s. See an accident? Call the Traffic Tracker hotline at 505-767-9167. I'm Michael Carlisle from the 96.3 News Radio KKOB Traffic Center.
34: Well, that's interesting.
0: Yeah.
34: I'm going to continue this conversation later.
0: Yeah. And I went, yeah. We'll talk about that.
34: Yeah.
0: So what do you got? What else?
34: I don't know. We're almost done now. We only got a couple more minutes left, man.
0: Yeah, I know.
34: Midterms, what's going to happen?
0: I don't know, man. I'm kind of staying neutral, kind of on that at this point. You know,
34: yeah.
0: I'm fans of both people for me.
34: You're talking about the governors?
0: Yeah.
34: Governor's race?
0: I think if I could do a hybrid, I would.
34: Between Deb and Sam?
0: Yeah,
34: and
0: because, you know, I mean, me and Deb are friends. And she was the first to come out and support me. She knew me from the work that I'd done in the community. She helped me with getting the water to Hajali. She was important to that. And so I know she brings, you know, something good to the table. I know that we have a crime problem, and I know that we're not looking at, you know, at how we're addressing violent crime, and especially underage violent criminals, and you just can't treat them the same as somebody who stole something or somebody who's selling something. It's just a different kind of human being. Somebody who's willing to cross the line and shoot somebody or rape somebody or, you know, any kind of violent offender. And he's got a good plan to look at that at the state level.
34: Yeah.
0: So I support that. I'm hoping that whoever wins will work with each other. That's the hard part about politics is everybody becomes enemies. And then you become enemies within your own party. And it's just, you know, we're not getting anywhere.
34: Yeah.
0: Nobody, indeed. No, we're not getting nowhere. Mm-hmm. And so I'm just hoping that happens. And so I'm going to let them. So again, I'm not endorsing, at this point, really. Again, I'm good friends with Deb and I love Deb Holland. So it's probably going to, she's probably going to have my vote, but I'm not here to convince anybody other than, you know, do some research, man.
34: Yeah.
0: Read about them, right? Make an educated choice for you.
34: Right.
0: Because at the end of the day, you've got to vote for you. And what you think you need and what your family needs and what your kids need and you know.
34: Yeah, but see, the key word that you just used, vote.
0: But vote.
34: We have the lowest turnout nationwide for primaries.
0: I know.
34: We got to get that up.
0: Yeah.
34: We really do. Got to get that up.
0: Yeah, because everybody has an uncle like mine. He's like, hey, uncle, it's election day. Ah, sabes que, I'll go tomorrow. There won't be no line.
34: Yeah,
0: don't mañana does, you know, in New Mexico, mañana doesn't mean tomorrow. It just means not today.
34: Right, exactly.
0: And so we need to stop that because vote, and I don't care what I'm not here to tell you how to vote. I'm here to tell you, you have to vote. And that at the end of the day, it's so important, man. Yeah. And I get it. People work hard. Me and my wife come from that same thing, man. We raised three kids in a one bedroom home, man. Yeah. We made ends meet. I don't know how people are paying for gas and staying alive, but
34: it's crazy.
0: I don't even know how.
34: Hey, good seeing you.
0: Yeah, you too, man.
34: Stephen Michael Quezada, thank you very much for coming in,
0: man.
34: Best of luck on every single project you got going on.
0: Thanks, man. I hope we get some support.
34: I told you, you need an old white dude for something, let me know.
0: Yeah, I do, man. I always need an old white dude.
34: Yeah, I agree. 96.3 News Radio, KKOB, hold on.
1: 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We make it easier. And when the weather turns, our forecast is New Mexico's certified most accurate.
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14: Merchant ships like the Mayflower, the Speedwell, or the Concorde drifted across an ocean to a new world led by names like Robinson, Clifton, and Smith. They left everyone they knew behind, but they all shared the same dream, America. 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So tune in Robinson, Clifton, and Smith for Traffic and Weather Together on the Sevens for your commute. 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
12: But we continue to deal with those slowdowns headed west on I-40 as you approach the interchange. They last until Coors. You've also still got quite a bit of slowdowns from that earlier crash on Montaño headed west as you approach Rio Grande. Both directions of I-25, be sure to watch your speed. The construction zone, westbound Alameda, you've got congestion approaching Coors. Headed west on Paseo, Jefferson, until the river, we're still seeing slow-moving traffic as you make your way through there. I'm Michael Carlisle with KKOB Traffic, every 10 minutes on the 7s. See an accident? Call the Traffic Tracker hotline at 505-767-9167. I'm Michael Carlisle from the 96.3 News Radio KKOB Traffic Center.
26: 85 degrees in Albuquerque.
34: All right, Ron. Thanks, Stephen. Michael Quesada for stopping by today. Also, I want to thank District 6 City Councilor Nicole Rogers for stopping by also. Hey, Trujillo, tell me about Octavio Ramos.
26: Oh, yeah, cool. He's a local author. He's actually from White Rock, which is next to Los Alamos, New Mexico. And he's a longtime metal journalist, but he wrote a comic book. And it's about the history and folklore of Latin America, everywhere from Mexico to Spain, Portugal, New Mexico, all kinds of cool stuff. He'll be with us tomorrow.
34: When I read his bio, man, I said, man, this is gonna be really interesting to talk to him tomorrow.
26: Yeah, yeah. He's doing an in-store on Thursday.
34: Okay, very, very excited about that. Also, this week we got Sidney McCrossin coming in to talk about Coyote versus Acme. Money guy Lee Munson is coming in this week as well, and is psychotherapist Lauren Gomez will be here on Friday just to help sort out all the monkeys that are in your brain right now. You know what I'm saying? All right, we got Strauss coming up next. This is 96.3 News Radio KKOB. Y'all have a great night. 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
28: From ABC News, I'm Dave Packer. Critical primaries tonight. Polls have closed in Kentucky and most of Georgia in the closely watched Kentucky House race. With more than 72% of the vote reported, ABC News projects Trump-endorsed Ed Gelrin will defeat incumbent Thomas Massey. ABC's Stephen Portnoy.
29: Thomas Massey has been a thorn in the side of House Republican leadership for years, most recently pushing for the release of the Epstein files and for Congress to try to force an end to the Iran war. And with the historically thin margin that the GOP has had in the House this Congress, Massey has had outsized influence by occasionally withholding his support or by joining with Democrats on various things.
28: Alabama, Pennsylvania, Idaho, and Oregon are also holding primaries today. Authorities in San Diego are still trying to determine a motive for yesterday's shooting at an Islamic center. Two teenage gunmen believed to have killed three people. The gunman later died from self-inflicted gunshot wounds. FBI Special Agent in Charge Mark Remley says it's being investigated as a hate crime.
32: I can confirm there has been a manifesto that's been recovered. They didn't discriminate on who they hated.
28: In New York City, a 56-year-old mother and grandmother fell to her death through an uncovered manhole. Danike Skosanje parked her SUV on the street, stepped out, and dropped 10 feet. Carlton Wood said he saw her fall.
0: She was screaming, "I'm dying." That's what I kept hearing her screaming over and over, "I'm dying."
28: The medical examiner's office still investigating the woman's death, but police say when she fell through the hole, she went into cardiac arrest from the extreme steam heat. The utility says a truck that drove over it dislodged the manhole cover. The Justice Department today issuing an addendum to its sweeping settlement to end President Trump's lawsuit against the IRS that would bar the government from conducting audits of tax returns filed by Trump, his family, and their companies. The order is